0: The country became complacent about the safety of the Jewish community despite repeated warnings in the lead-up to the deadliest terror attack on Australian soil. The federal government will commit $1.8 billion in this month's budget to make Medicare urgent care clinics a permanent fixture of the health system. Prime Minister Anthony Albanese says the funding will secure all 137 existing clinics, providing bulk billed care and helping divert non-emergency patients away from hospital waiting rooms. Checking finance, one Aussie dollar is buying 72 US cents.
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0: Lions coach Chris Fagan has slammed the leaking of a photo of the club's whiteboard as unfair and illegal. An Auskick parent visiting the rooms shared the photo on social media, revealing a list of comments written by Brisbane players about their upcoming Bomber opponents. Essendon's Zach Merritt and Carl Langford were both labelled as selfish, while Jackson Pryor's girlfriend Bronte Thomas was considered his strength. Coach Chris Fagan says they've been doing it for years.
2: I can promise you, though, that nothing was written up there, that there was anything sinister in mind or degrading in mind at all. And I spoke to Jackson out on the field after the game, as did a lot of our players, and had a bit of a laugh and a joke together.
0: And in the Super Netball, the Melbourne Mavericks treated fans to a thriller last night, beating New South Wales Swifts 62-60 in front of a raucous home crowd.
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6: Your four-day forecast for the Great South Coast for Sunday. A strong wind warning has been issued for coastal areas. Partly cloudy, a very high chance of rain. Also the chance of a thunderstorm with north to northwesterly winds 20 to 30 kilometres an hour. And the fire danger moderate. Expecting tops of 20 degrees for Warrnambool, 19 for Port Ferry and Mortlake and 21 for Terang. Monday, showers and windy. 18, showers easing Tuesday 16 and Wednesday showers increasing a top of 18.
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8: G'day and welcome to the year that CNN was launched, the year the Rubik's Cube was released, and the year that Australia's first test tube baby was born, 1980. It was also the year that a movie called American Gigolo was in cinemas. I'm going to play you some of the trailer now and listen carefully for the theme music in the background. It will seem familiar.
9: His name is Julian Kay.
10: Wasn't what you expected.
9: His business is pleasure.
10: Hello, Judy. You're very sexy lady. Very good looking woman. Looking likely. I can tell. We have a lot of fun.
9: He is the American Gigolo.
11: Hello, girls.
12: How about you?
8: 1980, when Richard Gere starred in a movie called American Gigolo. And from the soundtrack, you might have recognised bits and pieces of it from the trailer. Here it is in full. Blondie, Call Me, number 20. Welcome to the Classic Hits Countdown of 1980.

0: The classic hits countdown of 1980. We had Blondie at 20 with Call Me. Leo Sayers, More Than I Can Say at number 19. And at 18, the amazing Kate Bush with Babushka. Speaking of amazing, some 1980 TV for you now. It's a show called That's Incredible. Do you remember that show? They used to do things that were incredible. I guess that's why they called it That's Incredible. And on this particular episode, they're interviewing a five-year-old golfing prodigy by the name of Tiger Woods.
1: On the team, we have the 9 o'clock starting group, the youngest contestant ever. He's 5 years old, Eldrick Tiger Woods.
2: On a golf course, Tiger has the kind of poise and confidence that would be the envy of most golfers 10 times his age.

0: His knowledge of the game is truly amazing.
1: When he wants to hit something, he hits it where he wants to hit it, not only where, but how he wants to hit it.
2: Par, par, par.
1: Ooh, okay, you gonna make a par on the last hole?
2: Uh-huh.
1: Okay, all right, let's go do it.
0: There's a lot of living ahead for Tiger. He hasn't even started school yet. That leaves a lot of time to share with his family. Maybe that's one reason why Tiger is more than just an amazing golfer.
1: There it is. Great shot.
2: When I'm going to be 20, I'm going to be Jen Nicklaus and Tom Watson.
3: There you go. Tiger Woods, aged 5, on That's Incredible in 1980. Back into the countdown with Lip Sync at number 17. Here's the guy that created Funky Town, Steven Greenberg.
4: I was a songwriter, producer, and wrote the song. And I wrote a song before that called Rocket. And took it to New York, got turned down by every major record company in New York City. Took it to Los Angeles, got turned down by every major record company in Los Angeles, except one. That was Casablanca Records, and I brought the tapes into their executive vice president, and I played it for him, and he went, "Sounds great, call your lawyer, let's do the deal."
5: Was this for Rocket or Funky Town?
4: This was for Rocket. Funky Town wasn't even written then. He said, "Steven, do you have more songs?" I said, "Plenty. Don't worry about it." Didn't have one.
3: That is Steven Greenberg, and this song, technically speaking, recorded in late 1979, but released as a single on the 11th of March, 1980. At number 17, Lip Sync with Funky Town, the classic hits.

0: Classic Hits Countdown of 1980. At number 17, Lip Sync with Funky Town. Billy Joel's up next at number 16, but just before we play the song, Billy Joel being interviewed by Howard Stern, and he's talking about learning classical pieces as a kid.
1: I started piano lessons at around 4 years.
2: You did?
1: Yeah.
2: And
1: I didn't play the Moonlight Sonata yet. That was when I was about seven.
2: What is the Moonlight Sonata?
1: The Moonlight Sonata, it's Beethoven's... Very dreamy.

0: is something so longing about.
1: Oh, it's beautiful the way you're playing it.
0: Yeah, I think he had a crush on one of his students and was probably thinking about her when he wrote it.
1: You see, I think you're a fabulous piano player because I listen to these songs. They move me, even just the way you were playing Beethoven. By the way, when you play Beethoven, have you ever put lyrics to that song? Would you ever do that?
0: No, but I'll tell you what I did to it. My father was home from one of his usual business trips, and he was upstairs taking a nap, and I was... He came down the stairs. There's 12 stairs. He came down in like one step and smacked me right off the piano bench.
1: Really?
0: Yeah, knocked me out. He actually, I was unconscious for a brief amount. I was about 7 years old.
1: Oh, come on. Are you kidding me?
0: No. You don't mess around with Beethoven.
2: That is the classically trained Billy Joel. But you know what? It's still rock and roll to him. Number 16, Billy Joel, the classic hits countdown of 19... 19-

0: Classic Hits Countdown of 1980 when Kiss toured Australia and when Shandy was a huge hit in this country, but incidentally, nowhere else in the world. It's only here that that song was a hit. Number 15 on the Classic Hits Countdown of 1980. We've got 14 amazing songs still to come. Let's do a quick 1980 commercial, remembering when we used to put our bread upside down. Remember this?
1: Grandpa, how come you turn your bread upside down, Grandpa?
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0: Classic Hits Countdown of 1980. Irene Cara with Fame at number 14. And the song coming up at number 13, maybe not as creepy as you may have thought. The song's called Into the Night. It's by Benny Mardonis, his one and only hit. And if you just took the first line of the song, you'd go, oh, that's really creepy. But there's actually a lot more to the story, and here to tell that story, Benny Mardonis.
1: I was living in Spanish Harlem in an apartment building. And there was another family in the apartment building that had three kids, 15, 16, and 17 years old, two girls and a boy. One night, there was a knock at my door, and I opened the door, and the three kids were standing there in tears. And I said, what in the world's going on? And I brought them into my apartment, and they said, our dad just left my mom and us destitute, and he's not coming back. I hugged them, and I told them, it's all going to work out. It's all going to work out, not really knowing if it was or not, but I had to be there for them. And so I decided to give all three of the kids a job. But the 16-year-old girl, Heidi, she was the most devastated that her father had done such a thing, such a terrible thing. And so I hired her. I had a basset hound named Zanky Albo Rubidoo, Young Zank. He's been on a few of my albums. And I paid her to come to my apartment, let herself in every morning before school, take the dog for a walk. One night, Robert Tepper and I were up all night writing, trying to come up with melody or lyrics for this riff. And the riff went, dun-dun-dun-dun, dun-dun-dun-dun-dun. We couldn't come up with anything. And all of a sudden, the lock turned in the door, and I said, oh, my God, it's morning already. We've been up all night. And she got the dog, and as she walked out the door, my partner went, oh, my Lord. And I said, hey, pal, she's just 16 years old. Leave her alone. And I said, play that riff again. Dun, dun, dun, dun, dun, dun. She's just 16 years old. Leave her alone, they said. And from that, I wrote the song within the next 2 hours, Bob, and I wrote the song.
0: Thank you, Benny Mardonis. That is the story of Into the Night. Here it is, number 13 on the Classic Hits Countdown of 1980. She-

0: classic hits countdown of 1980 when Diana Ross was upside down. There she was at number 12. Let's do some 1980 commercials, starting with a real slice of music history. This is Brian Johnson. Months before he became the lead singer of AC/DC, he did this ad for Hoover vacuum cleaners.
1: The new hot

0: go. Brian Johnson singing about vacuum cleaners right before he joined ACDC. Here's another 1980 commercial, and the prices are interesting.
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0: I just want to repeat for the record, they are not current prices. 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Do not rush into Coles and demand those prices. You will not get them, okay? One more 1980 commercial. You're going to remember this.
3: Oh, Madge, am I too early?
4: With these hands, you may be too late.
3: Oh, Madge.
4: Well,

0: get started. Palm olive dishwashing liquid. Pretty green.
1: You're soaking in it.
0: Dishwashing liquid?
1: Oh, relax. It's palm olive.
0: Mild?
1: Palm olive's mild on your hands while you do dishes.
0: Expensive?
1: No. Less than a spoonful gets your whole wash up sparkling clean from the first glass to the last saucepan. That's terrific value.
0: Oh, man, you were right about palm olive. How do you do it?
1: Easy. Just squeeze the bottle.
2: Oh, we are practically soaking in the classic hits countdown of 1980. Up next, The Police. Here's a chat I had with Sting.
3: We did get on, and we fought about things that we cared about music.
4: Mm-hmm.
3: But it wasn't petty.
4: Were decisions in that band all three have to agree before it goes forward?
3: No, they just had to agree with me. And then I calmed down.
4: Okay, as a bass player, when you're live on stage, that must be of all the instruments. I reckon that one must be the one that just sends the buzz through your body, because you get to make the stadium shake.
3: It's true.
4: With one finger.
3: Also, you know, everybody else in the band can play a C chord, but if I play a different note to C, it's not a C chord. So I'm controlling the harmony from underneath. I'm also controlling the top line with my voice. So the band is operating within my bandwidth, literally. So that's a very subtle way, or maybe it's not so subtle, of being a band leader.
4: I love that. Have you talked to Paul McCartney about that? About that?
3: He was responsible for my career to a large extent. Somebody can play the bass and sing. I recognised the power there.
4: Yeah.
3: Very early on when I was, 12, 30, hearing the Beatles, hearing the voice and the bass.
4: Yeah.
3: Controlling everything.
2: That is Sting and The Police. Don't Stand So Close to Me, the classic hits countdown of 1980.

0: Classic Hits Countdown of 1980. Number 11, The Police with Don't Stand So Close to Me. Some truly amazing songs coming up in the second half of the countdown. And some of the biggest voices of 1980, including Bette Midler.
1: Well, let's look up Bette. So they looked me up, and the first thing they came to was the Society to Annihilate Bette Midler.
0: Here's another voice coming up in the second half of the countdown. See if you can recognise this. I think you will.
2: The theatrics I get up to on stage are me doing my job. You know, I mean, I hate being still, and this is the way I let myself get into it. That doesn't mean that every day when I go about in the streets or whatever that I'm

0: I'm like, no, I'm just sort of, I'm basically quite a shy person, really.
1: Did you pick it? That's Freddie Mercury and Robert Cool Bell from Cool and the Gang coming up in the second half of the countdown, talking about Celebration.
2: You know, it came out in 1980 and it's still relevant, it's still hot, it's still one of them strong songs. Well, be whatever, you know, baseball games, football games, weddings. 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
1: More of that coming up from Robert Cool Bell from Cool and the Gang in the second half of the Classic Hits Countdown of 1980.
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21: It's 18 degrees in Melbourne. Showers today, a top of 23. It's 11 o'clock. Good morning. I'm Christy Cooper. The man accused of murdering a five-year-old Alice Springs girl has officially been charged. The 47-year-old was bashed unconscious by members of the community before his arrest, with hundreds of people rioting outside hospital. He's been moved to Darwin, where police have charged him with one count of murder. The Walpiri girl went missing last Saturday and was found deceased 5 days later. One Nation has failed in its bid to take the seat of Nepean off the Liberals in yesterday's by-election, but not by much. Pauline Hanson's candidate Darren Herkus won 24% of the primary vote. Liberal Anthony Marsh was declared the winner, but support for the party had dropped significantly since Sam Groth contested the seat in 2022. Redbridge director and former Liberal Party strategist Tony Barry says it's a sign of One Nation's growing influence.
22: But I think one of the other lessons out of last night is that message that you're voting for an extremist party doesn't seem to be bothering the voters all that much.
21: The Pentagon has ordered the

0: Withdrawal of 5,000 US troops from Germany following a public clash between President Donald Trump and Chancellor Friedrich Merz. The rift deepened after Merz claimed the US was being humiliated by Iranian negotiators, prompting Trump to label the Chancellor's leadership as terrible. This local says the presence of US troops was essential for their economy.
1: Americans weren't just part of society. Some of them really did live among us quite normally. Not all of them were isolated, but they provided jobs, they rented houses and flats.
0: The opposition is urging the federal government to prolong cuts to the fuel excise past the 30th of June. Labor halved the levy by 26 cents a litre in April due to the Iran war causing fuel prices to skyrocket. But the relief was only planned to last for 3 months. With the Strait of Hormuz still mostly shut, Nationals MP David Littleproud has told Today the relief will most likely need to be extended.
2: The bombs are going to continue to drop, and so therefore the straits are going to continue to be blocked, and that means we're going to have supply issues. That's going to put more pressure back on prices, and I think the government is going to have to keep some flexibility around that support.
0: It's been a busy morning for SES crews responding to numerous calls about trees and power lines down across Victoria. A number of calls have also come in for localised flooding. Checking finance, one Australian dollar is buying 72 US cents.
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0: Richmond has put an end to its losing streak with an 11-point victory over West Coast at Optus Stadium. The match was a thriller with 14 lead changes before Seth Campbell finally sealed the result for the Tigers with just 35 seconds left in the game. St Kilda's celebrating an epic comeback against Carlton. The Blues were ahead by 2 goals, but it all turned around in the third quarter. The Saints secured 12 of the last 14 goals to win by 39 points. Coach Ross Lyon said it was a huge feat given their long injury list.
4: We had our challenges up to half time, and then our contest and pressure, we took the game off them with our run and our ball movement.
0: Ex-AFL star Travis Cloke has wound back the clock in local footy. He booted a whopping 18 goals for Yarra Glen, helping them secure their first win of the season. It wasn't such a great day for another former player, Mitch Robinson, who was stretchered off his local footy match with a back injury. That's the latest news and sport.
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9: Your 4-day forecast for the Great South Coast for Sunday. A strong wind warning has been issued for coastal areas, partly cloudy, a very high chance of rain, also the chance of a thunderstorm with north to northwesterly winds 20 to 30 kilometres an hour, and the fire danger moderate. Expecting tops of 20 degrees for Warrnambool, 19 for Port Ferry and Mortlake, and 21 for Terang. Monday, showers and windy, 18. Showers easing Tuesday, 16, and Wednesday, showers increasing, a top of 18.
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9: And currently, it's 16 degrees.
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10: Welcome back. We are doing 1980 this week. We've got 10 songs to go, and the song at number 10, just one of the greatest party songs of all time. Here's Robert Cool Bell from Cool and the Gang talking about Celebration.
11: Well, with Ladies Night, we had won 2 American Music Awards for Ladies Night. And the tag of Ladies Night was, this is your night tonight, come on, let's all celebrate. So my brother said, that's another song. So when we got back to Jersey, he had this idea and he had this music and he called it Celebration. And it was, you know, influenced by Ladies Night. And it had that kind of down home feeling to it, and one that you might, you know, be down somewhere in Alabama somewhere and sitting out on the porch and maybe drinking some Kool-Aid or some orange juice or something and rocking in the rocking chair. And it had that kind of vibe to it. And then Earl Toon, one of the other earlier members, came up with that Yahoo, and we had that country sound to it, and it just became a huge record for us, where we cannot go back and do another Celebration. Celebration stands by itself.
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0: Classic Hits Countdown of 1980. Cool and the Gang gave a celebration at number 10. Pretenders, Brass in Pocket was 9. And at number 8, The Romantics and What I Like About You. 1980 was the year of the Rubik's Cube.
1: Sure, Sir Isaac Newton unraveled the mysteries of gravity. But could he have unraveled the mysteries of Rubik's Cube? 3 weeks ago, Judge Smith retired to her chambers with Exhibit A, Rubik's Cube. She hasn't been seen since. Warning, once you get your hands on Rubik's Cube, you may never be able to put it down. Rubik's Cube. Over 3 billion combinations, but just one solution from Ideal.
0: Ah, yes. 1980, when we were all trying to figure out how to solve the Rubik's Cube, and then kids like me just worked out that you could peel the stickers off and put them wherever you need them, or just bash the thing on a table and then just put it together how you like it. Have I said too much? Probably. Okay, let's flick the telly on for a cricket update. Roger Clemson, what do you got?
2: Despite the crushing defeat inflicted on Australia by the West Indies in Adelaide today, the Australian selectors have made no changes to the test team to play England in Melbourne on Friday. The 14-man squad to tour Pakistan was also announced today. The squad is Laird, Wiener, Greg Chappell, Hughes, Yallop, Border, Hooks, Marsh, Bright, Lilly, Lawson, Dimmock, Malone and Mallett.
0: Let me play you something else that's kind of random from 1980. It's an ad for something called the Skadoodle.
3: It's so much fun to skadoodle anything in your noodle. 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
0: Okay then, back into the countdown, Bette Midler at number 7. Here she is talking to Conan O'Brien about not looking herself up on the internet.
5: Do you ever go on say, the internet and just look at what people are writing?
6: Oh, no, I would never do that. I would never do that. It's just too scary. It's just too scary. One time, actually, when the internet was new, I was at a dinner party, and the guest of honor was this painter, this beautiful, wonderful, elderly British painter, and he had never heard of the internet, and he had no idea what a computer was. So the host decided they would show him, and they brought out their laptop, and they opened it, and they looked him up, and there were all his paintings online, and he completely flipped out. I mean, he flipped out. He was, how dare they? How dare they? They have no right. I didn't. They must pay and all this stuff.
5: And he thought they needed to get permission or something.
6: Yes, of course.
5: Yeah.
6: Why did they? I gave no permission. So they said to calm him down. They said, well, let's look up Bette. So they looked me up, and the first thing they came to was the Society to Annihilate Bette Midler. And of course, I didn't stay for dessert, you know. I was totally, I got to get out of here.
5: Yeah, because people don't realize how freaky that is to see.
6: Oh, it's very freaky.
0: So, Bette Midler, number 7, with The Rose. The Classic Hits Countdown of 19.

0: the classic hits countdown of 1980. Bette Midler with The Rose at number 7. Yeah, big year for music, 1980. But what about cinema? Let's go to the movies, 1980 style. It was the year of Blue Lagoon.
1: A wooden ship.
2: Fire!
1: Children! A fire at sea.
3: Up you go! Yeah.
1: And two young children are cast adrift. Fortune washes them ashore on a fertile isle. The years passed, but no ship ever did. Yet the boy and the girl grew strong and tall and beautiful, raising themselves on instinct and the bounty of their lost paradise. Columbia Pictures presents a sensuous story of natural love, starring Brooke Shields and introducing Christopher Atkins, The Blue Lagoon.
0: Here's another big 1980 movie, The Empire Strikes Back.
4: Obi-Wan never told you what happened to your father.
5: He told me enough. He told me you killed him.
4: No, I am your father.
0: I actually went to see Empire Strikes Back in the cinema in 1980. I'm exactly that many years old. Yeah, and here's another 1980 movie, Flying High.
6: Can you fly this plane and land it?
7: Surely you can't be serious.
6: I am serious, and don't call me Shirley.
8: Doctor, I've checked everyone. Mr. Stryker's the only one.
6: What flying experience have you had?
7: I flew single-engine fighters in the Air Force, but this plane has four engines. It's an entirely different kind of flying, altogether.
8: It's an entirely different kind of flying.
0: Just 1980 ridiculousness at its absolute best. Now, Johnny Carson at the 1980 Oscars.
9: This award show is being telecast right now to over 60 nations around the country, including around the world. You miss once in a while. Including the Arab states of Syria, Lebanon, and Beverly Hills. You imagine this program is being watched right now in some secluded, isolated areas where people sometimes have lost all human contact. And President Carter, I hope you enjoy the show too. Incidentally, I should remind you, it's not in your program. There is another recipient of a special Oscar tonight, and it goes to Pop Feeney, who applied the body makeup on Bo Derek in 10. The award will be sent to him at the Home for the Chronically Aroused.
0: That's Johnny Carson, and that's what was happening in cinema in 1980. Back into the countdown with Queen, Crazy Little Thing Called Love, number 6, on the Classic Hits Countdown of 1980.

The Classic Hits Countdown of 1980. Steely Dan at number 5 with Hey 19, which leaves us with four more 1980 classic hits. One of them has a guitar solo from David Gilmour, who I believe is warming up right now.

0: all that stuff.
1: That's David Gilmour. Pink Floyd are part of the top four of the Classic Hits Countdown of 1980.
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0: The Classic Hits Countdown of 1980. KC and the Sunshine Band, number 4, with Please Don't Go. Just before we do the top three, let's revisit the launch of CNN in 1980.
1: It's here in master control that the signals from all of those dishes become pictures and sounds. It's here that they're all transformed into the people and into the

0: programs that you'll see here on the news channel. And one of the busiest people here is our satellite manager, Bill Papa. Bill.
1: Hi, we're very busy here because we have access to any signal transmitted via a domestic satellite, which is as many as 98 in any given time. 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
2: From here, the material goes literally right across the room, right here, to where the producers and the writers take the pictures and the words and try to put together the actual pieces you see on the air on Cable News Network.
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0: The Classic Hits Countdown of 1980. Pink Floyd, Another Brick in the Wall, was number two. Number one.
1: The Classic Hits Countdown. Number one.
0: Just before we play our number one song, which is a split end song, founding member of that band, Tim Finn. Do you remember making the phone call to Neil to invite him to join Split Ends? Do you remember that moment?
2: Yeah, I do. It's become slightly blurry in my head because it's we've talked about it a bit, this thing of Neil going, he wanted to think about it.
0: Right.
2: And I thought that was, you know, first of all, I was fine with it. It didn't worry me that he had said that, because the reason he said that was because he was in a band and they had just started and they just played a show and they got some great reviews and there was a good momentum there. He was writing good songs, you know, and so one single phone call, I was actually kind of destroying that band, you know. Mm-hmm. And so I knew what he meant, you know. You had to kind of think, you know. But he came back, I think it was only about 10 minutes later, it was probably an hour or so, and said, yeah.
0: Was there any idea that was too quirky for Split Ends? Because they're one of the quirkiest bands ever. I mean, I was listening to Shark Attack this morning, and that's when that question popped into my head. I've got to ask.

0: Tim. Was there ever an idea that even Split Enz went, no, mate, too quirky?
1: No, there wasn't. The band would try anything. Like, some of our rehearsals were some of our finest moments, and we played things that never saw the light of day, but there are cassettes of them. Our bass player, Nigel Griggs, used to record everything, and he'd sit up all night till about 5 in the morning culling from rehearsals and making edits. So when we came down for breakfast about 10 or 11 o'clock, there'd be a little cassette waiting for us, and he'd be fast asleep. And, yeah, we could listen to the highlights of the previous 8 hours of rehearsal, because we would lock ourselves in houses out in the countryside and whatever, like a lot of bands did in those days, and just play all day, you know, and all night. And so the things that we tried there, I mean, we'll have to make them available one day, at least in a limited way.
0: Yeah, and of course you looked not like your average pop stars at the time either. You know, you were pretty outstanding in the way you were presenting yourselves visually as well.
1: Well, yeah, well, you know, Noel Crombie was in the, who was in our band. He made the clothes. And if you look really close, you know, there was, they weren't like Savile Row, we're not talking Savile Row tailoring here, but, you know, like maybe they'd have elastic around the waist. There'd be no fly. There'd be, you know, some pretty ad hoc stitching going on inside the coats and that. But the colours and the cuts and the way he used, you know, 20th century design, really, because Noel went to art school, and so he knew about Mondrian, Picasso, and a lot of those guys, and he was using ideas that came out of art history, but, you know, putting them on us. And so by the time we got on, ready to go on stage, we were pretty excited. We were looking around at each other, and we just become one thing.
0: That's Tim Finn, and at number one, Split Enz, I Got You, the classic hits countdown of 1980.

0: Classic Hits Countdown of 1980. Split Ends, number one with I Got You. I think next week's going to be a really interesting Classic Hits Countdown because next week we're doing a theme show and the theme is piano. Men and women sitting at the piano or, you know, electronic keyboards, all of that, doing their thing. Let me give you a little example. Elton John sitting at the piano sifting through some lyrics.
1: This is all lyrics here and, I just sift through them. There's one here that I've sort of done the other day called Tiny Dancer, which is about Bernie's girlfriend. I just sort of felt like I looked at all the lyrics and that was the one I fancied writing, mainly because I knew Bernie would like me to do this one because it's about his girlfriend.
0: There you go. That's a little preview of next week's piano edition of the Classic Hits Countdown. I'll catch you then. Thanks for listening.
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15: All sorts of options in board. Gallup, who goes quickly, pulls the trigger on the kick to full forward. It clears the initial pack. Reed tackled, got rid of it. Blackiston, hot footy. Rayner pitched it and goal. Cam Rayner with a touch of class in the jumble. Edge, that's it. A Saturday afternoon stroll for the Brisbane Lions. They come to Marvel and put up 22 goals. Beat the Bombers by 64 points.
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0: Point was all about a whiteboard, but in reality, this was another belting by the best team in the league. Wilmot, Morris, Lohman and Bailey ran riot. In fact, we could name 10 lines as the Premiers did what they wanted under the lid.
1: Roving front and centre is Manor, who dribbles it through the goal square. No one's back there for North Melbourne. It'll just carry. He kicks it long to the top of the goal square. Neil was in the play. Spoiled. Crumb by Jack Martin. Right foot kick around the body. Jack Martin kicks his second goal.
2: Hill, tight the pocket. Open goal square. Finds Wanganui Miller up. Slightest angle. They've been far too good tonight, the Saints. And well, it's been all one-way traffic since half-time. Only two goals to Carlton for the third quarter that put the game completely to bed and questions will be asked. 16-12, 108 St Kilda. They beat the Blues 9-15, 69.
0: After a tight first half of the Cattery, the Cats flexed their second half muscle. Max Holmes was brilliant. Mullen stopped Sheasel. Sean Manor found some form. While in the second half of the doubleheader under the lid of Marvel, well, it was the same old. Carlton led, and then they faded as St Kilda found their groove. TDK has his best night as a Saint against his old team as Ross Lyons' team win two straight for the first time this year.
3: Kersma's got the young legs. He gets it now with the left.
2: Seth Campbell as he bends it back enough.
4: Wow.
2: That is a heck of a goal. And at the other end of the stadium, he's got three. The black and gold are up on their seats. And the ball will be in his hands. Siren sounds. The Tigers find their first victory. And they continue to dominate the Eagles. Home by 10 points.
0: Richmond. Finally, they have more injuries than anyone in the league, but they found a way. Noah Bolter led the way as Campbell put down the phone late, and they get their first points of the season against a very disappointing West Coast Eagles in front of their 2006 Premiership heroes. Wherever you might be, right around Australia, Rosito and Ford, this is Sunday Crunch Time. Warm welcome to you wherever you might be, right around Australia, the SEN Radio Network, the SEN app, or however you have found us. It is Sunday Crunch Time. A couple of games left in round 8. It got the D's after an interesting week off field, but most certainly been in form on field. Head to the SCG to take on the Sydney Swans, who have had a huge start to 2026. And then we have, and not for much longer, the Expansion Cup, because I assume once Tassie roll on in, that moniker's out. But the Suns are trying to build a little momentum, as are the Giants, who got some players back last week and got the W over North in Canberra. We'll build up to that, Leon. Cameron's going to join us in around 90 minutes' time. Big Sunday crunch time. So much to get into. Liam Pickering in the house. Hello, Pickers.
5: G'day, Cam. Hello, everyone. Wet and wild day in Melbourne so far. Yeah, kids footy this morning. Only for the first half. And my God, the wind was coming in sideways.
0: You ducked out early, did you?
5: Well, I had to come in and do the show.
0: Sorry, we got in.
5: Well, the game started at 10:45.
0: Oh, a little later.
5: Off with a knee injury at quarter time. So I thought, I'm out of there. But good to be here. It's been a really good weekend of footy.
0: It has.
5: A couple of weird things to discuss, of course, as you'd always would. You mentioned weird week at Melbourne with Paul Guerra no longer there, getting axed, and I call that the Taggart factor.
0: Once Tags
5: piled up with him, it was no one.
0: Yeah, I mean, I'm probably talking out of school here, but I believe that David Taggart sent him a text.
5: Oh, no.
0: And said, could you at least wait it until round 10? Because he had tickets to the President's Lunch for round 10.
5: Like, he won't get them now.
0: I was like, come on, mate. Ball boy's going through a real rough week, and this is the type of gear you do stick out. Adam Cooney, the Brownlow medalist in the house. He's already fired up for a Sunday. Hello, Adam. Hello, guys. Nowhere else I'd rather be on a Sunday afternoon than with two of my favourite media identities. Oh, Lukey and Bix, eh?
5: Hey,
0: on a Sunday, arvo.
5: Why are you in
0: Can't
5: here?
0: Can't wait for the next 2 hours.
5: Why are you sitting in the closet? I can see you in the cupboard there. Why are you there? Just couldn't drive an hour?
0: That's where I feel most comfortable, Liam. I'm in Evie's bedroom at the moment. So, I only got the late call up. Jenkins usually crunches on the Sunday. Mm. So he said to me, mate, I've got a couple of things on. Is it okay if you do Sunday crunch? Yep, no dramas. All good. 12 to 2. And then I get the text message through. Yeah, you just 12 to 2. Then if you can, just jump on for the pregame hour for the Sydney Swans and Melbourne game from 2 to 3.
4: Oh, well.
0: Jeez, I've been stitched up.
5: Just make sure you shoot those invoices.
0: Yeah, that'll be a double invoice straight to you, Picks, after this.
4: A little extra 10% for your management too, which works.
0: Well, Pickers just had a little smile on his face. He was just earning a couple of extra bucks on a Sunday doing nothing.
4: Interesting day because Adam Cooney is anti the Sydney Swans. He always has been. So finding 10 minutes to talk about the matter will be interesting. All right. All thanks to the Ford Ranger and Frozito. We start every Sunday here on Crunch Time with a Sunday snap. And Pickers, you get the new ball.
5: Look, my snap is the doubleheader Friday night games. It's time to end that nonsense, to be honest. For a start, the showdown deserves a standalone Friday night. It's a proper rivalry.
4: It's the best rivalry in the AFL, not a doubt.
5: And to have it up against the Western Bulldogs and Freo, which was a really good game of footy, just madness. And don't give me this, and this is what I've been hearing, no one in Melbourne would watch it. What a lot of garbage. As if people wouldn't watch Port Adelaide and Adelaide if you weren't from Adelaide. Give me a break. I mean, they would get a huge audience, and it deserves its own billing. They've hidden it away on a Saturday night. Yep. They've done it on a twilight. Mm-hmm. Put it on a Friday night, for God's sake.
4: I went to my first show down on Friday night.
5: Oh, you were over there?
4: I was over. I went over at the SCN track yesterday, so I went over a day earlier.
5: Atmosphere's nuts, isn't it?
4: It's incredible. Adelaide Oval's a wonderful place to watch sport and football in particular, but it has that rivalry, that intensity for the entirety of the game. And brutally honest, and some of the best football games are like this. The first three quarters was at times a rough, skillful watch. But that last quarter, and that is what happens. That is what the showdown, for whatever reason, the way that sport is able to do these incredible things. There's no better reality TV than sport. And the fact is, you just knew into the last 10 minutes something crazy was going to happen. Didn't think it was going to be a horrible umpiring decision, albeit it probably made for one of the best finishes in the season, although it shouldn't have been called. But yeah, I'm with you. I mean, the Giants and the Swans on a Friday night as part of a doubleheader, I think this is a way they could actually sell it to the northern states that they play Friday nights, because the bigger crowds for Friday night football are going to be the Giants and the Swans compared to 4:40 on a Saturday or a twilight game. But the showdown most certainly shouldn't be a doubleheader. And
5: the first message that's come through, 0433 98 11 16, if you want to join in.
4: What do you got?
5: I wouldn't watch it.
4: Oh, come on.
5: First message come on.
0: Well, you know what? We would have been better off. I mean, hindsight's an easy thing and a wonderful thing. But, I mean, the Dogs and Freo could have played on a Sunday afternoon. We could have had three games today and had that standalone game on a Friday night. That would have been the one. I mean, you look at it on the schedule leading into the season, Dogs and Freo on a Friday night is going to be a blockbuster encounter. You can't foresee, you know, some of the injuries, and the Dogs played really well, to be fair. But I mean, that standalone game would have been amazing to watch on a Friday night. We would have all been peaking in the last quarter, and everyone's talking about it Saturday morning.
4: But you know what, Adam and Pickers and everyone out there. Okay, so the AFL and the TV networks, they continually say they have a concern about people watching it. That may be true, because
5: wouldn't be true.
4: Well, just do it, Pickers.
5: It's not true.
4: Just do it once. Just do it one-off Friday night in 2027. And if the numbers are low, because they're readily available and everybody can see them, if the numbers TV-wise are low around the country, then the AFL have proven to be correct.
5: I'll put it to you right now. There would be more people watching Adelaide and Port Adelaide in a showdown than watching Richmond and Essendon or Carlton and Richmond or, you know, those big drawing clubs that are going no good. So I think there'd be much more people that would watch it. Neutrals, right?
0: Yeah, well, a lot of neutrals would probably watch those two for the car crash that it is at the moment. I mean, Essendon and Carlton. But what about, if you're talking about numbers-wise and, you know, eyeballs on TV, what about playing a showdown on a Monday night?
4: Oh. You're still going to get 50,000 at the Adelaide Oval.
5: Monday night football.
4: Yeah, but it's not every week picks.
5: Well, on a maybe on a
4: just a once off
5: holiday or something, but
4: just a once off showdown on a Monday night. So you think, and I like this idea because you have to think outside the square, that one of these clubs should go to the AFL and say we're going to put our hand up and try and make this particular or a Sunday night. Adam, to be brutally honest.
5: Doesn't it always come back? 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

0: 5-day breaks versus 6-day breaks. I think that's what they're hiding behind.
1: This is why we've got... Well, they're not hiding behind it because they want to make sure Thursday has marquee matchups as well. So because we've got Thursday night football, and Sam Edmonds spoke about this really well a couple of weeks ago on Saturday crunch time, because we have Thursday night football and there's a continual talk about, hey, we've got to make sure that there's marquee matchups on Thursday night footy as well.
0: Yeah, true.
1: So it does stretch it a little bit. And the 5-day breaks, you can only have a certain amount over the year. So that is why these double headers are relatively, you know, prevalent over this sort of, you know, round 7 to 14.
2: The AFL are so brilliant at their scheduling. Surely they can work. I mean, Collingwood and Hawthorn played a 5-day break. Surely they can work out a one game a year on a Monday that two teams can come off a 5-day break and get it done.
1: And it would be sold out.
2: Absolutely. So everyone in Adelaide would be scrambling to get a ticket on a Monday
1: night. And that's the thing that you don't need to worry with the showdown or the derby or the derby, depending on where you live, is it's going to have big numbers. The thing that works, you know, for the Swans and the Giants, you know, 45,000 went a couple of Friday nights ago, okay? So the northern states could use Friday night football, where it is a doubleheader, and I understand it's annoying for fans, but it could be, and their continual want to grow the game in those states, I understand. That probably does work. But the showdown, if they have it on Tuesday night, Thursday night, 6 a.m. on a Wednesday, it's going to be 55,000.
0: It'll be a big crowd. So this is what we've got coming up in the next couple of weeks with doubleheader Friday. So this Friday night coming, the next match, round 9, Brisbane versus Carlton at 7:30, Port Adelaide versus the Dogs, which is a big game, actually at 8:10 in Adelaide. The following week, Sydney and Collingwood, which is a massive game, on the Friday at 7:30. Then an 8:10 Suns versus Port Adelaide game, which don't think I've got a lot of eyeballs on that. Mm. The following week, Richmond and Essendon on a Friday night at 7:40. Oh, snooze. And then...
2: Dream time?
0: Oh, it's dream time. Yeah, okay. Well, on the Friday night, doesn't it normally dream time the Saturday night?
2: Usually is.
0: Yeah. Well, they've got them on a Friday night anyway. And then they've got Fremantle and St Kilda, which will be a big game at 8:30. So there's nearly an hour between those two games.
1: But if you break it down, so Brisbane play Carlton Friday night. Friday night at the Gabba is a way to try and get some more people through the gates.
0: No problems.
1: But they're probably a team that are tracking a bigger crowd.
2: It's boring.
1: The week later is, who'd you say it was the week later? In two Fridays.
0: Let me go back.
2: Richmond, Essendon.
0: It was Sydney Collingwood.
1: Yeah.
0: And Suns and Port.
1: Okay, so Suns and Port on the Gold Coast, right?
0: On the Gold, yeah.
1: So that's another way to try and get some of those Gold Coast people who on the weekends have got things to do to try and see if a Friday night works. I don't hate it as much as I did the showdown on Friday night, say, taking second billing.
0: Yeah, I just don't like the second billings at all. So that's my snap for the weekend.
1: I'd say the text machine is most certainly going to agree with your pickers because people... But the footy fans most certainly don't enjoy them.
0: Yeah.
2: Can I snap one off about umpiring or not? Or should I leave that alone?
1: Nah, go
0: whatever
1: on.
0: You want off.
1: Yeah, absolutely.
2: Well, what was the decision? So obviously the biggest one to come out of it was it worked out okay because the Crows win the game. But why was that decision made late? The push from Rochelle, I think it was Evans on the goal line. But did it go? Was it an umpire error or did it go? Did that go sneakily to the arc?
1: No,
2: was it just paid straight away?
1: It didn't go to the arc. It got paid straight away.
0: Well, everyone was celebrating, and then next thing it was a free kick.
1: And away you go. So it didn't go to the arc.
2: It happened straight away. Okay. So how many examples of players shepherding on a goal line do we see each weekend?
1: All right. What's 12 times 9?
2: Yeah.
1: What's that? 90 odd?
2: And in
1: more?
2: A showdown, when everyone is watching with a couple of minutes to go, the biggest goal of the night, Miller is celebrating with the crowd, they decide to just pull that out of absolutely nowhere.
0: It was a mistake, a clear mistake. Because I saw it against, it's the second time it's happened in close games in the last few weeks. I saw it against, I think it was Hugh McLuggage against Melbourne in the goal square.
1: Yeah.
0: The softest shepherd. You can basically grab a bloke.
2: You can assault someone on the goal line.
0: And they never pay it, right?
2: They never pay it.
0: And now they're paying these ones where the bloke's still looking at the ball, but he happens to give a guy a bit of a bump. He goes flying over and free kick.
2: And in every other marking contest around the ground now, you can't even touch a player. If it looks like you've touched their arm or rubbed up against them and haven't made contact with the ball, it's a free kick every day of the week. But then on the goal line, you can basically do whatever you want. Until now, we're starting to see a couple go the other way. Like, have they changed?
1: But this is the issue.
2: Have they changed the adjudication on it?
1: No, but they're trying to, I'm assuming, like, if the AFL are asked to explain, I haven't seen an explanation. If there has been one, I apologise. But they would suggest that was a correct call based on what happens around the rest of the ground.
2: Well, let's send them through.

0: through another 150 examples this year that haven't been there.
1: There's no consistency, okay? So and that has happened for forever. Now, the AFL would be absolutely thankful that Adelaide won that football game.
2: Well, I think the AFL would be thankful.
1: They would be. Yeah, no, they would be.
0: No, they would be.
1: Because the Crows have been absolutely hosed.
0: They've been torched over the last few years.
1: The last thing they need are the Crows reaching out again and saying, hey, well, come on. And then they would be able to give easily from this round, they would probably be able to give 6 to 10 examples of the exact same situation that weren't paid.
2: Yeah, that's a fair point. Hey, just on that broadcast, the Suns and Port in Darwin is in Darwin, and the Dreamtime's been on a Friday night since the last broadcast deal with no free-to-air live into Victoria on a Saturday and wanting to still give the game the exposure.
1: Fair enough, Jack.
2: Good point, Jack. I didn't know that.
3: I knew, Jackie.
1: Well, it makes sense because Dreamtime is such a huge event. Saturday is just all about Fox now with the deal. So
2: but it does make sense.
1: Yeah.
2: It's a free-to-air. So that's your snap, Kearns?
3: Yep, that's my snap. We'll get into the nitty-gritty of the individual games after our first spell.
1: 0433 98 11 16 to get involved wherever you might be. I tell you, I hate my snap. I hate having a negative snap.
3: Mm-hmm. But yeah, that's why I didn't want to go with the umpiring first up.
1: Yeah,
3: I felt I had to.
1: Yeah. You're a glass half empty type of guy.
3: Well, I'm half empty. Pix is half empty. He's clipped the broadcast. I've clipped the umpires. What are you going?
2: I clipped the schedules.
3: Your glass is quarter full. So I
1: think it's great that the Tigers. In fact, West Coast Eagles is one of the worst losses you'll see this year from a young team against the Tigers. I mean, it is so good, and we'll talk Richmond as the show, and they've got a million injuries, and Presty gets hurt yesterday, and the West Coast Eagles in front of their premiership heroes have had a big week. Everyone's celebrating what happened 20 years ago. Legends of that football club are there, led by Chris Judd and Ben Cousins. And they've started the season relatively okay, early doors. They get a couple of wins, and we thought, hang on a second, is the tide changing just a little bit? And then they lose to a team who barely have enough players to be able to run out and play AFL football with the it's such a disappointment. I mean, it should be more about Richmond, and it should be, and I do apologise, but from a West Coast Eagles perspective, that is one of the most disappointing losses. And they've had a number of them in recent years, but that'll rank right up there because that's a winnable game in a season that does not have too many when it comes to their fixture pick.
2: No, well, they've got two that I didn't think they'd get already. Mm. So, look, the reality is a team that got beaten by 101 points the week before, which is the game I did, which was the St Kilda game. Mm-hmm. How they could start $1.35 favourites is absolutely beyond me.
1: That's fair.
2: And how I tipped into them is beyond me even more.
3: Yeah, they go in favourites. At home, over there,
2: not
3: against a depleted side. I mean, sure. And coming off 100, you'd think that the review would have been pretty scathing.
1: Yeah.
3: But I mean, they had a heap of opportunities.
2: They did.
3: 64 inside 50s to Richmond's 48, and they kicked 13-10 and just weren't efficient when they went inside 50. No. 20% goal efficiency, 13 from 64 entries is not ideal.
2: It's not ideal. You're not going to win many games with that.
1: Got to give a huge shout to Noah Bolter, who I thought, and like, I mean, he put himself in the spotlight with his actions in the off-season, you know, 18-odd months ago. So when it comes to that, you've had some injuries and you're struggling to get consistency and you can't play games because you've got curfew and you need to play games because you're a veteran compared to, you know, the rest of your list in particular. But his ability the last couple of weeks to go forward to the scoreboard has been huge. Seth Campbell was really good late, brilliant goal late in a celebration. You're the celebration guy, Adam. I don't know a huge amount about putting the phone down to the Optus Stadium crowd, but I believe it's something we've seen in world sport in some aspects. So he was really good. I thought Harley
3: Reid. He went the old school phone as well.
1: He used the mobile phone, not the mobile. He had to dial it up
3: and then he had to ask if, hello, Sandra there, please. Can I talk? And then they had to hang it up at the end of the call.
1: Is it Shelton, the tennis player? Is it the American tennis player? There you go.
2: I can't keep up with all the celebrations.
1: Nah, neither can I.
2: I'm just an old
3: too old for Cameron, you watched me play in 250 games.
1: I did.
3: Not once did I celebrate like that after a game.
1: Well, I watched him play 226, I'll be honest. When you went to Essendon, you had no players. I did fade out of interest. But you're right. But I don't know. Did you ever kick a game ceiling goal like Seth Campbell did?
3: Oh, I've got no idea.
1: That answer's probably a big no then. If you don't remember it didn't happen.
3: I don't remember a lot of things that go on.
1: You once did say to me you'd be too scared to have a kick after the siren.
3: No, I'm not too scared. I just didn't want the responsibility.
1: Oh, thanks.
2: <It's the same>
3: Brian Lake style. I remember Brian had one when we played Richmond one day. He marked it.
1: Was it Lake or Harris at the time?
3: 40. I think it might have been Harris that went down. And it was one of the quickest reactions I've ever seen. He went down and he took a really big contested mark. There was 30 seconds to go. He knew. And he, no, I've never seen a player fake a cramp more quickly than Brian. He just didn't want the responsibility of taking the kick. So he went down with cramp, went off the ground. Lo and behold, the next guy in line was Will Minson to take the kick.
2: No.
3: He nailed it.
1: It was a draw, wasn't it?
3: And it was a draw. Yeah. And I think there was a couple of Richmond players that may have celebrated post-siren thinking that they'd got the chocolates.
2: Was that the Nathan Brown?
3: When N. Brown.
1: Well, thanks to the Ford Ranger. This is Sunday Crunch Time, the 4x4 you really want. 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Whatever game you want to do, we're going to do next.
2: Let's just do Carlton St Kilda.
1: Carlton St Kilda next, right around Australia. 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

0: I think our Billy and 10 at the moment is not where it needs to be, clearly, in that phase of the game. And you've seen that we put ourselves in positions to win the game. So that message seems to be working pretty well. But our ability to be able to do it for a longer period of time is not at the level it needs to be at. And when the game is against you, you need to defend and you need to fight, and we are not doing it well enough. I can't be any clearer than that.
1: As honest and probably factual AFL coach as there was last night, Michael Voss, after again the Blues led at halftime and lose. Liam Pickering, Adam Cooney, 8 third quarter goals for the Saints. They get the last goal of the second quarter. And it's the third time this season that Carlton has conceded 50 or more points in a quarter.
2: It's extraordinary,
1: in
2: really.
1: In a quarter.
2: No, I think we defer to Coons here because he did the game. I was watching it. I was watching it in and out of my pizza and all that sort of stuff.
1: Watching it with pizza, were you?
3: Well, a couple of Keith Urbans.
2: No. Yeah, Tech. But no, I actually say, so, Coons, give us the rundown. At halftime, they're 2 goals up. I assume the talk was, all right, third quarters have been an issue. And what happened?
3: Well, we knew it was coming, didn't we? But to be fair, they played really well in the first half. The Saints couldn't get their running game going. Carlton actually looked better, you know, in and around the contest, and also once the ball got to the outside. And they got plenty of looks and got some good opportunities. But, you know, they're feeling each other out in the first half, and we knew the big test was going to come in the second half. The first 5 minutes... 5 to 10 minutes, Carlton played well again. Like, they had opportunities. They had inside 50s. They were plus 4 or 5 at one stage. The issue was the Blues kicked 4 behinds in the first 7 minutes of the quarter. And then St Kilda had 2 entries down the other end, inside 50. They kicked a goal, and that was it. After they kicked the goal and the Carlton had missed those 4 opportunities, there was no resistance that came back the other way. It was almost like, well, everyone in the crowd knows what's going to happen. The Carlton players in their minds knew exactly what was going to happen, and they just didn't do anything about it. So Carlton's uncontested mark game and the switching game and taking the ball off the line was actually pretty good in the first half. Well, so Ross addresses it at halftime. We looked up at one stage in halfway through the third quarter. Carlton had the ball at halfback, and every single player from St Kilda was one-on-one. It was like watching old school footy from the 80s and 90s. And once they went one-on-one in defence for 5 minutes, they shut the game down. Carlton had no flow in their game whatsoever. And then the Saints scored a couple going back the other way. And then that was it. Floodgates opened. There was no response from the leaders. I mean, Cripps had an average day. Walsh didn't kick the ball particularly well. Wiedering was clearly hampered with an injury. Mackay had no impact in it. Pittenet and Reid were monstered by TDK and Marshall. The way that their back six defend at the moment is just horrid. Like, when things aren't going well, you've got to tighten up in your back six. So teams want to press. Yep, you want to get the ball in your forward half. Then you can press up and you can be a bit more aggressive with your starting positions. But Carlton players and Carlton defenders were 15 to 20 metres ahead of their forwards, trying to read that play. And once their link-up came and the chain came through, they just had players goal side time and time again, and no one adjusted. Like, Dean didn't adjust, Wiedering didn't adjust. They're tall to medium. Like, Saad was playing 20 metres in front of his man at times, and the ball was coming in thick and fast, and it just kept getting in over the top time and time again in that third quarter. So there was no adjustment. And look, yeah, teams want to be aggressive. I understand that when they defend. But when the brown stuff hits the fan, you've just got to go back to basics. Like, well, St Kilda did it really well. They identified that Carlton were getting them on the outside and moving the ball pretty well, and they shut it down. And all it took was 10 minutes, and then that was it. The game was over.
2: Very disappointing, isn't it? I mean, if the Blues fans, they were again leaving early. They've seen the story, they've seen the horror show before, and they got out early, which must be demoralising from a fan perspective. 0433 98 11 16. Now they can do that tomorrow. They can ring.
1: Just on that picture. Oh, have you done many Carlton games this year? Have you done any Carlton games?
2: Have I done any Blues? I don't think I have.
1: The reason I ask is that it's such a weird feeling at halftime within the stadium, wherever it might be it, you know, the MCG, Marvel Stadium, Adelaide, wherever it might be. And for the fans, I do feel for the Carlton fans, because you can't enjoy anything. You can't enjoy the fact that they played good footy last night in the first half, Adam, and they built a couple of goals, you know, almost 3-goal lead right before halftime. So there's no enjoyment in playing some good footy and taking some positives out of it. I know that Jacob Wietering said post-game, we've got to focus on the positive. That's all well and good, and I understand the internal side of looking at that. But as a Carlton fan, you can't enjoy anything because you just expect that once you get to halftime, the entire thing's going to fall flat. And that Good Friday was the perfect example.
2: Yeah, that was the good one. That sunk him, I thought.
1: Into the fourth quarter, and the joint's humming. It's a really good game. And all of a sudden, Davies Uniac just starts to break out of a couple of clearances, and North Melbourne go forward. And Carlton fans have got better part of a 4-goal lead. They can't enjoy it
2: because they
1: just know what's going to happen. So it would absolutely suck right now to be a Blues fan. I feel for them.
3: I mean, there's a couple of individual positives coming out of Carlton last night. I thought Kemp and McGovern, particularly in their first half, worked really hard and had the edge on the St Kilda defenders. Carroll took a hanger, so I mean that was a positive. Frankie Evans went goggleless last night and had his best game for a while, so he could see once he took the goggles off, and actually played pretty well. I mean, Harry Dean's going to be a really good defender. He made a couple of mistakes last night, got injured, and he gave a double sausage away to Liam Henry in the goal square. And after that second goal, that was pretty much it. The game was over from there, so he made a couple of mistakes. But yeah, they just don't defend for long enough, well enough. And then once their offense gets shut down and they can't get that marking game going, they just capitulated last night. So, I mean, his question is, did Michael Voss stop coaching at halftime again, or did he coach well in the first half and then coach poorly in the second half? Or,
1: well, you've been big on this,
3: Adam. How much accountability have these players got to take?
1: You've been big on this. Talk to us about this, because you say that Michael Voss puts him in a situation at halftime. He doesn't forget how to coach. Is this a structure or a personnel thing in your mind?
3: I think it's a personnel thing. How many times this year have they led at halftime? Was that six last night?
2: Would be, yeah.
3: So six out of eight games, they've led at halftime. So, I mean, you can't say that someone is coaching well for a half of footy and then coaching poorly in the second half. I mean, you don't lose your ability to move a couple of magnets around. And if the opposition coach makes a couple himself, there's 15 assistant coaches and, 14 guys looking at the statisticians up there in the coaches box to say, listen, Wanganeen Miller has just gone to half back. Do you think we could try and lock down there? That's, like, these people come up with ideas all the time. To say that, Michael Voss isn't coaching well, he's coached well for a half. He's coached well for three quarters. It's not like he just throws the magnets on the ground in the last quarter and says, oh, away you go. Let's butcher this game. I mean, I think the players have got to take 85% of the responsibility, 15% of the coach.
1: 0433981116. The Blues off the text. What are the fans saying? Because are they?
3: Boss out.
2: One's Dan saying
3: he's got to go.
2: All free kicks for St Kilda in the third quarter, the whole game, and all this sort of stuff. George Hewitt. How can George Hewitt, who won their best and fairest last year, explain to me how four games later he's omitted from the side?
3: Well, because they identified that they weren't moving the ball well on the outside, and he was the scapegoat because he doesn't have a heap of leg speed. But I mean, he's probably a better option than a couple of them that are running through there at the moment. But he can't keep languishing away in the VFL. He might even go to another club next year, Matty Kennedy style, and they'll think, gee, we've got the recruit of the year.
2: But Melbourne picked up with the former captain of the Saints, who we need to talk about as well. St Kilda, give us a rundown on how they turned the game around yesterday, Coons, because in one quarter they banged on 8-4 and game over.
3: Yeah, they were good. Wanganeen Miller was tagged all night by Cowan, and it was a bit of a slow start to his game. But he had 10 in the third quarter and got going. High metres gained. Had a few bounces down the wing and had some ripping plays. So he sort of broke the game open a bit. Mason Wood was terrific in the third quarter as well. Brad Hill got some run going. Garcia, who was barely sighted in the first half, he started centre bounce in the third quarter, and I thought he got them going as well. So some good coaching moves by Ross Lyon. I mentioned that Reedy and the Pitt were monstered all night. Well, Marshall and Tom Deconing, that was the best game, clearly, that they've played together. Five goals between them. Marshall ends up with 22, Tom Deconing with 11. So they just smacked him in the ruck. And as I mentioned, like, Cripps couldn't get his hands on the footy, neither could the rucks. And Mackay had a stinker. He was getting the Bronx cheers just as loud as his brother's getting at the moment at the Bombers. So, yeah, the Mackay boys are doing it tough at the minute. Maybe it's, a couple of moves to maybe send Mackay into the ruck or send him into defence, do something to try and, break the mould that they're in at the moment. But I thought the Saints, they had a really good plan going in. They weren't able to execute it in the first half, and then broke it open

0: in the second. And we haven't seen the Saints, you know, pour on a massive score like that in a quarter for a while. So that's 2 weeks in a row now where they've, you know, they've really put teams to the sword. So it's a good sign of things to come. It's starting to come together now for the Saints, who sit 4-4. And they've got a horror. They have got a horror 5 weeks coming up. They might win one out of their next five because it does get pretty tough for them. But if they can jag a couple, might open up for them in the back end of the year and head into wildcard territory.
1: Just on Wanganeen Miller, Adam.
0: Yes, Cameron.
1: He's working into the tag, okay? So you would have been, it would have been a time in your career where you started to see a tag each and every week. And he's been tagged since the opening throw of the season, mainly because his back end of the year last year was brilliant. And then, of course, with the high price and the new contract, there's a huge amount of conversation. He's had to, and Lenny Hayes touched on it this last week on this show. Do you get more comfortable with the tag as you start to get used to it and just know it's coming?
0: You do. You get a lot more comfortable with it, and you've got more time to prepare for it each week, and you try and work out what the strengths and weaknesses are of your opposition player. I'm not sure if you put it on a whiteboard or not for everyone to see, but you work that out during the week, and then once you get a couple of kicks, and you might have 25 or 30 when someone's tagging you. If it happens a couple of weeks in a row, you start to get your confidence up. And what changed for me was, one was getting fit enough to be able to run out a full game. But what I used to like to do was pretend that I was by myself. So instead of worrying about this guy hanging off me all the time and scragging me, I would just try and focus on, and if I was at a stoppage, I would just think, I'm by myself here. So I would just play my natural game thinking that no one's running around with me. And after I did that, you know, for a while, it started to open up and I started to play freely. He looks like a guy that is not worried about copping a tag whatsoever.
1: Yeah.
0: Because he's got so many different facets to his game. So he can start in centre bounce, and if it's not working there, he can go to half back. And if he takes a kick in, he gets a handball receive, and he takes a couple of bounces, and all of a sudden he's got 80 metres gained, and he's had the ball two or three times in a chain. Then he can sit in the goal square and play one out as a forward, and he kicked the goal last night doing that. So he's so hard to tag because he can play so many different positions and do them really well. So, yeah, feeling pretty confident at the moment. It looked like it was going to be a tough night for him,
1: yeah,
0: but he just kept grinding and grinding and grinding and finished with 31 on the goal.
1: He looks way more comfortable now than he did opening round and round one and round two when it was a big situation, when he was trying to find the right way to shrug it. It also means, hey, if you look at St Kilda and the way they've got more options to put into the middle of the ground. Because it felt like coming into the year, Wanganeen Miller has to have that type of year, or the back end of last year needs to be replicated all season for them to have success. Like when they got going against Adelaide, you know, Hall, who's had a really good season, he went into the middle. You know, we've seen Garcia go into the middle at different times.
0: Yep. You know, there's a couple of layouts too for St Kilda last night, which, you know, Higgins is their most important, dangerous forward.
1: Yeah.
0: And Wilson, who had a bit of leg speed, they were both laid out. So it was a bit concerning leading in, and, you know, for them. And Jack McRae came in and, you know, played his role, but I don't think he's going to be a permanent fixture in there, unfortunately.
2: No, not with Flanders there, I would have thought. He's probably pretty much taken his spot. How'd Silvani and Tom De Koning give us a rundown on TDK and Silvani? They seem to be up for it. Were the crowd giving it to them? Give us a bit of a rundown.
0: Yeah, they were feeding it to them early. So Silvani had the first sort of three plays when the ball went into Saints defensive 50 and turned the first one over, and he got the cheers and the boos. And then the boos came a couple of minutes later when he got his hands on the footy again. And then the boos got even louder when he got his hands on the footy only 2 minutes later. And then I thought, well, it's going to be a long night of booing if they keep this up. So he started really well. Didn't have a massive influence in sort of the second and third, but just played his role.
2: Didn't have a touch in either of those quarters.
0: Did whatever he needed to do behind the footy. So he took the points. And Tom De Koning, I thought, was really good all night. Provided a good focal point up forward and was strong in the ruck. So, yeah, well, ten disposals between Reedy and Pitt for the night tells the story, and 33 between Marshall and Tom De Koning, and 5 goals between them.
2: Yeah, so I think what you take out of it is what we got, really, is Carlton aren't very good.
0: Correct.
2: And St Kilda are actually building. I think that's what I'd take out of watching that game last night is St Kilda will be in the 10. They'll make the 10 for mine.
0: Yeah.
2: I haven't gone through their draw, but apparently, as you said.
0: Do you have it, Cameron, in front of you?
1: I do.
2: They've got their fixture for the next few weeks.
1: Right in front of me, as it stands right now, with St Kilda, yes. But there was a few of those echoing in Adelaide Oval on Friday, late Friday evening after that.
0: Tell me how many they win the next few weeks.
1: Okay, well, they've got Gold Coast next week in Darwin.
2: No.
0: L.
1: Then they play Richmond.
2: Yes.
1: They play Fremantle at Optus.

0: picks?
1: No. Fremantle and Optus picks.
2: No, no, no.
1: Jeez, you paused.
2: No, I am pausing because okay. I think they could beat them, but I'm going to say Fremantle. So that's one out of three.
1: Okay.
0: His glass is half full of bourbon today.
1: V. Hawthorn, Marvel Stadium.
2: Marvel.
1: Sydney at the SCG. It's a monstrous five weeks.
2: That's a very tough 5 weeks. Yeah. I can see them getting two of the five.
1: So Richmond.
2: So either catching Hawthorn.
0: Richmond and Freo.
1: Jeez, I tell you what.
2: Or Fremantle.
1: Pickers is the only man in the country not subscribing to the Dockers premiership.
2: I think they're genuine. Don't worry about that.
0: Yeah, but I just won the last seven.
2: I know all that. What I'm saying is I do think they'll win one of Fremantle or Hawthorn.
1: Okay.
2: That's what I think. Because I think Hawthorn at the MCG would give them a touch up.
1: Yeah.
2: At Marvel, I don't think Hawthorn are a great Marvel team.
1: All right.
2: I think they're a great MCG team.
1: Might be open roof as well. It's a night game, albeit back into May. It's going to be chilly. And then after that, they play Giants, they play the Dogs, and then they go into their bye. And it does get a little easier. Essendon, Port Adelaide, Geelong, North Melbourne, and then Sydney again. It doesn't get as easy. It gets a little easier, but not.
2: But they've got how many wins have they got on the board?
1: They're 4-4, I think.
2: Four and four. So I mean, they're giving themselves a chance to be in that top 10.
1: I think they're probably about where they should be, right?
0: Like they're going to have to get on a nice run after the bye.
2: I think they can do. I just think. I mean, it is a tough trip to go up there and play. The Gold Coast got the next two games up on.
1: Yes.
2: Up in Darwin, they haven't been beaten up there yet. That's not really what you want to be doing is going and playing up there. So at the moment, they currently sit eighth with four wins and four losses with a decent percentage of 114. So they're not in bad shape, St Kilda.
1: That's why you need to put the foot down.
0: Cameron speaks regularly about St Kilda's chances and their fortunes rest on one man. Mm. And he did his hammy again in the VFL yesterday.
2: Oh, yeah. Well, they said it's an awareness, according to Ross.
0: Yeah, well, they're aware that he's
2: going to be out for probably a month.
1: He grabbed at it. If anyone's seen the vision and it's been around, he takes a mark and then he grabs straight at it. So it's not it can feel so. It's like, oh.
2: No, it's
0: So they can't rely on him. But Sharman, the best game that Cooper Sharman's played last night, I think. So he had nine marks, kicked a couple of goals, had 17 disposals. And Mitch Owens was a beast in the contest as well. So they're just going to have to keep relying on those two.
1: Just to add context I do say it. And I'm talking from a premiership, let's have a crack at this thing. They're putting this list together, and a lot of it is centered around that we have Max King as our full forward for the next 7 years.
2: Yeah, but he hasn't played for two.
1: I know. But that is why he's so critical. Now, I'm not saying if he plays, they win a premiership, but I'm simply saying when they built a list, they aren't trying to go and get another. You designate money at different parts of the ground.
2: Yeah, agree.
1: And they have designated their money to Max King. And that's why. For them to have any, now, not to be a finals team and win a final, but to have a legitimate crack at a premiership, I think they somehow need to find this guy to be right. And unfortunately, you're right, Pickett.
2: Well, they already have taken a long-term view with him.
0: They can't take a more cautious approach than what they've done with him already.
2: No, but I know, but now he's come back after, missing all that footy, plays one game, gets through, they give him one more, and then he grabs a hammy. So now it's, you just got to go back to the drawing board. Let's just rebuild him up again.
0: What if Max pays Ben half of his salary and Ben plays two games a week and they don't tell anyone?
1: Ross Lyon had this to say about Max
0: the show
1: King.
0: With the magician. What was that guy? And it was his twin brother in the end and they were swapping roles.
1: Ross Lyon had this to say about Max King.
0: The prestige.
3: Hasn't had the scan, but it looked on the minor and maybe a little tweak, but we'll do the investigations and let everyone know. So, but he was looking really good, to be fair.
4: Gosh, does your heart break for him like us?
3: It's nothing that can't be overcome. It was always a risk with missing what he's missed. So, I think with the adversity he's faced, I mean, this is at the lower end.
2: This was fun, Ross, last night, wasn't it? Happy Ross.
1: Oh, here we go.
2: Fun Ross.
1: You're trying to get a little bit of back in his good books after you whacked him 2 weeks
2: ago. Not at all. I just said they must have won.
1: You reckon they got back?
2: He was very happy.
1: You reckon they got back to St Kilda at all?
2: Oh, do I care? I couldn't care less. I'm sure it did.
1: Yeah, I think you know it did. All thanks to Signet. 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
18: Back of Smash, under 12's most improved.
16: Exactly. He said, I didn't win most improved, but I tried hard. Geelong.
18: Least improved.
16: Brilliant last night, Pickers. I know you don't miss a moment of these games. And a big one for North, who were pretty good last week in Canberra, but those honourable losses need to be 4 points, and they were, well, they led. They led by a goal and a bit early in the third quarter, and then
19: late
16: Geelong
19: in the third
16: just
19: quarter.
16: Went, wow.
19: No, late in the third quarter, yeah, they were in front. Yeah. Look, the Cats started the game really well. Mm-hmm. Like, excellent start to the match. Four goals before North had blinked, really. And then I thought North worked their way into it really well. On the back of some dominance by Tristan Cherry in the ruck, mm-hmm. who was just monstering young Mitch Edwards. But the clearances were reasonably even. But there was just those centre clearances at times where he just gave them first look, gave North first look, I should say. Gave North first look.
16: It was, the Liam Pickering Cup, so you could actually have it both ways.
19: It got to the stage where it was a real arm wrestle at halftime, and it was

0: quite frustrating. There were a few players from the Cats that I thought were down on form. I thought Simpkin was doing a really good job on Bailey Smith.
1: They did.
0: The Cats lacked run, and they were turning the ball over a bit as well. But when the pressure came on after the North hit the front in the third quarter, the pressure really came on, and that's when North started to turn it over. And I mean, it would have been frustrating for the coaches, and I could see it in the box with Alistair Clarkson that, yeah, he was getting frustrated with some of the, not just the decision-making or the ball use, but the decision-making as well. And once the Cats got the outside run game going and got forward of the play, and the Max Holmes is such a critical part of that, and his run was excellent, especially late in the game. Like, he was the best player on the ground, and there was a big difference. And then Cameron got involved, and once they all got involved towards the end, the game goes another quarter, they probably win by 15 goals.
1: Max Holmes, who's been robbed of two All-Australian Blazers in my opinion, the last 2 years. How he hasn't had one is...
0: He's won back-to-back BNFs, hasn't he?
1: Yeah, he's their best player. But Adam, I know you're a Jeremy Cameron guy like the rest of us, but he's not going to have to kick your 10, but he's just so dangerous the entire time as a defender. They're just on Jeremy Cameron watch because he must make you so nervous as a defender. And it was obvious last night.
2: Well, it's a bit like Wanganeen Miller. I mean, he can kill you in so many different ways. He can mark the ball contested style. He can get up on the wing and lose you on the way back. But what he is becoming now, he's almost the designated handball receive guy if someone marks the ball from 55 out. Like, he is there just about every time. And he could have had an absolute day out yesterday if he'd kicked straight. Could have kicked his 7 or 8. But he's so athletic. Like, he's a key forward that gets it 20 times a game and has 7 shots at goal on an average night. So, I mean, he's just almost too hard to stop.
0: Well, he's also a beautiful field kick. So if he's up the ground, he is a guy you want the ball in the hands of because he makes good decisions.
2: Up a few nice ones yesterday.
0: Yeah, especially when North flooded back, and they flooded back hard in that third quarter to try and just to plug Geelong up. But then, you know, as I said, it got late in the quarter. They gave up a couple of late goals, and then the floodgates opened in the last quarter. What was it, 9 goals to 4 in the last quarter? It was a real shootout. So the Cats were good. In the end, they were good. I thought there were some worrying signs early.
1: Sure,
0: still some players not in form at Geelong.
1: Well, Sean Manor was one of those prior to last night.
0: He was good last night.
1: And found a bit, but I tell you what, the ruck conundrum is always a talking point right now. And they took that big swing. Mate, they were early doors. It was one of the most one-sided ruck contests you'll see.
0: Early doors. Yeah. But I do think that De Koning and Mitch Edwards, as the game went on, were able to get over the top of Sherry and get good looks at it. So maybe that's a confidence thing, but early days, you know, it just monstered them, to be honest.
2: So, Pix, how far can they go with this lineup?
0: So
2: Chris Scott has said publicly that he's not worried about Mitch Edwards in the ruck at all because he's a strong bash and crash type of ruckman. But I mean, we have he said that, and he always defends his players. But we can see at the moment that he's not quite at that level to compete with the best rucks in the competition. And that strength in the contest and all those sorts of things. And De Koning is a lightly framed sort of backup ruck as well. So, I mean, they did. They turned the ball over. They looked a bit sloppy at times yesterday. Certainly in the first half, just unexplained errors coming out of defence, which doesn't really happen a lot with the Cats. But, I mean, with this list and where they've got at the moment and some deficiencies in their back half.
0: Yeah, there's some holes.
2: And the ruck. Like, where do you see them sort of finishing up this year?
0: It's hard to really get a handle on because, I mean, Chris Scott likes to pace his teams. And I think he is pacing this group. And there are some guys that are, I don't think, in great form that are big-name players. But look, they're 8-5. Sorry, they're 5-3 off 8 games. They're sitting in fifth position, which will probably drop back to sixth by the end of the weekend. But I do think that they're in that next group down. I watched Brisbane game yesterday, and they just got gears. So to me, it's still Brisbane. I think the ladder as it sits right now is about right. Fremantle, Hawthorn, Sydney, Brisbane, and that's, I think, the 4 best teams in it. And I know we're only at round 8, but they look the best 4 teams in it. And then there's that group. There's a big group underneath that. Cats probably fit into that at the moment, but if they get their act together, they could push up into the top 4 group.
1: The dangerous thing with Geelong is, and you are right, there's some players who haven't necessarily been consistently as good as they were last year, but they still win games, and they're still right there. And Hawthorn are one of the best teams in the league.
0: Yeah.
1: And Geelong, you could argue, blew that golden opportunity to beat them only 3 or so weeks ago.
0: Yep, exactly right.
1: Leon Cameron to join us in around 30 minutes' time. Adam Cooney, Cam Luke, it is Sunday crunch time. And Liam Pickering's fired up. He's had an interesting weekend. Is your pub okay? Is your pub
0: did
1: okay?
0: You say fired up?
1: I did. Is your pub okay?
0: It's okay. It's okay. I'm going to check in on after this.
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3: 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Scouting of the opposition teams and playing in the VFL or in the Sample or in the Waffle, that on an AFL list at another club who is desperate for opportunity, a club needs to move them on. They're overpriced, their cap. And I was lucky enough that at Port we had Alirelia. 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They couldn't hold him and they couldn't keep him because we offered him a really good contract.
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15: Australia, a very warm welcome if you are joining us for the first time on a Sunday afternoon. The D's in Sydney to take on the Swans in the first game of a couple to end round eight. And of course, tonight it is the Suns and the Giants. We do it all thanks to Ozito and the Ford Ranger, Adam Cooney, the Brownlow medalist in the house, Liam Pickering and Cam Luke. Leon Cameron, not too far away, will jump on the line there. Build up towards a very interesting afternoon game. I want to just get this quickly out of the way.
16: Yep.
15: Are you boys okay with a draw, or do we need to reignite the conversation?
16: No issues with a draw.
15: None?
16: Never have been. No issues with the draw. How many times a year does it happen? One?
15: Yeah,
16: maybe two. Rarely. I think we've changed enough rules recently. Let's just leave it at that. Both teams coming off a five-day break, they wouldn't have wanted to play 30 seconds more.
15: And I tell you what, the Pies fans would have absolutely been happy to leave with the 2 points because the momentum was with Hawthorn. I can understand that the Hawks would have been probably the fans are the opposite and the players the opposite, but there'll be a time where there'll be a team that goes the other way.
17: Absolutely.
15: I am surprised.
16: Might be a valuable little 2 points as well.
15: I am surprised that the TV networks haven't lent on the AFL in this aspect.
17: To play extra time?
15: To play extra time.
17: No, you're starting to sound like Hutchie.
15: Well, no.
17: It's just a draw.
15: I don't, two points and we'll move on. I want a draw. A draw is a result. In fact, I think it would be ridiculous to change it, but so much of what we do in the Friday night doubleheaders a perfect example of this. The TV networks, who pump so much money into it, I am surprised they haven't at least asked the question. And they may have.
17: I think a draw is a result,
15: which is something that people forget.
17: If they didn't get any points, in your footy tip, it's naught. Mm. But for the actual teams, it's two.
15: Did you play many draws?
16: Sometimes both teams deserve a draw.
17: I played in one draw, which was against Brisbane at Geelong. When Lepich tapped the ball through very cleverly with about 10 seconds to go for him to tie the game up.
15: Hey, just before we...
17: The forward goals on, man.
15: Either of you gentlemen who have played the game believe the whiteboard gate is a story, like a major story?
17: I don't, personally.
15: Adam?
17: I thought it was funny.
15: You've played the most recent?
16: I thought it was funny. I can't understand what people are saying. There's a big story brewing. What is big about it? The opposition have identified weaknesses in individual players. Well, I reckon you're bereft in your duties if you're not identifying strengths and weaknesses in the opposition that you're coming up against every week. I will agree with Brad Scott, though. The handwriting was primary schoolish.
17: It was. That happened in the late 90s at Geelong.
15: Oh, hello.
17: So we were playing Melbourne, and Neil Denner, I think, was the coach. It was late 90s, 99, something like that. And they left their, so the game's over, his coach's notes in the change rooms. And the cleaner gave them to Gary Ayres. So it had all their strengths, our strengths and weaknesses of each player and what they're going to do. And he had to ring up Neil and go, "Hey, Neil, I've got your notebook here, mate."
15: So Gary Ayres rang Neil Danaher and said, "I got it.
17: I've got your notebook.
15: But I've gone through every page.
17: He read it first."
16: Did you find out what your strengths and weaknesses were?
17: He didn't tell us exactly what they said about us, but it wouldn't have been great.
16: Weaknesses, lung capacity.
17: Running ability. Kicking.
15: You were there yesterday, Bix, doing the game for AFL Nation. Brisbane flex their muscle and won particularly well. Right now, are they the premiership favourites based on, of course, how great they are and how they've been able to do it the last 2 years? Or do you have another team that right now deserves top billing?
17: Well, Sydney probably would deserve top billing of what they've dished up so far, but I haven't. I've got Brisbane. Mm-hmm. It's still the team to beat. Mm-hmm. But I do, as I said before, I do think Fremantle, Hawthorn and Sydney are the ones capable of taking it up to them. At the moment, I don't know if there's anyone else in that top bit yet.

0: little bit as well, probably not to the abundance of Brisbane, but the avenues to goal that the Lions have is remarkable. So, you know, Logan Morris, who has been great, and he's only been there 5 minutes himself.
1: He's
0: but,
1: a good talent,
0: you know,
1: kid.
0: Charlie,
1: he's a serious player.
0: Charlie Cameron's in All-Australian form, and he had a down year last year.
1: Except for the grand final. That was when he got his game going again.
0: Loman, down year last year early because of some injuries, got going in the back end of the year. Their mids kick goals. Of course, Zach Bailey headlines it, but Ashcroft's hit, you know, Neil hits the scoreboard. They have an ability to have probably 10 or 12 different players who can kick multiple goals, not just sneak a goal every now and then, can actually hit the scoreboard. They come at you in waves, because you were there yesterday. Now, Essendon's a little bit different because they're not one of the best teams in league, in particular defensively. But it's hard to stop when they get going.
1: I've never seen more players kick half volleys to each other than Essendon.
0: Yeah, okay.
1: Like, they kick worm burners. They never get the ball in the full.
0: Yeah.
1: That just makes Brisbane's work a lot easier. But I love their mix. So Bailey 4, Morris 4, Loman 4, Rayner, McKenna 2. So they're getting them with the taller players and the smaller players. And that's where I reckon they're the most dangerous, is that they've got these medium and small forwards that are just electric. And they've got a strong midfield, tough midfield. Draper is a good ruckman, although he had his colours lowered yesterday, I thought, to Peter Wright.
2: Sunday snap. Is it too early to start talking about Peter as All-Australian contention?
1: Yes, it's way too early.
2: Another month?
1: You need at least another 4 months or 3 months of that.
2: Not too many ruckmen putting up those sorts of numbers in a game against the Premier. 26, two goals, 127 hitouts. He's coming with a bullet.
1: I did give him a vote yesterday. I thought he was excellent. I thought he was really good. The Bombers just make so many mistakes under pressure, and I thought there were some positive signs with some of their young guys. I thought Roby looked all right yesterday.
0: Mm-hmm.
1: He showed a bit. Wright was obviously good. Caddy was good again. Sharp was okay. So there was a few players there that you think, there's something there with these guys. But as I said, it's the skill level. When they're not under that much pressure, like it's a hit-up pass from 35 metres, well, you put it at their ankles, it's just too easy to defend.
0: Now, I wasn't at the game, Pickers, but it's awkward, this Ben McKay situation.
1: I feel so sorry for him. Yeah. Now, I understand he's going terribly, right? I get that.
2: How did he get a game this week?
1: How
2: could they possibly pick him to play this week? He needs a break. He needs maybe an extended break.
1: He needs to be managed this week coming up.
2: He's just so bereft of he has no confidence at all. His effort has dropped away significantly from that. So I mean, they might not have another key position player available to play, and the kid that comes in, if McKay goes out, they might get monstered, but they can't keep putting him through this when he's just so horribly low on confidence and out of form.
1: Yeah, and I understand. People pay their money, they can do what they want when they get there. But the Bronx Cheers, I find it sad, to be honest. It's a horrible way as a player. You wouldn't want that every time you went near the ball, and your confidence would just keep evaporating. And I think that they might have to save him by giving him a week, even if it's just a week
0: circuit
1: off.
0: Circuit breaker,
1: just
0: think?
1: To say, look, mate, just because it must. I don't know the guy at all, but I could imagine, you're hearing the cheers or the jeers and the Bronx cheers. Anyway, and I could just imagine it would be, you'd wake up, you're just not feeling good about yourself. No. So I don't know him. He might be made of a lot really stern stuff that he thought, I'm putting him out, give me another crack, I'm going to have a real go next week. But on the last two games alone, I don't see how he can be playing in that side next week.
0: So when you say that, Pickers, he might be made of stern stuff, again, personally, I have no idea how he handles it during the week. But what I can say is that the confidence in his football, Adam, which you touched on, is just gone.
1: It's gone.
0: It's just gone. And then, I mean, That might be a structure thing. It might be the way they're playing. It also doesn't help when Brisbane are just ramped, like Collingwood did last week, in front of 95,000, the biggest home and away game of the year, and Collingwood just absolutely belted them in the guts, and he's getting kicked on his head like every two or three seconds, it feels like. But you watch it. Now, he might be able to handle it and be like, that's football. But from a football perspective, he's got just zero confidence.
1: Zero confidence. And people say, we're paying him $1 million a year, $800,000 a year. We have to play him. That does not matter.
0: Not now.
1: It doesn't matter. Like, at the end of the day, if he's not worthy of holding his spot, which he's not, he probably has to go either out of the team to the VFL to try and get some confidence. Maybe play a bit higher up.
0: Just on that, can you, as a key position player and as a defender, can you go back to the VFL and gain confidence? Because it's not like a midfielder who can go and get 40. Is it harder to gain it, do you think?
1: I don't know. You're talking to two midfielders. But I would imagine it

0: probably is because you haven't, you know, the ball's not coming through you all the time, which it does when you're in the middle of the ground. So, but I do think if you, you know, even at centre half back in the twos, take a couple of marks, mate, go for your marks. I don't know. That's just what I'm thinking after watching it yesterday. Like, he had five disposals. And not that the disposals are everything. And you know, then I mean, I guess the coaching staff could, oh, yeah, but he did this and he did that and his man didn't do it. I get all that. But he's just down on confidence. He just said he doesn't want the ball.
1: He doesn't want the ball. That's the, that's the half of the problem. So the best defenders now intercept and they want to get the footy in their hands and they get used on the way out. Well, he's not getting used in offense either. And when he has the ball in hand, he looks shaky and he's turning the ball over, making basic mistakes, sort of one step, 20 meter kicks that are floating in the air and giving the opposition a chance to turn it over. So yeah, and it doesn't matter how much you're getting. You can't get confidence from just looking at your bank account.
0: Agree.
1: You've got to actually, it might make you feel a little bit better.
2: Man who is so financially motivated, Adam. That's an interesting comment.
1: it might make you feel a little bit better about yourself, but not when it comes to footy. Just because you're getting paid $1 million doesn't mean you're going to go out and automatically have 10 intercept marks a game. You've got to actually get the work in. And the toughest part, and you can't escape that sort of scrutiny.
0: No,
1: you
0: might.
1: And even like when you're getting segments dedicated to the way you're playing on the footy shows during the week, I think that's a time where I was really surprised that he got picked this week. I think it was a mistake and they need to just put someone else in there. I don't care who it is because he needs to go back and just maybe even have 1 week off.
0: Just go on holidays for a few days.
1: Then come back, have a game in the twos and then see what happens from there.
0: I love the fact that the Scott boys are so loyal. And they've got so much belief in their players, especially guys that you bought in yourself. And like that was a Brad pick. Like he went, we want him. He played some good footy under him at North Melbourne. So I love all that. But I'm with you, Kearns. A week off, just go and get him managed for a week. Hopefully he can find some confidence. There's no confidence shop down in Puckle Street, as Dennis Pagan used to say, but it might be, and then have a go in the two. I don't think that's a bad suggestion.
2: Just on the Bombers. It's been a frustrating two decades for their fans, but like, what's changed? Like they were decent, albeit there were some injuries at the Dogs, but that second half could have catapulted them. They went to gather round. They beat a good Melbourne team or a team playing good footy. They had a real crack against Gold Coast. I know that form hasn't necessarily been frank, but it was a young team playing a bit more of a style that felt like it could win games and be in games. And since then, Adam, they've just been absolutely trounced. But now one is the two-time reigning premier and the other one is a prelim team from last year. But Collingwood quite aren't at that level early doors, you wouldn't think. What is it? What is it from a week-to-week situation with them? Can you put a finger on it?
1: Well, if I knew the answer, I'd go down there and I'd tell them, but I'd charge them $1 million.
2: Well, John Worsfold said you got no friends at Essendon football a couple of years ago, so I don't know who you talked to.
1: If I had the antidote to the inconsistencies at the moment, I'd be putting my hand up and letting them know. Look, they just can't handle immense pressure on them at the moment. So it looked like they turned the corner, a few weeks ago in that second half against the Dogs, and they played some reasonable footy, but they played good football because sides let them. So they let them start to chain and get some uncontested work. As soon as, you put heat on this Essendon side, they can't handball. I've said this a few times now. They are the worst handballing side in the competition. And when teams are coming at them and they've got that frontal pressure and they try and chain their way through with hands, they're just not at the level of the best sides that do it. Brisbane, Hawthorn, Collingwood to a lesser extent. Collingwood just got in their face. It got extra numbers over time and time again. And once they put that pressure on, they got midfield turnovers, and I think Essendon play their best footy when they slow things down and play a bit more composed and calm. But if you take away those uncontested marks, then they've really got nowhere to go. And with an inexperienced team, when the high amount of pressure gets put on them and they go into their shell, it goes long down the line, and they're not a great long down the line team because they don't have the tools and the representation to be able to clunk those contested marks. So they're a one man side at the moment. My man Peter just getting it done solo.
0: Well, there were a couple of
1: I like the kids though. The kids are drafted well in the last couple of years. They've finally got those first round picks right. So they're a few years off, but they need to keep picking those younger players and then drafting well. You've got to hit your first round picks, and I think they have in the last couple of years.
0: No, I don't disagree with that. But it's their experienced players that I think were half the battle. Yes, half the issue yesterday. When you talk about there was third quarter, it was Merritt and Dersma, who just complete turnovers and just went bang, bang, Brisbane, got the goals, and then all of a sudden, what'd they pile on the third quarter? Seven goals to one. But one was the captain, under pressure, just a panic handball over his head, straight to a Brisbane player for a goal. And then Dersma was really only worried about Dersma, to be honest. It was, and then he got terrible turnover, and then another goal. So there's a lot of hand pointing out there, a lot of finger pointing on those, especially with those type of players. Not so much with McGrath, but some of those other guys, like they're pointing at each other all the time. So to me, it doesn't look like a great connection out in the ground.
1: Not a great day for the Dersmas yesterday, was it?
0: No, it wasn't.
1: All three of them got cooked.
0: I thought Xavier was a poor game yesterday, and the Geelong game. I think he kicked a couple of the young ones. From Geelong, from North.
1: Yeah, he started well, kicked three, and looked up and about, but obviously got rolled in the end. And then Willem had a nice finish on the left, but West Coast getting done by Richmond is, less. And there'd be plenty of heat and criticism over in the West. They don't take losing particularly well, the West Coast Eagles supporters.
0: Well, they should be used to it.
1: Unfortunately, they
0: won one game last year.
2: You know what they do? They continue to show up.
0: Their supporters are
2: amazing.
0: Awesome.
1: Yeah, they've got 800,000 supporters. Yeah, they've got over 100,000 members.
0: They don't know how to spend their money, but the reality is their team doesn't win. Like they won, three games in the last 30.
2: Incredible that they just continue to show up.
1: Now they're good on them. Back, getting angry, chewing on their iron ore at the moment.
0: imagine that, though. They turn up yesterday. They're playing against Richmond. We've got no one available.
2: Yeah.
0: A bunch of kids. They get in front of their champion team of the 90s, like their champions that they were, and they were absolutely superstar team. And they're there and they're watching their own, this is us. That's representing us.
2: And in 2 weeks' time, they play the Giants on a Sunday afternoon, and you know what they'll do? They'll pack the joint out again, and they'll re-go again. They do a shower. In fact, hold that thought. I'm on Sunday shower with the West Coast Eagles fans on the other side of this. It is crunch time. All thanks to the Ford Rangers. 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
7: Cooney, Liam Pickering, Cam Luke, it is Sunday Crunch Time, all thanks to the Ford Ranger, the 4x4 you really want, and Ozito, Ozito brushless power tools, built to work. 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
8: Just one off the text from Steve in Heathridge, Western Australia. Happy Sunday, love the show, boys.
9: Adam, did thanks,
8: you,
9: Steve.
8: Adam, did you see the pat on the head from the Carlton player on the St Kilda player? Haven't heard anything about it, but I thought the AFL said it's an automatic suspension after the Harrison Petty incident.
10: Well, I didn't see...
7: I think it was Cottrell.
10: I didn't see the Carlton St Kilda one. I saw the Tristan Cherry
8: one.
10: Yeah,
8: I saw that one too. They took the ball. That probably cost them a goal.
10: Yeah, well, that was reversed straight away. So,
8: I don't think they said a suspension. It was a free kick, wasn't it?
10: It was a free kick, yeah. They reversed the free because he patted it.
8: No, that's what happened there. But
10: taunting.
8: The AFL never said that it would be suspended for it, did they? They just said that.
7: Not suspension, free kick.
10: No.
7: Yeah,
10: free kick. Yeah. We haven't got to that stage. Wait, I tell you, yeah. The year 2043, it'll be a 4-week suspension.
7: Well, hang on. Is that the year that the drone starts to do the centre bounce?
10: The drone will be in. The drone will be in before that.
7: Do you know this?
10: I'm telling you.
8: What's he saying?
7: He reckons a drone... An umpire will no longer throw the ball up to start a game. A drone will drop the ball.
10: A drone will drop it from 3 metres height.
7: On that note, Sunday shower time. Let's do it.
11: Sunday shower. Who deserves some love?
12: And doesn't he love it? He goes, okay.
13: Oh, I've got their big boy pants on today.
12: Too classy, too clever, too damn good.
11: The Sunday shower on Crunch Time.
7: Well, thanks to the Ford Ranger, the 4x4 you really want. And if you've never heard this segment before, it is quite simply a time to praise somebody or someone or a full team or maybe the umpires, but that's never happened before and I doubt it'll happen today. Anyone on the top of your mind, Pickers, you want to give a big shout to?
8: I'll just give a shout to Maxie Holmes because I thought he was the spark the Cats needed yesterday when the game was on the line. So he's such an important player for the team and they needed him because the North midfielders were on top. And so once Maxie, I know he's behind the ball, he was forward of the ball, he was around the footy. I thought that he separated the game with his leg speed.
7: Yeah.
8: So that's mine.
7: That's fair. Adam?
10: I'm going to go all the way back and I'm going to shower up and get the suds into the backs of three young Fremantle players.
7: Here we go.
10: Shea Bolton. Who's not that young? Murphy Reid and Hayden Young, who have gone past Brayshaw and Sarong as most important players, along with Luke Jackson from Fremantle. Hayden Young is the key. He's the key to the flag, isn't he?
8: He's good.
10: I mean, at his best, he was going head to head with Bont, and it was an awesome battle to watch. Bont went, he's on one leg, mind you, so you'd shudder to think what he does on two. But Hayden Young just turned that game. Lethal left boot. If he can stay fit, he just adds that element of class. Like that, now that Brayshaw and Sarong, they can be the little worker bees. Bolton, X factor, around mid forward. Murphy Reid is just an absolute star. Doesn't waste the footy, makes good decisions with it. And he's got a sneaky turn of foot. I think he's quicker than what we think he is. He gets away from opponents pretty regularly, and he's got a couple of metres on him, and he's not afraid to bounce the footy and get it going. So I know I'm going back a few nights.
7: That's good.
10: But I think that those three have gone past Brayshaw and Sarong.
7: Yeah.
8: Can you believe Richmond didn't take Murphy Reid? one-eyed, mad Richmond family. They had all those picks around it, and they didn't.
10: Where did it end up going?
7: About 18 or 19, wasn't it?
8: Oh, I think it was that late. Was it that late? Oh, they had a whole heap of picks. No,
7: having a little look.
8: But he was, geez, he'd be good for them. I mean, he's good for Fremantle. He's perfect for Fremantle.
10: Yeah, perfect player for Fremantle. That high forward.
7: 16.
8: Who was taken? Who did they take before him? Let's just because Richmond had a lot of picks.
10: They took Houghton.
8: Yeah, he's been injured. Yeah, he's good talent. Yeah,
10: Houghton,
7: so,
10: Lawler.
7: All right, so they took Lawler. Lawler,
10: Smiley.
8: Lawler, yeah, no problem.
7: Took Lawler, of course. Smiley at 7.
8: Hasn't been seen yet.
7: Houghton, who's had some injuries. Big Jaunty.
10: Jaunty 4 was before Murphy Reid.
7: Yeah.
8: It's quite extraordinary.
7: And then, yeah, Murphy Reid was at, he was at 17, Murphy Reid.
8: Wow.
10: Who was 16 and 15?
7: Bo Allen was 16.
8: Yeah.
7: West Coast. Joe Berry, who always almost was a, well, he played really well.
8: He was a match winner.
7: Yeah, he was almost. Was at 15. I just want to ask you.
10: Hey,
7: just,
10: why aren't they playing? Bo Allen got dropped during the week. I mean,
7: you know, just on Sarong, who has won their last three best and fairest, and has been an All Australian those 3 years. Okay, has been a superstar midfielder, and Sarong? You mentioned it there, Sarong. Yeah. Okay, is he in the? This is something I cannot recall ever before.
10: Uh oh,
7: is he in their top five most important players?
8: Sarong.
7: He's a three-time, their last three best and fairest, and he's been in the All-Australian team.
8: He is
7: team.
8: For mine.
7: He's a superstar midfielder.
8: Yeah, he's not in their best five. Yes, yeah. He is.
7: Nah. No, not best five players, most important
8: most
7: players.
8: Most important.
10: Oh, well, Tracy's more important.
8: Tracy, yes. Yeah.
10: Pierce is more important. Yep. Bolton's more important. Yep. Reed's more important. Young's more important. Jackson's more important.
7: He may be the seventh most important player at Fremantle.
8: No, he's not. He's top five.
7: Yeah. Mm. Yep. Well, I think it's at a minimum it's a conversation, which is something
10: we'll just have to agree to disagree with.
8: Hey, well, let's just do that.
7: Now, once on a show that Adam and I did before we got sacked, this guy told me that Wayne Miller.
8: What show were you sacked from?
7: Armchair Expert.
8: Oh, the armchair
7: is. This man once said to me, Wayne Miller is going to be a Brownlow medalist.
8: Oh, okay? I tell you what, he's having a year.
7: Now, that was 5 years ago. He is having a hell of a year, Adam. He has been brilliant all year, and exactly what Adelaide needed for that position where football is played. It took a little while, but he's living up to your billing, Adam. He's really good.
10: Well, I don't know if he's going to win the Chaz.
7: No, I don't think so.
10: He might be an All-Australian this year.
8: I think he will be.
10: The sealer as well, which wasn't counted, would have been icing on the cake. So, he's putting up big numbers.
8: He's winning their BNF at the moment, right?
10: Yeah.
8: He'd have to be.
7: Yeah,
8: it's either him or Rochelle.
10: I think he would be. He'd be winning their best and fairest.
8: Yeah.
10: This year at the moment, Worrell's had a pretty good year as well.
8: He's had a solid year.
10: Feature prominently, but I think he's their most damaging player. Mm. I mean, Rankin's starting to look good, and Rochelle's starting to get some nice midfield minutes now, and Soligo's starting to get back into some form after a slow start. So, they just snuck over the line. The Adelaide Crows, we know
8: Porter going
10: right. Don't think they're going to do much damage this year. And Porter, they've surprised a few.
8: Yeah, I think their midfield. I mean, Sam Berry was terrific. Terrific.
7: He was. Deserved best on.
10: Yeah. Did he deserve the best on, Cameron?
8: Yeah, he was best on.
7: Yeah, I mean,
10: that's not what you were texting me in the last quarter.
7: What did I text you?
8: Did you see his numbers?
10: Alir.
8: Oh, Alir was great.
7: I did. Alir, talking all Australian, Alir is in that conversation.
10: Maybe four bottles of Penfold.
7: What I did have was the perfect angle of the game winner. And it never, ever, ever looked like missing. The moment I left his foot, the entire joint knew that was going straight through the middle. And we were directly behind it, actually.
8: You would have been in the SEN box, no doubt.
7: Yeah, well, let's say, yourself.
10: The neutral supporter might not have heard of Braden Cook.
8: He's
10: had a good year.
8: He's good. He is a real good
10: smooth
8: player.
10: Mover.
8: Yeah, I like him a lot. I've seen him a few times this year. And every time I watch him, I think he's a great decision maker and he uses the ball well.
7: Mm.
10: 23 too, so he's had to bide his time.
8: Yeah, well.
7: There's moments that catapult athletes into the next sort of stratosphere of exposure, and that's it for him.
8: That was a serious goal, though. Serious goal. You had to sort of straighten up. Mm-hmm. He sort of did, but, flash.
7: Bang.
8: It's not a surprise. If you watched him closely, which I have been doing, his kicking is next level.
7: All thanks to the Ford Ranger, the 4x4 you really want, and for Ozito Brushless Power Tools, built to work. Ozito, do you? Leon Cameron to join us next.
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22: 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All thanks to the Ford Ranger, the 4x4 you really want, and Ozito. Ozito brushless power tools built to work. Ozito, do you. Leon Cameron only a couple of minutes away. We're going to get to him, get to the Swans rooms. As they build up, Pickers, I'll start with you. A couple of really interesting games today. We've got Sydney, yes, of course, in good form. And the D's, after an interesting week off field, having an opportunity to continue their good form. And then the Suns got to try and build momentum, and the Giants got a little bit back last week and want to continue it. So two interesting games today.
23: Yeah, they are. I'll give Melbourne a sneaky chance, actually, in this game. I know they haven't done it really away from the MCG yet. That's been a fortress for them this year. But to go up there and to take it up to Sydney is going to take a special effort. But I just like the way that they're playing. They're moving the ball quickly.

0: They just got to have their pressure in and around the footy. That's the reality. But oh, look, I don't think it's going to be a one-way Sydney win. Let's put it that way.
1: I watched them last week, and Cameron knows I don't regularly tune in.
2: He does not like Sydney, this man. It's, this is a 10-year thing, by the
0: Why
2: way.
0: Why do you like Sydney? 20.
1: It's not that I don't like them.
0: Why
1: don't
0: you like them?
1: It's nothing personal. There's something about the Sydney Swans I just don't enjoy watching.
0: I love watching them.
2: They're the most aesthetically pleasing team in the league.
0: I think they're a terrific team to watch.
1: They are.
0: I reckon they're a must watch.
1: Well, you know what? I think I'm still stuck in the Brett Kirk days of the Bloods culture.
2: Hold that thought.
1: They play a bit differently.
2: Hold that thought for a split second.
0: I don't like that anymore.
2: Adam, because the executive GM of the Swans is Leon Cameron. He joins us now. He doesn't have a huge amount of time.
1: Executive GM.
2: Yes.
1: What a title.
2: Hello, Leon. Welcome back to SCN, mate.
3: It's a long title, Coons. Can you spell it?
1: Hey, Leon, what does the executive GM actually do from day to day?
3: Talk to you guys. That's about it. But day to day, Coons, I'm still working it out after 3 years. So, but no, it's all good up here, mate. How are you going?
1: Yeah, well, I'm going well. Probably not as much stress in my life as you've got at the moment. But your Swannies are going pretty well at the moment. You're liking what you're seeing?
3: Yeah, it's been a good start. I mean, 6-1. You guys have said that at the start of the season. You take it every day of the week. We've been pretty blessed with our injury run. We've only probably got a couple out. You know, we know about Errol. Tommy McCartan misses this week, and probably Braden Campbell. And then there's some young kids on our injury list that is a bit disappointing, but we've been pretty lucky early. But yeah, the footy's been pretty good. There's work ons everywhere. We know that. We get a huge challenge this week. You know, we play Melbourne, who's playing some really good footy. So, you know, we can't underestimate where we've been in the last 3 weeks, but equally, as you know, every game that you play is a new one, and someone's ready to knock you off. So we've got a huge challenge today.
0: Yeah, it's going to be a big challenge, Leon. They're in good form. Errol, you mentioned, how far is Errol off, and is he tracking along nicely with his injury? Because obviously he's a critical part of your midfield.
3: Yeah, he is, because look, he's good. He's running. He probably runs 3 or 4 times a week now. It's now the key will be when we have that scan in a couple of weeks, how the bone's knitted to all the muscles where he's had that operation. I mean, best case scenario, probably we play probably the week of the bye. He'd probably be ready, so he'd be after when we play Port Adelaide. If it needs a week or two after that, it's probably about round 17 or 18. But he is tracking really well. He'll be impatient. He's a freak in terms of his preparation. So he's here every day and wanting to get back quick.
2: Just on that, he's had frustration, missed a lot of last year as well. How do you deal with it from a personal perspective? Does he have some time, or has he had some time away from the club?
3: Yeah, he did. And look, that was probably pretty relevant in the first few days. You could just see he's, as much as he's a young leader of our footy club, he was shattered and flat and, you know, all those things. When you do get those injuries, that at the start of the year, when you know your season's going to be either half gone or nearly all gone. So he's had to experience that the last two. He went overseas. His brother's overseas in Europe, spent a couple of weeks there in that early part of his rehab where, you know, the requirements weren't as strong. So now he's back into it. And so that probably helped him mentally.
1: Another Sydney superstar is Isaac Heaney, who's had an interrupted season so far. He comes back today. Where is he in terms of, you know, 100% sort of fitness with his body?
3: Yeah. Look, we've been managing Heaney a little bit. The early part of the pre-season, then he had a really good January, February, March, and he just had that hammy for a week or so, and then just a little niggling calf a few weeks ago, but he's ready to go. He's playing well. He wanted to play last week. He's very durable. He wants to play every game. Sometimes you've got to save him from themselves. He's one of those players. So we took that opportunity last week, and, yeah, he's keen, ready to go. He'll be back in the midfield. And no doubt, you know, the battles up against Melbourne's midfield are playing really good footy is going to be a key, you know, element for the game today.
1: So no need to manage midfield minutes. He's not going to play, you know, predominantly forward. He'll just, will he call it himself as he sort of feels good or is labouring a bit?
3: Yeah, look, the good thing about Heaney is that, I mean, he's got a huge motor, so he works both ways really hard. Probably something, Coons, you didn't do. So,
1: coach me really in the midfield or something, Leon.
3: But he works.

0: It's extremely hard both ways, but he knows when he goes forward or he thinks he's got a mismatch or he's got an opportunity just to take 3 or 4 minutes, he becomes a really dangerous forward. We know that. So he just sort of, you know, swaps with, you know, either Chad or Justin McInerney. They've got some really good systems going. But he'll play predominantly as a mid today, and then when he gets an opportunity, he'll take his time forward.
1: Just on the midfield you mentioned, Leon, the massive matchup in the middle. Like, you look at Grundy versus Gorn. Obviously, they played together. They played against each other a lot. But Brody's in really good form. There was a bit of talk that he's a bit sore. He's going to be okay to go today, and that is going to be a huge battle.
0: Yeah. No. He trained during the week. He just missed the captain's run yesterday. So everyone was probably talking about it because he wasn't there. Mm. But he's fine. He's ready to go. He plays his 250th. Clearly, those two have been fantastic ruckmen for a long period of time. They know each other well. So they know each other's game. It's going to be, you know, pivotal to the outcome of the game. We look forward to seeing Brody in full swing up against Max. And hopefully we can get some first use because, you know, with both sides playing some really attacking footy and wanting to get that ball forward as quick as you can, clearly that midfield battle is going to be huge for us.
2: Last one, Leon, before we let you go. Dean Cox, of course, yeah, coach announced, you know, back into 24, injuries galore last year, tried to work his way into it. The evolution of where you sit, of how he feels a bit more, looks a bit more comfortable this year in the role?
0: Yeah, absolutely. I think, and sometimes it's actually good to, you know, jump straight in the fire pit. Last year we had a, you know, clearly a hangover of a disappointing grand final loss. He had to sort of, you know, manage his way through that on top of the injuries to key players, and we're a bit banged up. And our pre-season probably wasn't the greatest. So walking into that and dealing with that is probably a good thing, because not on the scoreboard and not for our fans, you know, because you want to win more games, but just for him. Clearly it's been a bit more smoother over the, you know, the last 6 or 8 months. He's got some enormous help with Simon Goodwin. We brought in Jeremy Laidler as well. It just, he has more coaches to bounce off. He doesn't have to run around and do everything. But he's going really well. He's in his second year. He's pretty casual, the big fella. He sort of just goes about his business. Not too many things worry him too much. He's always looking for what's next. He wants to improve himself and equally his players. So, yeah, he's in a good spot. But as you know, boys, a win or a loss or a bad injury or something that happens in footy can, you know, rock you as well. So, you know, we had a pretty good run in the last month or so. So hopefully our fortune can, you know, continue on.
1: What's your role on game day, Leon? I mean, obviously you've got that big long title, which you talked about, but what's your actual role on the actual day of the game? Because I know what you're doing during the week, I think.
0: Yeah, it's a good one. Because I either go down to the bench, depending on Goody's down there now, or I'll go up in the box and just make sure they're sitting up the back and taking a lot of notes and, you know, reviewing our coach's box and making sure that's, you know, we're living up to our performance. You know, we put so much expectation on our playing group on game day and during the week. So the same is with our coaches. So we review hard. We review early in the week about how we went as coaches and people in the box as well. So that's the game day role. And if they need a little bit of a chop out on the bench, I'll go down there as well.
2: Leon, I'm the only one not questioning how hard you work, mate, because I know you work hard, man.
3: No one's questioning.
2: Oh, Adam, please, look at you.
3: I was just wondering, have you? Well, he's the calming influence in the box, and he has been for many years. Have you had any moments with Coxie where you've had to go, Coxie, no, just calm down. We can't think.
0: those days are gone. But you know that was all about you, Keen.
3: No, I wasn't even playing in that game, so you can't blame me for that.
2: Leon, we appreciate your time. We know how much is on today. Got the VFL team playing right now. Nice 7-goal lead at halftime against Casey, and then the AFL later this afternoon, mate. We appreciate you.
0: Good on you guys. Thanks for the time.
2: Leon Cameron, there you go, from the Swans. I'll tell you what, before we go to the break, because it felt, and knowing him as well as I do, our man might just have Heaney in a same game multi later on this afternoon.
3: Is that midfield minutes? Is he managed? 20-1. I mean, I think that's a nice little balance for me.
2: Well, thanks, though, Zito. This is Sunday Crunch Time. Back with plenty more next.
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11: Adam Cooney, who's going to hang around for an extra hour pre-game as well. Very as we good. Build up towards Woo-hoo! 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
12: He's thrilled.
11: Liam Pickering, Cam Lucal, thanks to the Ford Ranger, the 4x4 you really want, and Ozito brushless power tools built to work. Ozito, do you. It's an intriguing matchup in the ruck today. Of course, we talk about Brody Grundy in his 250th and the confirmation from Leon Cameron that he's battled some soreness, but he'll be okay and play. He takes on Max Gawn. So the two, you know, most consistent best ruckmen of the last decade or so almost up against each other, who were once teammates for, about 16 games or so.
13: That didn't work.
14: I think they got along well off the field, but didn't quite gel on.
13: Didn't make a lot of sense at the time.
14: Going no, no sense.
13: Really?
14: Almost
13: paying him. Is Collingwood still paying him or Melbourne?
11: I think Collingwood might have cleared it last year, so they've got a little money at the back end of this year to have a crack at some of these free agents.
13: Actually,
11: so,
13: I
11: think they were still paying him a certain percentage of it, but I think that's now dead and buried.
13: So what are we thinking today?
14: Well, I've just having a look at the. I don't know. We don't need to talk about wagering too much, but there are $5.50 outsider.
13: Yeah, way overs.
11: So what does that make the line?
14: $1.14 for the Swans.
11: Well, it must be in the 30s, is it?
14: Stand by.
13: Just having a look.
14: Talk amongst yourselves.
13: Yeah, I will, because I'm just looking at the last few results between the two teams. Melbourne touched the Swans up by 53 last year.
11: Mm-hmm.
13: Swans got them the year in 2024 up at the SCG by 22. And then at the SCG in 2023, Melbourne by 21.
11: Yeah.
13: And then in the first part of 2023, Melbourne beat them by 50 at the MCG. So three of the last four games, the Demons have won quite comfortably. So they shouldn't fear them as much as the 550 out.

0: outsider that they appear to be.
1: Oh, you can get a 37.5 point head start on them if you want.
0: That's ridiculous.
2: So the big question for Melbourne is, can they play their football, their style of football, which has been successful, outside of the MCG?
0: Well, that's the question. We're going to know the answer by six tonight.
2: Yeah, and I guess that's why it is so heavily slated if you are that way.
0: But that line is ridiculously big.
2: It does feel a little bit like that.
1: We've almost formulated our own little same gamer here, just in general conversation.
0: Speak amongst yourselves, as you said before, because I'm not allowed to bet. You two knock yourselves out, but I don't.
2: And I mean, this is also interesting to see with Melbourne, with the way they're playing their football is how Sydney played their best football. So this game, this should be a fairly fast-paced, entertaining game of footy.
0: I think it'll suit Melbourne.
2: Probably.
0: Because that's how Swans play.
2: It is.
0: They come through the front and they run. Mm-hmm. Talk about Essendon being a poor handballing team. This team is a really good handballing team.
2: Yeah, they are.
0: The Swans.
1: Okay, right. So we're taking the overs in total points as well. Got it. Yeah, nice.
2: Well, because you don't watch a great deal of

0: taking the overs in total points as well. Got it. Yeah, nice.
1: Well, because you don't watch a great deal of Sydney. Now, I made him watch Sydney last week. He wasn't overly impressed.
2: I don't get it.
1: Since 2018, Pickers, it isn't a new thing. He's anti-Sydney.
3: That's not true. It's just sometimes that my schedule conflicts when they are playing. I've got multiple revenue sources, thank you, Cameron. Last picks, I invoice you every month.
2: Shoot me one tomorrow.
1: How did you go yesterday?
3: We lost by 4 points yesterday.
1: Okay.
3: Xavier away, so
2: tough ask.
3: We played pretty poorly, to be fair, for most of the game, and then gee, we had a nice run in the last quarter and nearly snuck over the line. So there's a bit of confidence and the belief in my boys at the moment that they can match it with most teams in the competition. So
2: who are you standout kids, Coons? Who are the colleges kids that are good?
3: We've got a young kid called Charlie Hanegraaff, who's in Falcons in the big country squad at the moment. Yeah, Archie Daffy, father-son, son of Nick.
2: The Ducks, is he living down that way?
3: Yeah, son of Nick, who's had a good start to the year. I think he's had high 20s and has been kicking goals for us for the first couple of weeks. So, yep. And been playing a good role at Falcons as well. So we've got a couple of youngsters and a couple of up-and-coming players as well. We've got a few strong year 11s who next year might progress a little bit better as well. So,
2: with the right development, look forward to coaching.
3: Good development, good culture building at the Geelong College. Don't you
2: at
3: worry
2: the
3: about
2: college.
3: That. Now, led by the director of football, Nathan Brown.
2: Brown.
3: Very passionate man.
2: Not the one from Sportsbet and the one on Channel 9. The one that used to play the twin of Mitch.
1: The premiership. The premiership.
2: Mile Klein.
3: Premiership pie. Robbed of a Norm Smith, he tells me.
2: He did play well on Nick Riewoldt. He played real well.
1: Well, I'll tell you what he did do. He knew that he was going to play because there was the question mark over Presty. And then, so Presty was named.
2: Yeah.
1: He was an emergency.
2: That's right.
1: And then everyone lauded how well he handled the AFL grand final the parade the day before. He knew full well he was playing, but everyone thought that he handled it really well. Hey, just quickly, we've got about 30 seconds. Suns and the Giants. They're an abundance of outs for the Suns. Of course, Rao not going to be there. Rogers has been omitted. Walter likewise. Moyle's going to be the man in the middle with Witts being managed.
2: Like him.
1: Yeah.
2: I like Moyle.
1: Yeah, and he deserves an opportunity. This is interesting. Suns, as we know, been a pretty big conversation, and the Giants got some players back last week without necessarily them all finding great form. I'll start with you, Adam. How do you see this game?
3: Well, I'm worried about the Suns and how they defend, particularly through the midfield. Mm-hmm. And I like the Giants starting to get their game going. Could be a close one here, but I reckon the Suns will win, but it could be tight.
1: In two words, Pickers?
2: Gold Coast.
3: Suns. That's three Pickers.
1: All thanks.
2: I didn't say the Suns part. I said Gold Coast.
1: Well, thanks to the Ford Ranger, the 4x4 you really want, and for Ozedo brushless power tools.
3: Plenty to come.
1: The work, Ozedo, do you?
3: The next
1: is
3: hour.
1: Just going out to check the damage on his palm. I'm going to the couch. Adam Cooney around for pregame.
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8: Yes, it is the Bunnings build-up on AFL Nation for Bunnings Warehouse as we count down to Sydney and Melbourne from the SCG for your Sunday afternoon footy. I'm Matthew Cox. Great to have your company as Round 8 continues this afternoon. Adam Cooney is still alongside us for the next hour as we lead into this game, but it's the first time I get to say good afternoon to Adam Cooney. Hello, Coons.
9: Hello, gents. I'm looking forward to the next hour. Finally get to work with a couple of professionals after spending the last 2 hours with those two turkeys. It's good to get some serious footy chat underway for the next hour.
8: Well, speaking of turkeys, Jordan's just polished off his second turkey sandwich. Mm. Afternoon to you, Geordie.
10: Hello, Coxie. Yes, just getting some late grub in right before the broadcast. Looking forward to this game, though. Sydney and Melbourne. Of course, Sydney, we expect big things from them at the MCG. But what can Melbourne do on the road after a great start to their season? It's been a bit of a turbulent week for the Melbourne Football Club. So how do they bounce back and bounce away from that and do the talking on the football field today?
8: We never escape anything here on the Bunnings build-up. Nick Davis also joins us to complete the quadrant of people, if that's what you can call it, this afternoon.
9: Quadrilla.
8: Afternoon to you, Nick Davis.
11: G'day, boys. How you going? It's a beautiful day in Sydney, as we know. So, now looking forward to this hour. Plenty to talk about. Whiteboards are the main agenda at the moment. What I've heard.
8: Well, you'll ask Jared Rivers about that. He's going to join us in the not-too-distant future for the Melbourne Footy Club, and also we'll preview the game and who's going to win, because it's a game style these two sides like, particularly given how fast they like to use the footy. Melbourne have probably exceeded expectations, while for Sydney, sitting at 6-1, third on the ladder, they've got an opportunity to go back to the top of the ladder today ahead of the Fremantle Dockers. What are you forecasting to unfold this afternoon, Coons?
9: Well, it should be an exciting game. We know that a new coach coming in has, you know, there's a bit of freedom. It's a free, the old sugar hit at times, but I really like the personality of Stephen King. He was at the Dogs for a few years, really.

0: relatable, easy to get along with. He was a line coach at the time, but he's sort of kept that as a senior coach. Now, obviously, coaches get grumpy and they go a bit more defensive as time rolls on when pressure starts to elevate when you're 3 or 4 years into this thing. So, but I like what he's been able to do. Players are playing with that, you know, that freedom of a new coach coming in and having to impress again. So, it's been really positive. They've exceeded expectation. I understand that. But Sydney are arguably the best team in it at the moment. They're up and going after, you know, a pretty turbulent first year under Dean Cox after, you know, dealing with a host of injuries in his first year, and obviously the grand final heartbreak, having to pick up the pieces of a group. So, you know, 1 year into this thing, his team, he's got them humming at the moment. So it should be an entertaining clash. You'd expect Sydney to be too strong on their home deck, but as Kingy did say during the week, the D's do like playing on a cricket ground.
1: What has set him apart from other new coaches that have come in recent years that have, you know, started essentially a full rebuild with getting rid of their big superstar players in the off-season, and they've still got superstar players in that team at the moment, so it's not a complete bottom-out sort of scenario like a West Coast or a Richmond, but he has like it's exceeded expectations and has been super impressive. So what is it about Stephen King and how he's coached this team, maybe what you've seen on the park that has separated him from other new coaches?
0: Well, I think what Simon Goodwin was able to do for so many years was play, you know, a really structured style of footy, you know, heavily focused on team defence, and there wasn't a lot of room in the latter years to play with that sort of freedom that the players can express themselves. And a new coach coming in is obviously frees up the mind of some of the younger players, but I think it's a really good point, Jordy. They still do have a really strong established list of leaders, whereas you look at Richmond, you look at West Coast, they might have, you know, four or five each, and Richmond probably even less out on the park at times. So, and a lot of Richmond leaders are behind the ball, so they can't really influence through the middle of the ground and also forward. Tom Lynch coming back into the side obviously helps down there, but they've got a nice mix of leadership on the line still, who are playing really good footy at the D's, and it's just, you know, natural improvement from young players. Once you do give them the license and the confidence to be able to play with that freedom, like Chandler is doing at the moment, you know, Van Ryan started the season really well. Harvey Langford has been terrific, along with Windsor. So that he's starting to see these kids play with that freedom almost the enjoyment of when you play your junior footy. There's not the, you know, it's not terribly structured. There aren't a lot of, you know, rules in place at the moment. It's just, let's just get this going and play with a bit of freedom. That'll tighten up over a couple of years, and then we might see what Stephen King's really made of when the Heat is in the kitchen, when they're, you know, contending for flags in the next few years, hopefully, as a D supporter.
1: And Nick, it's not only just giving the young players the freedom, but it's also handing a few of them the keys to the car. There's players that are, you know, that have been given more responsibility in the centre of the ground and responsibility up in the forward line to be the main players, and it's kind of, they're having to mature quickly, I suppose. Would you agree with that?
2: Yeah, absolutely. Coon's made a really good point. With a new coach comes a fresh set of eyes, and you need to impress. And if Stephen King comes in and it's still Petrarca and it's still Oliver and those guys, then the default is to probably just to let them do their thing again. But now if you're a young D's player, you're not sitting there, and Christian Petrarca, he's not leading team meetings. He's Clayton of Oliver, he's not the main voice in team meetings. And now you've been able to find your voice as a young player at Melbourne with a new coach, and you're feeling, it looks like for me, like this Melbourne team, they look like they belong. They've played more as a team this year than I've seen over the last few years.
3: Do you feel like the sixth place on the ladder is an indication of where they sit in the grand scheme of things, or is it a bit flattering from your observations from afar, Nick?
2: No, you got to take your wins. It's hard winning in the AFL environment, and there'd be a lot of teams sitting outside or below them on the ladder that would love to swap spots to them. They've earned it. They've won their five games. It's hard to do. There's teams at the bottom that'd love five wins. So, I think everything, you know, molded in together, a new coach, a new game plan, some new responsibility for young players. They're good players, more importantly, and Adam knows this one. Your good players have to play well, and Cozzy Pickett is doing that. So,

0: one. Your good players have to play well, and Cozzy Pickett is doing that. So, yeah, everything combined, now they've earned their spot on the ladder for sure.
1: Yeah, I mean, it helps when you've got arguably the best player in the competition at the moment. You just mentioned him. He just makes such a difference. A midfield forward, I honestly didn't think that he could get to this level as a mid. He's more mid forward now, but he's getting at 30 times and he's kicking multiple goals most weeks. There is a strong argument that he's at the peak of his powers at the moment, and you know, on the podium, I think, for best players in the comp in 2026.
2: Well, someone who probably doesn't seem as much as what he would like is the defensive assistant coach for the Melbourne Footy Club, Jared Rivers. Would you like to see Cozzy down your part of the ground, Jared, as we say good afternoon to you?
3: Afternoon, boys. Oh, I think he's doing well in the mid and forward area, but we probably could use him everywhere. He's in that good of form at the minute, so he's been fantastic so far this season.
2: How's the group feeling as you head towards what is a real challenge for your group today to, as we were just discussing before, justify the position in the top six?
3: Yeah, absolutely. It's a big challenge. Sydney are in amazing form at the minute. They've got so many players that we could probably look at, you know, trying to tag, but they've just got too many good players in all areas of the ground. So, we really focus on us and great opportunity to attack Sydney. You know, their game plan is, you know, they love the chaos. They love the surge forward with the handball and run and carry through the corridor. So the challenge for us is to be, you know, bold with our defensive principles and come forward when we can and try and slow them up as best we can. If we feel like we can slow them up, then we feel like we're getting a game on our terms a bit.
0: Yeah, Jared, Nick Davis here. I agree with that point. If you look at scores from turnover, the Swans are clearly on top, 70 points a week off turnover. That's obviously something that, you know, as a defensive group and as a team defence, you've focused on this week.
3: Yeah, absolutely, mate. We understand that we've got so many damaging players off halfback, and a real focus for us is our ability to use the ball going forward. So, you know, if we kick shallow and you know, get their intercept mark game going and their run and carry game going, it's going to be very hard to stop. So using our ball use is going to be a big part of how we defend, and if we can get those deeper entries, clearly we can try and hopefully lock the ball in our front half.
0: Yeah, if it does get into the Swans forward 50, the big boys of the Swans, they dined out last week. The matchups down there will be fairly important.
3: Yeah, it is, mate. They're both in great form, Kurno and Amadi and the like, McDonald as well. So, yeah, but we feel like Disco Turner's had a really good month of footy as well. Jake Weaver's going really well as well. So we've got a really good back six or seven that can help each other out, and we probably need to help those big boys down back to come up and help in the air when we can, because clearly they're both in great form, those two boys.
1: I mean, you mentioned the way that you want to defend, get up in the face of the opposition. It's easier said than done, and particularly on the MCG, but on the SCG, can you be a bit more aggressive in how far you can press up, or how fast you press up to try and get in the face and stop the run of, you know, Nick Blakey off halfback who's doing some serious damage?
3: Yeah, you're right, Kearns. I think you definitely can. And centre bounce is going to be a critical part on how we go and play. So I feel like the ability to understand how they're going to play and surge through the corridor, we've had a real focus this week to try and stop that. So our decisions early defensively are going to be a crucial part to how we defend. So we're just going to be really on our toes and really get ready to come forward straight away to try and force and stop their play.
1: The ruck battle is going to be a fascinating duel as well. Former teammates. Pretty sure they got along well off the field, but didn't quite gel on the field, it's fair to say. But the big fella plays in his 250th today, Brody Grundy. There has been reports that he's coming into this one a little bit sore, but to the two in-form rucks in the competition, apologies to Peter Wright, who's on fire at the moment for the Bombers, but the two in-form rucks in the competition should be a great duel.
3: It should be, mate. Yeah, the Brody's in great form, had a great career, and congratulations to him on his 250th as well. But Gorney's in good form as well. So I think, you know, given the ground and how dominant those two are, it's going to be a great challenge for both teams, I reckon. So we just got to make sure Gorney's on strong, and especially around centre bounce and around the stoppage area. Clearly, we want to try and get territory early. So starting early against the Swans, especially in the first quarter, is going to be critical for us.
0: Jared, you've been around good teams long enough, mate. You don't fluke five out of the first seven. What have you been the most pleased with in the first seven games for you boys?
3: Oh, just coming in, mate. As we did make some changes in the last year, and some big personnel had left. So

0: Dave King coming as a new coach and new coaching group and a few new players. It's just been amazing by just looking at the playing group and getting them to understand how King wants to play as early as we have. So, and that just builds confidence, right? If we play in our way and like you said, we've won 5 games. So it's, I think, you know, confidence is a massive thing in footy, and you can see some of the players starting to believe in themselves and us as a group that we're actually a good team. So today is probably going to be the challenge for us to play our way. It's going to be tough, but we feel like we focus on us this week to try and just keep playing our brand of footy, and it's a balance, right? Like we're attacking and we play fast as well, so we've got to get that balance right of when to go fast and when to try and probably slow the play up. So that's going to be the challenge for us today.
1: Speaking with Melbourne assistant coach Jared Rivers, just on that point, how have you found the experience of slotting in under a new coach, a new system and structure by the looks of things? How have you seen it evolve given what unfolded at the end of last year?
0: Yeah, it's been great. It really has. King's a wealth of knowledge across. He's been at a few teams now. So just to bring his, you know, clearly an offensive-minded coach, I'm trying to tamper with the defensive side of the game, which is also challenging to try and defend off the back of fast ball movement. So I think we're starting to get a balance of that right now. We understand our defensive numbers at the minute aren't quite up to scratch. So we're definitely working hard behind the scenes to try and fix that. But yeah, I've just loved the way he's gone about it. He's been impressive, and he's given us as assistant coaches a lot of trust, and we're enjoying that. And we're probably evolving as well, mate, as a coaching group, because we're all new as well under Kingy. So no, he's been first class, and I think the players love just how he's brought the whole group together.
2: Jared, tell us about the well-being of Harrison Petty, who comes back into the team today. It was an obscure, sort of unusual situation around how he got that ailment a couple of weeks ago during the game, and it's been a bit of an unknown the last 2 weeks. How have you guys been able to sort of handle that? And he's, I obviously presume he's all good to go today. He's been named in the team, but was it a bit of an odd one for you during the last fortnight?
0: Yeah, it was, mate. It was a bit of a one for the doctors, really. We thought it might have been an early concussion delayed concussion where he had an incident earlier in the game, but he's passed all the tests physically and mentally, and he's trained, you know, the last few weeks pain free and system like head free, so he had no reoccurrences of what happened on game day a few weeks back. So he's really important part to our back six and seven. So he's coming in today to help us with those key forwards that you've spoken about against the Swans. So I think the club has done that really well and handled his situation to the best of their ability.
2: Did you get an official diagnosis of what it was?
0: They said a few things, but probably the vertigo or like he thought, and speaking to Harrison himself, like he said, he felt like he nearly blacked out. So they've done all the tests, mate. I haven't really dug too deep into what the actual diagnosis was, but I can tell you, assure you, that he's passed all those tests anyway.
1: And Jared, as we let you go, it's been a little bit of a turbulent week off field given the change of CEO. Has that impacted the preparation for today's game in any way?
0: Yeah, not at all, mate, to be honest. Like we I think everyone was probably a little bit shocked by that decision, but we fully trust the board and Stephen Smith, the president of the footy club, to make those decisions. We've just, and Kingy spoke to the group earlier in the week, just to, you know, for us, it hasn't really changed our focus at all on this week. We've got a big challenge in playing Sydney, so the boys have handled it really well. As a club, I think we've handled it well, so we just look forward to probably the new chapter now.
1: We appreciate your time this afternoon. Good luck against the Swans.
0: No worries. Thanks, guys.
1: Jared Rivers, the assistant coach of the D's, joining us as part of the Bunnings build-up on AFL Nation for Bunnings Warehouse. Just on that topic, given that there has been a bit of turbulence off the field for the Melbourne Footy Club this week, how would you two have found that situation back in your playing days in terms of trying to remain focused on the task at hand? May as well start with you, Nick.
3: Yeah, oh, look, there's enough that goes on during the week, and Coons will back me up in this in terms of being an AFL player when we were playing, let alone what it is now. There's so much sort of data and analysis, recovery, training, wellness. Like your week is well and truly packed in as an elite AFL player. And yeah, you've got awareness, obviously, of what goes on in other parts of the club. And absolutely, a CEO moving on is someone that's a main part of your club. But you understand that there's stuff in membership, there's stuff in corporate partners. But yeah, as a football player, you know, 95% of your mental capacity is based on your footy team, the review of last week, the review of your game, and then your preview of what's going on. So

0: be business as usual, I'd imagine, for the Melbourne boys.
1: Kearns, I imagine.
2: I think if you're worried about the changing of the CEO and it's taking your focus away from training, or you're leading into, you know, into a big game at the SCG on a Saturday night and you can't get to sleep because you're thinking about what's happened with the CEO this week, you're probably not in the right business. the players' focus is on footy, and they're outside of the footy department. Those decisions that get made upstairs shouldn't affect the players at all leading into a game.
1: Would there be any player, maybe the captain, would they be closer to the CEO or that part of the football organisation than what the rest of the squad would be?
2: Oh, probably the captain would have more of a relationship with the chief than most other players, but it would be minimal. I mean, sometimes you see the chief maybe once or twice a week, and similar to the president when they come down and say hello, but they've got they're really busy running the club and making those important decisions, and you're equally as busy trying to get a kick and recover, as Nick said, during the week to get ready for games.
0: The time that you generally look for the CEO is a good away win, Coons. That's when you go after him. And
2: yeah, credit card over the bar.
0: that's when you're after him normally.
2: It's a good point.
3: And Nick Davis and Adam Cooney giving us an insight into their playing careers by the sounds of things here on the Bunnings Build Up on AFL Nation. Bunnings Trade, helping tradies and builders get the job done. On the other side of this break, we might reflect quickly on the final game that I think you boys on Crunch Time didn't cover off. It's the Crunch Time crumbs in some respects left over from you, Adam Cooney.
2: We covered everything else.
3: Well, the Tigers and the Eagles, we might review their performance over in the West yesterday. That's up next here on the Bunnings Build Up, heading towards the Sydney and D's encounter.
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1: 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Matthew Cox, Jordan Canellis, Adam Cooney and Nick Davis with you in the build-up to the Swans and the Demons, which gets underway in just under an hour from now from the SCG. To recap yesterday's football, we've already this morning on the network gone through a couple of the games from yesterday, but one that we didn't get to was the Tigers breaking its 12-match losing streak and winning over in the West against the West Coast Eagles by 11 points, 88-99. Coons, it's a, that's wins are going to be, you know, few and far between, I imagine, this season for Richmond. But when you can get a win, when you can get it on the road, it always is a, helps build a bit of character for that Richmond squad.
2: Oh, absolutely. Not many people thought that the Tigers could go over there with a decimated injury list. I think they've got 17 players now on the injury list for Richmond, and some pretty good players out of the team as well. So, yeah, I honestly didn't give them much of a chance. I know West Coast are coming off an absolute pounding last week, but you'd think at home, you know, the West Coast Eagles fans turn up through thick and thin, and you thought that they might get a boost from the home crowd yesterday, but Richmond just played a, you know, a really positive brand of footy and kept themselves in the contest. And Noah Bolter, you know, he's made his name as a key defender, spending some time forward and in the ruck as well, was a masterstroke. And he kicked three yesterday and some nice, you know, calm, poised, controlled footy in that last couple of minutes to seal the game for him. So over in the West, I know that they're coming off a pretty horrible season last year in their building. They've got a lot of young players, but I think there'll be some scathing reports and some pretty heavy reviews after this one, because it's a really disappointing performance. We know where the Eagles are at, but they should have taken care of Richmond yesterday.
3: Well, in terms of their development, you'd expect that they would be winning games like these now. The West Coast Eagles have got enough games under their belt to warrant that, particularly coming up against a Richmond side, as you said, Coons, that's been decimated by injuries. I think they only had three AFL-listed players playing in the VFL yesterday, so that just goes to demonstrate how difficult that they're currently finding things. But on the other side of the equation, Nick, how hard would Andrew McWalter be going at his group and letting an opportunity go that they would have penciled in?
0: Yeah, look, it's a really good point. And as you're a club, and yeah, both clubs going through rebuilds, and talking about West Coast here, there does come a point where it does become about the win loss and the result. You want your development, you want you to learn about your list. You've got good young draft picks. Some of the older players are they're making sure that they're adding to the game as well. But eventually there comes a point where it is about wins and losses. And this was one where I think it is about the overall result for West Coast. They needed to win that game, for a number of different reasons. They should have got it done. And, you don't always necessarily need to be playing your best to get wins, but it just shows that, you know, those teams at the bottom, if they're anywhere not near their best, it becomes a bit of a lottery. And, I think Andrew McGuire will be a different review for West Coast this week. 46,000 people. It was a 2006 Premiership reunion. There was, you know, so many different reasons why they should have gone out and just won a game of footy. I think this is a little bit less about the X's and O's of how and why you play footy, and a little bit

0: more about the heart and the head and you know, just being able to win games of footy as a professional football player.
1: How far along the race will that Harley Reid goal go in the goal of the year contention, Coons?
2: It's going to be tough to be. Anytime you stroll out of centre bounce and no one gets their hands on the footy, and I mean, he's actually done it a couple of times now. So it's going to be a regular thing over the next decade, and we're never going to get sick of seeing it. There's been a couple of like nice, crafty goals. I think the Bailey Williams goal is probably the clubhouse leader now when he's danced around five or six players and kicked the goal. But when you burst out of a stoppage like that and to be able to run, bounce, take the grass in front of you and then nail it from 45 out, it's a pretty special goal. But as I said, it's not going to be the last time we see it.
1: Three goals for Jonty Fall as well, which was, I think, a good return for him considering he's been maybe a little criticised in the last couple of weeks throughout the season so far. How delicate can a key forward's confidence be, but also just their development as a footballer be, Nick?
0: As a key forward, especially as a forward, you're at the mercy sometimes of what happens, you know, up the field in front of you and inside 50s and how the ball comes in. And, to be able to have a return like that, it takes key forwards 50, 60, 70 games to, you know, feel at home, to understand, look, they're still developing naturally, let alone what they're learning as a game. They're getting bigger and stronger all the time. So, for Jonty there, it's, no, he only had seven touches, but if you can kick three goals. But probably the big thing for Richmond, and Coons made the point about Noah Bolter, sometimes through necessity you come up with these ideas. If they've got, you know, a full healthy list, he doesn't play in the ruck or he doesn't play forward. But, through necessity, we're making sure that we're throwing the magnets around at Richmond and they're coming up with some good ideas.
3: Do we expect to see Bolter play in the ruck moving forward? Because he's been utilised forward at times, he's been utilised as a defender, but has he shown enough, even in the game against Melbourne early last week, where he took it up to Max Gawn? Now, we know Gawney was a little bit battered in last week's Anzac Eve game, but he showed something more, like that extra spark from him. He looked like he took the responsibility, similar to your man Coons, Peter Wright, who is fast becoming all Australian contender if you listen to you. But accepting that responsibility, knowing that your team needs you to perform in that position, does that solidify him as the backup ruck once Big Nank comes back into the team?
2: You'd have to ask him that. I'm not sure he'd want to be a permanent backup.
0: No one wants to strap the shin guard on Coons, do they? Well, that is a heavy, heavy no.
2: But he's done himself a disservice, because if you play well in a position, generally you get thrown back there. So, he wouldn't want to be playing too well too regularly. But, yeah, I suppose they've got Miller back there. They've got Broad. And it just depends on horses for course, I suppose. If you're coming up against a side with three or four talls, you might have to go back there. But I do like the experiment of the backup ruck. As I said, you wouldn't want to be doing it every week. Maybe pinch hit more as a forward and try and kick a couple of goals. But he is sort of a bit of a hybrid sort of undersized ruck with a bit of athleticism that worked for them yesterday. So maybe it is a lever that they can pull at times.
1: Coons, you mentioned earlier, so making the comparison about Melbourne and Stephen King and the sort of the contrast between them and West Coast and Richmond and how Melbourne have leaders. Is it sort of it's never felt like Noah Bolter has been a true leader of this Richmond squad. He's 26 now. He's been in the team or in the system now for 7 or 8 years. Is it time for him to really sort of take on a big leadership role? I suppose naturally he has to, but it doesn't feel like it's kind of manifested yet. Should it now for Noah Bolter at Richmond?
2: Well, I don't know his personality. Sometimes a leadership role isn't great for sort of more laid-back personalities. It can be to their detriment because, you know, it can be all-consuming. At times, I don't know if he's a player that, you know, needs to get away from the game and get his head out of it. But, I mean, naturally, he would be a leader out on the field, given his, you know, size and presence and experience now, whether or not, you know, you go through all that stuff, because leadership meetings can go during the week and they can really do your head in at times and you can start to overthink your footy. So I'm not sure what space he's in with that. But they do need leaders and they do need experience. And I mean, a couple of weeks ago, that five of their seven leaders were in the back half, and they had no, and Prestia got injured again, and Lynch wasn't out there. They had no leadership in the midfield and forward of the ball. So it's, you know, no wonder they're inconsistent, because they just don't have that sort of top end guys to be able to help them out. Whereas if you look at Melbourne, they've got young kids playing well, but they've got a nice mix of, you know, leaders and experienced players through all lines. And I think that's what the Tigers are battling with at the moment. So they're just going to have to keep going. And when you talk about Stephen King, you know, the sugar hit of a new coach, Wadamuzi's been through that. 5 wins last year, you know, playing with a little bit more freedom. Now they're starting to get into, you know, the nitty and gritty, and he's starting to get a bit grumpier because we're not seeing the results that they would have expected and that Richmond fans would have expected, certainly after the dynasty of, you know, the late teens there. So it's going to take some time. And Adam Uze would have been getting really frustrated. So it's just a great result for effort over the last few weeks to get a win, particularly away from home. And maybe the Chief did throw the credit card over the bar, Nick.
0: Yeah, exactly. That's a good call.
1: The thoughts of Adam Cooney and Nick Davis after Richmond got their first win of the 2026 season. 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
4: It is the Bunnings build-up on AFL Nation for Bunnings Trade heading towards Sydney and Melbourne this afternoon from the SCG. The other game that is coming our way a little later this evening is Gold Coast taking on the Giants from People First Stadium. You'll hear that as part of the AFL Nation coverage this afternoon. But, Nick, for the crosstown rivals of the Sydney Swans, they've shown a little bit of life in the last couple of weeks. It's a test coming up against the Suns at home who, we're still struggling to work out. Are they the real deal or are they just those that can perform at their home venue and everywhere else? It's a bit of a loss.
5: Yeah, it's a good synopsis. So I thought the Gold Coast at the start of the year, I was really impressed. I loved the way they went about their footy last year. And I thought I was probably might have fallen in the same boat as them, that there was going to be good natural improvement and they were going to take the next step. But to date, in this season, it hasn't quite happened for them. And the Giants, the crosstown rivals, they've sort of, you know, same sort of thing. I called the game where they were well and truly off the pace against St Kilda in the first half up here early in the season and then flew home. They scraped across the line last week against the Kangaroos. So, look, they haven't lost sight of the top 8, 10, whatever we have sights on now in the AFL, but this is probably two teams that are going to be battling out for, they're going to finish, you know, next to each other on the ladder. So it's going to be, this game could be the one that separates them 4 points either way. I think two coaches that are ex-teammates, hard-nosed coaches, part of the first quarter of this game is going to be red hot because I think they're both going to be wound up. It's early on in the season, but these games are ones that are going to, I believe, for these two teams, shape the finals, and it's a big one. So I'm looking forward to listening to that on the way home this afternoon.
4: Briggs and Fonzie come back in for the Giants, maddened out, injured. Hannaford omitted from GWS's lineup. For the Gold Coast Suns, they've swung the changes. So Witz has been managed, Zekiel and managed, Matt Rau with that ankle issue, Jed Walter has been omitted, Jake Rogers omitted as well, Moyle, Davies, Jeffrey, Closey and Goulburn come into the team. Coons, is that the red button being pushed by Damien Hardwick in some respects there?
6: It sure is, and rightly so too. I mean, Witz hasn't looked at his best all season. He's looked like, he's banged up. He's an absolute warrior. So I think it's a good move to try and get some fresh legs in there in Moyle. And every time we see Ned Moyle at AFL level, he just doesn't do anything wrong. So surprised that he's still up at the Gold Coast Suns and isn't a number one ruck at, you know, any number of other AFL teams in the competition at the moment. So yeah, they're on notice. I mean, they're just defending really poorly and getting done through the middle of the ground, which we wouldn't expect given the amount of talent that they have in there. Teams are regularly putting 100 against them at the moment, so their team defense is not there. The chain handball that opposition teams do and do so well, that forward handball and the intercept chains that have gone back the other way, the Gold Coast have been really poor at defending them recently, so they're on notice. I think Damien Hardwick's going to make it as a coach. I think he's pretty reasonable. He knows what he's doing. So if he can't get this team to fire up and play some good footy with the list that they've got at their disposal now, then, I mean, what do they do about Gold Coast footy? If they don't win a flag or finish top four in the next couple of years, then maybe it is just that environment up there. It's just too relaxed and players don't feel that external pressure that they do in Melbourne and Victoria. Nick, you're probably better to speak about this than me. I'm not sure what it's like in Sydney, but I think there's probably more pressure in Sydney in New South Wales than there would be even on the Gold Coast.
5: Yeah, it is a lot different. Obviously, my two experiences at Collingwood in Sydney, it is different.

0: Melbourne to Sydney, but then also, yeah, you had the different part of the country. Look, it's becoming a lot more popular. The junior participation on the Gold Coast is through the roof. Their academy sides are loaded full of talent, and now that's filtering into their AFL and AFLW sides. But as you said, look, as I said before, I thought they were going to take that natural improvement, and maybe the Gold Coast players thought that they were just going to get the natural improvement. And Coons, you know as well as I do, from season to season, you just can't bank on that happening. You need to go back, you need to restart, you need to, you know, reinvent your game. Even though you think you're going well, footy's a great leveler, and it's going to be interesting to see. I said this game is going to shape the eight one way or the other. I think they're going to finish close to each other on the ladder, and look, I think Gold Coast might be too good today, but I hope they are, because I like the way they go about it when they're at their best.
1: Yeah, I agree. I mean, it's time to get going too from a Giants perspective. They're starting to get their best players back from injury. Ash and Whitfield, the runoff halfback, they're starting to use the corridor a little bit more and starting to look like, you know, the Giants of old, certainly at times last week. So, I mean, if they play their best, they should be able to take it up to the Suns. But, it's just a must-win game for Gold Coast to get their season back on track.
2: Would you say, Nick, that it's actually been not a bad effort for the Giants to be 3-4 given the amount of injuries they've had at the start of the season, and given how close, I mean, we're still, you know, in the first sort of two-ish months of the season, and it's a pretty close sort of ladder coming into the round, fifth down to, 15th or something like that, was only one win separating. So given their injury list, 3-4, that's not a bad start, would you say, for the Giants?
0: Yeah, and they've been close. Like I said, they ran St Kilda to a couple of points. They could have easily won that if they jumped with them in the first half. But yeah, it's the way that, you know, looking from afar, that teams and lists and clubs are structured now, that the top players in any club now are demanding so much money, and the lists just fall away so quickly. And then you're going to have another team coming in shortly. So if you lose any of your top players, for the Giants to still be able to have 3 wins and 4 losses, you see what it does to teams at the bottom like Richmond. They've only just won their first game yesterday. So, yeah, I agree with you. Yeah, they've done a good job, but Coons is right. Once the troops come back, you need to start winning games of footy. And that's probably the thing for these new teams, and the Giants are still relatively new, but the Gold Coast as well, that it comes down to a point in the season when you go, we just need to win. I don't know how we do it or why we do it or when we do it, but we just need to win this game for the context of the season.
3: A match coming your way this evening on AFL Nation from People First Stadium. Gold Coast Suns taking on the Giants. 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We're leading you in to Sydney and Melbourne this afternoon from the SCG. There are no late changes to either side. So Melican and Heaney are in. McCartan, Cunningham out for the Swans. Paddy Cross and Harrison Petty come in for the D. Jai Cully and Xavier Taylor out of their side. We'll take a break. Be back with more after this.
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0: seriously. They just bounced the ball, mate. Wait till quarter time.
1: It won't be long this time.
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1: mid-strength? 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Hurry up. So many people. Oh, what? 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
13: This is the Bunnings build-up on AFL Nation for Bunnings Trade. Jordan Canellis, Matthew Cox, Adam Cooney and Nick Davis with you ahead of Melbourne travelling up to the SCG to take on the Sydney Swans for your Sunday afternoon football match here on AFL Nation. It's a milestone day for Brody Grundy, who plays his 250th game of AFL football today for the Sydney, in his career, but for the Sydney Swans. He's played 56 games, and really it's been Nick Davis quite a remarkable rejuvenation of his career. He was a two-time All-Australian at Collingwood's, had that very short spell, unsuccessful spell at Melbourne, but now in his 30s since coming over to the Sydney Swans. How remarkable has it been that he's been able to reignite his career and become yet again, once more, one of the best ruckmen in the league?
14: Yeah, it's been, look, to be able to see, you know, from a little bit of inner sanctum, but from afar, how he's, you know, fit into, and I'll talk about his time at the Sydney Swans first. I believe it's been he's feeling comfortable off the field. Whenever you see Brody around the footy club, he's always got a smile on his face. He's always got plenty of time to come over and work with the AFLW players or the young academy players. He's regularly featured on the social media. He's comfortable up here in Sydney. He was the first current, you know, AFL player to march in Mardi Gras. He's done so many things up here as a Swan player to be able to play his 250th game. Yep, he's had three different homes, but absolutely he doesn't look, he looks more at home here than he has at any of the other two clubs, I'd assume. Look, at Collingwood, you know, two-time All-Australian, you know, I had him pegged for a Brownlow medal at one stage, I reckon, early days down there. He was such a dominant player for Collingwood in a big town. Look, Melbourne, to be able to get a player like him and not have to pay the full salary, there was an experiment there that, you know, that mutually didn't work for both.

0: And the best thing is that both were able to move on, you know, without it affecting them. And as we said, he's come up here and to play 250 games in the ruck is I wouldn't want to play one. So well done to him for that. But to be fair, and I've been a player and around the AFL for so long. Any good team needs a good ruckman. And if you look around, the best teams have been around in the last 2-3 decades. The ruck is the last real niche position. Anyone can sort of play anywhere these days. Wingers play half back, half forward, and everyone gets flipped around. But if you're a player and Coons, you probably played with a couple as well. When you're running up the race and you've got a dominant big man with you as a small or someone that gets around the footy, you're feeling pretty good about yourself.
1: Yeah, and he looks like he's really comfortable with Sydney. As you mentioned, his numbers have been really solid, averaging 35 hitouts and nearly 20 a game. Like, they're elite numbers for a ruck. And but there's a few now that are just basically extra mids that they get that much of the footy. Luke Jackson's probably the main prototype of that in terms of athleticism and, you know, going forward and kicking goals. But Brody Grundy has certainly gone to a new level since he got to the Sydney Swans after, a little brief experiment that didn't work too well at Melbourne. We probably could have told him that leading in, but they went with it. And I think he's only getting paid by one club now as well, so everyone else is off the books. Collingwood have freed up their money in the D's as well.
2: Is it fitting that he comes up against Max Gawn, not only because of the year that the two spent together, but because you could argue that these are the two preeminent ruckmen from the last decade?
0: I think it's great. It's a battle that, although I thought probably a few years ago was potentially going to disappear from the game, some of the rules that were brought in, the way that they want to speed it up and no stoppages now, but everyone was sort of going to this hybrid ruck role, trying to find, you know, people that could, as Coon said, play as that extra midfielder, but these two have been able to stay the course for the ride. And probably the irony is, and Coons, we've been around footy long enough to go, oh, the ruckmen weren't really the smartest people, but the two key players in the game today are Max Gawn and Brody Grundy, and the two coaches are ex ruckmen. So we might have had it wrong the whole time.
1: Yeah, well, it's a valuable role now, particularly with the new rule and the athletic ruckmen who are able to jump in and get that tap down and hit to advantage is ultra valuable. So we've seen that young fella Oscar Steen at the Pies doing great things as well. So there is still a role for the big dinosaurs in the game.
2: Who, if you had to pick, I'll give you both the opportunity to pick here. You've got one. You're in the schoolyard. No. Peter Wright's out. He's injured. Who are you picking, Gawn or Grundy?
1: It's hard to go past Max Gawn. I think he's just the ultimate warrior. The first picked every week for Melbourne. He just works so hard to get back and fill the space inside defensive 50, but also works equally as hard forward. So I do like his beard as well.
0: Oh, I'll pick the other one then. See, I got second pick. But, I wouldn't be... a lot's talking about the Swans midfield. There's a few boys in there. Isaac Eadie, Errol Goulden, when he's back and fit. Chad Warner are happy with the inclusion of Brody Grundy. They're happy to see him walk through the door every day.
3: Was it a surprise, Nick, when Brody Grundy got picked up by the Sydney Swans in 2024, just given the previous year he'd had and maybe hadn't been at his absolute best in the last couple of years at Collingwood? Was it an eyebrow raiser when they got him?
0: Not really. It sort of fit the profile for, you know, Swans recruits coming up here. May or may not have been in the best form, but to have just a change of scenery and lifestyle. And I said a little bit before, seeing Brody off the field, probably more than on the field, really. He just feels at home. He's a unique character. He goes to the beat of his own drum a fair bit, and he's been welcomed and included in this footy club. He's been able to show his personality in different ways, and that's sort of been the main thing. And that's what probably you can do up here in Sydney. We spoke about the Gold Coast. It can be a negative up there. You're not under the pressure. But here in Sydney, he walks around Bondi. He does what he likes. He comes to footy. It's his main focus once he gets here, and he's playing good footy.
3: So Brody Grundy and Max Gawn, one of the marquee matchups today ahead of Sydney and Melbourne, which gets underway in about 20 minutes from now here on AFL Nation. We're going to say farewell to you, Adam Cooney.
1: Already?
3: I think you're done. I might
1: stick around for the game. Do you want me to be the fourth banana for this game?
3: I've got to put a
1: Sunday roast on. I'm going to put the fire on. I'm going to sync up the AFL Nation call and listen to you guys pick the eyes out of it.
3: Lovely. What's the roast?
1: Beef today.
3: Ooh, very nice. All right, lovely. Adam, thank you very much.
2: Drop some off to the commentary box.
3: Yeah, can you just swing by?
1: Not after you just dismantled 12 inches of Subway before, Geordie. I think you've had enough.
3: Thank you very much, Adam Cooney. I think we won't welcome you back after that. Nick Davis is going to stick around, though. Melbourne and Sydney is our match for broadcast here this afternoon on AFL Nation. That has been our Bunnings build-up brought to you by Bunnings Warehouse, Site Ready, Site Co., available at Bunnings Warehouse, and we'll get into the nitty-gritty of the pre-game on the other side of this. Jordan Canellis, Matthew Cox and Nick Davis on AFL Nation. 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
1: What a fly! 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And it's one of the best he has ever taken. That is wizardry at its finest. Holmes to go all the way home! The superstar rise when the occasion comes.
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2: 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Yes, IDD this footy season and Victoria Police. Good under pressure. Search Victoria Police careers. Matthew Cox, Jordan Canellis and Nick Davis with you for the Sydney Swans and Melbourne clash at the SCG this afternoon. Before we preview the match, let's get a market update thanks to Ladbrokes.
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4: G'day, footy fans. Well, it's been a massive weekend and we've got two games to be played today. First up, the Sydney Swans all the rage against Melbourne. The Swannies, $1.17 if you anticipate the D's can cause the upset. They're a $5 outsider. There has been a bit of movement for them at the line, though, which has trimmed up slightly from 36.5 down to 34.5. On the back of that, the Gold Coast Suns, $1.55 to get back on the winners list when they played GWS. The Giants are $2.45 outsider. Some big games next weekend, starting Thursday night with Fremantle hosting Hawthorn. The Dockers $1.80, the Hawks at $2. While Friday night footy, Port Adelaide against the Western Bulldogs. The Dogs, despite all their injuries, the slightest of favourites here at $1.85. The Power $1.95. 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
2: 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About mid-20s, sun is shining. Couldn't get much better as we welcome Nick Davis again.
6: Could not get much better, boys, here. It's wind has sort of died off a little bit. If anything, it's a little bit, probably one or two goals left or right on the radio dial. But yeah, 20 odd degrees here in Sydney. And both sides are out on the field completing their warm-ups. Cozzy Pickett starting in the centre for the Melbourne there for their warm-up. So I'm looking forward to seeing. It's not a great distance from the centre circle to the goals here at the SCG, so it could be a big day for Cozzy.
2: Absolutely. A few highlights, hopefully, coming our way after that magnificent mark that he took a week or so ago now. The warm-ups are underway for Ream, steady, hot and strong. And AFL Nation is thanks to Toyota. 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Jordan Canellis is alongside us as well for this afternoon's game. There are no late changes to either side, Geordie.
7: No late changes. So the two changes per team stand as they were during the week. Coming into the squad this week for the Swans, Isaac Heaney and Lewis Melican, with Harry Cunningham and Tom McCartan going out. And for Melbourne, their two changes during the week. Harrison Petty and Paddy Cross into the team. Harrison Petty returns after those a couple of weeks on the sideline with the mystery diagnosis of the concussion/vertigo/delayed

0: concussion, whatever it might have been. And Jai Cully, the unfortunate story there for the D's, out for the rest of the season with the knee injury. And young Xavier Taylor dropped down to the emergencies. So the two changes, as they were named during the week, on Friday they were confirmed for the extended Sunday squads, stand as is. So looking forward to this, and going to be some, yeah, as you said, Coxie, some big stars doing hopefully some amazing things today at the SCG.
1: Well, which star could produce the biggest moment for us, Nick? The unmissable moment for Drinkwise. You won't miss a moment if you Drinkwise. Choose the Drinkwise.
2: Oh, there's two absolute guns out here to choose from. But the fact that I haven't seen him play live much, Cozzy Pickett, I'm looking forward. I'm going to go with him for the unmissable moment. Isaac Heaney is the other one I speak of on the Sydney Swan side. But Cozzy Pickett for me, looking for another unmissable moment. He might have bagged Mark of the Year last week. Let's see if we can add Goal of the Year to it today.
1: And I've just seen him flash up on our replay screen here, Nick Davis. The other man that we haven't referenced so far in our pregame show today, Simon Goodwin, being behind the scenes now at the Sydney Swans as their coaching director, obviously led the Melbourne Football Club to their drought-breaking success back in 2021. But there's just another little dynamic that adds to the scheme of things for this afternoon.
2: Yeah, absolutely. Look, obviously, the game style of Melbourne has evolved given the coaching change to Stephen King, but there'll be some things, and that's the hot topic in the AFL at the moment, some individual strengths and weaknesses that he might know of Melbourne. So we'll see if the whiteboard got filled up at Swans HQ this week.
1: Yes, and whether or not they're able to get a curtain just to drag across it to cover it up from any prying eyes that may have witnessed. It's an interesting run of form between these two teams. So Melbourne have won two of the last three, and the most recent match was at the MCG by 53 points. They've also had a mixed run of form at the SCG as well, Melbourne. So it's, despite what we think in terms of the game style that we're going to see today, regardless of that, these two sides actually match up reasonably well, regardless, of whatever venue they're playing at.
2: Yeah, absolutely. And it's always been the midfield battle between these two, when it was Petrarca, Oliver, and the likes there of Melbourne, who are not there anymore, against the Swans midfield that have had people come in and out due to injury, but the majority of three of the four guns have been there all the time, and it's been a heavy midfield battle, and it will be again today. Both sides have probably changed a little bit. I think probably it was both sides, it was such a stoppage game probably 2 or 3 years ago for these sides, and now they've both probably changed at the same time to be high handball running gunners. So they've both evolved together, and it's going to be a good challenge out there for both sides today.
0: Yeah, Melbourne have won three of their last four games against Sydney, and have won, I think, two of their last three at the SCG, so it's a pretty good record here at this venue for Melbourne. The Demons, Nick, have been one of the slowest starting teams this season in the first quarter. I think they're in the bottom four for first quarter points. A couple of weeks ago against Brisbane at the MCG, they managed to reverse a bit of that, but today away at the SCG, what do the Demons need to be wary of from the Sydney Swans to try and make sure it doesn't get away from them too early?
2: Oh, look, they need to slow the Swans' possession rate down, and their metres gained. If the Swans are possessing the footy but they're going lateral, that'll be a big thing. We spoke to Jared Rivers in the pre-game about, you know, getting up in the face and just trying to, you know, push the Swans back, because they're coming so hard and fast with their handball at the moment. So if you're Melbourne and you're looking to stop the Swans, it's that frontal pressure and then taking your opportunities at the other end. They're number one for scoring from stoppages, Melbourne. So if they can get the ball in their front half, lock it in, they're a good chance of scoring. And then the next time the Swans see it, it's at a centre bounce.
1: One thing they haven't done in 2026, the D's, and that's win away from the MCG. Their five wins so far have all come at the Melbourne Coliseum. They've had two losses, the 48-point loss to the Dockers over at Optus Stadium, and then the match against Essendon at the Adelaide Oval in Gather Round. So can they turn that tide around in this new era under Stephen King as the warm-ups begin to come to a close for Ream, manufacturing in Australia for over 80 years. The starting benches for Krause Electrical and Solar. Kick goals with Krause Electrical and Solar as they were listed as the teams were selected for the Swans. Riley Bice, Angus Sheldrick, Billy Cootie, Logan McDonald and James Robottom will start on the bench for the Swans, while Changluk Jaff, Paddy Cross, who returns to the Melbourne lineup, Max Heath, Jack Steele and Bailey Laurie are expected to start on the bench for Crowls. As our pre-game show comes to a close for Early Pay, better business on your terms, search Early Pay today. Who are you tipping, Nick Davis, and why?
2: Well, look, I'm going to tip

0: the Swans. Again, we spoke in the pregame. Look, you don't fluke 5 wins out of 7. So Melbourne have, you know, they've got some credit on the board. They've got a new style. They've got a new belief. They're playing as a group. Said that again in the pregame. I feel like they've galvanised. They've come together as a group. But look, this Sydney side, they're averaging 116 points a game. That's high octane footy. They score so heavily. Charlie Curnow was able to work his way into the game over the last couple of weeks and hit the scoreboard as well, which has been probably the big one in the first month that the Swans were winning and the new key forward wasn't featuring. So for me, it's going to be the Swans. I think, look, the Demons will be able to go with them early, but the Swans, they just ask the question of you over and over and over again to be able to defend them. And look, I don't think the Demons, they don't have the power to be able to score, you know, over 100 points maybe against this Swans side.
1: Yeah, the Swans for me as well, they've been unbelievable. Number one attacking team, number one defensive team in the league this season, and playing at the SCG.
0: Works.
1: Yeah, that's pretty handy. So, yeah, the Sydney Swans for me at home, but I do hope that Melbourne give them a great test in this contest today.
2: I'll go for the upset then. I'll go for the D's. I'll see if they can get across the line to make it 6 out of 8, which is incredible to think at the start of the season with all the changes that they've been through. To imagine that they would find themselves sitting inside the top 6 at the moment and an opportunity to improve on that if they get the result today, as Max Gorn and Callum Mills come to the centre circle for the toss of the coin. Gorney's having a good old chat to the youngster who's got the duty to toss the coin this afternoon in what is a perfect day. That's the SCG. Sun is shining. A little bit of a breeze, as Nick alluded to before. Still, it's a long build-up for this toss. Here we go.
0: It was a great toss, by the way.
1: A lot of fluffing around here.
0: It was beautiful work. Swans have won the toss. They're going to kick to the Randwick end, or the right-hand side of the radio dial. Melbourne will be going left to the Paddington end. So the Swans will have a slight breeze to start the game.
2: It's AFL Nation for DD, SIDD and Victoria Police Careers apply now. Matthew Cox alongside Nick Davis and Jordan Canellas, who is going to get us underway this afternoon for this round 8 matchup between the Sydney Swans and Melbourne Demons. Of course, later tonight, the Gold Coast Suns and GWS will conclude round 8 here on AFL Nation. But as the team's, it's a long, slow build-up. I've done as much padding as I can for you, Jordan.
0: I was waiting to, I'm ready for this montage, Geordie, for this, because they're in no hurry to, it is a beautiful day and it's the sun is shining and they are in absolutely no hurry to start this game at all. We're counting down, it's 26, 25, they are miles away. Not one Swans player has left the centre square.
1: I think you just started your run up a bit too early there, Coxie. Just didn't quite time
0: well. We'll get the slow hand clap going. No, they're moving them on now. The siren's going.
2: The toss of the coin buggered me up. That was slow enough through all that proceedings, and it's confused me.
1: All right, now everyone's in position. Now we're about to get underway here at the SCG for Sydney. The 6-1 Sydney Swans, their only loss coming back in round 2 against the Hawks. And the D's, who have won 4 of their last 5 matches, but none away from home. So can they get their first win outside of Melbourne here this afternoon? We're about to find out. AFL Nation, right around Australia, Gorn and Grundy in the ruck, and it's Gorn who gets the opening tap, not to advantage though. Sparrow kicks it off the ground, and now Melbourne have first possession. They get inside 50. Latrell Pickett dances around 1, fires a handball out wide in the Langford direction, but coming in is Melican, nips his way in front, gets it away from the boot of Wicks, sends it away from defensive 50 for the Sydney Swans. Out on the near side was Roses, couldn't take the mark. Heaney goes scrambling after it near the boundary line. McInerney swoops around and picks it up. Sydney still parked at right half back here. Jai Sarong gets it on the boot, works it down the line. Mark spilled by Turner. Foraging around at ground level. Heaney comes in, tries to win it back for the Swans. His handball was errant. Langdon now for Melbourne, gives the handball backwards to Tolstrup. It just ran away from him, had to go and get it again. Sydney players encircling all the Melbourne players. Edwards lays the tackle. It's a hot footy in the opening minute. Hasn't been a break of play yet. Falls out to Blakey, has a whipping shot at goal and misses across the face. We went from one forward line across the wing to the other forward line. No stoppages, hot start. Opening scorers are behind for the Sydney Swans on your Tyre Power scoreboard in the first term.
0: It's going to be a different game to what anyone that's watched a Melbourne Swans game for the last 4 or 5 years. It used to be built on stoppages.

0: Now these teams are high handball, high possession.
1: So Dahlstrom went long and it's cut off. Swans are going to bang it back inside attacking 50. Amati came late. Penny standing front spot. Lays the tackle on Papley. He was a little crude. No, this is the umpire. I'll ball it up, he says.
0: Good tackle there. Daniel Turner has a job on Charlie Curnow. Harrison Petty, he's got the matchup on Amati to start with.
1: Machine panel service bringing us Nick Davis this afternoon. Cozzy Pickett working in defensive 50. Clears it with a kick to Van Rooyen, who takes a strong mark in front of Edwards. Defensive side of the outer wing. Swans by a point. Early stages opening term on the Tyre Power. You trust the Tyre Experts scoreboard. Fritz receives the footy and sends it deep inside 50. And Majacek just got rid of Melikan with a little bit of ease. Takes the mark. 45 degree angle. Will kick from just inside the arc.
0: It's great ball movement. That high octane, high handball. Cozzy Pickett started it. Deep in his 50, got a couple of possessions, and Lewis Melikan back into the side for the Swans. A little rusty in that first marking contest.
1: We know Tom McCartan, so he's got the duties this afternoon, Lewis Melikan, as Majacek sends it on its way. It faded back, but not enough, and minus score to get the D's underway on the Tyre Power scoreboard. Your trusted tyre experts. It's a behind a piece here on AFL Nation. For DD, yes, IDD, and Victoria Police careers apply now.
2: The Swans will work it away down the outer side. It's an ordinary kick to the outer wing. Howes was there for Melbourne to try and rope it in. He does. Gives it to Lever. He's running backwards here. Can't find an avenue forward. His kick was smothered, but it ricochets back to Melbourne and back to Lever. One step kick. Massive fly from Latrell Pickett. Oh, my goodness. He got up so high but didn't take the mark. That might be the biggest leap of 2026. A shame it wasn't a grab. Sparrow at right half forward. Chips it around the corner. And this time Latrell Pickett does take the mark, but with both feet planted firmly on terra firma.
0: No.
2: What about that leap?
0: 1 million points just went down the drain. That was unbelievable. But to his credit, he didn't wait around. It could have been mark of the year, but it would have been good. They've been able to move the ball quickly, find some targets inside 50.
2: He worked on Latrell Pickett after missing that spectacular aerial mark, but he's got the set shot here, and it will just fade out to the left and hit the post halfway up for another minus score. One behind Sydney, two behind Melbourne in the opening three or so minutes of the first term here. AFL Nation for DD, yes, IDD, and Victoria Police careers apply now.
1: Blakey brings the ball back in. Short to McInerney, inside defensive 50. Approaching 4 minutes opening term. McInerney brings it to the broadcast side. It's a slow and steady build-up. Melikan takes the mark. And he elects to go back into defensive 50. Mills sends it across defensive 50 for the outer side. The switch is worked. Wicks over the top to Warner. Oh, he fumbled. Just keeps it alive. Gathers possession, and then the kick is smothered by Howes over the boundary line and out of play. So Melbourne have so far, at least for the first 4.5 minutes, been able to restrict the momentum of the Swans, Nick Davis.
0: Yeah, they have, Jared Rivers. He spoke about that in the pregame. If they're possessing the footy, they're higher numbers of possessions of Swans, but if they're going lateral and the meters gained to low, Melbourne will be happy. And, yep, 5 minutes in, it's a tick so far.
2: Boundary throw in. Grundy got front position on Gore. Knocks it down front and centre. But the Demons get the clearance and it skittles everyone. Falls into the lap of Chandler. Gets it inside 50. Top of the goal square. Van Rooyen couldn't take the mark. Melikan comes in. Beats Majacek to the race and is able to bundle it out of play for a boundary throw in. The D's, though, quick transition from the wing to the forward pocket. It'll be a forward 50 stoppage for Melbourne.
0: He had to sit there, Van Rooyen. He probably needed to do a better job, but Swans defender Will Edwards, desperate spoil.
2: Left forward pocket, ball thrown in. No goals scored yet in this contest. Gorn gets the tap over his head. Falls to Windsor, who lost his footing, and the ball jarred free as well, so it was easy pickings for Blakey. Handball from Rampy over to Wicks, who chips it out wide, and Sydney have it at left half back on defensive 50, and they can use it in the bright sunshine on the outer wing.
1: Roberts takes a bounce. There's a little pressure from Howes, but got the handball to Rampy cleanly. He pulls the trigger inside 50, and Amati in a vacant 3 acres, I'm going to call it, of space at left half forward. He had no one near him, Nick Davis.
0: He did not, and neither did Matt Roberts on the outer wing. Melbourne, they were able to hold him for 5 minutes, but there'll be some Melbourne mids there that had a look at Matt Roberts' run.

0: running and decided, oh, I'm not sure I'm going to go with him. And then the chain effect, they were able to get over the top. But Marty was clearing space, as you call.
1: So Ken Amati kick our opening major of the afternoon. No, he won't, because it comes off the side of the boot and misses the lot, so doesn't even score. We're yet to get a goal in the opening 6.5 minutes of play on the Tyre Power scoreboard. 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It is 2 points the D's, 1 point the Swans.
2: Nick Davis on AFL Nation is our expert for Sheen Panel Service. As they bring it back out to the near sides, mark drops. They might be able to come back in here. Sydney Tolstrup's handball finds Petty onto Windsor, clears defensive 50. Paddy Cross is lurking underneath this one. Melbourne might have just broken away here. Latrell Pickett gets a little handball over the top. He was just trying to handball to avoid getting tackled because there was no real target. And so Blakey comes in and picks up the loose footy again, doing a lot of tidying up, Nick Blakey. And Sydney try and punch it towards right half forwards. They do so successfully. Now the run comes from Wicks, directs it into the pocket, and Malcolm Roses takes the mark. Right forward pocket in the gutter on the boundary line, but a chance for a shot at goal and a chance for the first goal of the match if he's good from here.
0: His knee's going to need to be good. He has got the breeze, but I think this will sort of comes off the grandstand on the right and pushes it right to left at the end. But Melbourne, they just needed one more deep forward for Pickett to be able to kick to coming off the wing.
2: On the broadcast side, in front of the members stand, ladies stand side of the grounds, he wheels around on the left boot, Malcolm Roses, and kicks the game's first goal. Opened up the angles as appropriate and gets the Sydney Swans on the board. 1-1-7, the Sydney Swans, two behinds Melbourne. That's on your scoreboard for Tyre Power, your trusted tyre experts.
0: Scores off turnover, the Swans number one in the competition, 70 points a week off turnover. And again, the two inside 50s that the Swans have looked like scoring goals from have come from turnover. Melbourne, they just need to be so alert. They need to start defending the ground before the Swans start attacking, because if you wait for the Swans to get your hands on the footy and then try and identify an opponent, it's too late. Their handball and their foot skills at the moment are just too good for the competition. And Roses there in the right forward pocket, beautiful spot for a left footer right in front of the home race. The boys would have had plenty of practice from there, and he slotted it.
1: Nick Davis with us for Sheen Panel Service. Back in the middle, McInerney trying to release it to Grundy, who elects to kick it off the carpet. Inside 50, Petty read it best. Gave the handball to Howes, and now Lever can clear defensive 50 with his kick to Fritsch. Takes the mark defensive side of the outer wing. Hits up Pickett, who created the lead. And they've moved it nicely to Lever, who kept running. Sends the ball inside 50 for Melbourne. Melican knocks it over the boundary line and out of play. A boundary update for Rapid Mesh Temp Fence at Bunnings. We're keeping an eye on Brody Majacek, who's come from the ground and reports that he may have been starting to take his strapping off following an early incident with Melican.
0: There was an incident there with Melican making a tackle in the pocket, grabbed his hamstring straight away.
1: So his day may be done on the Crowes Electrical and Solar bench, as the ball is knocked back over the boundary line and out of play. Because he wanted the lasso, doesn't get it. We will throw it in. We saw that incident on the Harvey Norman replay. Get 10% off in bonus gift cards when you spend $500 or more on selected products. 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
2: The boundary throw in right half forward for Melbourne. Grundy got the tap. He shrugs off the tackle of Latrell Pickett, but it came out to Gorn, who gets the handball off to Sparrow. They're at right half forward on the boundary line. Langford socks it off the ground to a central area. Mills was getting back there at full back, and Edwards handballs it forward. Oh, it's into a dangerous zone, though. Sharp lays the tackle. No prior opportunity, though, on it was Riley Bice who copped the tackle, and it'll be just a ball up, but inside 50 still for the Demons. James Jordan it was who was the victim of the sharp tackle. Ball thrown up. Paddle towards the full forward area for Van Rooyen. Gives the handball backwards to Sharp. Left forward pocket. The kick around the body hits the posts. Three behinds and a couple of posters for Melbourne in the opening 12 minutes of the contest.
0: It was a great tackle, as you said, by Sharp. With the intent of the tackle, along with the technique, he was able to lower his height and not give away a free kick to Jordan.
1: As Blakey takes a bounce running out of the defensive goal square, gave it to Roberts, who gave it back to Blakey, who kept running. Melican, defensive side of the outer wing. It's a

0: Roberts. And they've turned it over. Penny took possession, claimed by Lloyd. Released the handball okay to Fritsch, who hoists it back towards right half forward for Melbourne. Three Swans went up, and it's the young Will Edwards to take the mark. Plays on quickly. Swans work it to Wicks, who's at half back on the broadcast side. He goes short to Sarong. Awkward handball. Was okay for Jordan. Rowbottom flirting with the boundary lines, kicked it out on the full. Was intending to get it to Roses, but it didn't quite make the journey. So a turnover in favour of the D's, who trail by four.
1: AFL Nation for DD. Yes, IDD. Langdon gets the free kick, goes down the line. Good mark taken on this broadcast side by the Moose. Max Heath deputising to Max Gorn in the ruck at the moment. He kicks long inside 50. Fritsch wants to jump at it. He did. Couldn't hold the mark. Chandler's out of crumb. Handballs it to Van Rooyen. Standing start on the boundary line. Curls it in. Fantastic finish from Jacob Van Rooyen, who had no space to move. He was on the boundary left forward pocket. Defenders in his face. Took a step. And on the right boot, works it around a corner and scores Melbourne's first goal. Sydney 1-1-7, the Demons 1-3-9. 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
2: They deserve that, Melbourne. We spoke to the defensive coach in the pregame, Jared Rivers, and they were intent on denying the Swans the corridor, and they were able to do that there. Force them all the way around the opposite, the outer side wing, got a stoppage. Then the Swans came back around with another switch, forced an out-of-bounds on the full, and then they were able to go forward, and Van Rooyen with a great finish there. That hit the post twice, Melbourne. They've been threatening to kick a goal, and that's a not a bad start to open their account.
0: The snag of the day contender for Tasman Butchers, the beat specialists, as Melbourne will win the clearance. Tolstrup sends it towards centre-half forward. Jefferson's taken in the tackle by Sarong, ball up. So Melbourne with a two-point lead. Ethan McDonald. McDonald wins the tap. Tolstrup chasing after it. Handball interrupted by Cootie, who continues to pressure the ball forward. Inside an open 50. Turner kicks it back in the opposite direction. Melbourne under the pump, though. Roses intercepts, pokes it. It was a centering ball, was searching for Lloyd, couldn't complete the mark. Ball ricochets to Roberts, to Amati, who's at centre half forward, looks with the handball to Roses, takes it. There's a little sidestep dance to just clear some territory and finds Rowbottom just inside 50 at right half forward.
2: Started on fire. Roses, he's got some dancing shoes on today. He is left and right, but making good decisions. Going inside 50, James Rowbottom. He has got the breeze. I don't know if there might be a setup kick here. It's going to take his best.
0: So James Rowbottom's going to have to launch it from beyond 50, worse than a 45-degree angle. And he does elect to kick it into the pocket. It was intended for Roses. Curno came late. Knocked away from him over the boundary line and out of play. Right forward pocket for the Swans, who trail by 2 points. 1-1-7, Melbourne 1-3-9 on the Tyre Power scoreboard. Our major partner here on AFL Nation is 4-20 Pies, Australia's original fan food.
1: You might have just lost that in the light there, coming from the sunshine into the shade in that pocket, Charlie Curno. Ball thrown in and locked up immediately between Warner and Tolstrup. So a ball up around the top of the goal square, just a few metres away from it. Heath guides the tap down. Langford collects it and copped a bump from Warner. Clearing kick to the edge of defensive 50 for Melbourne. Roses is there as well, looking to lock it in. Handball might just pop up in his direction. He does pretty well there, pretty intelligent to paddle it on to Blakey in those conditions. And the kick from Blakey is bullet-like to Amati, who takes it on the chest and will go back for a set shot at goal.
2: Yeah, it was a beautiful kick by Nick Blakey, but Joel Amati, he seems to be the... Charlie Curnow is playing the deepest of the key forwards, and he gets a lot of these kicks just from the top of the 50. Joel Amati this year, he's enjoying the working in tandem with Charlie Curnow in this spot.
1: Joel Amati from pretty much straight in front. Harrison Petty's on the mark. He comes in very casual, very accurate from Joel Amati. Kicks the goal. and gets the Sydney Swans second of the match. 2-1-13, the Sydney Swans. Melbourne 1-3-9. We've played 16 minutes on the clock in this first quarter. For Tyre Power, your trusted tyre experts, and Amadi joins Malcolm Roses as the Swans' early goal scorers.
2: He's started on

0: via Malcolm Roses, as is Nick Blakey. 8 disposals at 87% disposal efficiency for Nick Blakey. A lot's been spoken about his run and carry, but his entries into forward 50 have become a really elite part of his game. And I said Joel Amati, he's just working in front of Charlie Curnow, and when there's a turnover, if the Swans midfielders and halfbacks lower their eyes, it's been Amati that's had a lot of joy from that this year. And as the Amati party, the banking bus or whatever they're doing here, the Amati party has started for the day here at Sydney.
1: He's running hot for Ream, Australia's favourite, that's steady, hot and strong. Back in the middle, Warner lays the tackle, but too high on the Moose. So Heath with the free kick, got the handball away quickly to Windsor, who strolls into 49 and splits the middle. Nice work from Caleb Windsor. It is goal for goal so far at the SCG. Melbourne back with their nose in front. 2-3-15, plays 2-1-13, all thanks to Tyre Power. Your trusted tyre experts, exactly what we were expecting, Nick Davis.
0: Yeah, it is. It's not the Swans-Melbourne games where it's been a strategic stoppage battle. This is free-flowing, and the Swans players, I don't think they realised, or they weren't happy with the free kick, and then they thought it was going to take a while for Melbourne to get set up. That all just sort of flooded back inside the defensive 50. And Windsor was able to run just unimpeded and finish beautifully. He ran from the centre square, one bounce, straightened up, and Harley Reedlike, that was a beautiful finish.
2: Very much was. Harley Reedlike bursting forward out of the centre square on the replay screen for Harvey Norman. So we've gone goal for goal and five lead changes already in the opening 17 minutes of the game. Centre clearance goes Sydney's way. Heaney got it in there. Whistle is going to favour Logan McDonald.
0: It started well. Daniel Turner had the Curnow matchup. Logan McDonald now is that deepest post. And he probably had done enough defensively. Just clumsily, the left arm across the back of the head of Logan McDonald. And Melbourne just had a little bit of momentum. Here's a chance for the Swans to get that back.
2: So Melbourne's lead could last all of about a minute here if McDonald can kick truly. He's at right half forward. He'll be kicking from about 45 metres. Steps in now. Right foot kick. Looks good off the boot. Is good from Logan McDonald's. High tempo start at the SCG between the Swans and the Demons. 3-1-19 Sydney to Melbourne, 2-3-15. And the key forwards getting themselves on the board early for Sydney. Amati and McDonald's, both goal scorers, along with Malcolm Roses. Well, for Melbourne, Van Rooyen and Caleb Windsor, their goal scorers here in the first term.
0: Yeah, the Swans have been able, they look like this far into the sea, they're settled with the tall setup, with Grundy being the number one ruckman. Then it's been Logan McDonald, Joel Amati and Charlie Curnow, which Hayden McLean has missed out. And they're happy to mix it up. Normally, you know, Curnow, when he's out there, he's the deepest. But when it's Logan McDonald and Amati, they're mixing up who's the deepest and who's the one up there. But, you know, as a forward, you're always taught to keep coming up at the footy. And Logan McDonald there, if he didn't take the mark, he had a chance to draw a free kick, and he did, and finished truly.
1: Nick Davis for Sheen Panel Service back in the middle. Max Heath's going to cop another high free kick. This time McInerney was infringing. And Heath elects to load up long. Inside 50. Gorn was at the back of the contest. May get the handball. Goes with the soccer off the ground. Oh my goodness, Max Gorn. He did it the hard way, but by God, it was a good goal. 3-3-21 Melbourne, 3-1-19 Sydney on the Tyre Power, your trusted tyre expert scoreboard. That's what you call doing them one percenters for minus one refrigerated transport, Nick Davis.
0: There is. There's a Melbourne player,
3: Latrell
0: Pickett's been left on the floor. We'll come back to him shortly, but Max was able to stick with us here on SEN AFL Nation. Now, there was a lot of lead changes yesterday in the West Coast Richmond game. We've already had plenty here, and Max down at ground level doing things that only little fellas should be able to do. We'll be happy with that. Probably more comfortable there than a set shot straight in front. But yeah, Melbourne have got the lead back, and if we try and have a look here, the troll might have copped a cheap one on the way through the celebration.
1: Yeah, it's
3: yeah.
1: Oh, Brody Grundy, the 250th player. Milestone man's just given Latrell one in the guts. That's a week.

0: That's not what you want to be doing in your milestone game.
1: He's up and running again, Latrell Pickett. Quick injury update for Carbone Lawyers. Brody Mychek's got the black line through his name as well, so he's out. Caleb Windsor bursting forward again from the centre square. Kicks it long to full forward. Max Gorn coming out of the goal square, couldn't take the mark. Punched away by Edwards and out of bounds. Max Gorn gives a round of applause to his midfield. That's going to be a boundary throw in right forward pocket. So seven.

0: And if try and have a look here. The troll might have copped a cheap one on the way through. The celebration.
1: Yeah, it's... Yeah. Oh, Brody Grundy, the 250th player. Milestone man's just given Latrell one in the guts. That's a week. That's not what you want to be doing in your milestone game.
2: He's up and running again, Latrell Pickett. Quick injury update for Carbone Lawyers. Brody Mychek's got the black line through his name as well, so he's out. Caleb Windsor bursting forward again from the centre square. Kicks it long to full forward. Max Gorn coming out of the goal square. Couldn't take the mark. Punched away by Edwards and out of bounds. Max Gorn gives a round of applause to his midfield. That's going to be a boundary throw in right forward pocket. So seven lead changes already in this first quarter, which is incredible. 3-1-19 Sydney, 3-3-21 Melbourne leading by 2 points. Boundary throw in at right half forward, kicked off the deck and goes not out of play. Paddy Cross did really well to paddle it back in on the line. Matt Roberts is there to collect it. And I think he was 3-21 Melbourne leading by 2 points. Boundary throw in at right half forward, kicked off the deck and goes not out of play. Paddy Cross did really well to paddle it back in on the line. Matt Roberts is there to collect it. And I think he was 3-21 Melbourne leading by 2 points. Boundary throw in at right half forward, kicked off the deck and goes not out of play. Paddy Cross did

0: and out of bounds. Max Gawn gives a round of applause to his midfield. That's going to be a boundary throw in right forward pocket. So seven lead changes already in this first quarter, which is incredible. 3-1-19 Sydney, 3-3-21 Melbourne leading by 2 points. Boundary throw in at right half forward, kicked off the deck and goes not out of play. Paddy Cross did really well to paddle it back in on the line. Matt Roberts is there to collect it. And I think he was 3-21 Melbourne leading by 2 points. Boundary throw in at right half forward, kicked off the deck and goes not out of play. Paddy Cross did really well to paddle it back in on the line. Matt Roberts is there to collect it. And I think he was 3-21 Melbourne leading by 2 points. Boundary throw in at right half forward, kicked off the deck and goes not out of play. Paddy Cross did really well to paddle it back in on the line. Matt Roberts is there to collect it. And I think he was 3-21 Melbourne leading by 2 points. Boundary throw in at right half forward, kicked off the deck and goes not out of play. Paddy Cross did really well to paddle it back in on the line. Matt Roberts is there to collect it. And I think he was 3-21 Melbourne leading by 2 points. Boundary throw in at right half forward, kicked off the deck and goes not out of play. Paddy Cross did really well to paddle it back in on the line. Matt Roberts is there to collect it. And I think he was 3-21 Melbourne leading by 2 points. Boundary throw in at right half forward, kicked off the deck and goes not out of play. Paddy Cross did really well to paddle it back in on the line. Matt Roberts is there to collect it. And I think he was 3-21 Melbourne leading by 2 points. Boundary throw in at right half forward, kicked off the deck and goes not out of play. Paddy Cross did really well to paddle it back in on the line. Matt Roberts is there to collect it. And I think he was taken high there as he went to ground. Sydney free kick at left half back. Latrell Pickett, the one to infringe there.
1: If you're going to hand the ball back over to the confidence is up. The Melbourne players, even their body language, they're pointing, they're directing their teammates. They're up on their toes. They're really engaged in this footy game.
2: I have to suggest that Stephen King's the coach of the day so far for Henley Holmes. Call 1-800-64-6464. Cozzy Pickett done some damage in the back half of the ground so far this afternoon. Finds his cousin, Latrell, who's back on his feet. Centre half back for the D's. They lead by 14 points. Latrell brings it to the broadcast side. It's well wide of Howes. He just gets hands to it before the boundary line. Keeps it alive. Cross. Handball inboard. Tolstrup. Cozzy Pickett. Centre wing broadcast side. Receives the footy. Just checked the kick in a little inboard to French. He gave it across. Had pressure to deal with from Mills. Gets the kick inside 50. Beats the contest. Sharp. Stripped by Rampy. Papley to Jordan. The Swans are clear.
0: And kicks it out wide to the far wing. Amati's presented a long way. Takes the mark on the wing ahead of Petty. Wheels around, bangs it inside 50, looking for Kerno. Worn closely by Turner and Levers, the spare man, getting back to mop it up to make it a 2-on-1, and Melbourne will whisk it away from defence very

0: goals. And yep, he lays his tackles, he does all those things. But when he's got the footy in his hands, he's very dangerous. He brings his teammates into play, but when it's time to finish, he finishes well. He's kicked two so far.
1: He loves that Macca's ball. Never miss moment for footy with Mick Delivery. As it's tossed into the air in the middle, Heath jumped early. Grundy got a fingertip to it. Fell at their feet. Cozzy tried to go off the car, but interrupted. Heaney gets it to Grundy, streaming out the middle. Straight to the goal square it goes. Curno can't bring it in. And then Petty slams it into the post as it ricocheted off his shin. A minor score the way of the Swans. 4-2-26 plays. 5-3-33. 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
0: Both defences are getting asked plenty of questions. This ball is just going inside 50 for both sides. Defences are holding up okay, but it's going to end up high scoring.
2: Melbourne at half back with Jaff on the broadcast side. Call to go now. Ambles into his kick. Goes long down the line. The high flyers will set themselves. Rampy was one of them, but went to punch instead and gets it out of bounds. Right in front of those benches for Crowe's Electrical and Solar. 26 plays 33. Still 2.5 minutes to go in the first term. AFL Nation at the SCG for Sydney and Melbourne. Your first of two games today to end round number 8 of the season. Ball thrown in on the boundary. Heaney gets it, but he's tackled straight away by Sharple. Held up, really. Not a fully-fledged tackle. Another stoppage, though. Sparrow wrestling away with Heaney on the edge of this stoppage. Coming through is Sharp. Couldn't control. Gorn lays a tackle on Heaney. Ball spills out. Latrell Pickett will run onto it in the centre square. Couldn't control. Neither could Laurie. Blakey, that's a neat spin out of traffic. His handball not so neat, though. Melbourne lining up at half-back. CJ's there. Arches the back. Darts around a couple. Right foot kick is a high one inside 50. A lot of Swans players back, and that's who gets it. Lewis Melican takes an overhead mark, and Sydney can reload off right half-back.
1: Had numbers on the wing.

0: down in the cage, down in the goal square, getting the high balls. But Amati, beautiful kick from Heaney too.
1: So Amati lining up for his seconds. And for the last two goals from the Sydney Swans, he salutes Joel Amati. And the margin is drawn back to a point, 5-2-32 Sydney, trailing Melbourne 5-3-33. There is a minute remaining in the opening term, which has been fast-flowing as we were expecting, Nick Davis.
0: It has. The Amati party is well and truly on here in the first quarter. The Swans, they're just going to keep asking questions of this young Melbourne side. And if Melbourne, they can get to this quarter time break, you know, a point in front, if they can get one here from a centre bounce where they've been dominating the Swans in centre clearance, the confidence will still be there. But the Swans, they've been on top of the ladder for a reason. They're going to keep asking questions of this Melbourne team. It's been a good, really good first quarter so far.
2: 32 plays 33. 1 point the difference in this first term. Heaney got flattened in the centre circle, but slow to get up. And it's Sparrow who goes in and picks up the footy at ground level. Gives it to Sharp, who smacks it on the boot to Bailey Laurie at centre half forward. Darts a low kick in the Van Rooyen direction. A bit too low, though, for Van Rooyen. Crumbing front and centre was Langford. Handball to Laurie. Handball to Cozzy. Just spilt it. He picks it back up. Gets around one tackler. Works his way onto the right foot. Floats it and hits the posts. Another poster for Melbourne in this first term. 5-2-32 Sydney to Melbourne. 5-4-34 as we've played. Now 33 and a half minutes on the clock in the first term for Tyre Power, your trusted tyre experts.
0: So dangerous. Cozzy Pickett. He wins clearance, he gains possession, he gains metres, he has shots at goal. What a player.
1: Sydney just happy to maintain possession until Bice sets off out of half-back with a couple of bounces over the top to Edwards. Caught by Windsor. Langford takes the advantage, kick towards half-forward. Van Rooyen is collected heavily by Mills, coming back with a fly to the footy. He looks okay, but geez, that was an awkward situation.
0: Yeah, that was one. As the siren goes, well done to both. Little slap of hands there. Good acknowledgement of both players there being courageous.
1: Yeah, Mills and Van Rooyen. So, yeah, that was an awkward situation, but he looks okay, Jacob Van Rooyen. So, quarter time here at the SCG. It is Melbourne 5-4-34, leading Sydney 5-2-32. Two goals to Amati and Roses for the Swans, while Harry Sharp has two majors for the Ds, the leading goal kickers on the ground. It's AFL Nation for DD, SIDD, and Victoria Police Careers. Apply now.
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10: Now the run comes from Wicks, directs it into the pocket, and Malcolm Roses takes the mark. He wheels around on the left boot and kicks the game's first goal. Hold the mark, Chandler's out of crumb, handballs it to Van Rooyen, standing start on the boundary line, curls it in.
11: Heats with the free kick, got the handball away quickly to Windsor, who strolls into 49 and splits the middle.
12: He collects to load up long, inside 50. Gorm is at the back of the contest, may get the handball, goes with the soccer off the ground. Oh my goodness, Max Gorm.
10: Comes out though to Chad Warner, picks it up at the 50, wheels around, kicks to the top of the goal square, falls into the hands of Malcolm Roses.
13: Maccas, I'm loving it moments. This footy season, never miss a moment with McDelivery.
12: Melbourne by 2 points at quarter time. 5-4-34 plays 5-2-32. Matthew Cox alongside Jordan Canellis and Nick Davis with his thoughts from the opening term.
14: Yeah, the Melbourne Footy Club, Melbourne supporters will be really wrapped with how they've started the game. They've come into the game with a lot of confidence. 5 wins, 2 losses, and they've started off in great fashion. Both sides have had an even share of the footy, but it's sort of been how and where the Swans have been able to get the footy. Melbourne have dominated centre clearance. They've dominated time in forward half, inside 50s. So all the Swans possessions are in the back half and going lateral. And Jared Rivers, we spoke about it in the pregame, that they want to defend the corridor and they've forced the Swans wide. It's been a good start for the Ds.
10: Opening contest of the second quarter. Heath and Grundy in the ruck, and the opening clearance goes Sydney's way. It's a short one to the front edge of the centre square. Roses wrestles away down low, and he's been given holding the footy. Free kick going Melbourne's way. It'll be CJ to take it at centre half back.

0: kicks out wide. Just holds up for Langdon on the outer side. Takes his quickly down the line. Steal the target. Chad Warner gets in front. Nearly takes it away from Steele. Ball at ground level. Langford's in and under. Throwing himself in the pack as well as Sarong. Neither team really get the advantage from the scrimmage on the outer side. So a ball up. 5-2-32 Sydney to Melbourne 5-4-34. AFL Nation for Didi. Yes, I Didi. And Victoria Police careers apply now. Ball thrown up. Run close to the boundary line. Just kept in though. Sarong gets it on the boot. Swivels it away towards half forward. Spiralling through the air. And marking is Harrison Petty at half back. Ball back in the hands of the Demons here at the SCG.
1: Petty loads up. Going in the Heath direction. He takes a very nice mark.
2: Play on! Play on!
1: He steps off his line though. And forced to hoist it inside 50. Gorn sitting underneath it. Milliken, the late impact to the contest, brought it to ground. Edwards Hamble astray for the Swans. Heaney chasing after it. Coex gave it to Sarong. He went with the over-shoulder handball to keep the ball alive, but coughed it up to Steele. Sharp, Laurie, back to Sharp. Run down, ball spills free. Rowbottom tried to duck under the tackle from Heath. It was a little reckless. And the Swans are released. Blakey across the center circles. Over the head, handball. To Warner, inside 50. Lloyd takes the mark. 45 degree angle. 45 out. The man will stand the mark.
3: It's the what Melbourne were absolutely hoping to avoid the start of the second quarter. A turnover, and then the Swans being able to go uncontested footy through the corridor. What Melbourne were able to stop them doing in the first quarter, which gave them a 2-point lead. But there would have been some Swans players. Kerno, 0. Papley, 1. McDonald, 1. Lloyd, 1. Sheldrick won possession in the first quarter. Would have had a bit of a talking to at quarter time.
1: Lloyd on approach. Sends the kick on its way. And it's good. No, it falls very short. Knocked away at the last minute by Lever over the boundary line and out of play. Right forward pocket for the Sydney Swans. They are remaining then on 5-2-32 to 5-4-34. D's in front by 2 for Robot Building Supplies. Robot's got it.
0: Boundary throw in, inside 50. Grundy nearly got to the front. He does, beats Heath, gets it on the boot. Brody Grundy slaps it into the post.
3: There's a magnet in that post at the moment.
0: It's been four
3: in that same post.
0: Nearly had a goal in his 250th game as well, Brody Grundy. Not to be, though, but that's behind. Makes it a one-point game. 5-3-33 Sydney, 5-4-34 Melbourne. The kick in from Tolstrup comes out the near side. Van Rooyen wants to fly over Milliken. Doesn't take the mark. Heaney's there to Crumb. Works a short kick to McInerney, who gets it wide, kicks it laterally, and finds Malcolm Roses, who takes the mark inside 50. He'll go back from centre half forward and take his set shot, Malcolm Roses, in an attempt for his third goal.
2: 10 metres, boys. Isaac.
3: Seemed to be better Melbourne coming out of the defensive 50. A long dump kick gives the Swans that opportunity for turnover footy that they love. And you said Roses lining up for his third. It's been a bright start for him.
0: Two goals in the first term. And for the lead, back again for Sydney. Another lead change. He rolls out to the left, runs off his mark, opens up an angle, gets some leverage, and kicks the goal. Malcolm Roses with three goals leads all comers this afternoon so far, just a couple of minutes into the second quarter here on AFL Nation. And the Swans enforce the game's eighth lead change already. 6-3-39 Sydney to Melbourne 5-4-34.
3: It has been another lead change. The Swans, we said they're going to keep asking the questions of this Melbourne side, and they need to keep repelling it, Melbourne. But the Swans there were able to knock the ball down on centre wing. The midfielders got to work, and probably the big thing I've been impressed with the Swans with their goals so far has just been their entries into their forward 50. They've just been able to drop the eyes, not blaze long. It's probably a reason why Kerno hasn't seen much of the footy. They've been able to drop the eyes and find targets, you know, 30 to 40 out.
0: All of that on your Robot Building Supply scoreboard. Robot's got it.
1: He's back in the middle. McInerney taking in the tackle. Ball in dispute. Rowbottom with his shorts pulled down. He's unable to escape the grasp of Sparrow and Steele. Two of the tackling machines for the D's. Toss up. Heath wins this tap.

0: Jack and Ernie went without it, though. Laurie. Able to clear. It's a mess and a scrap on top of the centre circles. Eventually, Rowbottom finds the clearing kick. Taken, though, by Leverett. Centre half back for Melbourne. Sidesteps through traffic and then brings it to the broadcast wing. Still had it knocked out of his grasp by Bice, but it's knocked forward for Melbourne. Laurie to Langford from beyond 50. Top of the square, the kick goes. Van Rooyen coming back, knocked out of his grasp and maybe collided with Edwards yet again. It'll be a boundary throw-in for the D's in the left forward pocket. Not as heavy as collision as what happened to Van Rooyen at quarter time. Nonetheless, a forearm in the face doesn't help.
1: His head still got rocked, though, didn't it, Van Rooyen? He's a big lad as well, Edwards. Boundary throw-in, and you heard the whistles going immediately as that was coming back into play. It's going to be a Sydney free kick. James Jordan. I'd love to see the Harvey Norman replay of this.
2: Yeah, I just think that I'm trying to get a block on to get Cozzy Pickett free and held up James Jordan.
1: So that boundary throw in inside 50 for Melbourne comes to nothing. Sydney can build up from their defensive half. Into the corridor it goes for McInerney. Gives it to Blakey. Just puts the brakes on a little bit. Adjusted his tempo perfectly. Got the kick inside 50. And another kick on to Rosas again. Tom Papley being the unselfish one in that chain. Who'd have thunk it? And now Malcolm Rosas a chance for his fourth goal.
2: Yeah, he would have been right on his limit there. Tommy Papley into a little bit of a breeze. Breeze going left to right. The radio dial, but uncontested corridor. Melbourne have, they would have seen it all week, and now they're seeing it live, and it's hard to stop.
1: He's been quiet today, Papley, just two touches. Malcolm Rosas, though, for his fourth goal. From the set shot, 40 metres out, left foot kick. He has four. Malcolm Rosas equals his career best four goals in a game. And we're only 7.5 minutes into the second term here at the SCG. And the Sydney Swans extend their lead to 11 points. 7-3-45 to Melbourne, 5-4-34. Malcolm Rosas is running hot for Reen, Australia's favourite. That's steady, hot and strong.
2: Yeah, disappointing. If you're a Melbourne fan, you've got a forward stoppage, an opportunity to stop the Sydney Swans, and then you give away a free kick and you give them what they want. Turnover and corridor footy, and there's been plenty of sides that haven't been able to stop it so far this season in Melbourne. Whenever the Swans have been able to get that corridor footy off turnover, they haven't stopped it yet. And for all the good work that the D's have done, it's 11 points to the Swans.
0: And that's on the Robot Building Supplies scoreboard, ROBOT. Robot's got it back in the middle. Cozzy on the end of it. Handball's out in front of Langford. Takes possession and just spins off Papley. Retreats by hands of Windsor, who goes to right half forward. Steele takes the mark. Pops the handball over the top for Cozzy Pickett. From the junction of 50 in the boundary, it's going to be marked by Jefferson. Takes the mark, realises there was no one standing in front of him and pokes it through. Melbourne get their first of the second term. They move to 6-4-40. Sydney 7-3-45 on the Robot Building Supplies. Robot's got its scoreboard. 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
2: Running out of ink in the pen for the goal scorers at the moment. The pre-game, we thought, oh, yeah, Swans are averaging 116 points a game. Can Melbourne, they're going to have to kick 100 to you're probably going to need more 9 minutes into the second quarter. It's 45-40, but they've been able to keep pace. And, yeah, it's not a lead change, but they're able to answer back. It was an important goal for Melbourne to get there. Same thing, either side, not a lot of stoppage work, but uncontested footy. Contested footy is not on the agenda today, but both sides are playing. It's been a great game to watch so far.
1: It had been four goals in a row for Sydney, either side of quarter time. Two before, two after. That Melbourne now have broken with that goal. Out of the middle, Sydney getting the clearance. Handball forward from McInerney. Inside 50 it goes. Looking for Wicks. He got tackled by Jaff. Comes out to Rowbottom. Malcolm Rosas has five. He is flying, Malcolm Rosas. Five goals in the space of about 40 or so minutes of football from the opening bounce to now. He has five of Sydney's eight goals. The Swans are 8-3-51. Melbourne are 6-4-40. And he's in the right place at the right time and wasting no opportunity when the footy finds its way into Malcolm Rosas' hands. Nick Davis.

0: this.
1: Oh, and they're taking him off. No, they've kicked five. I am putting my hand up as a small forward and saying, hang on, I'll come off maybe after the next clearance. But it's been, look, the goal umpires are going to need a new set of flags for the second half. They have been waving them flat out. But Malcolm Rosas, who we've been not critical, but talking about the Swans' other players, Tom Papley, he's only had two possessions. Curnow still yet to touch it, but it's hard when Malcolm Rosas just gets it every time it comes in the forward line.
2: It's an extraordinary performance so far. Gone down to Windsor from the restart. Sharp fails to take the mark at centre-half forward. Chandler wrapped up, extracted by Melican, spilt free from him. Steele went without it. Langford trying to fend off Rowbottom as he disposed of the footy to Windsor. Standing start. Fades into the left forward pocket and will go over the boundary line and out of play. And if you're just tuning in, the D's are also competing one man down, given that Brody Majacek has done a hamstring, the injury update for Carbone Lawyers. So he's out of the game. Apart from that, it's a clean bill of health, the boundary update for Rapid Mesh Temp Fits at Bunnings. From the throw-in, Blakey, handball, a little risky to Wicks, who keeps the ball alive. But it will trundle over the boundary line. Well, the umpire, who was standing far closer than what I am to the footy, says that it went out of play just before the paint of the 50 arc. I'd dispute that, but anyway, we're going to have a boundary throw-in at left half forward for Melbourne, who trail by 11 points, all thanks to Robot Building Supplies. Robot's got it. Grundy, little paddle, then gathers, loops the handball, but it's interrupted by Cross, who's claimed, holding the footy. Cootie to get the free kick at halfback for the Sydney Swans.
1: Yeah, he's probably had better hand passes in his 250 games, Brody Grundy, but Cootie was able to mop up there, lay a tackle. And this is where Melbourne need to be super vigilant, not let the Swans come through the corridor. Don't let them get this handball game started.
3: Swans lead by 11. They're at halfback. Short kick. Barely made the 15, but still awarded. Rowbottom takes the mark. He'll kick deeper into defensive 50 to Melican. Handles to Blakey and goes down the line. Now the Sydney Swans on the broadcast sides. They'll work it up towards left half forward. They found some space here on this wing. Lloyd's got the footy in hand at the moment. Gives it to Mills. Handball's back out wide to the run on the boundary. The kick from Rampy goes inside 50. And Petty is claiming the mark and gets awarded the mark at full back. Just came out of his hands late from a bit of contact. 51 plays 40. Melbourne on the last line of defence will steer it away from defensive 50. The kick just carries to Jaff, who marks down low at his ankles. Looks infield for a moment. Thought about corridor. He's going to go in that kind of direction along the edge of the centre square. All the way towards half forward. Van Rooyen rises. Can't take the mark. Sharp was there waiting and ready but couldn't control it. Blakey does instead. His handball forward can break the lines. McInerney's kick is a scrubber into the centre square. Warner finds Jordan. Long kick inside 50. Curnow's lurking. Punched away from Turner and it will bounce out of play. Charlie Curnow is the only player on the ground without a touch yet today. Daniel Turner has worn him like a glove, Nick Davis.
1: He's been excellent. And he's gone 5 for 5, maybe 6 for 6, one-on-one contest with Charlie Curnow. And the ball has been coming through the corridor very quickly for the Swans. He's had plenty of opportunities.
2: Boundary throw in, Swans by 11. They're inside 50. Grundy the tap, Turner collected. His kick smothered. Papley appealing for a free kick, doesn't get it. Dahlstrom, he's claimed. Curnow, there's a touch for him. Got the handball out to Warner. The quick kick away from the D's to half back. Latrell Pickett's on the scene, gathers, handballs himself to keep the ball alive. Running down the broadcast wing, takes a bounce. Over the head handball, cut off. And coming the other direction, Rampy. Handball inboard to Jordan. Goes back to Rampy. Left half forward now for the Swans. Blakey can't get any run going. Lloyd to Warner in the left forward pocket. Curling it around. Doesn't get enough curl though. Through for a minor score. So the Swans now by 12 points on the Robot Building Supplies scoreboard. R-O-B-O-T, Robot's got it.
1: He should have done better there. Chad Warner, he had the opportunity. He's got that burst of speed which gives him the opportunity to steady. He had time, just unable to finish on the snap.
3: It's been a good game so far this afternoon at the SCG. Goal for goal through the first quarter, then a couple of goal momentum swings. There were three goals in a row for the Demons in the first term for a 14-point lead. The Swans kicked four in a row. It's a two-goal lead at the moment for the Sydney Swans. They try to go inside 50 again. Langdon was there to cut it off at defensive 50. It's Langford at ground level now. Now the handball comes out for Sydney. Pickett latches on to Jordan, takes him to ground, ragdolls him to the turf. It's not going to be a free kick, just a ball up. And there's a bit of afters as well, a bit of push and shove. McInerney comes in, tries to throw a few jumper punches on Cozzy Pickett. Ball up, 45 out from the Swans' goal. Grundy's there, does some roving work down low. Handball's out wide to Warner, who calls it back into play. And they say that was a throw, I believe.
1: No, I think it's going to be a free kick to Tom Papley.
3: Have a look at the Harvey Norman replay. Yeah, okay, he was just sat on, it seems. I don't know exactly what the free kick was. It wasn't a high.
1: Yeah, not sure.
3: It's definitely not a high free kick, but he was rubbing his head like it was Tom Papley, so he sold it well. And now a set shot from the left forward pocket.
1: If he kicks this, anyone in a 20-metre radius, you're going to get a very, very vigorous high five.
3: To extend the Swans' two-goal lead out to three, Tom Papley does exactly that. He gets his first goal of the day, and the Sydney Swans are out to a game-high 18-point lead halfway through the second term. 9-4-58 the Sydney Swans to Melbourne, 6-4-40 for Robot Building Supplies. R-O-B-O-T, robots got it.
1: Yeah, it's the strength of the Swans game this year. It's just been their ability to maintain the rage for so long. There's been periods of games, Carlton early in the season, where teams have been able to go with the Swans. They've been able to match them. They've had deficits, but they just keep going. They're pursuing this game style, and once they do get uncontested footy and the corridor opens up, they're very, very hard to stop. They're well and truly, we said it during the call, they're averaging 116 points a game, and they're well and truly on track. 17, nearly 18 minutes gone in the second quarter at 9-4-58. They're well and truly on track to get past that again today. So it's up to the D's. They've got to keep punching. I'm not sure you're going to slow the Swans down. You've just got to make sure that you keep taking your opportunities to score.
2: So back in the middle, Heaney puts the handball out in front of Sheldrick. He was confronted by Langdon and then lost control of it. Sparrow out to Langford. Windsor, Steele, all combining. Howes, centre wing on the outer side, goes towards left half forward. Sarong tried to bring it in with the one hand under pressure from Jefferson. And he's pinned for holding the footy. So Melbourne get the opportunity at left half forward. Chandler, the recipient of the free kick, he elects to put it to the top of the square. Van Rooyen hands to it. Sharp at ground level, claimed by Roberts. It'll be a ball up, heart of attacking 50 for Melbourne, trailing by 18 points. With just over 8.5 to play, Heath got taken down by McDonald, who's claiming that he was also infringed. The umpire says, Heath, go back on your mark for the shot.
1: A little clumsy there, but a more established ruckman, Heath, was able to get position on Logan McDonald and understanding where the ball up was. McDonald panicked. He knew that it couldn't let him have a clean hit out. And, yeah, probably gave away the free kick there.
2: So the big moose, Max Heath, on the runway, slightly right of centre, kicks from 20 metres out, guides it through. And not what was a badly needed goal for the D's, but one that they needed to respond to the Sydney momentum in this second term as we tick over 19 and

0: And not what was a badly needed goal for the D's, but one that they needed to respond to the Sydney momentum in this second term as we tick over 19 and a half minutes. It's their second goal of the quarter. 7-4-46 plays, 9-4-58 on the Robot Building Supplies. Robots got its scoreboard.
1: Yeah, it was. It was an important goal. Just watching the game here unfold, the way the Swans have played throughout the season, it's hard to stop them. So you need to keep punching back. You need to keep kicking goals against them. And that was a big one there. Loved his energy. The younger, slightly less experienced Max, but he's going at it. And when he's been in the ruck against the other Swans rucks, who has been a Marty and McDonald, who are lesser ruckmen than him, he's been able to win it and get some centre clearance.
2: First goal in Melbourne colours as well for Max Heath after crossing from the Saints in the off-season. Gets the tap there, but it's a clearance for Warner, who sockers it out of mid-air all the way to full forward. Kurnos pursuing the cause. Oh, he almost kicked the spectacular off the ground. I thought for a second he had Charlie Kurno on the behind post along the goal line, but it didn't go the right side of the post. So just a minor score for Charlie Kurno. 59 plays 46. 13 points the lead for the Sydney Swans as Langdon bounces his way out of defence and then kicks a poor one straight to Jake Lloyd of the Swans. They'll come back to the edge of 50. McInerney pokes it inside the forward line. On the half volley, Warner couldn't quite control it. Sparrow came barreling through. Wins it back for the D's. Howe's handball is flirting with danger and Lloyd knocks it over the boundary line. And they said it's deliberate.
3: Wow.
2: I'd have to look at the Harvey Norman replay for this.
1: I thought you'd say the Harvey Norman replay and the rule book.
2: Yeah. The rule book would be more beneficial, I reckon. Nick Davis, you're right. So it's a Melbourne free kick for an apparent deliberate out of bounds from Jake Lloyd. The Sydney Swans have it back, though, through Sarong on the wing and Rowbottom.
0: Yeah, he went to fend off, has to track backwards. Sheldrick loops it inside 50. Langdon can't complete the mark. Marty gets knocked off the footy. Jaff on the scene. And he's got his own fancy footwork, and he's able to get it out to Howes. Goes searching for Sharp at halfback broadcast side.
1: That's a better exit. They need to be more precise on their way out. Don't turn the footy over.
0: Sharp goes to the centre wing. Cozzy just on the ground. Impacts Milliken. Ball spills. Sheldrick, Rampy, Rowbottom linking up by hand. Bice getting involved. He goes with the kick. It's wide to Rowbottom, but stays alive. Takes the mark to left half forward. He goes where Sheldrick takes the mark and he can go to Amadi. There have been several occasions this afternoon, Nick Davis, where Swans players have found themselves free in the pocket.
1: Yeah, they have. Again, we spoke about a lot. Melbourne desperate to protect the corridor and it does open up the ability for the Swans to work the boundary line. And if they can finish these shots from here, they're going to be hard to run down.
0: Amadi for his third. Brilliant. Margin out to 19 points. 10-5-65. Plays 7-4-46 on the Robot Building Supplies. Robot's got its scoreboard. Amadi's got three. He's not the leading goal kicker on the ground, though. That's Malcolm Roses, who is running off for Ream. Install Ream, Australia's favourite. But their forward line is very, very potent this afternoon, Nick Davis.
1: It is, and it's, as you said, not the people that you think are naturally going to do it. Malcolm Roses with five goals so far in this game. But look, if you're Melbourne, it's probably if they're working their way uncontested around the boundary line, they're probably happier than if they're coming through the midfield, the Swans. So the Swans are going to take their shots from the pockets and finish them, then sometimes you've got to tip your cap and say well done. But the D's is a really important 5 minutes.
2: Grundy wins the tap. Heaney to Rowbottom. And back to Heaney. There was a whistle, but advantage Sydney. Heaney goes inside 50. Petty takes the mark in defence, playing in front of Amadi that time.
4: He's just coming back on his line.
2: 65 plays 46 on the Robot Building Supplies scoreboard. Robot's got it. We've still got 5.5 minutes to go before half-time. Melbourne will kick from centre to right from their defensive 50 on the right-back flank and using the broadcast wing. Handball over the top. We'll just sit up there for Lever, who collects it. Wriggles around a couple of Sydney players. Handball's back to Turner, who's dumped out of play.

0: ball came free, so play goes on. Cross kicks it down the line. It pings off the hands of Cade Chandler, and now it goes out of bounds. Throw in.
1: So that's the best result Melbourne can have. Bring the ball out of your defensive 50, and if it results in a ball up or a boundary throw in, gives them an opportunity to not get scored on turnover, which the Swans love.
0: Boundary throw in. Grundy gets in front of Heath. Palms it down. It's going to be whacked out of play. Oh,
1: that was as deliberate as you're going to see.
0: And it's going to be a throw-in.
1: What a game. That's why we love it. Because we just never know.
0: Swans Premiership play. 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
2: At least we're all the same. None of us can interpret
1: the rules. You're trying to be an expert, but a lot of the time we're just guessing here like everyone else.
2: Roberts fended off from Langdon. Tried to loop the handball to Windsor. Cut off by Vice. Clean to Roberts. Got the 1-2 with Grundy. Defensive side of the broadcast wing. Now pops it up for Warner, who takes off, runs to 55. Kurnow's moment arrives. He'll be paid the mark, even though he was still juggling it with Turner. He'll be brought on a 45-degree angle. Kick from about 40 out.
1: Yeah. Charlie, that's your angle. Process of elimination. He's going to get one eventually. The ball was coming into the forward 50 so much. This time it was Kurnow up in front of Amati. He's a beneficiary of another beautiful inside 50. Chad Warner this time.
2: So Kurnow to minor score a few moments ago. He kicks another one here. Just a little bit of a letdown. Margin 20 points in favour of the Swans for Robot Building Supplies. A robot's got it. 10-6-66 plays, 7-4-46. Athanation for DDS, IDD, and Victoria Police Career Supply now.
0: It was 5 goals apiece in the first term, a 2-point lead for Melbourne at quarter time, but the Swans have 5-2 so far in this second term. To lead by 20 points. Free kick paid on the outer side to Logan McDonald. He'll steer it back into the centre square. It's a bit shallow for Mills, but he had enough support there, even under Melbourne pressure. And Sydney can now spread the play wide to Grundy, who takes the mark on the wing. Off a step or two, kicks wide to Roberts. Left half forward, guides it into full forward. Gawn rises up and punches it through for a rush behind to the Swans.
1: There's a missed one there, the Swans. There was a great call by the boys. There's been forwards in the pocket. They just missed that one there. Melbourne will defend that all day at the top of the goal square. Swans has got to lower the eyes or hit the pockets.
2: Tolstra pumps it long to the broadcast wing off hands. McInerney can't take possession. Retreating ground. Blakey arrives for support. Handballed into the congestion. Umpire said it was too late holding the footy. Laurie ran into the umpire. The kick dribbled away. That'll cause all sorts of frustration for Melbourne fans as now Papley takes the mark at centre-half forward. Lucky a few Melbourne fans aren't paying attention. Papley long from beyond 50 offline. And a minus score, 22 points down the margin for Robot Building Supplies.
1: Well, we've made all these rules to get people off the field and then we just put more on. Get out of the way. You don't want the runners on the field. You don't want people to get drinks in during the game. But have more umpires on the field to get in the way.
0: 22 points of difference now. We've played 28 and a half minutes in the second term. A kick in from the D's, a long one which carries out to the wing. Van Rooyen can't take the mark, but he's done well in the traffic to paddle it on. Steele runs it down towards the boundary. Van Rooyen comes in. It popped up and he punched it away in a makeshift handball. Chandler gets it, whips it inside 50. Fritsch the target. Rampy alongside him, knocks it away. Good defensive work from the Swans. Goes out of bounds, right forward pocket. Or right half forward, really, for Melbourne. About 45 metres around. Boundary throw in. Just the 2 goals in this term for the D's. One from Jefferson, one from Heath. It's been a rather quiet term for Melbourne.
1: Oh, that's deliberate.
0: Certainly compared to the first. Grundy, he's punched it directly to the boundary. Yes, deliberate.
1: Yeah. You, I was an expert. Got it.
0: Steele takes the free kick. Puts Melbourne back inside 50. Sparrow rises up. Can't take the mark. Chandler's there. Fishes around at ground level. Found a yard and sprays the kick out on the full. He was

0: just off balance there, Nick Davis, and it was an ugly finish for Kate Chandler.
1: Yeah, it was just enough to put him off balance. The way he constructed and got the footy was well done. Good forward craft, but just put off balance. And they're the ones at Melbourne just to stay in touch. As we know, the Swans will only just keep scoring.
2: Mills to Rampy, back to Mills. Now Lloyd, defensive side of the outer wing. 90 seconds remaining in the first half. It's so far delivered on what we were anticipating coming into the clash this afternoon as Rampy goes back to Lloyd and just possessing the footy at right half back. The Sydney Swans searching for the main break. Now given the hurry up. Long ball in the Roses and McDonald direction. Turner and Petty did enough to force it over the boundary line and out of play. 10-8-68 Sydney, 7-4-46 Melbourne. And the robot building supplies, the robot's got its scoreboard. Melbourne will receive the free kick. Gorn to take it. Defensive side of the outer wing. And there's not a great deal of movement in front of him. He shields his eyes into the sun, retreats a long way into defensive 50. The switch is on, Turner's kick, a little off the side of the boot. Petty does well, though, to take the chest mark.
0: Oh, his kick was smothered. Chad Warner flung himself across the right boot of Harrison Petty and smothers it out of bounds.
1: It's huge from Chad Warner. Probably wasn't going to end up in a score from Melbourne. They're going to run out of time, but shows great intent to your team and to the opposition.
0: The best 1%er of the day for minus one, refrigerated transport. It's a boundary throw-in, and it will go just out of bounds now again for another throw-in. 68-46, the score, Sydney leading. It's a 5-goal-to-2 term for the Sydney Swans. Malcolm Rose just has 5 goals and 3 goals for Joel Amati. Harry Sharp, the only multiple goal scorer for Melbourne with 2. Boundary throw-in. Gorn and Grundy in the ruck. Grundy throws Gorn out of the way, wins the tap. McInerney fires out a handball sideways to Sheldrick. Now they're going backwards to Sydney. Wicks' kick is a high one towards the centre square. Still 30 seconds. Either team can still get one goal here. It falls to Pickett off hands. His kick's a poor one, though. Straight to Melican. Wants to go quickly in the remaining time. Goes out wide to the far wing. Roses is out there. Rampy running shotgun. Handballs forward to Lloyd. He'll direct the kick inside 50. McInerney setting himself. Falls into the lap of Curno. Can't get away. Ball came free. That'll be a free kick to Colton Tolstrup. Right on the halftime siren. And that will end the first half in what had been a high-octane first half. But that second quarter was all Sydney's, kicking 5-2 and running out to a 22-point lead at halftime. 10-8-68 to Melbourne, 7-4-46. AFL Nation, and a quick thought before we go to the break from our expert Nick Davis.
1: Yeah, it's been a highly entertaining first half. The Swans being able to go into halftime with the lead, but Melbourne, they'll be, you know, fairly happy with the way that they've been able to acquit themselves. They've been, for the majority of it, been able to hold the Swans uncontested and corridor use, but when it has happened, the Swans have been too good and been able to score. So key for Melbourne is they need to keep scoring and, you know, deny the Swans the corridor, and they're in a chance. But the Swans are coming out hard in this second half. You know, it's theirs for the taking. So I'm looking forward to this second half.
0: That quarter brought to you by Robot Building Supplies. Robots got it. And our halftime floor show coming up on the other side of this. Sydney 10-8-68, Melbourne 7-4-46. AFL Nation, our halftime thoughts next, right across Australia.
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5: Blakey just puts the brakes on a little bit, adjusted his tempo perfectly, got the kick inside 50, and another kick on to Rosas again. From the set shot, 40 metres out, left foot kick, he has four.
6: Cozzy Pickett from the junction of 50 in the boundary. It's going to be marked by Jefferson. Takes the mark and pokes it through.
5: McInerney, inside 50 it goes, looking for Wicks. He got tackled by Jaff, comes out to Rowbottom. Malcolm Rosas has five. He is flying, Malcolm Rosas.
6: Takes the mark to left half forward. He goes where Sheldrick takes the mark, and he can go to Amati.
7: They're going
6: to
7: be hard to run down.
6: Amati for his third. Brilliant.
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5: 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Goal scorers from the first half, Malcolm Rosas, five goals. A career best five goals for Malcolm Rosas in a half of footy. For the Sydney Swans, three goals to Joel Amati, and then Harry Sharp, singles for Heath, Jefferson, Gorn, Windsor, and Jacob Van Rooyen. Jordan Canellis, Matthew Cox, and our expert, the 2005 Premiership Sydney Swan, Nick Davis. Nick, your thoughts from the first half, and what started as a great close game, and it still is reasonably close at just 22 points, but Sydney did put some separation on in that second quarter.
7: Yeah, they did. It was plenty of lead change, I think 7 or 8 in the first quarter. Both sides, you know, playing a similar style. Over the last 4 or 5 years, it had been a similar style of both sides being very stoppage and defensive, and now both sides have changed at the same time, at the same year, and now both highly effective and high scoring. But the Swans, yeah, they're able to, two goals in the back end of the first quarter and then the first couple of the second, and just put this margin on Melbourne. But to their credit, they've been able to stick with them to a point. 22 points is, looking in modern day footy, absolutely not insurmountable. Definitely in a half of footy. But what Melbourne are going to have to do is, as we said throughout the first half, is just keep denying the Swans turnover footy and force them wide. If they can do that and take their opportunities, they're going to give themselves a chance to be there at the finish and maybe pinch a win.
5: Where did Sydney find the differences there to take the lead in the second quarter?
7: Oh, it was Nick Blakey and just they opened up their corridor footy. It was a little bit off the back of Melbourne turning the footy over and going long out of their back half. The Swans just love turnovers. 70 points a game off turnover is enormous, number one in the competition. So it was a little combination of Melbourne just, you know, going a little bit long, not holding the footy coming out, and then opening the corridor up for the Swans.
9: Who do you think made it look simple for Revo Fitness, training made simple, Nick?
7: Malcolm Rosas, 5.5 is impressive work in all different ways. His first goal was from the pocket, a beautiful finish, and then some snaps. You know, the energy, he's set up a couple as well, but Malcolm Rosas, 5.5 as a small forward, that's making it look easy.
5: One of the key marquee matchups of the day coming into this was the ruck matchup, Gorn versus Grundy. The Mackay Tall Timber at Ruckman of the day,

0: far for Mackay Timber, quality Tasmanian oak. But what have you made of the ruck battle? Because it hasn't quite been the Gawn-Grundy head-to-head that we might have liked. Gawn's had to play a bit more forward since Brody Majacek went out of the game early.
1: Yeah, that's a great call. It's sort of swung the Melbourne structure a little bit. Heath has had to do a little bit more on the ruck, but look, the pattern of the game has just been free-flowing and turnovers.

0: the ruck, but look, the pattern of the game has just been free-flowing and turnover style, so the ruck haven't had to have much of an impact. But for me, Brody Grundy, you know, going up against those two 22 hit-outs for Grundy in a half is a good start, so he's been the ruckman of the day.
1: Injury update for Carbone Lawyers. When things go wrong, get Carbone on the phone. As you heard there, Brody Majacek's done a hamstring early in the opening term, so he was ruled out of the game before quarter time. So it's one down on the bench for the D's. And just around the grounds, if you like, Taylor Walker set to miss with a low-grade hamstring strain coming out of the showdown on Friday night. Jordan Butts, low-grade adductor, that's been reported by Josh Gablich, both unlikely to return before Adelaide's bye in round 12.
2: Nick, what's been the one percenter of the game? The minus one, the degree of difference in transport and warehousing.
0: Yeah, it came at the end of the first half, and he could have just easily stood the mark or let his opponent kick the ball down the field. But Chad Warner, desperation came across on Harrison Petty, and it was a really good smothering. Look, team lifting, I know you're 22 points in front, but just sends a message to your teammates and to the opposition that they've got to earn everything, nothing is easy. So Chad Warner there, one percenter.
1: Coaching move from the first half, or maybe one you'd like to see in the second half, for Henley Holmes. Move in ready, Holmes, henley.com.au.

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1: I was probably, as we spoke about there, with Mychek going down, Max Gawn having to play forward. He
0: could jump both Geelong and Brisbane.
2: And, of course, coming up later tonight, the Gold Coast Suns hosting the Giants at People First Stadium at 7:20 Australian Eastern Standard Time. So still one more game of football. Some Sunday night footy for us, Nick Davis.
1: Yeah, it's an interesting round, obviously, with the two Friday night games. But, yeah, I think as late as we can get into the Sunday night, and we spoke about it in the pregame, isn't it? It's a big game, two sides that, you know, if everyone was doing ladders at the start of the year, had them in the eight. I spoke about it. I expected good natural improvement from the Suns. They haven't naturally improved. They're going to have to work hard to get it done. But now, looking forward to that game. Yeah, two sides that need a win to get their season back and going.
2: So here from the SCG, it's the Swans who lead by 22 points, 10-8-68 to Melbourne 7-4-46. That has been the Choices Flooring halftime show. Beautiful floors, smart choices. Winner Dyson Daly. Second half coming up on the other side of this. This is AFL Nation for Didi. Yes, I Didi. This footy season and for Victoria Police. Kick your career goals at Victoria Police now. The third quarter from the SCG on AFL Nation up next.
3: 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Yes, I DD this footy season and Victoria Police. Kick your career goals at Victoria Police. 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
8: Welcome back to AFL Nation from the SCG. Sydney 10-8-68, leading Melbourne 7-4-46, a margin of 22 points as we prepare to restart the action. Matthew Cox alongside Nick Davis and Jordan Canellis. Nick, what do Melbourne need to do to restrict Sydney even further than what they already have? They've blocked the corridor for large portions of the game so far, but it has meant that

0: they didn't turn the ball over until it was deep in the Swans forward line. Back line and in Melbourne's forward line. So they had opportunities, two or three, to stop it, get a stoppage, and then defend it from there, where the turnovers for Melbourne in the second quarter were happening coming out of their D50 or even, you know, across the wing, and then the Swans are able to two possessions and they were going back inside the forward 50. So the Ds need to be precise with their ball movement. I like their game plan. I like what they're trying to do. If they can just, you know, get the ball further down into their forward 50, because they're a good side. They score well from stoppage. We spoke about it. Mychek's out for the game, so the Melbourne ruck is going to have to go forward and spend some time and kick some goals as well. So, well and truly, game on here, boys. 22 points entering the third quarter.
1: Certainly is, and as you alluded to, that update from the boundary for rapid mesh temp fence. Don't rent, buy it. Bellings, that hamstring injury, ruling out Brody Mychek for the remainder of the game. So, we get set here on AFL Nation for DD. Yes, IDD and Victoria Police Careers apply now. Sydney with a 22-point lead. Jordan Canellas to get us underway for the second half.
2: Gorn and Grundy in the ruck. Gorn wins the tap and then gets his own clearance. Kicks it off the deck. Running through the front edge of the centre square, Chad Warner kicks it low and kicks it out wide. And it goes out. Hands on his head, Chad Warner, and a wry smile. You know he's that he fluffed that kick. So a boundary throw in left forward pocket for the Sydney Swans, who were able to open up the game in the second term with a 5-goal-2 quarter. Boundary throw in. McInerney flips it over his shoulder, gives it to Papley. Now Rowbottom, handball just missed Heaney, flings himself at it. Wicks, Rowbottom, chips a kick straight to the hands of Jath at point blank range. Jath will go across defensive 50, and it's a risky kick, but it works to find Lever. Takes the mark. Melbourne practically on the last line of defence at the moment. Turner works it into the pocket. All of the SCG now covered by shades. 24 degrees and sunny it was earlier. Now there's a bit of respite maybe from the sunshine. Gorn to Petty. Melbourne at half back. That handball went to the back of Windsor's head, who had to wheel around and try and find it again. Maybe it's caused the error here because Sydney have got it back in their possession. Heaney runs the boundary. Advantage paid, so it was said to be kept in. Warner goes further inside 50. McInerney can't take the grab. Jath is put through the washing machine. He's set one way and the other. They're still alive here, the Sydney Swans. Jordan to Melikin inside 50. And finally, they get a clean possession inside the forward line. And Amati takes the mark.
0: He gets this one. We spoke about it in the first quarter, first half. Joel Amati, 30 to 40 out. He's always the one when the Swans players lower their eyes going inside 50. Nick Blakey's done it. Joel Amati playing at the higher of the two key forwards most of the time with Curnow down there. He's getting plenty of opportunity.
2: For his fourth goal of the match, Joel Amati. He comes in just left of true centre half forward and he's pushed it out to the right for a minor score to begin the scoring in the third term. 10-9-69, the Sydney Swans. Melbourne 7-4-46 on your CommBank scoreboard. Backing Aussie business.
1: Notice that Cozzy Pickett started this second half on the bench for Krause Electrical and Solar. Kick goals with Krause Electrical and Solar. You'd almost want him out there, given they need a wrestle back momentum here, the D's. They're stuck at half back and coughed it up. Heaney to Papley, pumping the legs, curls it towards Amati, takes it cleanly, feeds it off to McInerney, and they've got the goal. They were able to cause the turnover at centre half forward, work it into space. And importantly, Papley's eyes didn't light up, Amati's eyes didn't light up. They gave it to the man in the best position, McInerney, to put it through and put it out to a 29-point lead for CommBank, backing Aussie business.
0: It's been a couple of times now we've mentioned Tom Papley, unselfish down there in the forward line, but we made the point about Cozzy Pickett. As that ball went through, my eyes went down to the bench, and you mentioned he wasn't out there. He stood up, he pointed at his wrist like a watch. If that's a scientific, he needs to start off, because you need one of the best, if not the best player in the game at the moment on the field when you're going up against the best team in the competition. If that's a scientific reason why he hasn't started the game on the ground, I'll be staggered.
2: Another centre clearance coming up for Sydney. It's like clockwork now.

0: The centre circle, Grundy over to Rowbottom, inside 50 to Jordan. Hooks the kick around the body. He was running towards the boundary line and couldn't quite work it back far enough across his body. And so it rolls over the boundary line for a throw in inside 50.
1: That's been a big change too. A great call. Centre clearance was 2-6 early to Melbourne. The Swans now well and truly on top.
0: Yeah, that Harvey Norman replay, that centre bounce was so clean. Grundy to Heaney, Chris Pamble to Rowbottom. There's a free kick off the boundary throw in. It's going to be Max Gorns in defence. So this inside 50 looks like it might come to nothing here for the Swans. Melbourne will see it away with a rebound out towards the far side. It'll rebound straight back in though. Roberts has taken the mark.
2: And Sydney go to Papley in the pocket, just fell short. Keeps the ball alive. Snapping ball. Top of the square. Gorn fumbled. Curnow gets boots the ball across the face. Sneaks in for a minor score. So the margin is 30 points. 11-10, 76 plays, 7-4, 46. And that's without Charlie Curnow firing on all cylinders so far. That's his third behind of the game. So there's still an opportunity for him to impact this contest. Tolstrup goes into the middle of the ground. Blakey and Grundy flew, spilt to Laurie for Melbourne. Heath, the last man standing in the attacking 50 for Melbourne, strapped the ball in. He's done incredibly well until support arrives. Van Rooyen's handball coughed up to Wicks. Heaney, Melican just evades the tackle. The first one, then's coughed it up. Sharp to Sparrow. Standing start, 45 out to the right. Minus score, 29 points the margin in favour of the Swans for CommBank, backing Aussie business.
1: First two kickouts for Melbourne straight down the middle. They might think, oh, well, let's clog up the middle by putting everyone there and just kick it down there.
0: Sarong at halfback. He tried to squeeze that underneath the opponent in front of him. It got a touch. Ricochets to Gorn. Kicks inside 50 on an angle and finds Bailey Fritsch running into the pocket and taking a mark. That was a midfielder's kick from Max Gorn.
1: He's done it a couple of times, Max, at ground level. Nice ground ball there to an inside 50 to Bailey Fritsch for a potential shot at goal. And then in the first quarter, he was able to crumb and snap a goal himself.
0: Kicked across his body on an acute angle as he saw the lead of Bailey Fritsch towards left half forward. And that's where he is right now, Bailey Fritsch. Crossing the 50 now. Strides in, left foot kick. Melbourne need the goal. And he's missed across the face, out to the right. Margin is 28 points now. 11-10, 76, the Sydney Swans. Melbourne 7-6, 48. For CommBank, backing Aussie business day in, day out, no doubt.
2: No doubt about Blakey taking things on. Ran to half back, sends it to the wing where it's knocked over the boundary line and out of play. So boundary throw-ins, centre wing out of side, six played third term. 28 points the margin in favour of the Swans. Zakini, the leading disposal winner on the ground, 19 touches so far, running hot for Ream, Australia's favourite. That's steady, hot and strong. Matthew Cox, Jordan Kanellis, Nick Davis with you, Rowbottom. One possession after the boundary throw in, then lost it. Gorn to Sparrow up against the boundary line. Sends it long towards right half forward. Two to beat for Jefferson. Did enough to bring it to ground. Latrell Pickett's there. Spun in the tackle. Got it to Sharp. To Laurie. Back to Sharp. Tried to fend off Rowbottom. Attempted the kick. Mills got in the way. Swans with a turnover at left half back. Heaney knocked forward by Loy. Blakey blistering through. Takes possession.
0: Goes burning away down the wing. Levers come up to apprehend him. He had to slow his run a little bit. Wide to Lloyd. Centrally now to Heaney. Cozzy Pickett needs to be careful. A bit of contact after the mark. Not punished by the umpires. Heaney goes inside 50 towards Curnow. And Turner's there beating him again in a one-on-one battle. He's had the measure of Curnow all day. Releases the kick quickly to Sparrow on the outer side. Takes three bounces down the outer wing. Slows his run. Gets a high kick inside 50. Gorn's the target. Can't mark. Fritsch lurking. Jefferson's there as well. Both pickets are tracking it down, but the Sydney defence able to work it out. And Sarong takes the mark at full back for Sydney, who leads 76-48.
2: Sarong goes across the defensive goal face. Rampy has ball in possession, back pocket. Goes short to Mills. Heading down the outer wing. Melican is it back to Mills. Not the distance to Blakey. Has to give it back to Mills. It bounced awkwardly. Van Rooyen lost control. Pickett claimed by George.

0: And it'll be a ball up on the edge of the centre square, favouring the outer side and slightly favouring Melbourne. Approaching 9 minutes, third term. Margin 28 points in favour of the Swans, who win this clearance. McInerney releases Heaney, doesn't get around Lever, he impacted things. Hamble spills to Lloyd, 50 out, top of the goal square, his kick goes. McDonald goes to ground, Papley flew in. It was an endangered kick as he tried to take the head off Petty while applying boot to the Sharon. Petty with the free kick.
1: That's what Harrison Petty absolutely does not need, given the last couple of weeks.
2: Yeah, exactly. Oh, my goodness. Harrison Petty's head nearly went flying off his shoulders. They kick out away from defence. The Demons out towards Langford on the boundary, and it's gone over the line with a couple of touches. Boundary throw-in on the broadcast wing.
1: It's been an impressive effort. We've all mentioned Turner on Curno. He's won nearly every contest that's gone down there.
2: Just the two behinds in the term for Melbourne so far. We've played 10 minutes. Only kicked two goals in the second quarter prior to this. Sydney have worked it up towards half forward. Cootie flings a handball out to Rowbottom, who does the unselfish thing. Kicks to the top of the goal square. Maybe he was best going himself there at Rowbottom. It might still work out, though. Petty never controlled it. And Curno came in. Then he makes amends. He makes the most, sorry, of Melbourne's errors. 12-10-82. Curno gets the goal. Petty was just fumbling around at his toes. 82 plays 7-6-48. Melbourne and Sydney have extended the game out to 34 points.
1: Yeah, it's broken open. 22 points at halftime, 34 now. D's did a really good job. They're able to spoil, come over. Just needed a clean set of hands at ground level. But Curno been very quiet in the first half, was out of the contest, followed up well, took his opportunity. And when you're not having a great day and the team's just starting to get on board, one might lead to two, three and four here for Big Charlie.
0: With Davis for Sheen Panel Service, our expert this afternoon on AFL Nation. Another clearance the way of the Swans. McInerney on the end of the chain. Got brought down by Pickett. No, a push.
2: Oh.
0: Free kick to McInerney. There's some words exchanged. We get a look at it on the Harvey Norman replay. Oh, it got him low down in the back, but I'm inclined to say I agree with the umpire's call. Wasn't a tackle for holding the ball. If he had have done the tackle motion, it would have been. Blakey received the handball from McInerney. Blazed away from 50, but it's through for a minor score. As Max Gorn's coming?
1: Yeah, he's coming off. He just got a stray. No, not a stray. And a knee. Brody Grundy. What in the nose? The ruck contest in his last centre bounce.
2: Melbourne players getting kicked around, literally, in this third quarter. 83-48 is the score. Curno's goal, his first of the day. One goal, three for Charlie Curno. Melbourne felt like they came out with an intensity to start this third quarter.

0: Melbourne felt like they came out with an intensity to start this third quarter, Nick Davis, but just haven't been able to stop what Sydney are doing back the other way. As Melbourne go down the line towards the AFL logo, Van Rooyen flew up, couldn't take the mark. Latrell Pickett came through the pack. Langford was there as well, but Edwards came back the other way for Sydney. Feeds a handball forward. Sarong, his handball was wayward. Cozzy Pickett picks it up off the deck and then sprints in the other direction. His kick was a little shallow, but it's parried on from Edwards to Jefferson. High kick inside 50 for Melbourne, and Bailey Fritsch flew over. The mark not awarded. He got taken out by his own teammate, Sharp. Now to Laurie. Outside of the boot, kick. They need this, Melbourne. They've got it. Bailey Laurie scores the goal. It wasn't pretty, but my word, they needed that, Melbourne. It's their eighth goal of the contest, and it brings the margin down to 29 points for the time being. Sydney 12-11-83, Melbourne 8-6-54. And Bailey Laurie scores his first goal of the day, his second of season 2026.
1: Yeah, I thought, as you call, could have been a mark to Bailey Fritsch, but it's a good finish. Outside of the boot, check side, there was an opportunity. We've spoken about it, the Swans, they just keep asking the question, and Melbourne haven't had the answers to start this third term, but what we want to see and what you want to see, Melbourne, they're 5-2, they're in the hunt for the season. They're emerging as a footy team and a footy club again. It's got to keep working at this, keep staying the course. And there's opportunities in this game.
2: Backing out, guys.
1: Score quickly. Melbourne showing they can do that. Centre clearance.
3: 29 points. Heath, beautiful tap to Windsor at full stride. This time from beyond 50. It's offline. And a minor score. So 28 points, the margin in favour of the Swans, but that was a beautiful tap from Heath on the Harvey Norman replay.
1: Clinical centre bounce work from both sides.
3: Ball to the wing. McDonald takes the mark, steps off his line, forced to play on. Wicks running past, the support at hand. Inside 50, rising up Curno, can't take the mark. Spills to Turner. Awkward handball for Chandler, made the most of it, kicks beyond 50, trundling to the boundary line. Blakey to get the lasso free kick just outside 50, left half forward for the Swans.
0: Yeah, it's just turned at a right angle for Chandler and towards the boundary line over the 50 by a metre. So Blakey will work it inside 50, top of the goal square. The kick was too heavy and Lever takes the mark at full back. Melbourne have possession. Sydney have the lead by 28 points. We've played 15 minutes in the third term. Melbourne spread the play to the boundary line. Langford's taken the mark. He'll go short and inwards towards the centre square to Langdon, whose handball takes it back out wide, and Jack takes it to the boundary line. Cozzy Pickett tried to claim the mark, but it's gone out on a full from CJ. Sydney have the footy again. James Jordan in possession, former Melbourne player, premiership player. Kicks it to the wing. Bice fends off Tolstrup. Sheldrick nurses the kick to the edge of 50. Mark taken by Coody. Sydney fans appealing for a 50, not getting it. Coody will chip it into the forward line. A big fly from Heaney, who got a bit of support in the air from Amati. It falls to the pocket. Rosas had the hot hand in the first half. Didn't want to go from the pocket, though. Curno kicked off the deck, and it's actually hit the behind post on the full. So it'll be a Melbourne free with no score there to the Sydney Swans. 12-11-83 Sydney to Melbourne 8-7-55 on the Combank scoreboard, backing Aussie business.
1: It's nearly cue to Benny Hill music there. Isaac Heaney was on the shoulders of Joel Amati. Malcolm Rose's kick five. There's only one thing better than kicking five, and that's kicking six. Have a shot.
3: Melbourne.
1: You've got some credits in the bank.
3: And then Curno hasn't had the day. And all that was able to find the behind post.
1: Yeah.
3: Melbourne have had a couple of cracks at getting it out of their defensive half of the ground. Cozzy Pickett this time knocks it forward. Battling away, Jefferson. Ball escapes Rampy. Melbourne at centre half forward, but Sydney with possession. McDonald off half back. Places it nicely to Warner, looks around, takes off, takes a bounce. Scrubby kick inside 50. Sheldrick gathers cleanly. Shrugged the tackle that was high from Chandler. Advantage will be paid for Lloyd.

0: splits the middle. 34 points the margin for the Sydney Swans. 13-11-89, plays 8-7-55. All thanks to CommBank. Backing Aussie business day in, day out, no doubt.
1: And it's funny to learn today, if you're a Melbourne player, you've said all along the Swans will just keep asking the same questions. And throughout the course of this season, we've seen teams have quarters and halves against the Swans that have been really competitive and had leads, but they just keep asking the same question of you, the Swans. And after that goal went through, it was the Melbourne players, a majority down on the haunches. It's just such a taxing game that the Swans make you play on turnover. You've got to spend so many tickets chasing them defensively. But eventually, when you get the ball back, you just have nothing to spend offensively. And Melbourne just need to be careful here that this doesn't blow right out.
2: 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Apply now. Centre clearance for Melbourne. Doesn't really break the forward 50. Mills is there to guard the forward line. Handball forward towards Rowbottom. Never collected it. He's been tackled and harried by Caleb Windsor at ground level. Tom Sparrow as well makes it a 2v1. It'll be a ball up.
3: Max and Brody, you need a meter apart, guys.
2: 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Heath and Grundy both go tumbling to ground together, and Heath is the one is said to have infringed. So Grundy runs off and takes his free kick. Well, it's a handball. Chain of handballs now for Sydney. Back edge of the centre square. They'll switch the play out to the left. Marr taken by Edwards, who puts the foot down and bursts away from Max Gawn. Kicks out wide to half forward. Cross comes in and bowls over Matt Roberts, and it goes out of bounds for a throw.
1: These lessons, and these are the games that as a young side making your way, Melbourne, you need to play, you need to be involved in. And you understand, yep, we went for 20 minutes, 40 minutes, we were with them, and then we just need to keep working on our fitness base and working on our belief and go for longer.
0: Cozzy Pickett off the carpet to Luttrell. Feeds it back to Cozzy on the burst. Gets the handball to Jefferson. Attacking side of the outer wing. Wobbling ball inside 50. Gawn out muscles Will Edwards. And he'll go back for the shot. Worse than a 45 degree angle in the right forward pocket. Left to
1: That'll
0: kick
1: go
0: forward.
1: Down as one of the most ineffective effective disposals that you're ever going to see. That was a butterfly bomb that landed right in Max's chest.
0: It's not a great Harvey Norman replay for Matty Jefferson.
1: Effective disposal nonetheless.
0: Now, can Max Gawn finish this intriguing passage of play from the D's? The set shot is on its way. Just scrapes through. The skipper converts for his second. And the margin just hovers around 5 goals, which is within striking distance if they can get the momentum up. Nick Davis for Sheen Panel Service. Come for the right repair advice. Call 1300-REPAIR.
1: Yep, absolutely. A couple now for Max. For those just joining us, Brody Mychek, hamstring injury early. I think he had the first shot of the game, Brody. Kicked a point, and then Brody Mychek, hamstring injury, hasn't taken part, so the Melbourne Rucks have had to split time between ruck and forward. 2 goals to Max Gawn. 1 goal to the other Max. But again, it's the good players, the players that we know of Melbourne. It was Cozzy then, Max Gawn. The other boys got to stay, just stay the course here. Just stick with it. You never know.
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2: Rocks. 89 plays 61. Rocks. AFL Nation, our major partner, is 4-20 Pies. You can't have footy without a 4-20 Pie. Secondary stoppage, and the clearance goes the way of the Sydney Swans. Roses collects it at centre half forward, sends it high up and down inside 50. Petty's underneath it, grabs it, handballs away to Tolstrup, kicks it into the centre square. Luttrell Pickett pushed underneath the footy and away by Bice. It comes out to Cozzy Pickett though, sprinting away down the wing, gets it to Cross, chips a kick over the top to the edge of 50. Sharp takes the mark and was knocked over by Rampy. There'll be no extras, no 50. Just the mark, though, to Harry Sharp. And this will send Melbourne inside 50 again. He goes to the pocket. Gawn the target. Roberts was in front. Luttrell Pickett picks up the loose footy. Tries to dance around a couple. He was dispossessed. And Sydney will clean up across the fullback line. It's a high order.

0: Awkward kick out towards half back. Chandler's in a foot race with Roses. People are just throwing boots at the footy. Cozzy Pickett runs into Warner, and now Sydney might be able to break clear. No, they won't, because Warner's kicks a turnover as well. Langdon's taken the mark near the centre circle.
1: Need that Benny Hill music again, Nick. As Langdon goes inside 50. Gone the target. Just dropped it at the last moment. Traps it in to force the stoppage. Hard of attacking 50 for Melbourne.
0: He's the only key forward looking likely right now, Nick Davis.
2: No, he is. He's moving well down there. Max Gawn.
1: Two goals, including the most recent. Here's Sparrow. Vacant goal square. Gets the bounce. Melbourne have two in a row. 10-7-67 they move to. Sydney 13-11-89 for CommBank. Backing Aussie business. Not a bad contender for the snag of the day for Tasman Butchers. The meat specialist, Tom Sparrow, gets his first of the afternoon.
2: We've got a few. There's a lot of nominations, but that's right up there with it. Not only in the skill and execution, but what it does to the scoreboard, brings it back to the halftime margin of 22 points. We thought the Swans might have been able to run away with it. Melbourne have been able to manufacture it. Max Gawn with a really good contest. The ability that Melbourne can, if they can get as many forward 50 stoppages as they can, they're very good at scoring from those stoppages.
3: Here we go, don't cross the line.
0: Sparrow's first goal, and it's three goals apiece now in this third term. 89 plays 67. Indeed, Nick Davis, you're right, back to that halftime margin of 22. So Melbourne have done well to cancel out Sydney's early progress at the start of this term. Warner handballs it forward to Sheldrick. Chandler was riding there with him, trying to tackle him. The ball came free. Heaney tries to paddle it away. Sharp's in there as well, trying to do the same thing. Jaff, ball still alive. It's at ground level, no whistle. Langford's kick was smothered. Falls to Papley, whose kick doesn't carry, and it falls on the goal line and knocked through for a minor score. Rush behind Sydney, who lead by 23 points on the scoreboard for CommBank. CommBank backing Aussie business. This is AFL Nation for DD. Yes, IDD.
1: Tolstrup, short to Turner. He's had a good afternoon on Curnow for the most part. Ball to the wing. Van Rooyen arrived late. Got clobbered yet again. Langford claimed by Lloyd. Ball up.
2: He's been the one that's had to stand under it or near it most of the day, but he stood there. He's kept his head up, his chin up.
1: And he's kept competing, which is the important thing. Warner got it forward for Sydney. Latrell Pickett got brought down by Wicks. Sydney take the advantage. McInerney from the standing start. Offline, another minor score. 24 points the margin for the Sydney Swans. It's probably one mark for them. 13-13. This game could have been broken wide open if they'd kicked accurately.
0: There's still 4 minutes to play in this third term. They want to go corridor here, Melbourne, from the kick-in. Max Gawn standing in the centre circle. Flicks off his hands. Van Rooyen chasing it down. Paddles it all the way inside 50. Mills was standing there at centre half-back. He's been the marshal in defence all day long and all career long, really, Callum Mills. And no different on that occasion. Sydney able to work it wide to Roberts. He kicks down the line. McInerney bodies Sparrow away from it. Never possessed the footy, and Jath hit him from the side. No whistle. Jath cleans up across halfback. Over to Chandler, Sparrow and Langdon in a short chain of handballs. Langdon now puts it on the boot, sinks the slipper into it and gets it up to half forward. Van Rooyen in the race, never really competed, and Sydney have the numbers at the fall of the footy. They kick towards half forward, over the head of Warner. Running back is Tolstrup for the D's. Flicks a handball wide, a bit too tall for Lever. Amati's there, Jath was pretty clean down low. Flicks the handball out towards Langdon. Warner takes him to ground. Gets the handball inward towards Amati. Jath is chasing him. Heath knocks the loose footy away to Tolstrup. Clears defensive 50. No mark. I don't think there's been two clean disposals linked up by either team. It's been back and forth. Here's Heaney at centre half forward. Whips it wide. And that's a clean kick from the superstar, Isaac Heaney. Falls right into the hands of Angus Sheldrick. A set shot coming up for the Swans.
2: There's some big.

0: hand of Angus Sheldrake. A set shot coming up for the Swans.
1: And some big contest from Dane Rampey too. Cross half back and then defending the rebound 50, but got to Heaney. He was able to find Sheldrake. Melbourne, they just need to be a little cleaner coming out of their defensive 50, not give these opportunities to the Swans. Eventually, they'll find their man.
0: To restore a five-goal lead for the Sydney Swans, Angus Sheldrake comes in, left foot kick is hitting the post. Another poster for the day. Not for a while, actually. Most of them came in the first quarter, but that was three-quarters of the way up from Angus Sheldrake and all of 30 metres out. Should have done better with that one. 13-14-92, the Swans. 10-7-67, Melbourne.
2: Tolstra into the middle of the ground. Melican got up. Fell to Fritsch. Knocked forward by Latrell Pickett into the grasp, though, of Mills. He lost control of it. Oh, here's Isaac Heaney. Handball out to Bice, who put under all sorts of pressure Jordan at centre-half forward. Heaney is making it look so simple for Revo Fitness. Training made simple. That last kick inside 15, even in that scrappy passage of play. Just an extraordinary footballer. He's at work again, although stolen by Cozzy Pickett. Laurie fed it back to Cozzy, but it was just at his fingertips. Warner arrives, goes to ground. Latrell Pickett scoops it forward. Fritsch tried to spin his way through the Blakey tackle. Releases Latrell. Does a little sidestep. Straightens, but not enough to the left. A missed opportunity this time for the D's. 10-8-68 they move to. Sydney 13-14-92 for Combank.
0: Just couldn't get around Jake Lloyd, who was in his right in his path. The kick goes out to Wicks, who sockers it off the deck. Goes down the wing. Picked up by Gorn. Works the handball forward. Still a minute and a half left in this third quarter. And it's going to be a ball up on the outer side. 92 plays 68. 24 points is the margin on the Combank scoreboard. Thrown up, Heaney reels it in, handballs to Grundy. His handball carries over the head of McInerney. Picked up by Rowbottom, who's tackled straight away. Another stoppage on the outer wing. This third term has nearly gone half an hour long. Gorn and Grundy engage. Grundy palms it down, and it's trapped up by Jack Steele. Another stoppage again. The Swans have kicked three goals in this term. 3-6 it is for Sydney. To Melbourne, who have kicked 3-4. Ball thrown up. It's going to go over the boundary line. So we're just finishing this term with plenty of stoppages in a row. 24 points of difference. Nick Davis is our expert for Shane Panel Service. They're just within touching distance here, Melbourne, but they need to kick one here or the first of the last quarter.
1: Yeah, they do. I think both sides would be happy with the stoppage finish to this quarter. It's been pretty helter-skelter.
2: As Coody gives the handball back to Jordan. Heaney, defensive side of the outer wing. Perfect kick to half forward. Roberts strolls in from right at the junction. Just again, shallow to the left. Minor score, 25. The margin is returned to 13-15-93 to 10-8-68 in favour of Sydney for Combank backing Aussie business.
0: Lever to bring it in from fullback. Demons go the corridor again, right through the middle. It just goes over the head of Jefferson. Latrell Pickett was there to rove it.
1: It's been a clear directive from Melbourne kickouts this quarter, straight down the middle. It's the best way to clog up the corridor. Just put everyone there and kick it in there.
0: Thrown up, paddled forward by Langford, but to no advantage to Melbourne. Blakey and McInerney are there. Another stoppage again. Sparrow just got hit awkwardly. Gets up a little ginger. He's all right. The last couple of seconds of this third term. Grundy wins the tap, but Langford's there for Melbourne. Langdon now, and now Howes. Handball's over his shoulder to Jack Steele on the wing. Angles a kick into the AFL logo. Need to be quick here, Melbourne. The kick comes inside 50. Over the head of Cozzy Pickett. It bounced out of bounds anyway. And that ends the third term. And Sydney still holding a handy advantage as we go into the final quarter. 25 points the difference. Melbourne did well to just stay in touch, but that buffer is still favourable to the Sydney Swans right now. 13-15-93 Sydney to Melbourne, 10-8-68. That quarter brought to you by

0: 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One quarter left from the SCG. We'll have it next on AFL Nation.
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11: They're stuck at half-back and coughed it up. Heaney to Papley, pumping the legs. Curls it towards the Marty, takes it cleanly. Feeds it off to Mac and Ernie, and they've got the goal.
12: Kicks to the top of the goal square. Maybe he was best going himself there at Robottom. It might still work out, though. Petty never controlled it. And Curno came in. He makes the most of Melbourne's errors.
13: High kick inside 50 for

0: Cockburn and Bailey Fritch flew over. The mark not awarded. He got taken out by his own teammate, Sharp. Now to Laurie. Outside of the boot kick. They need this, Melbourne. They've got it.
1: Two goals, including the most recent. Here's Sparrow. Making goal square. Gets the bounce. Melbourne have two in a row.
2: Maccas, I'm loving it moments. This footy season, never miss a moment with McDelivery.
0: The Maccas highlights out of the third quarter. At three-quarter time, Sydney lead by 25 points, 13-15-93 to Melbourne, 10-8-68. The goal scorers, Roses has five, Amati has three. The only multiple goal scorers there for the Sydney Swans. And for Melbourne, two goals to Max Gordon, two goals to Harry Sharp. Seven behinds the Sydney Swans scored in that third term. Three goals, seven. Nick Davis is our expert Sydney Swans premiership player for Sheen Panel Service. And Nick, they could have really buried the game in that third term, but as it is, they've just left the door slightly ajar for the Demons here in the last term.
3: Yeah, absolutely. Scoreboard-wise, it would have, but, you know, emotionally to this young Melbourne side, they could have really buried him. But Melbourne kicked two there, late goals, and look, they're pretty set in their way, Melbourne, how they can win this game. If they get their centre clearance right, they're a big chance.
0: So back underway for the final term. Swans by 25. Cozzy Pickett with the opening clearance. Inside 50. Touch the ground. Jefferson Mark doesn't count. Ball bobbling. Mills handles back into the congestion. Oh, cleaning up Cozzy Pickett. Cleaning up Cozzy Pickett, you star. Melbourne get the opening goal, which is what they needed to build some belief in this final term. 11-8-74, place 13-15-93 on the Tyre Power, your trusted tyre expert scoreboard.
3: Sydney Swans fans that are here watching or watching at home and listening via the SEN app, you see some pretty good players in your own team, but today you're seeing what south of the border one of the great players is, Cozzy Pickett. Centre clearance, ran forward, clean finish. To be an elite midfielder these days, it's just not being able to rack up 30 or 40 possessions. You need to be able to go forward, kick goals, and he's done that. Centre clearance again for Melbourne. Let's see how they go.
0: All of 20 seconds off the start of the last quarter, Cozzy Pickett from centre bounce to a goal. 19 points of difference, the perfect start for the D's. 93-74. The kick from the Swans goes out to the wing. Sarong and Cross track each other all the way to the boundary line. They were locked arm in arm and neither could get the footy. It goes out for a boundary throw in.
3: It'd be interesting to see what the Brisbane Lions whiteboard said about Cozzy. There'd be a lot in the strengths.
0: Yeah.
3: My God.
0: Strengths plenty. Weaknesses not many.
3: Not many.
0: Boundary throwing goes straight back out again. Cozzy Pickett, that was his first goal of the day as well. Coming off the back of four goals against the Tigers. Boundary throw-in. Grundy in the ruck. Works the handball out wide in front of Heaney on the boundary line. Beats Jath to it. Hooks the kick back across his body inside 50. Petty jumped early. Nearly paid the price for doing so. Weren't clean though. The Swans inside 50. Warner's kick goes wide and backwards-ish. Then the kick off the ground from Turner was not... that. In fact, it was Lever, I think. Not great. Skewed off the side of the boot and goes out of bounds for a throw-in. Inside 50 here for the Swans. 93 plays 74, 22 points the margin at half time, 25 points the margin at three-quarter time, 19 points currently. Heath and Grundy in the ruck, there was some holding, and it's going Brody Grundy's way. And Max Heath can't believe it, he's pointing at himself going, against me? And our Brody Grundy gets a set shot and a chance to score a goal in his 250th match.
3: Yeah, sorry, Max Heath. It was there. Just missed the spot.
0: Dragged him down.
3: Yeah, he dragged him down. You sort of panic in D50 when you lose your ruck spot.
0: Brody Grundy in game 250. Strides in. Right foot kick is home. He leaps in the air. Fist pump from Brody Grundy. All of his teammates swarm him. And against his old team, Brody Grundy, he scores his first goal of the night. And it extends Sydney's lead back to 25 points. 14-15-99 to the Demons, 11-8-74.
3: Yeah, this is an important one. Defensive 50. If you make the initial mistake of just missing the jump in the ruck battle, then don't double up that mistake by grabbing and or pushing and giving away a free kick. You've got an opportunity. The ruckman's got to catch it and hand pass, and there's other things that can happen. Just don't double down on that mistake. Logan McDonald, he had one in the second quarter, which cost the Swans. Now the D's cost themselves a goal there.
4: Yeah, Heath's wrapped up this time, and then Sparrow in turn was the same thing applied.
0: I know they've had to put Gawn forward out of necessity, Nick, but is it more necessity now to have him back in the ruck against Grundy?
3: Yeah, I think it is. I think you got to pick your matchup. I think if Brody's there, it needs to be Max Gawn in the ruck.
4: As Windsor goes towards half forward, Fritsch to Jefferson, looping handball out in front of Sharp. It's kicked two already this afternoon, this one from the boundary line. He's straightening up into the corridor. Van Rooyen got a hand to it. Also gathered possession, gave it to Laurie, to Chandler, snapping ball, back to the 19. Kate Chandler with his first of the afternoon. Melbourne moved to 12-8-80, Sydney 14-15-99. On the Robot Building Supplies, Robot's got its scoreboard. So every time it just looks as though Sydney have broken the backs of Melbourne, they're able to respond to the challenge, which keeps this game a seesawing affair for the time being.
3: As they've got to keep scoring, Melbourne, they probably need, the way the Swans attack, probably still need another four goals, five goals to be where the Swans are going to finish up. They've got to keep scoring. Centre bounce is the key. Max Heath in there again. So is Cozzy.
0: Max Gawn is on the bench at the moment, but has been playing a good chunk of his footy today inside 50 since the injury to Brody Majacek in the first quarter. Centre bounce, Cozzy Pickett is paddling it. Just doesn't sit up for him. He keeps fighting on, though. Paddles it towards Windsor. Handballs forward, back to Windsor. Outside of the boot, right foot kick, stopping the goal square. Windsor follows up. He overran the footy 20 metres from goal. It finds its way to Langford. Hooks the kick over his shoulder. Langford, it goes across the face and fades away and registers no score. And it's out of bounds or a mark to Melican. 6 of 1. He's got the footy anyway. Melican in the back pocket. So it stays at 19 points the difference. Melican kicks out long. And Heaney flies up and takes a big high mark at halfback and starts to play for the Swans on the wing.
4: Although it's disrupted. Langford got in the way of Lloyd. Heath impacting. Cough the handball up though to Jordan. Loops it long to Papley just inside 50. Had McDonald all by himself. 8 metres from home. He'll be brought onto a tight angle.
3: They make you pay, the Swans. Melbourne with an opportunity.
5: Logan,
3: been impressed by Windsor. He's been able to come out the front of the centre bounce, but that hurts.
4: McDonald snapping goals. He's second. Sydney are over the 100 mark. And you just feel as if it may be a bridge too far now for Melbourne. 15-15-105 to 12-8-80 on the Tyre Power, the trusted tyre experts scoreboard. 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
3: Yeah, for the majority of teams, it's been, as I said, some quarters, some halves where the Swans have been able to be stifled in their scoring, but averaging 116 points a game. Isaac Heaney, for anyone else, that's an absolute hanger. He sort of missed him a bit, but with the Swans, they just put the pressure on you. You need to, the way that Melbourne played or have played, they're still in it, but are going to be competitive against most others. But the Swans, they just keep scoring against you.
0: Heaney in the middle gets first possession, handballs to McInerney, hands of Howes at half back, kicks into the centre square.

0: He's given it a good roost sharp, and it's out to the right.
1: Miss Cozzy Pickett for a hand pass. Went the 1-2.
0: Yeah, he had the distance. I just don't know if that was the...

0: percentage play from Sharp. 24 points the margin, 105 to 81.
1: Mills to Wicks into the middle of the ground. Warner takes the mark, turns and goes. Inside 50, Petty interrupted McDonald, but he was onto it quicker. Got brought down by Jaff. Petty still working. Here's Roses, number six for Roses. He has had a day at the SCG, Malcolm Roses. Six goals, a 30-point lead to the Swans. He's been quiet across the latter part of the second and third quarters, but he's sprung to life again, Nick Davis.
2: He absolutely has, and that corridor opened up again for the Swans. Melbourne have absolutely the best to deny the Swans the corridor, but once they get it and shut the gate, they run in waves, they support, they hand pass. They've got key forward targets, and then they've got another small forward now to join Tom Papley in scoring goals. Six goals for Malcolm Roses. What a night.
0: Incredible from Malcolm Roses. Career best night. It already was, but now he's just extending it with his sixth goal. 16, 15, 111 to 12, 9, 81. And he's been running off for Ream and Stall Ream, Australia's favourite. Free kick to Jordan in the centre square. Call to go now with Langdon on the mark. He sends it long and straight to full forward. Rising up, Amati. Out the back, McDonald's. Logan McDonald has three goals. And they're all flowing in thick and fast now for the Sydney Swans. They're out to a 36-point lead. 17-15, 117 to 12-9, 81. 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And they are flying away with this one, the Sydney Swans.
2: They are, and the blueprint is there now. If you can't stop them, and no one at the moment, well, Hawthorn has, but if you cannot restrict the Swans, you're going to have to kick 15, 16 goals to be anywhere near them. The way that they're playing, it's been a big shift under Coach Longmire. They've had success, not always the ultimate success, but being stoppage, dower, probably not the right word, but structured. But now it's free-throwing, it's open, and this Swan side are really embracing it.
1: There's a ruck infringement. Gorn almost baited Grundy there to force him over the line. So Gorn gets the free kick. Steele receives his kick, goes inside 50. Chandler tried to set himself, got awkward. Edwards just a fend-off. Handball, though, Australia of Sarong. Coughed it up, half back the Swans. Jefferson, hooking ball, top of the square. Grundy underneath it, handball out to Mills. Wicks, his kick is wide, one bounce over the boundary line and out of play. Are they the best in it, Nick? Because they'll go back to the top of the ladder, they'll extend their percentage tonight. Are they the best in it?
2: Their best is right. There's some good ones. They've got a system at the moment. There's some other teams that are playing some different styles. And horses for courses there. But at the moment, unless you can, as I said, stop their run and gun, you're going to have to kick 15 goals.
1: From the boundary throw in, Fritsch to Laurie, top of the goal square, beat Max Gorn. It beat everyone. Almost went through for a major, but slams into the post. A minor score for Melbourne. So a 35-point margin. We've gone 12 and a half in this final term on the Tyre Power, your trusted tyre expert scoreboard.
0: Still plenty of time to play as well. 14 minutes left on the clock in the last term. And still one more game of footy to come today as well. Gold Coast and the Giants after this for some Sunday night football. Sydney still inside defensive 50. They'll kick it clear now, but straight into the hands of Gorn, who got a metre or two ahead of Brodie Grundy on the wing to take that mark. On the broadcast side, Gorn just heaves it up high inside 50, hoping for an aerial contest, but never came from Melbourne. Edwards was the only one who went up, punched it away. Lloyd's handball fed down the boundary line. Bice comes in, tries to just work it forwards. Latrell Pickett keeps it in the field of play, then just walked out. And they're just going to call it a throw in. he did his best to keep it in, then decided, no, actually, I don't want to, and then just walked out of bounds. And the umpires have said, all right, let's throw it in then.
1: Not a great deal of intent in that.
2: No.
0: Boundary throw-in. Both ruckmen miss it. Gorn collided with his own teammate, Steele. Steele gets it. Handballs back to Gorn, who gets back up on his feet. Does a little step on Isaac Heaney. Nearly got him. Nearly fooled him. Not quite, though. And Sydney will kick it up the wing to Papley. Breaking a tackle. Handballs to Warner. Trapped by the Windsor tackle. Stopped on the AFL logo on the nearest edge of the centre square. A stoppage. Sydney 117 to Melbourne 82. It's a 35-point ball game.
1: Row bottom, rows the Gorn tap. Lloyd trying to break three. And it'll be a Melbourne free kick coming back. Sharp to take it, centre wing. Margin 35 in favour of Sydney as Melbourne go into attacking 50. Jefferson got a hand to it. Wicks fed it out to Bias. Feigned the handball to try and get around Latrell and then sold him in all sorts of trouble. Wicks lost control. Laurie out in front of Latrell. He's got it. Made it look hard. The angle we had made it look even harder. But at the end of the day, the Melbourne get a response. 13-10, 88 to 17-15, 117. I know we were starting to sound like Sydney has this covered, but there's still 12 minutes remaining in this match on the Robot Building Supplies scoreboard.
2: Yeah, there is still time. Probably the amount of time left. The Melbourne probably can't let the Swans kick another one, given how far they are behind. But again, it's just been a weight of numbers. The Swans plus 70 in possessions. But if Melbourne can force these possessions in the Swans' back half, they can get their turnovers and they can go straight to score. Centre clearance again is key. Max Gorn's back in there against Brody Grundy. Pickett, Steele. Melbourne have got their A-graders in there.
0: 117 to 88, 29 points the difference. Gorn lays the tackle after getting the hit out on Sheldrick. Papley sweeping around the back end of the circle.
3: Play on, step forward, play on.
0: Gets the kick wide to McDonald's. He's got Roberts running shotgun, handballs to him. Roberts kicks to full forward. Curnow bounces over his head. Roses has another one. 7 goals for Malcolm Roses. He's shaking his head. He can't believe it. Grinning like a Cheshire cat, Malcolm Roses. 7 goals for the small forward. And Sydney have their 18th. 18-15, 123 to Melbourne 13-10, 88. And whatever Melbourne has thrown at them, the Sydney Swans have responded at every turn, sometimes twofold. It's a 35-point ball game on the Tyre Power scoreboard, your trusted tyre experts.
2: Yeah, 7 goals is a fair effort. Not many come easier than that. 2 metres out, uncontested. And you're right, when Melbourne were well and truly in it in the first quarter, the Swans, they were able to keep responding, and then they got one in a row, then two, now three, and this is how they've been able to build this lead up.
1: Gorn to Windsor, inside 50. Sparrow goes to ground. Edwards jumps on top of him, ball up. There's a few appealing that he may have been tripped in amongst all that. And he could have been there on the Harvey Norman replay screen. Thrown up, Grundy taps it down. Edwards can't bustle through the Van Rooyen tackle. McInerney unable to break clear, ball up.
2: It's been a solid addition to the Swans' backline, Will Edwards.
3: Max Brody.
1: Just his second game of footy. Grundy thumps it forward or dribble over the boundary line and out of play. Looks like another solid defender that's got a little bit of athleticism about him, Nick Davis.
2: Yeah, he has. Saw a fair bit of him coming through the Swans Academy. Always is such a natural talent. Had a lot of injuries, but the athleticism was well and truly there, as everyone can see.
1: Gorn hooks it out of the boundary, throw in. Mills dropped it. Cozzy! Whenever he's in the area, he's dangerous. He puts it through for his second. And still just trying to bring some life to this Melbourne team in the last quarter. There's 11 minutes remaining. They are still within striking distance. 29 points the margin. They just need to get a

0: couple in a row.
1: Yeah, they do. They need a couple in a row. Boys, you called it. He started the second half. He started on the bench. And I've got no idea why. Well, I've got some idea why that would happen. But I can't believe that as a coach, you can't pull the lever and go, no, I'm going to start my best player in the centre bounce. We're 22 points behind and we can't give the Swans an opportunity to break away. It staggers me.
2: Could be the first team to put up triple figures against Sydney this season. Hawthorn scored 99 against them in their only defeat of the year, the Swans so far, but Melbourne on 94 at the moment. Cozzy Pickett-Lang tackles in the centre square and it jars out to Tolstrup. Takes it, turns around, kicks long to centre half forward. Fritch is there, locked up with Sarong. That will probably be a free kick to Bailey Fritch. And there's a good old wrestle going on behind the footy. It's Jack Steele and Tom Papley who are going at it. No surprises. And it wasn't a free kick to Bailey Fritch. Sydney have it in their defensive 50. They're kicked out now towards right half back. It's going to take a bit of pace off this for the Swans. Still 10 and a half minutes to go in the quarter. Melbourne every so often threatening to turn momentum slightly more in their favour, and Sydney doing their best to dissipate that at the moment. They've got it on the wing right now with Roberts, who just lopes forward, then hammers it long to the forward 50. Amati's the target, turn of the fist.

0: over the line by Cozzy Pickett. An important tackle there for Bar Crusher Boats. Tackle your next fishing adventure in the Bar Crusher. Two of the stars of the competition. Cozzy having to do the defensive work on Isaac Heaney to force this ball over the boundary line and out of play. 29 points the margin in favour of the Swans. Steele gives it off to Tolstra. Just dumps it out of defensive 50 for the D's underneath them. Sarong takes the intercept mark.
1: It's been a weight of numbers. The Swans, on the mid-forward line, half-back, mids, just possessions. Nine of the top possession winners on the ground are Swans players.
2: Sarong goes long inside 50. Gorn had front position, didn't take the mark. He got absolutely buffeted out of it. He's on the ground at the moment, Gorn. Rolling shot to the goal face for Sydney, but it's taken away by Howes and Cozzy and Lever. It's tight confines, though, for Melbourne. They can't quite get themselves clear. It's hacked off the deck by Lever. The Swans have numbers lining up. Roses to Sheldrick, whose kick goes across the face of goal. And it's a minus score to Angus Sheldrick. 18-16, 124. Roses could have taken the shot. He's got eight goals beckoning. It's seven at the moment. 124 to 94. So it's a 30-point lead here for the Demons on AFL Nation. For Didi, yes, IDD.
0: Melbourne win the free kick on the centre wing. Jefferson to take it. Broadcast side. Pops it over the top to Tolstrup, who launches it wide inside 50. Grundy was the only one that made an attempt to get there. Everyone else thought it was going over the boundary line. He takes the intercept mark. And now the Swans are going kick for kick. Blakey. And go up over the top. Mark will be taken by Rampy. Left half back for Sydney. Working it down the broadcast wing. Eight to play, final term. Warner goes up, can't take the mark. Jefferson battling, paddled it to Lever. And Sparrow gets crunched. He's been the leading tackler on the ground. 10 tackles to his name. Bar Crusher Boats. Tackle your next fishing adventure in a Bar Crusher.
2: Gorn went up one out in the ruck, so he clenches his fist and pumps it forward, but it's all Sydney players at the back of the stoppage. Sheldrick and Rampy together share a 1-2 handball. Sheldrick's long kick goes to half forward. Amati underneath it, punched away by Petty. And Warner is shoved out of play by Caleb Windsor. A little frustrated at that, Chad Warner. 18-16, 124.
3: Logan Morris.
2: Cozzy Pickett kicks it off the ground and Latrell Pickett takes the mark.
0: Nice to know commentators aren't the only one that can bugger up names.
2: Van Rooyen takes a high. Hasn't taken the mark really today for a while. Van Rooyen takes one there at half forward. He's kicking inside 50, not the greatest. Sydney players lining up to force the error, and a throw is the ruling from the umpire. Nick Blakey is apoplectic.
1: It might not have been a throw, but it shouldn't have been rewarded. It's a lizard. Oh, yeah, that's a throw. You can't do that.
2: It was one of those sort of fake handball, the carrying arms doing most of the work kind of thing.
1: Yeah, you can't do that.
2: Cozzy Pickett has it at right half forward. He kicks laterally to CJ, Chankwath Jaff at centre half forwards. And hands it off, and the long winding kick is going to go all the way home from Disco Turner. How about the long range finish? That's incredible from Daniel Turner. That's his first goal of the season, and he's absolutely unwinded that from the front edge of the centre square. Let's have a look at the Harvey Norman replay. Where's he uncorked that one from? Yep, it was inside the centre square, albeit at the SCG, there's a smaller ground, but spectacular nonetheless. 18-16, 124 Sydney to Melbourne 15-10, 100, and he gave it the big fist pump, Disco Turner. He loved that on the Harvey Norman replay.
1: And so he should have. It's been in terms of percentages of one-on-ones won against him and Charlie Kerno, he's won, I want to say 90%. He's been outstanding down there in that one-on-one matchup. And yeah, for a big defender, if they get outside the 50 and game's sort of nearly done, the eyes light up, he smacked it home.
0: Plant Mark, player of the day, contender for wholesale plants and trees for landscapers and tradies. Melbourne

0: Have the footy. Chandler swung around as he released the handball. Roses too far out to score. Defensive side of the outer wing for his eighth. Heaney takes a bounce across the centre circles. That was a bit of a lazy handball from Isaac Heaney. Jaff interrupted things. Melbourne on the turnover. Can they be clean? They are. Fritsch sharp, confronted by Roberts. Should be holding the ball. The umpires put the whistle away. Play on the call. Sydney. Defensive side of the broadcast wing now. Cootie to Blakey. Awkward handball. Gathered. Placed oncoming pressure from Pickett, who lingered with the tackle. And it'll be a downfield free kick. Wicks.
1: Sam, it's your kick. It's your kick.
0: And Cross were going at it.
2: Boys are getting a bit tired and frustrated. Done enough.
0: Play on. Feels as though it's when you just want to put the kids to bed. That's how the game kind of feels at the moment. They're just getting a bit restless. Turner, Jaff, Gawn, back pocket, broadcast side for Melbourne. Gawn's kick is a shocker. Roberts cleans it up. Gave it to Cootie, who puts it into the pocket. Kurnow will take the mark just in from the boundary line. Left forward pocket about 30 metres out.
2: Yep, it's the only space he's really been able to find. Charlie, it's been the Marty, the key forwarder for the Swans, that's been able to get the ball in the lead.
0: So he's kicked 1-3 this afternoon. Charlie Curnow, off the back of 7-2 last week. This one's shallow as well, so it's a minor score. 25 points the margin in favour of the Swans. 18-17, 125 to 15-10. 100, all thanks to Robot Building Supplies. Robot's got it.
3: Well, the task for Melbourne was to try and get 100 points against Sydney to give themselves the best chance to win, but Sydney have managed the situation and done themselves even better. 125. Melbourne go right through the corridor here, all the way to centre-half forward. Van Rooyen drops the mark, picks up the crumbs, hooks the kick over his shoulder, and he gets the goal, Jacob Van Rooyen. His second goal of the day. His first goal was way back at the... In fact, he kicked the first goal for Melbourne back in the midway point of the first term, so it's been a drought here this afternoon from Jacob Van Rooyen, from first to last. 18-17, 125 Sydney to Melbourne. 16-10, 106, and the margin is 19 points on the Tyre Power scoreboard, your trusted tyre experts.
2: It just felt like the game has just rolled on, and whenever it's sort of 19, 22, and then it gets out to a couple, it's just that period. Late in the first quarter, two in a row of the Swans, first two of the second, they've just been able to keep Melbourne at arm's reach. Coming straight from the centre bounce, it would be interesting.
3: Hasn't been less than a 19-point margin since the midway point of the second quarter.
0: Sparrow hacks it off the carpet. Just missed Latrell Pickett at centre-half forward. Bice claimed by Fritsch. He's been relatively quiet. Bailey Fritsch.
2: It just felt like the break that the Swans got. They haven't been able to get close.
0: Sharp. Sparrow, 49 out. Gets a kind bounce. No, he doesn't. Through to the left. Minus score. 18 points the margin in favour of the Swans with 4.5 remaining in the final term. The kick back into play from Sydney, well wide of Cootie. Goes over the boundary line, so it's still inside attacking 50 for Melbourne. They get another opportunity, but time is running out.
3: 4 minutes 22 to go in this last quarter at the SCG. AFL Nation for Victoria Police Careers apply now. Boundary throw in and taken straight back out by Bodie Grundy. He couldn't quite control it. Stops himself on the fence in front of the Sydney fans. That little pocket of the SCG crowd. Give him a great round of applause. Plenty of eager faces out there. Happy to applaud him on his milestone day. 250th game for Brodie Grundy. Boundary throw in. Cozzy Pickett chases it down. Works it out to Langdon. Hooks the kick high inside 50. And a good mark taken by Langford. Charging out of the goal square and clutching it to his chest in a throng of Sydney defenders. He knows time is of the essence, Harvey Langford. He goes back quickly. He'll be kicking from about 15 metres. Kicks the goal. Harvey Langford scores his first goal of this match. And the margin is 12 points the difference. Ooh, interesting now. It's as close as the game has been since the early stages of

0: the second quarter. And there's still enough. There's still plenty of time. 3 minutes 43 to go on the clock. 125 to 113. Nick Davis, our expert.
1: There is. You start to shuffle forward again in the seat. We spoke about it. What Melbourne would have needed to do to potentially win. We said Swans average 116. They're 3 points off that. They demand a lot. It's a big centre clearance. The crowd's just starting to work out. They've woken up too. A lot of people have sort of gone, oh, well, let's go. This is over. It's far from over here.
0: We've kicked the last four goals of the game, Melbourne. 3:42 on the clock. Gorn gets the handball to Sparrow. Clearing kick inside 50. Oh, Melican and Bai spoil each other. Edwards getting back, tracking the ball over the boundary line and out of play. Professionally.
1: Yeah, now the centre clearance makes it very interesting.
2: Yeah.
3: As Cozzy Pickett makes his way down to the contest. Jordan on his hammer. Throw in. Gorn. Oh, there's Cozzy tapping it in front of himself. Can't get possession. Steal at ground level. Sheldrick able to get it out. Vacant space out of side. Bouncing ball. Tolstrup will get there first for Melbourne. Evades the McDonald tackle. Sends the ball back inside 50 for the D's. Pack rises out the back. Lloyd for the Swans. Finds Roberts. Tobias. Back pocket broadcast side. Kick to the wing. Amari the target. Petty did well to nullify. Picked up by McInerney. Handball to Roberts. They're into a bit of clear air now. Amari to McInerney. Who just stalls and elects to prop it back.
2: Smart kick from McInerney just to buy some time. Just shy of 3 minutes to go in the match. 125 to 113. It's a two-point ball game. Got out to six goals the difference in this quarter. That's a bad kick, though, from the Swans. And now Howes comes back the other way. Melbourne on the wing. Back to Howes. Kicks inside 50. Van Rooyen leaps up. Can't mark against Bice. And Jefferson has given away a high free kick on Will Edwards. Had his arms slung over his shoulder and around his neck. Edwards in defence in game number two for Sydney. Kicks a high one to the wing. Gorn is there, off hands, out of play for a boundary throw in. The 2 minute sign has gone up on the boundary down there for rapid mesh tent fence at Bunnings. Crowd just amplifies a little bit at the SCG. Bit of tension has come back into this contest. Boundary throw in. Sheldrick finds Heaney. Handball to Cootie, who coughed it up. Then Van Rooyen coughed it up as well. Sharp is there to tidy up. Hacks it onto the right boot. Inside 50 it goes. Fritch is in the play. Blakey comes across and spoils out of bounds. But it is deep inside 50. Right forward pocket for Melbourne. Sydney by two goals.
3: A minute 46 on the clock. Tossed in. Gorn palmed it down, tried to get it to his boot, failed to do so. And then Mills is dragged over the line by Langford. It's a minor score, 11 points the margin in favour of Sydney. 1:35 on the clock. Lakey brings it back into play for Sydney. Heaney rises, can't take the mark. The ball will dribble over the boundary line and out of play. Attacking side of the broadcast wing for Melbourne, who are 17-12, 1-14 to 18-17, 1-25 on the Tyre Power, your trusted tyre expert scoreboard.
2: They got to score a fist stoppage, don't they?
1: Yep, Cozzy's up there, he's on the move.
2: It's a boundary throw in just outside the 50. Grundy shoves Gorn out of the ruck battle and then hacks it away all the way down to the forward 50. Turner and Amari in a one-on-one. They clash shoulders. Amari taken down by Turner. Free kick coming up. And a 50-metre penalty, and that will be the game. In his desperation, Disco Turner. He was clamouring with Joel Amati, dragged him down, and then gave away the 50 in the aftermath, and Amati will take a shot from the goal square.
1: Yeah, disappointing. Melbourne, they had opportunities late there. The Swans were able to... They just don't... Like, you never know. Amati kicks a point, you get a kick out straight down. You know, you want to make him earn it.
2: Might have been Howes who gave away the 50. The ball after the whistle was blown. From the top of the goal square, Joel Amati for his fourth goal. Sydney up by 11 right now, but this goal will seal the game. Makes the most of the moment, soaks it all in, comes in and kicks the goal. Joel Amati has four goals and Sydney will go on to win this match. 19 goals, 17, 131 the Sydney Swans to Melbourne, 17, 12, 114. One last rendition of the Wenger bus and there'll be less than a minute remaining when play resumes.
1: Yeah, it's been a game that we thought in the preview that it was going to be. These sides were renowned for high stoppages, a lot of structure. Midfielders just going to work and battling in contest. Both sides with new coaches, 1 and 2 years in, respectively, have changed the way that they play, and this has been an absolute shootout.
3: Back in the middle, 40 seconds on the clock. Gorn got rid of Grundy. Maybe that was a bit of payback from the last boundary throw-in. Hoists it inside 50. Roberts gets a shove in the back from Sharp. And not that you can blame the result on it, but a little bit of ill discipline just seeping into the Melbourne conclusion of this game.
1: Yeah, and that's probably a young side getting frustrated with, oh, what do we have to do? We've kicked 17 goals, 12. We've nearly taken mark of the year. We've kicked some good goals.
3: Warner.
1: We still haven't won.
3: Warner pumps it to left half forward. Off hands, Petty. Siren. Sydney the victors by 17 points. They return to the top of the ladder after being challenged all day by the D's.

Sydney 19-17-131, defeating Melbourne 17-12-114. Malcolm Roses kicks 7 goals, 4 to Joel Amati, 3 to Logan McDonald, singles to Lloyd, Curno, McInerney, Papley and Grundy in his 250th. While for Melbourne, 2 apiece to Pickett, to Sharp, Gorn, Van Rooyen, singles to Langford, Windsor, Turner, Laurie, Jefferson, Heath, Pickett.

0: Sydney by 17 points. They return to the top of the ladder. We'll get the full analysis from you shortly, Nick Davis, but just a quick word on the Sydney Swans victory.
1: Yeah, it was... look, obviously they've scored 19 goals, 131 points. They've averaged 116 for the year. They needed it. They needed to better their average. If they were on average, they would have won by just 2 points. But they were stretched by Melbourne, but they just make you play such a strong brand of footy, the Swans, and they just overpowered a young side, but plenty to like for the Swans and also for the D's.
0: We'll have a deeper analysis on the other side of this. You're listening to AFL Nation for DD, yes, IDD this footy season, and Victoria Police careers apply now. Swans by 17, back with more after this.
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14: Welcome back to AFL Nation. Swans by 17 points at the SCG this afternoon. 19-17, 131 to 17-12, 114. Matthew Cox, Jordan Canales and Nick Davis with you for another 15-odd minutes before we hand you over to People First Stadium and the Suns taking on the Giants to continue your Sunday night footy here on AFL Nation for DD. Yes, I DD this footy season and Victoria Police careers apply now. We got a quick thought from you prior to that break, Nick, about how the game unfolded now that we've got a little bit more time. Your broader thoughts on Sydney's 17-point victory this afternoon. They got out to a 36-point margin, 10-minute mark of that final term. Melbourne were able to claw their way back. They got it down to as little as 11 points at the end of the 34-minute mark, and then it was able to get out with that late free kick to Amati to a 17-point victory.
15: Yeah, it was a game that we thought would produce something like this, and it absolutely delivered. Spoken about it, two sides that have changed the way that they've gone about footy, two new coaches

0: two ruckmen as coaches. It's extraordinary that they've scored so many goals with the ruckmen as coaches, but well done to Stephen King and Dean Cox to bring their ruck craft to their coaching. But it was Melbourne early, sent a bounce, sent a clearance. They were able to get the ball into the forward line and lock it in and not give the Swans that that turnover and corridor footy that Jared Rivers spoke about in the pre-game. It was goal for goal early, I think 7-8 lead changes in the first quarter, and the Swans are able to just get a small bank, the last two in the first quarter, the first two in the second, and they said they're able sort of to hold that margin and then extend it in the last quarter. But then Melbourne, to their credit, look, 17 goals, 12 is going to do enough to win you plenty of games of footy, but when you're coming up against a Swan side, they make you score. You can hold them for a quarter or a half, but eventually this wave and the handball game and the amount of possession that they generate through handball and run and attacking the corridor and where they get it, the supply is going to be there. And like, it wasn't Curno today. He kicked seven last week, but it was Malcolm Roses with seven goals. Was a beneficiary of the Swans' inside 50s. And, yeah, it's one of those games that Melbourne, I reckon they need to be, you know, really analytical how they go through it. Don't be too disheartened. I said 17 goals, 12 is going to win you plenty of games of AFL football in 2026. And look, they know the level now. There's not many, if any, above the Swans at the moment, so they know the level. We spoke in the pregame whether five wins and two losses was flattering to them. You don't fluke five wins in an AFL season, let alone in the first seven games. So Melbourne, there's plenty to like, and the Swans, they just keep on trucking.
1: Yeah, if they play that kind of football, Melbourne, against, you know, 15 other teams in the league, they're probably going to win most times, aren't they?
0: Yeah, they are. And look, their home games, they're doing well at the MCG, but they take that style of footy anywhere and they're going to be hard to beat.
2: Team heading down into the rooms to celebrate. It's taken them a while to get off the ground. Brody Grundy, I think, was cheered from the ground 10 minutes ago, and then they remained out there just celebrating with all the fans.
1: He did a second lap of honour, Brody Grundy.
0: Big job for Will Edwards in your second game. I don't want to drop the big fella.
2: It's a bigger responsibility than getting one of the second or taking, third string forward.
0: Or taking a kick out or anything like that. It's a big one, but yeah, we'll talk about that too. Brody Grundy, 250 games in the AFL is a great effort. 250 games in, I didn't play it anywhere after under 14s, but in the ruck, no thanks. It's it's a spot where you get asked to do a lot for others. With not a lot of reward, but he puts his body on the line for three clubs. Obviously, Collingwood, Melbourne, who he played today, and the Swans. But I think there's just a different side of Brody Grundy that you probably see it now more with social media, and he's very much over that and the Swans. So congratulations to Brody Grundy.

0: Sydney Swans celebrating in the rooms for Tobin Brothers Funeral, celebrating lives every day of the year. They had all their parents and maybe some grandparents in amongst that circle. I wonder if it's a precursor to Mother's Day, given they'll be away
1: perhaps
0: next week down at Marvel Stadium to take on North Melbourne.
2: They had a parents' immersion week. The parents are at Captain's Run or the final training, whatever they want to call it, this week. It's a big thing. And the Swans do it well. I've obviously been inside the inner sanctum there for a while, stepping out now. But look, for an interstate club, understanding that the families aren't always here in Sydney, so the ability to let the families, the parents, grandparents feel like they're still a part of their children's football career, because they're the ones that, you know, drove them to where they needed to be on a Saturday morning or a Sunday morning. Sometimes both throughout their junior career, so it's a good way to, you know, keep the parents and grandparents involved.
0: And that's what makes a club at the end of the day as well. Let's go through our awards. Nick Davis, who made it look simple for Revo Fitness.
2: Apologies to Cozzy Pickett, but Malcolm Rose has 7 goals. He did make it look easy. He got one that I would consider easy in the goal square, but other than that, he was quite electric. He started, he was moving well. We mentioned the call, he had the dancing feet going, and then once the ball got round him, he had the finishing. He was a sharpshooter too, so 7 goals. He made it look very, very easy out there. Malcolm Rosas.
0: Revo Fitness, no lock-ins, 24/7 gyms from $9.69 per week.
1: The coach of the day for Henley Holmes, Dean Cox, the winning coach. But so how did he find the edge to beat his former sparring partner in the ruck battle when they were players in Stephen King today, Nick Davis?
2: Yeah, I think the edge was in the pre-season, where the Swans have just done more reps of this style of footy. Melbourne were able to go with them in bits and pieces, and they clawed them back, as you said, in the end to 11 points. But yeah, the coaching move was, you know, Dean Cox, you know, trying to implement this style 12 months ago. They just had more practice and more reps at playing this high-octane footy, and Melbourne will get better at it.
1: Coach of the day for Henley Holmes, what others call extras, we call standard.
0: Snag of the day for Tasman Butchers, eat better meat with Tasman Butchers.
2: Oh, there was a couple, probably Melbourne, I think Jacob Van Ruin, he had one, but I'm going to give it to Bailey Laurie. I thought his goal, Bailey Fridge dropped the mark, and then he snapped it through there. So I think, yeah, Melbourne had... They had nearly had a contender for Mark of the Year. I'll give them a goal of the day as well.
0: Tasman Butchers, the meat specialist. Latrell Pickett getting up high is what we refer to. Oh.
1: The one percenter of the day for -1, the degree of difference in transport and warehousing. What was the one percenter of the day?
2: Oh, I had a number of these. Probably the other 1% was the cameraman finding Sydney Sweeney in the crowd. That's a great 1%. Congratulations there. But Chad Warner, he had a really important smother. Just before halftime, you could probably, the signs were up saying there was 30 seconds to go. He could have, you know, taken a play off, but, he backed that up with the second half full of pressure as well. So Chad Warner, 1% up.
0: Play of the day for Plant Mark.
2: Or play of the day. Again, I'm going to go back to Melbourne. I reckon Caleb Windsor, Harley Reid, like bouncing and clear center clearance, kicking a goal. I like that sort of footy. So I'm happy with that.
0: Plant Mark, wholesale plants and trees for landscapers and tradies.
1: The unmissable moment for Drinkwise. You won't miss a moment if you drink wise.
2: It was nearly the hanger. It was nearly Latrell Pickett's hanger. But the unmissable moment, I think as Swans fans, they've been lucky and treated to big forwards, probably since Brent Ronk. I don't think a small forward's kicked that many goals. So, yeah, the unmissable moment was 7 goals. You don't see that much. They've been spoilt with Lance Franklin doing it and all that, but small forward doing that, very unmissable.
0: That's Nick Davis, sorry. That's about it for us here, Nick Davis. Thank you very much to you.
2: Thanks, guys. Enjoyed it.
0: Thank you to Geordie. We're handing over to the crew of People First Stadium for Gold Coast GWS Sydney by 17.
1: Now the run comes from Wicks, directs it into the pocket, and Malcolm Roses takes the mark. He wheels around on the left boot and kicks the game's first goal. Hold the mark. Chandler Zetterkrum handballs it to Van Rooyen. Standing start on the boundary line, curls it in.
0: Heats with the free kick, got the handball away quickly to Windsor, who strolls into 49 and splits the middle. He Felix to load up long. Inside 50. Gorm is at the back of the contest. May get the handball. Goes with the soccer off the ground. Oh, my goodness. Max Gorm.
1: Comes out, though, to Chad Warner. Picks it up at the 50. Wheels around. Kicks to the top of the goal square. Falls into the hands of Malcolm Rosas. Jakey just puts the brakes on a little bit. Adjusted his tempo perfectly. Got the kick inside 50. And another kick on to Rosas again. From the set shot, 40 metres out. Left foot kick. He has four.
0: Cozzy Pickett. From the junction of 50 in the boundary, it's going to be marked by Jefferson. Takes the mark and pokes it through.
1: McInerney, inside 50 it goes. Looking for Wicks. He got tackled by Jaff. Comes out to Rowbottom. Malcolm Rosas has five. He is flying, Malcolm Rosas.
0: Takes the mark to left half forward. He goes where Sheldrick takes the mark. And he can go to Amati.
2: They're going
0: to
2: be hard to run down.
0: Amati for his third. Brilliant.
1: They stuck at half back and coughed it up. Heaney to Papley, pumping the legs. Curls it towards Amati. Takes it cleanly. Feeds it off to McInerney, and they've got the goal.
0: Touch the ground. Jefferson Mark doesn't count. Ball bobbling. Mills handles back into the congestion. Oh, cleaning up Cozzy Pickett.

0: Cozzy Pickett, you star.
1: Heath and Grundy in the ruck. There was some holding, and it's going Brody Grundy's way. Brody Grundy in game 250 strides in, right foot kick is home.
2: Warner takes the mark, turns and goes. Inside 50, Petty interrupted McDonald, but he was onto it quicker. Got brought down by Jaff. Petty still working. Here's Roses, number 6 for Roses. He has had a day at the SCG, Malcolm Roses.
1: It's the kick wide to McDonald's. He's got Roberts running shotgun, handballs to him. Roberts kicks to full forward. Curnow bounces over his head. Roses has another one. 7 goals for Malcolm Roses. He's shaking his head. He can't believe it. 7 goals for the small forward. CJ, Trancroft Jaff at centre-half forwards. He hands it off, and the long winding kick is going to go all the way home from Disco Turner. How about the long-range finish?
3: Melbourne go up to the corridor here, all the way to centre-half forward. Van Rooyen drops the mark, picks up the crumbs, hooks the kick over his shoulder, and he gets the goal, Jacob Van Rooyen. His second goal of the day, all the way down to the forward 50. Turner and Amati in a one-on-one. They clash shoulders. Amati taken down by Turner. Free kick coming up. And a 50-metre penalty, and that will be the game. Makes the most of the moment, soaks it all in, comes in and kicks the goal. Joel Amati has 4 goals, and Sydney will go on to win this match.
4: Warner, we still haven't won.
2: Warner pumps it to left half forward. Off hands, Petty, siren. Sydney the victors by 17 points. They return to the top of the ladder after being challenged all day by the D's.
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2: Yes, indeed. Sunday night football on AFL Nation. Does it get any better than this? It's a public holiday in Queensland tomorrow. And so the Suns at 4-3, ninth on the AFL ladder, will host the 3-4, 14th place Giants in the 22nd instalment of the Expansion Cup. And the Giants have had their way with the Suns in recent years, having won 15 out of the last 16 Expansion Cup contests. Sam Hargraves is my name, joining commentary by Joe Watton and the former D's legend, well, he's still a D's legend, the former D's superstar in David Schwartz. Hello to you both.
3: Hey, Sammy. Hey, Ox. Great to be here. Expansion Cup, it's a bit like a sibling rivalry, really, with these two. Of course, came in, the Giants came in 1 year after Gold Coast, so they're always just compared to each other, and they sort of have ebbs and flows along the way, and I'll be interesting later on to get Ox's thoughts on where they sit now and which side you'd like to be backing at this stage. Obviously, the Giants started off the hotter team. The Suns have come a bit more of late, and another chapter to the book tonight.
4: Yeah, it is, Joe. And good evening to you, and good evening to you, Sammy. 14th versus 9th, but they'd probably be closer than that. There's not a lot between these two sides. So, and Gold Coast outs are very, very interesting. Very interesting, and could sway a lot of tipsters in what they think. And I think both sides have great belief and have great talent. But when you lose a Brownlow medalist and your key ruckman and your captain, and they're big outs regardless.
2: Lost three out of their last four, the Suns, and they went down pretty easily in the end to the Hawks. A good quarter here, potentially Ox, but the Hawks are always in control of that match. So Damien Hardwick has swung the axe into this one. Jeb Walter been omitted, Jake Rogers as well, two academy kids, which is, well, topical given the events of this week. And we are going to be joined in about 10 minutes by the chairman of the Gold Coast Suns, Bob East. And I'm sure he's got plenty to say about the changes to the draft rules and also the story that during the week that there will be no more opening round in season 2027. But Jared Witz has been managed, Zeke Yule managed. Matty Rowell picked up an injury in the loss to the Hawks. So they've made five changes. Ned Moore comes in. Alex

0: Davies, Joel Jeffrey, Sam Closey and Lockie Gulben. Kieran Briggs, Joe Fonte back for the Giants. Nick Madden's out injured and Ollie Hannaford was dropped.
1: And no late changes.
0: No late changes.
1: So as selected. Jared Witch is an interesting one. It's rare that they manage somebody who's been in the system a long, long time. He's a hard, durable ruckman. And considering Briggs is back in the side, it's a bold move. It is very, very bold. They do have a suitable replacement, Sammy, and you've seen him more than I have. He goes okay.
0: Yeah, he does. So Ned Moyle comes in to this side, and they've been able to keep him on the list. He's only played the 13 games, but he debuted in 2023. He's always been a raw prospect at 206 centimetres, but he's always shown a heap of promise as well. So they've been able to keep him on the list. He'd had offers to go elsewhere at times, but he has played the supporting role to Jared Witts, and he's probably due to get an opportunity given where he would be at in his career.
2: It's interesting, and they played the Hawks last week, who have been running two rucks really well, and Damien Hardwick sort of said he'd like to potentially in the next couple of weeks. They're coming up against the Saints and Port Adelaide, who often, this year, have run two rucks. It's sort of been the evolution of the ruck and the change in the rules. Some guys who perhaps on the outer are sort of on the inner, and it's almost like teams sometimes have two different style rucks to hit out the game.
1: Yeah, there is. And I think the other part about this is there's two bona fide really good full forwards. And Jesse Hogan up one end and King up the other end, and who gets the better supply and who's able to, you know, who's able to lock down and which defence is going to be better. And both sides like to run the footy, don't they? They both like to attack and they like to, you know, get their numbers, through the corridor, and it's whoever gives them the best supply. And we've just witnessed a game between Melbourne and Sydney, and it was full on. And that's the style of footy that we're really liking at the moment. I thought it was a great game of footy. I thought Melbourne showed enough to suggest that they're going to be pretty damn good with their style of change. And Sydney, we know how good they are, considering they had a few out as well. So if we can get a game like that tonight, I think we're in for something pretty special. But public holiday tomorrow, good crowd. If the Suns are going to be the side that we think they're going to be, this is a win game for them. This is one that they've got to put the flag in the ground and say, 15 out of 16 isn't good enough. You know, we've got to start beating this side. And for whatever reason, we just haven't matched up well, or we haven't set our game plan right. And Damien Hardwick, we know he's a good coach. All the work would have been done this week to suggest that they either need to slow them down or, rightio, what we're going to do is we're going to have a shootout. And if we get to 100 before then, well, we're probably going to win.
2: Because that'd be exciting if we do. He sort of talked about a bit of a lack of cohesion and chemistry. And sometimes when you have new players on the park, that can take time to settle together. So it'll be interesting to see how they run out tonight.
0: They've won eight out of their last nine matches at home, the Suns. But the Giants did beat them last time at People's First Stadium as well, part of that 15 out of 16. So they've definitely had their way with the Suns. And for whatever reason, it's just been a matchup that the Giants have been able to dominate for a long time now. And for the Suns, I probably haven't been living up to the expectations. And expectations is always a funny word now. You know, go and read Ben Crowe's book and he'll tell you it's the worst word in sport. And he was the guru that helped Richmond achieve what they did. But what we thought that the Suns would be capable of this year after winning their first final last year hasn't quite eventuated, if that's a better way to say it. But they haven't had Rao for a lot of the year. But Petrarca has been potentially the recruit of the year, given he's averaging 26-2. They've got the leading goal kicker in the competition. So where is it not going quite right for the Suns?
1: It's when they're turning it over.
0: Yep.
1: You know, they're just not working hard enough and getting their systems right in, you know, zoning and shutting down areas of the ground. And they're being, you know, torched through the middle more often than not. I thought last week's win for GWS was really important. Like, it was a really dour contest towards the end. And it was the bigger bodies that stood up. You know, Jake Stringer, who's a monster. Clayton Oliver, who, you know, he's not the cleanest by foot, but he's just an extractor, isn't he? He goes in and gets it. So you've got to shut that down. And then, of course, the captain, he steps up, and Toby Green, we know how good he is. So, I'm going to be tipping the Giants today without too much confidence. And the only reason is I just don't trust Gold Coast like I did last year. I'm not a fan of when they lose the footy. And I just think the bigger bodies of GWS, it might be. Yeah, I think if you put them down on paper and they played their best, I think GWS win. I think that top end talent

0: deeper than what that is of the Gold Coast Suns. With this list they have in today, I'm really worried about the rucks. I'm really worried about that area of the ground and the ability to be able to feed your smaller players.
1: I think Ned Moyle's going to surprise you.
0: Well, I hope he does. I hope he does, because when Briggs is going strong and he's just control, and he doesn't even have to get his hands on a lot of the footy, he's just got to control where it comes down to. So, yep, I'll be happy to be proven wrong.
1: Jesse Hogan, 9 goals from the 6 games this year. Is his, I suppose, lack of output to this point of the year a concern?
0: No, I think it's systematic of how GWS have been bringing the ball inside. And, you know, sometimes good key forwards take a bit of time to find their straps. And, you know, we saw that with Jeremy Cameron. Jeremy Cameron had been ordinary for the first 5 weeks. And then all of a sudden he steps up and kicks 10. And then it looks really sharp this week as well. And, yeah, good players don't lose their ability. They lose their confidence. Mm. You know, you only have to look at Harry Mackay. You know, once you lose your confidence, you know, everything's just about lost. So Jesse Hogan's not one to overthink it. He's somebody who has great self-belief, and if he gets one or two early, look out. He might just really tear this game apart.
1: Christian Petrarca, who I mentioned, he's 26-2 season averages, are only better when he's playing at People's First Stadium. I think he's really fallen in love with his new home. Ox averages 27-3 goals three with 3 score assists this season. So in the early stages of his new home, he's definitely fallen in love with it up there. It's been a great change for him, and also Clayton Oliver, and they meet for the first time since both leaving, the team that they steered to a historic premiership.
0: If you were to have both of those players, and Melbourne had the luxury of having both of those players at their prime, like, they were just unbelievable. And I have this debate with a number of Melbourne supporters, who was a better player? And it's 50-50.
1: Yep.
0: Now, Christian's polish, right? Christian is absolute polish, match winner. But Clayton's honest, and he's reliable, and he's going to get it.
1: Yep.
0: What do you want? You know, it's a really good question. You ideally want them both complementing each other,
1: yeah. And for that perfect season, they absolutely did. And it isn't interesting in a relationship. I'm sure there's people that have had this in their actual personal relationships where you wanted, there's no question about how much you all loved each other and you wanted the relationship to work, but just when you finally decided that, I think we just need to go our separate ways. Everybody has turned out a winner from this. Melbourne having a great season and playing a new brand of football a new coach.
0: And who would
1: have thought? Petrarca's gone back to his best ever level. And Clayton Oliver is slowly but surely re-establishing himself as one of the inside mids of the competition that you can rely on each and every week. And the Giants, with the injuries that they have had, with no Tom Green and no Kelly, I mean, he has just been...
0: When was the last time that's happened? When was the last time that's happened that there's been a double change and there's been 3 clubs who win out of it? I can't remember it ever happening. Because the Sydney one hasn't worked properly yet, because Curnow's gone up and he's been okay, but not like his Coleman medal year. The two boys that went down to Carlton...
1: Safe to say that Carlton aren't having a great go at the moment.
0: Carlton haven't got the rewards out of that.
1: No.
0: I just can't think of a trade that has been so beneficial for 3 clubs, where everybody just wins, wins, wins.
1: All right, we are off and running. So 7:20 bounce tonight, so just about 37 minutes away. But when we come back on the other side, Gold Coast Chairman Bob East will join us on AFL Nation. It's been a big news week, and the news of the week has had and will have very big ramifications for the Northern State teams and certainly the Gold Coast Suns. He will be our special guest next on AFL Nation for 4 and 20 Pies, Australia's original fan food. 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

0: club needs to move them on. They're overpriced, their cap. And I was lucky enough that at Port, we had Alirelia. 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They couldn't hold him and they couldn't keep him because we offered him a really good contract.
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17: Sam Hargraves, Joe Watton, David Schwartz with you on AFL Nation Sunday Night Football from the Gold Coast. It is the Suns hosting the Giants for 4-20 Pies, Australia's original fan food. Our pre-game show is Before You Dig, before every job search, Before You Dig online every time. Both teams out there doing their warm-up for Ream Manufacturing Australia for over 80 years. It's been a big news week in the AFL, as it is each and every week. But two of the major stories, the changes to the AFL draft laws and rules, how teams can match bids on father sons, academy selection, NGA players and the like, and the way in which they will have to accumulate those picks and use those picks, the draft value index. It's a long raft of changes that you'll need to Google yourself to read in total, but that, along with the fact that opening round, as reported by Carolyn Wilson, will no longer be as of 2027. These are some changes that will have ramifications for a lot of clubs, but particularly for the Gold Coast Suns, and we're lucky enough to be joined by their chairman, Bob East. Bob, thank you so much for joining us.
18: Thank you. Great to join. Thanks.
17: Well, Bob, let's just jump into the big one, which was the changes to the draft rules. How were those changes?

0: put a lot of effort and energy into it. And now to, you know, we understand that there's always, there might be adjustments, but to have what is essentially a tariff imposed, you know, under certain circumstances, if we finish high, that just doesn't feel right. So, you know, I think there should be just as much attention on how other states are developing talent, what's happening across the nation with Tassie coming in a couple of years. And it feels like it was a bit of a cruel blow, but, you know, we move on to fight the other competitive balance issues that are important to our club.
1: So, for the argument for many, it was that, yes, it's great that the Northern Academies are starting to bear fruit and people commending the work that you guys have done in that space, and as they should. The criticism that was, I think, fair, not so much the whinging from some clubs, was that maybe not having path to pay... I suppose, as Gerard Whateley called it, using junk bonds to buy premium assets. Was that fair commentary of the way the system was in what you were able to give to get and keep those academy players?
0: Look, I think that having some restriction on the number of players you could get, we could see that coming. We understand the bigger picture at play here. We still think we've got a long way to go before we're running around with enough, you know, kids in our squads that are Queenslanders that won't have that desire to head home after a year or two. So we do think we need something to establish ourselves and to get competitive so that we can become a sustainable and, you know, dare I say, profitable and you know, and a serious part of this competition. So we fully expected there would be a curtailing of access. The tariff bites, it means that we'll be not only having to pay more for talent, but we might be having to move players on, and we don't think anyone has the depth to be able to do that. So, but as I said, we move on. There are plenty of other things that we need to focus on to make sure that there's a competitive landscape. I mean, there was 27 items listed across the AFL of things that should be looked at to keep it there across the competition, and to be honest, we've really only looked at things like gather around, which is enriches the game. I'd argue it probably doesn't grow the game, but we think they do a sterling job of it, so I'm not going to chirp at that one. But then opening round disappearing, state of origin that we won't be a part of, you know, broadcasts, you know, and again, you've got to earn your stripes, but, you know, we're in the competition for 13 years before we had a Friday night game, so we understand each of these can be explained. But when you put it in totality against the other challenges we have, we would like to see an unpacking of what would make a fair and balanced competition across the board.
2: Bob, David Schwartz, when you go to the AFL and you ask for something, do you get a positive response, or do you feel as though you're being disrespected or not listened to, and do you feel you have the same pulling power as that of the Brisbane Lions?
0: No, well, we come from different places. I mean, the Lions probably haven't helped some of the cause here because, you know, they've done such a sterling job and kudos to them, and they've won some premierships and, you know, they don't have the same challenge. My challenges are quite unique, and I've just had a good chat and a speech down in the Chairman's Club, you know, with Dave Matthews and Tim Reid from GWS who equally have, challenges ahead. They're not identical, but you would safely say that, you know, some of the challenges we come up against are, you know, far greater for our club or our clubs than across the competition. And I'm not suggesting for a moment other presidents and other clubs have it easy, but it is not an equal playing field in my mind. And so to answer your question, we do get support, but it is disappointing, and we're not going to shy away from those comments. You know, we feel like there's got to be a broader unpacking of what could be done to help what is the AFL's greatest potential to grow the game, which is the northern states, where 53% of the population live. We have the second highest participation rates. We can do extraordinary games for the greater good of the game, but we can't do it with one hand tied behind our back.
2: Fair enough. Yeah, that is fair enough.
3: So beyond, obviously, you're not a traditional AFL state, beyond that, what can you tell our listeners? What are the sort of other unique challenges that are presented to you at the Suns?
0: Oh, look, I don't want to make it a laundry list of my gripes, but, you know, I'm trying to build, you know, we're trying to build as a club, you know, a real connection to our community. So, for example, I've got five remaining home games here till the end of the home.

0: away season. I look at the Collingwood, and good luck to Collingwood, and terrific at every level. But they've got 11 games in Melbourne and Geelong between now and the end of the year, so more than double what we have. So, when you take on travel, when you take on, time slots, I haven't met too many kids that grow up and dream of kicking after the siren, in the wine fields in Adelaide at Mount Barker. Kids dream of a Friday night game after the siren. And again, you've got to earn your stripes. So don't begrudge that. But we're in the competition for 13 years before we got a Friday night game. Now, and Collingwood has had 6 in the first 10 games. So Thursday or Friday, I should say. So again, nothing to do with Collingwood. But, and again, we understand broadcasters. I'm a free market person. We understand the importance of getting the big clubs and the marquee games. But at some level, you need to start looking at this and working out what we need to do to attract the best players, to retain the best players. And all of these things should be put into the pot and discussed. It shouldn't be run by politics. There should be a strategy behind it, so that people can make value judgments on the greater good of the game.
1: I think that's fair. Bob, you talked about attracting players. You're able to get Christian Petrakis to your club this year, and he's been dynamite. He's been, I think, everything that you wanted to get out of a player like Christian. Do you have trouble getting other players up there? Do you have trouble nailing them down, or do you get them to the table least?
0: We did. I mean, Damien Hardwick is obviously, comes with some gravitas, and we feel like in the earlier years, we couldn't have, we could not really have attracted players, or we would have had to pay enormous amounts to get players. But now that we think we have, we are very serious about our football. We have a good football department. We do have a talent list. Things are going in the right direction. So, yes, we do believe we'll be attracting players into the future. But it's a first. We've got 10 Queenslanders running around at the moment. I'd like to do both. I'd like to be able to attract from down south, but I'd also like to breed our own.
2: It is incredible what the club's been able to do in growing the talent and fostering the talent locally, Bob, having seen it firsthand in my time up there. Just on the other recruit that you had, and this was the controversial one, but it really spoke to the club's belief in its own culture to bring Jamara Ugle-Hagan up to the Gold Coast and say, we'll get you back on the park again. You did so last week.
0: Yep.
2: He kicked a goal. Obviously, there's some ring rust there. Talk to us about what's gone into that recruitment, and I suppose, for lack of a better word, the rehabilitation of Jamara to get back onto the field to play football again.
0: Yeah, it's a work in progress, but it speaks to the maturity and of our club and to the credibility of our welfare department and wonderful people like Brad Reid and Jared Harbrow that do amazing work. We have really good connection to community. You'll see that when we go to Darwin, we've got possibly the most Indigenous and Islander kids in our squads. That was a fact at one stage. I haven't looked at it recently, but so we do think that there's a whole bunch of things that this club does exceptionally well now. Again, reaching that mature state such that we can take on these opportunities. I was about to say challenge, but Jamara has been an absolute standout. He turned up training the house down, doing run club, pre-season, a whole bunch of things that really spoke to his endeavour. But we know that it takes a really well-developed football club that works at multiple levels to be able to bring the best out of any players, but particularly those that are coming off a lag like he was. So it's a credit to the depth of our team.
1: Now, well done, because everybody deserves a second chance, and he's certainly got it, and hopefully he pays off in spades. If you got the magic wand, Bob, and you go in and see, let's say, Swanee or Andrew Dillon or Laura Kane, doesn't matter who it is, what are you asking for?
0: Oh, look, I just want to unpack some of those competitive balance topics. I'd like to see, and again, I'm not against gathering. I think South Australia do it incredibly well. I don't think anyone could deny how that state's leaned into it. I think it enriches the game, but I don't think it grows the game. I think there is more that they could do in the northern states. I think that they could do some sort of, be it a mid-year competition or something that brings more games and more eyeballs to these northern states. The people that play up here love it. I mean, COVID, bizarrely enough, was actually reasonably good for AFL in Queensland.
1: Yeah.
0: And people actually got to witness it. So I do think that there needs to be an unpacking.

0: else we can, what else can we do to get more eyeballs and more focus on the northern states, and that will help our travel. You know, I'd like to see them stop mucking around with the academy to the point where, you know, it's not incentive for us to invest in it, because we know we're doing it for the greater good of the game, not just the Suns. So, and I've got about 23 other items that I'll...
1: well, the last item I want to bring up with you...
0: To be honest, they're not new to them, but I would like to get that focus. And it feels like at the moment, the few that have fallen... You know, the State of Origin is another example, and who would begrudge it? What a fantastic showing. But it's not going to be anything meaningful, you know, for us in GWS. Equally, it's not going to be anything to do with father and son until midway through next decade. Those are the types of things I think we need to discuss and then work out how we create an even playing field.
1: Bob, the last one from me.
0: I don't want to be griping.
1: No, you're not griping at all.
2: We're asking you to answer the questions, Bob. We can't criticise you for answering them.
1: Not at all. Bob, opening round, were you consulted about opening round not being the same as what it was this year as next year? Did you get consulted?
0: We were asked our view on it. I don't know if that would form a consultation, because then it feels like that where that conversation went, I don't know. And again, I thought the start of the year was clunky, and I do think adjustments were needed. But what concerns me is we go from having some clear air in a market, you know, given all the reasons I just said, where we're trying to craft a, you know, what felt like a startup, to be honest, in a market. You know, if that's watered down to the point where, you know, we're playing GWS on a Sunday night, that would be the extreme of, you know, what won't work for us to build an audience. Nothing against GWS, but they're not going to bring a crowd or the eyeballs, and nor will we. We need those marquee games, and we're starved of them.
3: Bob, one more from me. Would Tassie set to hit us soon? If they rang you for some advice about starting a new club, what would you tell them?
0: Oh, I've had really good chats with their chair, and I gave him a whole bunch of things that we did wrong. I won't unpack them here. But we're clear-eyed about our path here. It feels like you've got incredibly capable people there. We're supportive of Tassie coming in. They'll have different challenges. It is a smaller economic market, but they will have a groundswell support and a willing audience ready to adopt the Devils. So I'm sure they'll do a great job, and I did share some of the things we got wrong, but it feels like they'll have a different path, and good luck to them.
2: Have you been given any guarantees, Bob, about that getting a marquee game though to start the season, whatever form it takes, or nothing at all?
0: No, nothing, I don't have any detail.
2: Bob, we very much appreciate you giving us some time. Good luck for this game. It's a big one. Your record at home has been fantastic. Your record against the Giants, not so. So it is a big occasion for your club, and a win is absolutely needed to push you up into that sixth spot. So good luck with everything tonight and for the rest of the year. And just kudos to you and the club for what you are doing to grow the game in southeast Queensland. The results are there for people who care to look, and you guys are doing some very, very important things to grow the game, and it is a credit to you all.
0: Right. No, thank you. I appreciate the time.
2: Bob East, the Gold Coast Suns chair on AFL Nation, our pre-game show for Before You Dig, before every job search, Before You Dig online every time. The teams are back in the rooms to do a bit more of a warm-up for Ream Manufacturing for Australia. Manufacturing in Australia for over 80 years. We might unpack a bit of that, Ox and Joe, on the other side of this, because he did give us a lot there, Bob, and it's worth just going over some of that, which we'll do next. It's Sunday Night Football on AFL Nation for 4 and 20 Pies, the Suns and the Giants, to finish out what's been a phenomenal round so far.
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7: He's your go-to impersonation. 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
2: 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Pause it for me?
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2: 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Come on, mate. You got to rewind it, please.
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13: AFL Nation, it's the Giants and the Suns to close out round 8 on a Sunday night, public holiday in Queensland. So hopefully there's a decent crowd that show up. And I did get a little chuckle, Joe Watton and David Schwartz, as the Giants ran through their banner to head out, even though their main sort of social media and marketing man has been poached by Tasmania.
14: He's gone.
13: Tassie have got him. Yeah, he's one of the biggest signings. Well, he's the only signing. Clary and Track both left the D's. They wanted big moments just like these.
14: And I think well I saw Track with a, Clayton with a smile on his face as he was running through. So, no, that's a bit, that's a gentle dig. But probably know where they're at.
13: Can I ask your thoughts on what Bob East had to say? So the rules around the draft. So look, there's a whole raft of things, but essentially clubs can now only use two picks to match a bid up to and including pick number 36. There's discounts or loading to be applied when clubs match a bid, depending on where you finished on the ladder. So if you finished high up, then you've got a loading. If you finished towards the bottom, you get a discount. Clubs that finish in the bottom five on the ladder and have their top pick pushed back due to a match bid will get compensated with an extra pick in the second round. There's more to it, the draft value in exchange, but we just don't have enough time to go through it all. And then no opening round next year. It's going to be called Hallelujah Round or something.
14: I'll give you one word. Frustration.
13: Yeah.
14: He's frustrated.
13: Yep.
14: And probably

0: Rightfully so that he is, because when you seem to be doing all the digging and someone's just putting the dirt back in the hole,
1: yep.
0: you get frustrated. And that's that was what I got from him, that he's asking and he's not getting, and they're probably not respected like a Collingwood. And he didn't want to bring up Collingwood. Spoke about the state of origin, that the Northern States don't get a look in. He was pretty vocal about Gather Round. So clearly he wants something up north, which I tend to agree. I wouldn't mind saying it.
1: Opening round was supposed to be that, and then it just wasn't.
0: Well, because
1: we did half a thing.
0: Yeah, we kind of stuffed it, didn't we?
1: Yeah, we did.
2: Well, you can't start a competition by only playing half the games. That was the...
1: No.
2: That was the fault.
1: No,
2: it doesn't matter where you play them. If only half the sides are competing, then half the fans aren't.
0: It should be a non-Victorian round. It should be all the games should be played in the state. Or not in the state, but
1: if it's around the public holiday that happens, you miss an opportunity to do something there. Maybe finish out the round in Victoria if you wanted the MCG as a way to lead into it. But there was just so many other ways to do it rather than just scrapping it outright.
0: I reckon they should be doing a showdown at round one. Or opening round, they should be doing a derby round one. They should be doing Battle of the Bridge, the Q Clash.
1: Why not?
0: They just get the season off to an absolute bang.
1: Yep. With the academies.
0: Because they play each other twice, all the sides that are playing in the showdowns and, the rival games, they're playing each other twice.
1: I agree with Fair Price, but people have just got to understand what the Northern Academies are there to do. And there's plenty of other clubs who have recruited Northern Academy kids. Look at Collingwood's list. They've got several. So what was said to them when to the Suns and the Giants, when every other club was just picking their best players and just ripping them back to Victoria or South Australia or Western Australia, they're just going to have to develop their own talent. The moment they do, then everyone kicks up and says, now they've got an unfair...

0: have to develop their own talent. The moment they do, then everyone kicks up and says, oh, no, now they've got an unfair advantage. Yes, there was a discrepancy in what you were able to gather in points for very, very late picks to make up a first-round pick. So, yeah, that needed to be tightened up a bit. But don't criticise a club for doing exactly what you told them to do and then make it disadvantageous so that then is it even worth their while investing in those things. So you've got to get that balance right. But mostly this is the balance right, but... Yeah, I rail against criticisms of the Northern Academies because we told them to do this.
1: But they don't have the father-son. So that's one area that them and GWS just don't have. You know, they'll be coming up in the next 10 years away. So that is one area that they are severely hampered or disadvantaged.
0: We've got to come back. We're not far away from the bounce. 8 minutes away. We'll get the Ox's tips as we get closer and closer to the Suns and the Giants finishing out round 8 on AFL Nation. We'll go around the grounds of Chemist Warehouse. 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
4: 9th v 14th, Suns and Giants to finish out Round 8 on AFL Nation for 4-20 Pies. Our pre-game show is for Before You Dig. 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What's going to be an unmissable moment tonight for Drinkwise, Ox? You won't miss a moment if you drink wise.
5: Yeah, I reckon Ugelhagen might do something tonight. I saw enough last week. He took a couple of good grabs and kicked the goal and he looked like he was a run short. We've got to remember, now this kid was a number one. Yep. And seriously talented. Like, he can do things that no other player can do.
4: Yes.
5: I'm expecting him to do something tonight and just announce himself back. And, you know, and we spoke to Bob East before and he sung his praises that he's in the running club, which I have no idea what that is, but I've been able to summarise it. He would have been doing extra running, which is good because he probably needed to.
4: I have some very good mates of mine back home in Bendigo that formed a running club.
5: Yes.
4: Now I say that they're former good mates of mine.
5: Former.
4: No, they're very happy with their running club. They're very proud of them for all doing that in their 40s. So I just don't want to hear about it.
5: I'll give it to Ugelhagen today. Okay. Unmissable moment.
4: Choose to drink wise. If you're watching the footy at home, by the way, open the SEN app. Use SEN Sync to match it to your TV. Our AFL Nation broadcast is Australian-made week, May 18th to 24th. Both teams have completed the warm-up for Ream, steady, hot and strong. Joe, have we seen a coin toss at all for Keno Go's $40 million jackpot? Download the app. Did we have
6: Not
4: eyes
6: yet,
4: on that?
6: But no? We must be moments away because the siren is... Here we go.
5: Here we go. Here's the coin toss.
4: Noah Anderson and Toby Green. So the Giants, 15 of the last 16 of these, have gone in their favour.
5: Good toss too. It's an unheralded...
6: You don't do it much, do you?
5: No. A lot of people don't know how to toss a coin.
4: Mm.
5: The young kids, they're tossing their FPOS card now.
4: Kids these days.
5: No, they wouldn't
4: know
5: what coins
4: are. They just tap and go now.
5: Oh, tap and go. So they're tossing their phone.
4: So, no, still just a little bit behind the times, Aaron.
5: Oh, I'm falling way behind the times. Way behind the times. There'll be some good matchups today, though, Sammy.
4: Yes, I'd like to get to some of the most important ones from your point of view, please.
5: Very interested on how they, and when I say they, the Gold Coast Suns defend Hogan and Stringer and Cadman. They're three rippers.
6: Absolutely.
5: So, and they swing around, so Cadman go back. I think McAndrew goes to Cadman. I think Collins goes to Stringer, and Adams will probably go to Hogan, but I wouldn't be surprised if Collins ends up on Hogan as well. So they are three series forwards and three pretty good backs. McAndrew needs to find a bit of form because he has been way below.
6: He can be hot and cold too, can't he?
5: His paycheck that he's receiving, he hasn't lived up to it just yet this season.
4: That's the final word from the coaches before the bounce for best sheds, Australian sheds at lowest prices. This has been our pre-game show for Before You Dig, before every job. Search Before You Dig online every time. Ox, who wins and why?
5: Just because of the outs of the Suns and I think the physicality of the Giants and their win last week, I'm going to tip the Giants by 2 goals with no confidence whatsoever.
4: Sam Taylor continues to be a big out for the Giants.
5: Huge.
4: Who found it hard to defend without him at times. Joe, tip from you.
6: I've just seen Oliver give a little smile to Petrarca, the old mates. They're not matched up on each other at the centre bounce. I think it's going to be Gold Coast.
4: To get us underway on AFL Nation, the final game of Round 8 for 4-20 Pies, Joe Watton.
6: And the Suns kicking to the left of your radio dial to start this one, but it's the Giants who win it through the middle. Ash, who was good last week on the left, just hoicks it up towards half forward. There's a whistle early. No mark taken to Rioli.
5: Good grab. Good one-on-one grab. Ash started in the middle too, and his work inside will be very important. Poor kick.
6: Kick to Anderson didn't go far enough, so it was shanked off his boot. But the Sun's still in control through the middle. They've got a little bit of work to do. Yulin now looks wide on the wing. The commentary winning, and Weller takes the mark. Still a couple of kicks from goal. Brings it inboard. Gets slapped away. Going hard over the footy was Miller, who did well to get it back to Euland. They've gone back inside the defensive side of the square, and McAndrew just pokes it sideways to his partner in crime in Collins.
5: Under a bit of pressure there through the midfield, so the Giants switch on early and making Gold Coast retreat.
4: Dan Rioli, one of a few players that they've been able to entice up to the Sunshine State in recent years.
5: Handy when you've got a bunch of premierships under your belt,
4: yes,
5: when your coach comes along.
4: That's right. Adams for the Suns brings it to the broadcast wing. Is able to hit up Bodie Euland. It's a low dart looking for Petrarca, but finds him. He's just been dominant in games the Suns have played at home. Wheels around onto the right. It's a skidder that was a little too low, and it was nicely picked off by Harvey Thomas, 45 out from his defensive goal.
5: I don't know if Will Graham was the right hit up there. Petrarca should have gone long to the square.
6: I've turned it over. Powell now runs to 55. Just loads it on the boat. Says, give it to mine. I'll find your first major. And Will Powell, after some untidy work from both sides, really, the Suns won it back across their half forward. And he said, give it to me, I'll get the job done for you. Just goal number 19 in game 138. Doesn't kick many, but that was a monster.
5: Well, he's got one of the best hoofs in the game. Well, he can really let it rip. And he kicked that from, let's have a look, 56. And it's gone through three-quarter post height, over the fence, fourth row. So he's kicked it every bit of 65 metres. I tell you, he turned his opponent inside out there and did some amazing work. So I'm not even sure who it was, but gee whiz.
6: Made it was an ankle silly. Breaker, wasn't it?
5: It was. It was a basketball ankle breaker. And he knew from the minute he kicked it that it was away. So good control of the footy by the Gold Coast Suns early on.
4: So inside the first 2 minutes, the Suns get the first on the Tyre Power scoreboard, your trusted tyre experts. The Giants have been able to force it forward from the restart, but Davies, on a multiple inclusions, wins it back for the Suns to Lockie Weller at left halfback. Driving kick down the line, not able to be taken by Will Graham. It was a good tackle on Himmelberg. Ball now at left half forward for the Suns. Fonte couldn't claim it. Little toe poke from Long. Moyle wrapped up by Leekalier. And we'll have it tossed up 45 out to the left or directly in front of the Suns goal. Kicking the left radio speaker on AFL Nation for 4-20 Pies.
5: Sipping my Moyle here in the ruck. Good tap down.
6: He won that contest. Weller swoops on it outside. Flicks it over the top. Petrarca runs on it. Gets a little bit wider out towards Anderson. Back by Weller on hand. At the pain of 50 goes sideways. That's a good kick. Who finds Davies? No, it's Powell again.
5: All right. He'll kick a short pass. That's here, and he'll go 85.
6: From so, basically the same angle that he's on to kick the opener from 55, and it'll be the similar distance.
5: Same
6: to
5: distance,
6: us.
5: Almost the identical spot, except for he's not on the run. He's got a set shot. So starting inside the right-hand goalpost, the last one swung a little bit left to right. Very, very gettable. It'll probably go over the fence. He kicks it so well.
6: So Will Powell lining up for Gold Coast second. He'll have to kick it from 55.
5: Deliberate approach.
6: Very slow, deliberate approach. Different to his shot on the run. And he's started at left ox. And it's never come back. So, 3-1 behind. They go to 1-1-7, the Suns. The Giants yet to score. 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
5: He just kicked one on the run where he launched himself into the footy. And that time, he just slow, deliberate approach and leant back. Totally the opposite.
4: As a very accomplished golfer in your own right, and you've been a guest on the Course Language podcast with myself, what does the ball do more in very hot weather? Great tackle by Long, almost dispossessed the Giants coming out of defence, but Iden's just going to slow things up. Laverde, the former bomber, still in his defensive goal square.
5: Good zoning here by the Gold Coast Suns. They've shut the ground down, and they have to go long to Hogan.
4: Strong grab, 85% humidity, 20 degrees. It's a slippery ball, but it was sticky mitts from Hogan. Now, the ball goes further or shorter in humid and hot conditions. Ox.
5: Further.
4: There you go. There's going to be some long bombs. Kicked.
5: And at altitude, too.
4: There you go. Nicely worked. Took us a while to get there, but we got there. Daniels, Ash through the middle. Ford handball back to Toby Green. Trying to step inside the tackle. Was wrapped up really well by Powell. Was able to scrounge a kick forward that Daniels found inside the arc of 50. Angove was shoved off the handball. Fonte went one way around Noble, but still claimed the jumper. Hurried kick from Fonte. Collins almost the mark. Leekalier slings it on the boot as he was slung to ground. And it went to the left-hand side, and it is just a minor score.
5: They're tackling well, the Gold Coast Suns.

0: On seven, the Suns, just the one behind of the Giants. Their first score, 15 and a half to play. First term tie, power scoreboard.
1: McAndrew has it in the back pocket. Launches long down the commentary wing. Will want to fly. Wants Moyle carried over the top of him. Iden gets the 360. Eventually gets it away by hand. And then Ash is swooped on.
2: Gee,
1: a couple of Suns. Well, their pressure against the Hawks last week was down. So it wouldn't surprise me that was a focus of Damien Hardwick through the week. It was a big loss in the end. It was 49 points for the Hawks in Tassie. Clayton Oliver with his first touch. It's a hurried kick.
0: It was the second highest pressure rating they'd conceded this year against the Hawks. So I think you'd be an absolute certainty that that was addressed during the week, Joe.
2: Oh, what a bullet of a kick.
1: It was from Powell, who started this one well. Found Petrarca too far out to score.
2: You love a shot.
1: From the edge of the square. I've sold him short. Oh, that's back. It's just gone bang. Great start by the Suns. They go to 2-1-13. The Giants just the one behind. All thanks to AFL Nation for 4-20 pies. You're onto it, Ox.
2: Well, the difference with intensity at the moment, the Gold Coast Suns have come to play and GWS are just waiting for things to happen. And every time the Gold Coast get the ball, they're moving it and they want to play on. They'll go corridor, they'll go wide. The Giants at the moment, they need to get on their skates and just take off. They've got to work harder. And I know it's only early on, but the intensity level between the two sides is stark at the moment.
0: 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First two goals of the game for the Gold Coast Suns. They're running hot for Ream. Installer Ream, Australia's favourite. And a couple of big bombs, some contenders for goal of the day for Beaumonts, where bathrooms begin. Humphrey's going to bring the Suns out of the middle again, just blasting a ball that's gone very high and inside forward 50. Laverde killed the contest over long. Closey found it right half forward. Little hesitation, skip, step, got Humphrey some time and space. He skies another. King tries to work Buckley out of the ball and couldn't quite execute what he had planned. Iden, close quarter give. Left back pocket, claimed by Petrarca. They're forcing the Giants back, forcing them back right on the goal line. Iden's just got to hammer it out in hope. Little push on Bedford will get him a free kick. Advantage paid. Here come the Giants with a build-up off left half-back.
1: And Oliver took it on. Got the hand pass away to Bedford. Under pressure go, sweeping hand pass. It's been chopped off rear over the top. Collins under pressure. String got there, put the boot in, but with the lasso rule. Collins will get the ball back as it's gone over the boundary line.
2: Just can't break the tackles at the moment, GWS. They're stuck. So, really good pressure by the Gold Coast Suns.
1: So, Collins went sideways to Anderson, who goes back further to McAndrew. On the edge of his defensive square, will swing it out the other side. Commentary wing, he's got a 2-on-1. And a fabulous mark by Yule, and it gives it straight off to Noble, who has a little run and a bounce, and then chips it towards some grass, charging it at Iden. Petrarca there too. Ball still in dispute. Iden goes again, gets a little hand pass away and finds Thomas, who goes one way then the other and then goes back with an untidy handball. Gives Buckley some work to do. Pings it down the line. No mark taken. Rising up with it, Graham. Gives it back to Noble. Chipping ball over the top. Work to do for King. Two bites. Well, the umpire say, no cigar.
2: Gee,
1: no
2: a
1: mark.
2: Bit stiff there.
1: Stoppage.
2: Two hands on the footy. Second grab. I'd like to see the replay because I thought he had enough of it and I thought he got first hands to it as well.
0: Harvey Norman replay screen. How are you seeing it,
2: that's
0: Ox?
2: A mark.
0: Best brands, best range, best gifts for mum. You can shop in store and online at Harvey Norman. So just over 13 minutes to play. Blood rule for Clayton Oliver.
2: On the
0: just
2: knee?
0: Below the knee.
2: Only a little one.
0: Still blood though, Ox, and my understanding is the rule doesn't vary upon the place with which the blood's coming from.
2: Pull your socks up.
0: Who's wearing the old up-to-the-knee socks these days?
2: Patrick Dangerfield.
0: he's a tuck-in and socks-up operator.
2: He's a traditionalist for sure.
0: Yes. From the restart, Toby Green just heaves the ball again. Could have brought rain, but there's already plenty of moisture in the air. Stringer threw that up off the ground to Cadman. Cadman just forced a handball forward into the path for O'Halloran, but ran out of tarmac and last disposal out of bounds. Just backward to left half back. The Suns will have a chance to go inside forward 50 again, Ox. Ooh. And that stat is 7-1 in favour of the Giants at the moment.
2: Just watch Leek Alier. I reckon he's hurt his knee and it was from a tackle from Sam Collins.
1: Yeah, it's an ankle, Ox. He's,
2: ankle, is it?
1: Yeah, currently getting it restrapped. So hopefully he can make his way back out there as Lombard's wrapped up at 49. Doctor.

0: They're connected, you know.
1: Well, yes.
0: With a couple of bones.
1: Yeah, knee bones connected to the, yeah.
0: To the ankle.
1: Sure.
2: So the Suns have definitely had the most of this opening play. Inside the first term is Thomas for the Giants with a hurried kick that's going to come back as Yulin's taken the mark.
0: They've got to weather the storm here because the Gold Coast will give you a chance, but at the moment, they are rock solid.
2: So Yulin goes long inside 50. King a good fly, no mark taken. Leak just flicks it out over the top. Petrarca, though, dances around a couple, puts it back towards a dangerous position. A couple of them fly, but Anderson comes away with the footy. That's a good, courageous mark with Ash coming in the other direction.
0: Great setup by Petrarca. He had the opportunity to snap, and he feigned to go one way, and then he took his time, he looked inside, and he found his teammate in Noah Anderson. Unselfish footy, and really, they are on top in a big way at the moment. GWS just have no link-up, no run, and they are getting smothered.
1: 81% to 66 disposal efficiency in favour of the Suns.
2: Inside 50, 9-1 at this stage of the game, and Noah Anderson shooting for the Suns.
0: Kicked 2.8 this year. He hasn't been, hasn't had his
2: directly in
0: on.
2: Front. Has he got him on? Ox, he has to start this one. Straight through the middle. They go to 3-1-19. The Giants just the one behind. The Tyre Power scoreboard, the Mega May sale now on with 25% off selected Kumo tyres. 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
0: Little fella's doing the damage at the moment. The midfielders, they're pushing down, and whether it's Anderson or Petrarca and Powell, they're the three goal kickers. But haven't seen Ugal Hagen, King, or any of their big boys yet, so that's another danger sign for GWS. They're just not winning the footy. They just haven't had enough of it. 54 to 41 in disposals. Just looking at the numbers for Brody Yulin's already had 9. So just off that half back, he's been the go-to man. Powell's had 5, and Connor Iden's had 6 for the GWS. So I need to get more of it. Pressure factor from the Gold Coast Suns at the moment is 227.
3: Petrarca just worked his opponent Ash under the ball and scampers out of the centre square on the second bite. King almost reeled it in. Fonty the ground ball get for the Giants. Got it back to Iden. This kick just short of the target. It was charging up the medium in Gothard. And he's wrapped up.
0: Joel Jeffrey might have got one in the left eye.
3: So again, exiting defensive 50, not being able to find targets, a stoppage just outside the Suns' forward 50. Petrarca foraging for it, was held without it, and we'll get the free kick. So here's another inside 50 coming to the Suns, slinging around onto the right, puts it into that hot spot. Oh, Laverde went up and didn't come down with it. Angwin hit hard, coughed up the handball. Closey closes it down, but snaps it across the face in the right forward pocket.
0: Had to kick that.
1: That's it.
3: Golden opportunity gone begging for Closey. 3-2-20, just the one behind, 19-point lead with just over 10.5 to play for the Suns in this first quarter. Tyre Power scoreboard.
0: They've just got to keep control of the footy here, the Giants. They've just got to, instead of bombing along, they've just got to find a couple of possessions in a row and link up.
2: That's what Himmelberg did, went short to Ash, who turned and ran. And now long down the wing. In the end, it was two Suns players who spoiled each other. And O'Halloran got the chocolates and then flipped it over the back. Hogan needs the right bounce. Oh, they all ran past in the end. McAndrew and Rioli, and it was almost a back heel over the point line.
0: I felt sorry for him then.
2: He looked slow.
0: He wasn't going to outrun Rioli, and he wasn't going to outrun McAndrews, and he nearly snaffled one.
2: So the second behind for the Giants, 3-2-20 the Suns.
3: 77% of this game has been played in the Suns' forward half, Ox. That is dominating territory.
0: Sure is.
3: The stats for Australian made. That kick from McAndrew, just a little bit too much in it, and it goes out of bounds on the full.
0: Gee, that looked out of bounds on the full, didn't it?
3: And hasn't been called, so juggled over the line, they're saying, and there will be a boundary throw in. Just back with a right half forward.
2: Why don't we get the arc Giants involved, Docs, hey?
0: Yeah, no, we need the arc. Just need it early on in quarter one.
3: With the right technology. Using Commodore 64 technology in a virtual reality capable world just seems to be putting us on a hiding to nothing. A good use of the footy this time. It's a spearing ball that ends up on the sternum of Jesse Hogan. The strong lead coming out, and he was well found.
0: And McAndrew, he relies upon his ability to close down. Can't close down a player like Jesse Hogan if the kick's right. He started right beside him or right behind him, and within 3 steps he was 5 metres behind. So Jesse Hogan, who's looked okay, took a good grab early on.
3: Xavier O'Halloran lowered the eyes and found him flush for his 10th goal of the season and their first of the night. Jesse Hogan, the trademark stutter step, and he sent it to the right-hand side of the right point post. So three behinds to the Giants, 3-2-20 for the Suns. Just under 10 minutes to play on the Elders clock. Win with Elders Finance. Type our scoreboard, AFL Nation 4-20 Pies. David Schwartz.
0: You look at the replay of that kick, and he cut right across it, and his leg was actually almost on the other side. So it was a poor execution from a very good goal kicker.
2: Jeffrey went to Noble, who's very undecided in the back pocket. In the end, the relieving kick is good to Weller.
0: They've just got time, the Gold Coast Suns at the moment. They're not being closed down and not enough pressure.
2: Weller goes along. It'll hit the logos. Commentary side. Hard at it. Lombard just did well to keep it in front. Still fights with the footy. In the end, gets a hand pass away. It's chopped off, though. And Callahan can flick it over the top. And the Giants are weighing up to half forward, but I think momentarily as the kick was astray, and Noble takes the mark and hits Collins, who might look out the other side if he can find an option he likes.
0: Stops with a bounce.
2: Touches the footy on the deck. Gets a little hand pass off to the run of Adams, who now goes long out the other side on the wing, and it's punched away by Leake, and out of bounds it goes.
0: The switch of play, they were onto that on that occasion, GWS. You've got to kick those goals, though, Jesse Hogan. When you're 25 metres out directly in front, you're not going to get a lot of opportunities, and you've got to make the most of them. Damien Hardwick looks pretty confident in the box.
3: Harvey Norman replay screen. 17-point lead to the Gold Coast. 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Briggs, front spot in front of Reed. It was a little skitter off the ground to get it going the Giants' way. Been reclaimed on the outer wing. Jeffrey Powell drew two and then put it over the top of Jeffrey. It was tapped to Davies. Oliver went one way and that was straight through with the ball. And the hand pass though to Hogan was a little errant and it needed to be a lot cleaner. Stringing out, just held out Lombard to be able to reclaim the possession of the footy. Canelio taken to ground in a Davies tackle on the outer wing, and umpire finally gives himself a hug and says, I'll toss it up.
0: Good gang tackling by the Gold Coast Suns. Every time the GWS player gets it, there's two or three attacking that player.
3: In the centre square, Humphreys going the wrong way. Ooh. Oliver played for one and wasn't given it.
0: Ooh, I don't know if you played for it.
3: Oh, I reckon there was a substantial dollop of mayo put on it. Now Callahan drops a little one over the top to the run of Gothard. Out of sight, O'Halloran was already being tackled, so couldn't take the ball with him. Little paddle up to Langwin's good. Left half forward. Kick, I reckon, partially smothered. Collins calls to play on in the right back pocket. Anderson finding a way through. Feeds it back to MacAndrew. Little toe poker was good to get at the Lombard, and they're out of a jam here. The Suns at left half back.
2: Pokes it over the top. We'll get to Noble on the bounce. Took a little bit of meadridge and then spears it to Jeffrey, and that should have been...
0: That should have been 50, because he came straight into the
2: protected area.
3: There's a man already standing there.
2: Umpire said play on. Weller shoots them inside 50, but an easy one to repel for Briggs. And they've got a bit of space out the other side. What can they do? Gothard has a little run, then gives a little hand pass off to Whitfield. Stops and props, looks inboard, and that's a good mark to Toby Green. Wants that final kick inside 50, and he's found it. Cadman made space, hemmed in near the boundary line, but just found a little space against Collins, and he'll have a shot.
0: Just with the Oliver free kick, it's a bit like the blood rule. If you're bleeding, you go off. Even if you get hit in the chin and you put mayo on it, it's still too high.
3: That was about 6 minutes ago, Ox. I'm glad you've been able to let that one go.
0: Well, there wasn't a break in play. There wasn't a break in play, so...
3: No, good point, well made, and I'd take that under your expert advisement.
0: Well, this bloke can kick.
2: So 19 minutes in, still looking for their first, the Giants. A tough angle for Cadman, who hasn't been able to come through with it. Mm. So they've got their fourth behind. The Suns 3-2-20. So up our scoreboard, your trusted tyre experts.
3: But it was their best build-up to a shot at goal, Ox.
0: Yep, Toby Green involved, Cadman involved, they're good players. Oh, poor kick.
3: A chopper out of defence, Iden picks it off. He's a long way from his natural habitat. They're two kicks from goal. So he's going to use one of those to gain about 4 metres. He goes right to the boundary. Whitfield, though, just drops it on a dime.
0: The problem there for GWS, they had no one leading up at the player.
3: Yep.
0: You've got to clear out of the goal square to give players a chance to run into your space. So if there's no movement... you're going to have to go wide and short, and that's what they had to do on that occasion to Canelio. And Canelio is not a great goal kicker, so...

0: and he's on the boundary. He's actually outside the boundary. Tough kick.
1: He's kicked 3-2 this year, Steve Canelio. He'll kick from just inside 50, outside the field of play, where the 50 meets the boundary. Jesus made a very good fist of that. It just faded late to the right-hand side, and they kick their fifth behind. So they're looking to put a goal on lay-by here, the Giants. Almost at their final payment. Five behinds, the Suns, 3-2-20, a 15-point lead with 5 minutes to play. Leakley back on is a good sign. Went off with an injury concern. 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Joe Watton.
2: Well, has got it across half back, took the mark, and now decides to retreat inside defensive 50 and goes to Collins. Done this a few times already. The Suns looking to change the angles. This time, Collins goes straight down the middle to find Adams, who gives the hand pass off to the run of Jeffrey. He looks out towards Andrew, the wing on the outer side. This is nice ball movement. Did it carry? Yes, it did, to Long. Sliding mark. A couple of kicks from goal now. Has Rioli short. Decides to go with a longer option inside 50. Getting caught behind was Ugel Hagen. And in the end, a stoppage. Iden puts the tackle in.
1: Did you like that from Mac Andrew Ox? He made Jesse Hogan come all the way with him to the outer wing. I don't think Jesse wants to go on those kind of runs.
0: No, he's got to use his athleticism. That's his strength.
2: Oliver with a clearing kick, and it's worked out beautifully.
0: No setup for Toby Green.
2: He's having to wait.
0: He's just got to hold on.
2: Goes down the wing.
0: And Mac Andrew, so Jesse Hogan's taking the mark on the wing. Mac Andrew will be really happy with that because he's not dangerous.
2: He's a long way from home. Short kick finds Oliver, who got a bit of treatment from Anderson as he took the mark, and then he swings around on the right boot, set sail inside 50. A fight for it at ground level now. Cadman flings a hand pass over the top. That's a lovely hand pass too to Davies. He gives it back to Green. Can he find their first dribbling ball? Dribbles the wrong side of the goal post, and they've got their six behind. Sammy, 3-2-20 the Gold Coast. He had an option there.
1: Was young Phoenix Gothard just a little intimidated by that little kick for touch that came from Toby Green? He didn't think that he could actually say, that's not going to make it. He ran alongside
0: that ball. He had to go and get it.
1: All the way over. He escorted it over the line like he was working security. But I wonder whether that's just not wanting to, you know, a young player just thinking, well, I can't go and take the captain's shot at goal.
0: Do you think Toby would have grabbed it?
1: Oh.
0: Of course he would. Certainly. If it's hard, if it's uncertain, you got to make it happen.
1: Noble, that's a nice kick because Daniele's been well worn. Mark not paid. Brent Daniels did really well. Continues to harass, and the cavalry arrives. They might just win this back, the Giants. Now it's a 4-on-2.
0: Well, that's
1: unfortunately
0: stiff.
1: Gothard.
0: He was stiff there because he had him cold, and he just went above, went over the shoulder. Free kick.
1: So just under 3 minutes left in this quarter on the clock for Elders. You can win with Elders Finance. The Elders clock, win 10,000 travel voucher with Elders Finance. Ugel Hagen won a ball that was knocked out of his hand by Callahan. Trucker gives it back to Jamari Ugel Hagen. Cute little touch kick that was good to find Ben Long. 52 metres out, 45 degree angle. He swings around, wanted to go to a more central option, and then goes right to the line. Reed in a good position, where Buckley under it. And then Leek, just with the help of Reed, concedes a minor score. 3-3-21 now. They haven't scored in a while, the Suns. Just having a look at this replay of the Toby Green shot at goal.
0: Don't think he could get there.
1: Okay. Other angle was helpful for Phoenix.
0: I reckon the one from behind just showed that he was a step behind. Oh,
2: Whitfield went to Hogan, slipped through the fingers. Weller gets wrapped up immediately by Anglin.
0: I reckon Noble might have copped a corky on the right thigh then too from Jesse Hogan when you met with him.
2: A bit sore as he limps away. Moyle, nice tap down. Oliver and Petrarca go at it. O'Halloran, slick hands, got it to Downey, just taps it over the top. That was clever to find Callahan.
0: Great
2: away
0: kick.
2: They go through the middle of the ground. Cadman's onto it. He could take a bounce, decides not to. Sees an open goal square and says, I'll just shoot it from here.
0: He's a good player.
2: And the Giants have got their first with a bit of magic from Aaron Cadman. One they desperately needed late inside this first term. They've got a 1-6-12. The Suns 3-3-21.
0: Is there many more key forwards in the game with as much upside as what Cadman has got?
1: I'm struggling to think of one at the moment. I mean, I'm sure that a couple will come to me. Maybe Cal Shadir or...
2: I think that the movement, though, his athleticism to run and carry.
0: Yeah, it's a good kick.
1: Key forwards that can get up the ground and are such great field kicks. That was a

0: actually a field kick. He was in space on the outer side.
1: And he looked inside, so he did everything right. But he's got the long arms. He's rangy.
2: They played him on the wings.
0: Probably more of a question that I should be asking you as a former high-flying, high-leaping centre-half forward.
1: Well, I can't think of one.
0: Who do you think?
1: I can't think of one. He's got so much potential. I don't like using that word, but the things that he does well, really well now, and he just needs to get continuity with his footy.
0: Oliver is going to get it back here and might just be able to finish. Three possessions in the chain, but he just hurried the kick when he was in plenty of space, 40 metres out, running directly at goal, Clayton Oliver, and he's kicked their seventh behind. They're 1-7-13. They trail the Suns by 8 points, 3-3-21. A minute and change to play in this first quarter. 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
2: Noble goes long. Moyle got good purchase, couldn't come away with the mark. Miller, a little hand pass inside, and they're away. Here the Suns. Rioli flicks it back over the top to find Lombard, who goes straight back down the other end, but they've missed. End-to-end stuff, though, from the Suns. 3-4-22 now, 1-7-13. Inside the last minute of the opening term.
1: Well, the Giants have been able to put the tourniquet on because it was bleeding severely in the first 15 minutes. So they're able to get the game back on their terms. Margin's only 9 points. So I think if it stays at 9 points at quarter time, that is a very healthy result for them.
0: At one stage it was 9 inside 50s to 1. It's now 15-10, still in favour of the Suns, but that just probably goes to accentuate your point, Ox, that they've got the game back on relative terms now. Hogan flew for one at the centre wing broadcast side. Slipped out of his hands. Closey on the bounce. Petrarca puts a step. Looks behind. Knows it's Clary. Put him in a rear view. And put the Suns inside forward 50. Buckley took it on the bounce. Then lost it in the read tackle. Fonte in the long tackle. Did the same. Jamara slaps it onto the left slipper. And just shaves the left behind post, I think.
1: I reckon when you look around and you know you played so much footy with somebody and you know it's Clary. And Clary's a warrior, but he's nowhere near as quick as Christian. He licked his lips and said, "Rightio, catch me if you can."
0: And they'll enjoy talking about that one a little later. Whitfield just pounds one down the broadcast wing. Moyle couldn't take the mark, but fisted it forward. Nice collect by Humphrey. Fed it back to Noble. A little errant on the kick again, but Rioli able to gather. They've conceded about 50 metres, though. Bottom right-hand point of the square. Adams got it to Anderson, and that'll do us for an interesting first quarter. It looked like the Suns were going to really put the Giants in the shade early on. They kicked the first three goals before the Giants found a little bit of rhythm. And at quarter time at People's First Stadium on AFL Nation before in 20 Pies, it's 3-4-22 the Suns. 1-7 the Giants have been inaccurate. 13 on the Tyre Power scoreboard, your trusted tyre experts. Sam Hargraves, Joe Watt and David Schwartz. We're closing out round 8 in the Sunshine State. And it is a 9-point lead to the Suns at quarter time.
3: 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Think safety.

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12: I've turned it over, Powell. Now runs to 55. Just Logan on the boat says, give it to mine. I'll find your first major. And Will Powell after some untidy work from both sides, really. The Suns won it back. Doesn't kick many, but that was a monster. Great way kick. They go for the middle of the ground. Cadman's onto it. He could take a bounce, decides not to. Sees an open goal square and says, oh, let's shoot it from here.
13: He's a good player.
12: 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One they desperately needed late inside this first turn.
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15: 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The Suns 3-4-22. The Giants 1-7-13. 3-2 of that 3-4, David Schwartz. Scores from turnovers. The pressure rating for the Suns, 198 to 160 on AFL Nation for the 4-20 sausage roll. 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
13: Well, if you look at the scoreboard, if you just come late, it's 8-7 in favour of GWS. It's not like that at all. It

0: Suns have been in total control for the first 15 minutes. Giants got back into it, but yeah, they were outplayed, you know, badly in the first 15 minutes. Just looking at Jesse Hogan, he split the webbing in his fingers, so don't expect him to be taking a bunch of marks. But I was just looking at the stats. Nobles had 13, 277 metres gained, 257 metres gained for Petrarca with 9 touches. Oliver's the leading stats winner for the Giants with 11, and Iden's had 10. So, Oliver's only had 186 metres gain. So when Gold Coast are going, they're going long and they're going direct. They're not mucking around with it, where the Giants are having to tack their way through and go short and go wide and really, really hit up targets. So credit to the Suns. They came out with a game plan. Keep the footy, get it going quick and give the forwards a chance. And that's what they've done.
1: So we're back underway. Giants had it going their way. Petrarca just tried to go off the ground, and Toby Green said, no, I'll just come straight through. It is the Suns are able to get the first clearance, a scrambly ball that is chopped off at centre-half back by Lockie Whitfield.
0: It's getting a bit slippery out there too.
1: 20-metre forward handball was good to Oliver. Draws the pressure and drops it over the top, and more pressure came on Callahan. He was dispossessed in the tackle. Fonte butted up. Ash is playing a little bit further forward of centre. He's able to arch the back and ride the power tackle. Feed it back to Angwin. 55 out. Standing start. Snap of the left. Right forward pocket. Cadman no mark. Collins made sure. Daniels gets it back to Cadman. Inside handball. That webbing must be giving Hogan a bit of problem, and the slippery ball because he coughed up one that they all fall on top of. 25 metres out, directly in front of the Giants' goal, and we will have it tossed up inside the first minute.
2: Have you done that before,
1: for the elders'
2: the webbing?
1: Clock.
0: Done a lot of webbing, yeah. And it is very painful, and it bleeds.
2: Miller with a hurried kick, and it's going to work out well.
0: Well, that's poor defence by the Giants. They've got to have a wall set up at the 50 if a quick kick comes out, and the Suns are onto it much quicker than that.
2: So Rioli on the other side, waves, wants someone to lead at him. In the end, through the middle, the kick is going to work out okay because Davies has taken the mark. And spears it through to Euland. Still a couple of kicks from goal. In the end, gives it back to Rioli, who sends it inside 50. Really well worked from end to end. And Humphreys is on the end and he's taken a good mark.
0: Haven't seen a lot of Humphreys early on. He only had the 2 touches in the first quarter. We know he's a prolific goal kicker, and he gets better as the game goes on. He's fit, he's healthy, and he likes to celebrate. So on Lockie Whitfield, this will be a really good statement early on in the second quarter.
1: Doesn't need many possessions to hurt you, though.
0: No.
2: Just had 11 touches last week with the 2 goals as well. He's kicked 6-7 for the year. Tight-ish angle. We'll kick it from just inside 50. Set sail. Starts at left and never really gave it a chance in the end, Ox. And just 3-for-1 behind. They go to 3-5-23. The Giants 1-7-13.
0: It's amazing some players are so much better from 50 or 55. He's one of those. Further out for him, the better the chances are that he's going to kick it.
1: Well, it was a risque sort of kick in, but Fonte found it in the middle of a couple of Suns at left half-back.
0: He's had a pretty good start to the year, Fonte.
1: Raking right foot kick down the broadcast wing. It drops a little short and Moyle in good position. Took the mark in front of Lekalier, who had some injury concerns in the first quarter himself. Moyle goes short to Closey just inside the boundary, inside their attacking half. No one really wants to man the mark, so he saunters around it and places the Suns inside forward 50. No mark taken. Humphrey claimed in a Whitfield and Buckley tackle. Ball up. Deep right forward pocket for the Suns.
0: We are worried about Alier at the moment. I don't think he's got that leap. He's hurt his ankle and it's his jumping leg and just hasn't got the spring that he had.
2: Yeah, really got wrenched under him in that tackle earlier, didn't it? And he's tackled now and he's gone to the deck and he's been pinged for holding the footy. And Humphrey will be rewarded and have a shot from goal on the other side.
0: And that's a problem when you do have an ankle injury. You can't drive out of packs and clear the space. And on that occasion, he just had no movement.
2: So a tighter angle and closer to goal for Humphrey. So it looks like he's setting up for the check side.
0: On the other side of the ground from his last kick.
2: Yeah,
0: so
2: thinking about it, or now he's changed his mind.
0: He might go a banana, I think.
2: I think you're right. So on the right boot goes the banana. Oh, I thought he was going to sneak it in around the post, but he slammed into the post, three quarters high. 3-6-24 now the Suns, 1-7-13 the Giants. Thanks to Host Plus, that's a plus.
1: AFL Nation for the 4-20 sausage roll.

0: Joe Watt and David Schwartz, Sam Hargraves with you. The Laverty kick was too far out in front of Buckley, and the lasso comes out.
1: A couple he's missed now, Laverty. Just in a hurry to get rid of the footy. He had plenty of time to run forward.
0: Ben King takes the inbound kick. Ethan Reid caught behind. Had to slap it away from Connor Iden, and there will be a boundary throw in about 40 metres around from the Suns' right point post. Kicking the right radio speaker.
1: Well, the positive is for the Suns is their defence on the big fellas so far has been pretty solid.
0: Yep.
1: So Reid on that occasion, Iden was there, good punch away. King's marking up further up the ground, so they've taken away a couple of their weapons.
0: Boundary throw in. Moyle just drops it at his feet. Davies came through. Petrarca, hurried snap on the left for his second. No. Put a bit too much work on it. It goes to the right-hand side from 35. And it's another behind. So they trade the minor scores at the moment. 3-7-25. All the goals for the Suns coming from midfielders. The Giants 1-7-13. 16 minutes to play in this quarter on the host plus. That's a plus scoreboard.
1: The Trakers had 8 possessions but going at 38. Clayton Oliver has had 6 kicks going at 33%.
0: 85% humidity, so it's going to be a slippery state of affairs tonight.
1: Certainly is warm.
2: Here is Oliver. He goes short, finds Whitfield. Still inside defensive 50.
1: They've just shut him down beautifully, the Gold Coast Suns. They're struggling to get through here.
2: Inside, trails by 2 goals, and the Suns have been able to win it back on the outer wing. The kick through the middle by Rioli, though, has been chopped off by Ash. Through the circles he goes, and out the other side. Kick needs to be good. Stringer will get it at ground level. Did well. The body work was good on the left, though. Straight out of bounds on the full.
1: Well, he's getting a cook, too. He is getting an absolute cook from his teammates.
2: So perhaps had an option. He might have said, I was trying to hit you.
1: No chance. No chance. Jakey was going for the miracle on the left.
2: The margin sits at 12.
0: Getting some reports, and thanks to my old man who sent this through, a TV crew's accidentally broken a window in the Gold Coast Suns coach's box before the game got going. All 200 kilograms of it, which required 4 men to take the glass outwards and below to lower the lower tier to clean it up. So, it wasn't Damien Hardwick who broke it. Now, Bailey Humphrey takes a couple of steps inside forward 50, sets his sights at goal, puts it across the face of it. Will Graham couldn't take the mark. Little back heel from Thomas.
1: Oh, it's a throw.
0: Clever little handball. I'm going to pay it. Went from Lee Collier to Bedford. Bedford put it out in the space for Lockie Ash. That space closed down. Powell pummeled him in a good tackle. And now the ball is bottled up.
1: So are they in the coach's box?
0: Right half forward.
2: Without a front window.
0: Got to find this out. Gee, the King Fly was maybe a little too early. It cannoned into his shoulder as his knee cannoned into the back of the head of Buckley on the replay screen for Harvey Norman.
2: Daniel hugs the boundary line. Kick gets slapped away and out of bounds.
1: The umpires have put the whistle away.
2: They are letting it go
1: in a big way at the moment. So Briggs going into the ruck.
0: So he's working al fresco at the moment, Damien Hardwick.
1: Well, thankfully, because the humidity's high.
2: I was going to say, there's no aircon in there then.
1: Anywhere at the moment.
0: No, we've been told it was the camera crew that are responsible, not Damien Hardwick.
2: There's Oliver on hands and knees, gets a little hand pass away to O'Halloran and goes up towards half forward. Cadman 2 bites, reels it in. Wants a target inside 50. In the end, goes long, needs a fly from Alier, who's hampered with an ankle injury. And Rioli, clever, bends it round the corner, puts his teammate under pressure. Hard over it was Lombard. Powell will have to crash into Ash, who hurriedly gets the kick away, goes wide out towards Green, who can't wheel it in. It's out of bounds inside the forward 50, so it'll be thrown in. Slowish start to this second term, Ox.
1: Yeah, the conditions are starting to play now. It's really slippery. Hogan's off the ground, and I reckon the webbing that he's got is going to be a real issue. He's got a tight back. It just doesn't look comfortable at all.
0: Briggs, a couple of fists. Toby Green falling away, was able to tumble the ball to the top of the square. Cabin was caught behind Adams, and now Weller taken to ground in a two-man tackle, about 15 metres out, just in from the boundary right forward pocket. And 3-7-25, the Suns. 1-7-13, the Giants. 13.5 to play, second term.
1: Really good work by Cabin to get the ball down, but he had no crummers.
0: Swipe back towards the corridor for the Giants. It's a dangerous spot. Gothard tried to shovel out a little handball. He did. Unfortunately, went straight to Anderson, the Suns' captain. His

0: hurried kick, though.
1: That's
0: straight
1: where
0: onto the chest of Angwin.
1: That's where you set up the wall, Sammy, and really well done. On that occasion, they had three players back for the hurried kick, and that's where you want your wingers, your half-forwards, sorry, your half-backs to push up the ground and make sure it doesn't exit easy.
0: Took the mark just inside forward 50, did Ryan Angwin.
1: Big kick this, because they've had the run again, the Gold Coast Suns, but they haven't been able to put it on the board.
0: To bring the margin back to one straight kick, he'll kick from about 53 metres, 45-degree angle, push it to the right, looking for extra distance on his left. And they've kicked their eighth behind, 1-8-14. They trail by 11 points, 3-7-25, the Suns on the scoreboard. The host plus, that's a plus, Joe Watton.
1: It's been 19 shots a goal and four goals have been kicked.
2: None yet in this second term. They've left a few out there. Both sides, really, Ox, haven't made the most of their opportunities. As the kick is long down the wing, plenty of players flying. King too, up and down, and hasn't got up again.
1: He's down and he's hurt.
0: Even your opposition players are waving out.
1: Yeah, he's in trouble. He's in trouble.
2: McAndrew deep in defence.
1: I think he's out. He's knocked out.
2: Well, interesting to see what the umpires do as it comes towards the other side. McAndrew under pressure and a good tackle. Wonderful tackle by Lear.
1: He's going to stop the game here.
2: He's won himself the free kick.
1: Ben
2: so
1: King.
2: From the naked eye, it looked like he went up and over the top of the marking contest.
1: He's not good. He's conscious.
2: He's sitting up and the trainers will have to say, no, mate, you'll have to make your way to the bench. We'll have to come and have a look at you.
1: He's done for the day.
2: He's...
1: They are not letting him go.
2: After his runoff. So
1: they are not letting him.
2: Here he goes up. He gets crushed into.
0: Now, we're getting a look at this on the replay screen of Harvey Norman, and maybe this is the helpful replay because he flies.
1: Oh, he's copped a head.
0: Did he cop a shoulder to the head? Well? He landed on his back. His head didn't hit the back of the ground. So I'm wondering whether it's more the
1: winded.
2: The
0: impact to his back. And
2: meanwhile, Lear has a shot on goal as play continued, and he won himself the free kick, and he shanked it, and will only just sneak it in for a behind.
1: I reckon that was a concussion.
2: 1-9-15, 3-7-25. Suns lead it by 10. I'm surprised they didn't at least take him off until they'd established that it was or it wasn't
1: the way he landed on the deck.
0: They'll be looking at replays now, hopefully, just to make sure, because it does look like there is some contact when he jumps the first time. It's not how he landed.
1: No, it's when he hit his head front on with the back of the head of Himmelberg.
0: Powell pings a kick down the line, broadcast wing. It's easy pickings for Briggs to punch it away from Moyle, who nearly took out coach running the magnet board. King labours his way back inside.
1: Unless he was said he was winded, but that looked like a concussion every day of the week.
0: Hogan still trying to get back on.
2: And the concern from the nearby Giants players would have expressed that as well.
1: Yeah, they did. They were really concerned for him.
0: Boundary throw in inside the attacking half of the Suns. Kicking down to red time. Keneally, though, couldn't find it. Humphrey could, but Oliver found him and the footy. Quick little flick up was good for Callahan. Off-balance left foot tumbler down the broadcast wing. Collins couldn't take it. Stringer's little toe poke was clever. It allowed Keneally to do the same and gain about 50 metres along the deck. Adams slipped underneath the legs, and that will be a free kick going against him below the knees to O'Halloran.
1: It's not a free kick.
0: Well, he just went down half of the ball, and then O'Halloran came in.
1: He had his
0: second.
1: Hands on the footy.
0: He couldn't have actually seen O'Halloran from the way that Xavier was coming in. So it's a strange call.
1: But O'Halloran didn't even go for the footy. That was the problem.
0: No.
1: He just ran straight past. And.
0: But there is a bit of detergent on the slip and slide. They are.
1: Yeah, there is. It is very slippery.
0: Yes. So Callahan it is, who pounds the left foot kick to the top of the square.
2: Oh,
0: fly comes from Cadman. One grab, clean hands. 20 out directly in front, had his name written all over it.
1: So no player can take a mark because it's too slippery. Yet the ball comes in, he's got seven blokes around him and just plucks it at the very highest point. Just got wonderful timing. He sees it. He goes for it. It's a beautiful mark in really tough conditions.
0: So this will bring the margin back to single figures. The highest lead was 19 points at the 13-minute mark and 41 seconds, which is of the first quarter. That's when the Suns kicked their last goal. So the Giants have had the better of it since then, and they get their second through Cadman, who's got both of them. Four-point margin now with just over 10 minutes to play, or just under, rather, on the Elders clock. Host plus, that's a plus scoreboard on AFL Nation for the 4-20 sausage roll. 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
1: So when at it... Oh, gee whiz.
0: O'Halloran tried to get out of the way for him. He was actually

0: See, duty of Kerr O'Halloran was trying to not knee him in the head.
1: The sliding rule and the protection of the legs is one that is too grey and it's too varied.
0: One of the great overreaction rules all those years ago.
1: Yep. Yeah, it's a good grab. He had Yulin, he had Collins, he had McAndrew. They had three players flying against him and still took the grab.
2: He's certainly a good player, Cadman. Still a young man coming into his own. Had 44 goals last year as Oliver wins a free kick for holding the footy on Anderson.
1: This game's built for Oliver. This is his perfect conditions.
2: It's almost like wet weather footy, really, isn't it? As it goes long inside 50. Hogan at the front. O'Halloran just flipped it over the top. Trying to burst his way through. Is your man Cadman again. Can't get through the tackle, though.
1: Tough a chicken wing tackle there.
2: And it'll be a ball.
1: By Noble. He didn't wrench it back, but he had it by the arm. We saw Patrick Cripps in a bit of trouble for that this week.
2: Riggs down in front. Powell had it momentarily. Oliver on hands and knees. And in the end, Anderson just grabs it and hoofs it a mile out. But the numbers are with the Giants. Buckley spills the mark, but has time to reel it in and find an option inboard.
0: They can build off halfback here. Leek fans it out by Handel Laverde. Out of side wing. Not really in any great hurry. Looks for a leading option. McAndrew got in front and flicked it away from Hogan. It went towards the Giants goal, though, and it was pretty clever in the end from Ethan Reed, who's helping out the defence. He did handball at the Noble when he had about an inch of territory left to work within, and he takes it over the boundary line, and we'll have a boundary throw in.
1: So the good news is Ben King's still on the ground, and it must have been, he must have been winded, but he didn't move for what, every bit of 30 seconds. And he had opposition players making sure he was okay.
0: Boundary throw in. Briggs got rid of it, just volleying it up off the deck. It's a dangerous kick as it goes into the corridor for Noble. Ben Long spilt the mark, but socket it forward towards the broadcast wing. Now, Humphrey's got about 10 metres if the ball sits for him, and it does. Steps around Leek and leaves him in his jet wash. Penetrating kick inside the right forward pocket. Intended for King. Overcooked it a little. It bounces out of play. Boundary throw in 40 metres around from the Suns' right point post. 3-7-25 to 2-9-21. There is a young fella who got the ball out the back and then has just taken off with his mates in pursuit. There's a souvenir for...
2: It'll be kick to kick tomorrow at school.
1: And then you see the police come in and grab you. It's a good souvenir. It's a good souvenir.
0: He's really planned his getaway too. He knew exactly where he was trying to exit. He went behind the scoreboard in the hospitality area out the back.
1: It's not catching a baseball out in the water in your canoe, but it's still a pretty sneaky little effort.
2: So the Giants have won a free kick across half back.
0: So the price of the ticket, he's seen not even a half a footy, but he's got a footy.
2: He probably has good value.
1: Oh, he's in front. They're 160, aren't they, for a share now?
0: Well,
2: Stringer's kick Collins. The backman almost reeled it in, then gets kicked away. McAndrew, the hand pass to Rioli.
1: Well, they're out here.
2: Is
1: they're
2: out the
1: out.
2: Other side. What can they do through the middle? The Suns, a handpass over the top. Powell have work to do against Stringer. He wraps him up, holds him up, flings him around, and then looks towards the umpire, says, I'll ball it
1: That's
2: up,
1: It's a
2: please.
1: Good tackle because he wanted to actually put him into the... I'm not sure if there's a car park there, but he wanted to put him as far down as he could.
0: It wasn't the perfect handball from Goulburn, but geez, it was a great tackle from Stringer, wasn't it? Put the clamps on that.
2: So the margin sits at 4 points. The Suns lead. Still 7.5 to play in the second term, and they go inside 50. Long went to double grab it, so Himmelberg slapped it away and then got the crumbs. And now it's the Giants' turn through the middle. O'Halloran flips it over the top to Himmelberg, who was under pressure. Davies tries to duck under one. Umpire said he got through the second with a hand pass.
0: He didn't.
2: Flicks out wide. Thomas now wants a free kick. Powell over it. Goes to Closey. The hand pass comes out towards the wing, and Iden can flick it to Buckley. Under pressure still.
1: That's a good kick.
2: Yeah, spots a target, and it's Anglin, who thought about giving it to Whitford by hand, but had a better option inside 50. It's Coulthard. Can he line up and find one finally? Or has he snuck it in just?
1: Just.
2: Made the goal umpire work, but Gothard has been able to find a goal for the Giants. They've got their third. After the Suns kicked the opening three in the game, the Giants have kicked the last three, and would you believe it, they've hit the lead.
1: Well, he just keeps finding the goals, Gothard. He's played, his eighth game, his ninth goal. to come in and get one a game as a minimum,

0: a small forward. The side hasn't been going terrifically well. It's a pretty good effort. So, good to see young Phoenix doing what he has to do, but it was just a ball movement. They just got the ball moving quick, and they're actually getting the Gold Coast Suns on the turnover at the moment, which they were doing in the first quarter. So, not sure about Gold Coast. They don't look like they're running on top of the ground like GWS are at the moment.
1: So trying conditions, humid night, warm night at People's First Stadium, and the Giants have their first lead of the game with over 6.5 to play in this second term. Petrarca gets it at the back of the stoppage and works his way around the congestion to right half where the kick goes. It was fisted away from Long, who's now trying to find it and fight with Canelio to reclaim it. There's a good tackle from Fonte in the end to put the slows on Miller, and we'll have it tossed up about 60 metres from the Suns' goal.
0: There's 28 to 29 tackles, so it's a very contested game of footy at the moment.
1: Canelio bumped off it by Petrarca. His kick off the ground cannon into a few. Davies forced it forward for the Suns. Fonte flicked it up to his own advantage. Good releasing handball to Callahan, who can work his way around onto his left. Power runner, and it's a powerful kick, and it's going to drop. What a half volley pickup it was from Stringer. Inside out handball released O'Halloran, and he turns it over. Sliding in Noble, though. Fisted it back outside defensive 50. Powell, Adams confronted. Miller got it back to Adams. Great chain of handballs. Lombard didn't want to go forward. Fed it back to Noble. Top edge of the square. Dinky little kick that just over the head of Long, who then infringed upon Himmelberg, and the advantage is paid to Ash at centre half back.
2: He goes straight through the middle.
0: This is where they're getting killed at the moment, the Suns on turnover. They are outplayed and outworked at the moment.
2: Hogan gave it off to Canelio, was under pressure, and it affected his kick. And the Suns have been able to win the ball back along the commentary wing. King's taken the mark a long way from home. No, it's Reed who's taken the mark.
0: First one for him tonight.
2: Just chips it over the top. Has Andrew just in front of the interchange gates.
0: The run's gone, hasn't it?
1: Yep.
0: It was ballistic in the first quarter, and they've slowed up to a trot in the second quarter.
2: He's gone short to Weller, who will just load up and send it inside 50. We need a fly. Moyle is there as he's Reed at the back. Jamara, did he get a boot to it? No, it's trickled away. And through for one behind.
0: Good work by Angwin then, because otherwise it would have been a goal.
2: 3-8-26 the Suns. 3-9-27 the Giants. All thanks to host pass. That's a pass. It's a one-point ball game with just under 5 minutes to play in the half.
1: So 11:57 minute mark of the first quarter was when Noah Anderson kicked the Suns' third goal. We've now got 4:45 left in the second, and they still sit at three goals. 3-8-26 to 3-9-27.
0: Good run.
1: Whitfield provides the run and dash off halfback, as he's done for his illustrious career so far. Jeffrey intervenes, though. Got it back to Adams. Double-handed drop. Retreats a little, but at halfback they can build again here, the Suns. Miller at centre halfback. Told to play on and go, and he obliges. Long kick inside, forward 50. Jamari Ulhagen flew. Reed just went straight to the footy. Laverde was Superman, pushed and dived across the front of the stoppage, looking for a free kick that didn't come.
0: Let's have a look at the replay of this, Sammy. What do you reckon? Bit of mayonnaise?
1: Oh, my eyes were on the ball.
0: Mine were too, so I just saw someone come flying through the front. It came in. Good kick by Miller. Oh, goodness me.
2: Oh, yeah. That's,
0: oh, my goodness me.
1: Ethan Reed has just put two hands in the back of Jaden Laverde and shoved him into the ground.
0: That is the biggest shove.
1: And taken the mark.
0: This year.
1: Well, you're allowed to hold space with your hands in the back. You're not allowed to create it. He almost created another forward 50. And the shank that's come as a result of it might be footy karma. And he hits the left point post on the full, out of bounds on the full from 50 on a 45.
0: I know it's slippery, and I know it's tough for everybody, including the umpires, but they missed a bit tonight.
1: Still a one-point lead of the Giants with 3.5 to play second term. Host plus, that's a plus scoreboard. Joe Watton.
2: Himmelberg chips it over the top to Oliver inside the centre square.
0: Number 17 for Oliver. That's one of the...
2: We got another look, another angle. It's even worse.
0: Yeah.
1: Harvey Norman replay. Did he go to ground a little too easy?
0: No. I reckon he shoved him. I reckon he actually shoved him.
1: He's got whiplash.
0: Yeah. He almost ended up on the other side of the ground.
2: Fonte inside 50.
0: That's a throw.
2: Yeah, Gotthard just flung it over the top. Umpire let them play, McAndrew.
1: Oh, he shot out of the slider.

0: Wild just down the road.
1: Out of the cannon.
0: Out of the tube slide.
2: Long's taken a good mark in front of Himmelberg. Well, fair to say, they've been consistent, at least the umpires, Ox. They're not calling anything.
1: No, they've been poor. Consistently
2: Long
1: poor.
2: The coast. In
1: and we're not here to bash the umpires, but there has just been... You've just got to pay them. If they're there, you pay them. It doesn't matter about the conditions. If it's high, it's high. If it's in the back, it's in the back. That's on the full.
3: Ox, the game's never been quicker, never been harder to umpire. The umpires have never trained less. That was out of bounds on the full as well.
1: By a metre, and the umpire was sitting in his pocket.
2: They've given it to Weller, though, the mark. And so he sends it up towards half forward. King in front. Ash, who's found a bit of footing this second term. Gothard, who I think called Coulthard before. He's not a racing car driver. He's a footy player.
3: He's got some wheels.
1: Yeah, he's got some wheels and good bumpers.
2: And what can they do here? Through leg spearing ball into the middle. Dropped initially, but picked up by Whitfield, who got it to Cornelio. They're away here through hands inside 50. A flying shot towards goal. Again, he's offline by Halloran. They're just both sides making hard work of it, aren't they? 3:10:28 plays 3:8:26. We've mentioned before the conditions. It's tough, it's hot, it's humid. The Giants lead by two.
1: So 24 shots a goal and six goals have been kicked.
3: Minute and a half to play on the Elders clock. They'll rework their key matchups at halftime for Holman Plumbing. Trusted quality Aussie standards. King back on the field. Backpedaling, accepts the footy. Spread it by hand to Weller. Ford handball was good, and Humphrey just decides to square it up and maybe could have had a shot. Harvey Thomas under pressure. Couldn't take the mark. They corral into the boundary. Closey asks, did he show sufficient enough intent to keep the ball in? And the umpire said, yes. Yes, he did. There was a boundary throw in left forward pocket.
1: He didn't, but he got the benefit of the doubt because of the conditions. That's the only reason, because there was no other thing that he had in his mind was to get it out of bounds. But well done on looking clumsy.
3: Harvey Thomas, flexible player for Flexalt. Flip it with Flexalt. Moyle, good little flick over his shoulder. Petrarca put it behind Lombard, who went and found it. Callaghan dispossessed him in a tackle. Will Graham couldn't find it. Callaghan good. Neat little tap was good to Leake. Leake forced a handball out of defensive 50. Brent Daniels just shoved to the ground in a nice palm off from Rioli. Gave it to Jeffrey. Launches the Suns inside forward 50. A minute to play. Briggs going back with the flight. Spilt the mark he should have taken. Petrarca to King. Top of the square. Got himself a little betwixt and between. Didn't know he was wanting to go right, left. In the end, slammed it on the left slipper. And got his first of the night, and their fourth of the game. It was ugly, but effective in the end for the Suns, who reclaimed the lead to the tune of 4 points with 46 seconds left in the first half. The host plus,
2: and
3: that's a plus.
2: And when you watch the replay, Ox, keep your eye on Petrarca, who's the one who flicks him the hand pass and then points towards goal. And then when King's mucking around with it, it's almost arms in the air. Oh, no. But he got the job.
1: He got it up. He said, go for it. No. Oh, no. yes. Now, I do apologise to all our listeners before when I said that Ben King was knocked out. So, I'm telling you, he's playing. He didn't have a HIA. He was winded.
3: But you forgiven for that, Ox, because it looked that way to all of us.
1: But I also did a Lear, done his knee, and he'd hurt his ankle.
3: So that medical degree just really hasn't quite...
1: Hasn't kicked in yet. I got the webbing right on Jesse Hogan.
3: Boundary updates for Thrive, by the way. You stream on Small Business platform.
1: Free kicks going to be paid to the Suns, I think.
2: Whistle from the middle. They lead it.
1: Tuke Miller being held by Clayton Oliver.
3: They needed that, the Suns, though, didn't they, Ox?
1: Yeah, certainly did. They'd been outplayed this quarter.
2: Miller goes long. King in front. Reid behind. Who found the footy, but then he's wrapped up immediately by Himmelberg.
1: Reid, he's awkward looking, but
2: he's a big boy.
1: He knows what he's doing. Oh, he's huge.
2: So ball up, Iden just flings it out at Ash, just belts it, punches it 15 metres, a ricochets off a couple of boots, and Daniels just goes for territory. Collins over the top, Jeffrey out towards Noble, sees something he likes. Humphrey just couldn't get there on the slide.
1: They've got to change their style a bit. They just can't kick bullet kicks. It's too hard to mark.
3: Bailey Humphrey just rolling out a couple of push-ups. It's sort of like when you drop the mark at training back in the junior days.
1: Give us five. Give us five.
3: I'd like to see more of that, to be honest.
2: So boundary throw in. Moyle got rid of Briggs. Tapped down in front. Oliver. Little hand pass away. Hemmed in near the boundary line. God, they just tried to whack it over the top. It worked out okay in the clearing kick as the siren sounds for halftime. An entertaining first half, an interesting first half. 4:8:32, the Giants lead it. The Suns lead it over the Giants, 3:10:28. Both sides.

0: left some opportunities out there. And in the conditions, Ox, there's a few hands on knees as they suck in the big ones. It's hot. It's humid. It's a tough night for footy.
1: No, they're all cooked. The Sting went out of the game very early. It's just who's going to be cleaner. It's who's going to win the contested footy. And no surprise that Oliver is the leading possession winner on the ground with 19 and Noble with 18. So, both coaches will like some stuff and both coaches will dislike some stuff. So it's a flip of the coin at the moment.
2: They all look like they just walked out and jumped in a pool,
1: yeah.
2: The players. And no one's walking out for the second half in the same jumper they walked out in the first half. I can tell you that. The property stewards are going to have a terrible night of washing jumpers. They might come out in all new kits. I reckon it's that humid. It's that wet. But it is an enthralling arm wrestle at the moment to finish out round eight. It's a four-point lead to the Suns at halftime on AFL Nation for the 4-20 sausage roll. 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
7: To the top of the square. Oh, fly comes from Cadman. One grab, clean hands. 20 out directly in front. Had his name written all over it.
8: So this will bring the margin back to single figures. And they get their second through Cadman.
9: Yeah, spots a target. And it's Anglin. He thought about giving it a Whitford by hand, but had a better option inside 50. It's Coltart. Can he line up and find one finally? Or has he snuck it in just?
7: Just.
9: Made the goal umpire work. But Gothard has been out of find. A goal for the Giants. They've got their third.
7: Jeffrey launches the Suns inside forward 50. A minute to play. Briggs going back with the flight. Spilt the mark he should have taken. Petrarca to King. Top of the square. Got himself a little betwixt and between. Didn't know he was wanting to go right. Left. In the end, slammed it on the left slipper and got his first of the night. The Suns will reclaim the lead to the tune of 4 points.
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9: 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It's the Suns who have the lead over the Giants. 4-8-32, plays 3-10-28, a margin of 4 points. If you're just joining us early today, Sydney Swans got the job done over Melbourne by 17 points, an entertaining game at the SCG. It's been tough going here. It's hot. It's slippery. 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
9: 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Joe Watton, Sam Hargraves and the Ox, David Schwartz alongside me. How much do you put down to the conditions and how much do you put down to the skill? Well, it's been a messy, untidy affair and both sides have missed opportunities.
11: It's all conditions. It is slippery. We're talking about the best place in the country. Can't mark. Struggling with your targets. Goal kicking, my goodness me. There's been 7 goals kicked. There's been 18 points kicked. So 7 out of 25 isn't great. So, it's been really, really difficult. And the bulldozers like Callaghan and Oliver for the Giants, they've had 38 between them, Oliver having 20. Noble's had 18. He's actually metres gained to 447. So he might almost crack the kilometre with metres gained. Will Graham, he's minus 17 metres with his three possessions. So if you're playing in these conditions, you want to get the ball going forward. You don't want to be playing backwards too often. You don't want to mess around with it. And that's why I thought the Suns were so good early, because they just played attacking, you know, launch from every position football, and then they slowed down. But I think that was as much about the Giants actually tightening up and showing a lot more respect than what they did in the first 15 minutes, because I thought they played...
9: Started very slowly, didn't they? Yeah, the pressure just wasn't there.
11: Nah, they just allowed them too much time and space. So I'm not sure if Kingsley gave them a quarter time, but I presume he did. So new jumpers. Sammy will be very happy with that. They've all got new jumpers on, and they'll come out fresh and ready to go in the second quarter. But just for the Gold Coast Suns, other than being King's goal at the end where we thought he was injured... they really haven't featured the big boys. So Ugal Hagen hasn't been seen. Reed's been really quiet. King's been really quiet. This is a game being played on the ground at the moment. So the little fellas are the ones that are going to be doing most of the work.
9: Your man Cadman, though, has bobbed up for two, and he took a great pack mark to in these conditions.
11: He's a good player. And we spoke about potential, and we spoke about, you know, upside, and is there a forward in the game with more upside than him? And there probably is a handful of them, but he's certainly in the upper echelon of players that are going to be better in 2 years' time. There we go.
12: People have been trying to do that for a long time. We had some feedback on the text machine. I threw up Kelsha Deer just because I hadn't given it any thought, and someone took umbrage to that and has suggested Darcy.
11: Which Darcy?
12: Sam.
11: Yeah, no, well, Sam's out of the money. Everybody knows.
12: Phil Thorpe is a bit older than Cadman, so I'm going to tick it. I'm going to cross him off because you're asking for upside from him or younger.
11: Yeah.
12: Logan Morris, not a bad shout.
11: Logan Morris is a wonderful shout.
12: Already a two-time premiership player.
11: Yeah, great shout.
12: Walter, but he got dropped for this game.
11: No, Jed's not in Cadman. Jed wouldn't do up Cadman's shoes.
12: Neil,
11: Shannon Neal is not in Cadman's league.
12: No.
11: Who's the other one?
12: I think they're thinking Shanahan.

0: Shanahan from West Coast.
1: Shanahan's got plenty of upside.
0: Duff Tytler's
1: got plenty of upside.
0: Without hesitation, before Cal Shadier. So they didn't take umbrage with you saying Cadman. They took umbrage with me saying Cal
1: Shadier's got upside. the two West Coast players you just mentioned, they're babies. Like they've only played a handful of games. So Cadman's got 67 games under his belt. He's
0: 44 goals last year.
1: So his first 2 years. So if we said any player that's been in the system 2 years, do we have a forward? He's been in the system a couple of years.
0: He was 2022 first round draft. So he started in 2023.
1: Yeah. So he's got a fair runway on those sort of players. But Cadman, he'll play a long time if his body holds up, because he's got the physique.
0: Absolutely.
1: Lean and strong and.
0: Yeah, clearly got a motor though and an engine that he can get up the ground and work his way back.
2: Ox, give you Australian made smart play for Australian made week, mate, 18-24.
1: I'm going to give it to Petrarca for his first goal, where he outsmarted Jujo. Because you didn't give him a chance.
2: I thought it was two kicks from goal.
1: He was 65 out. He wheeled around and he kicked a beautiful. But as Sam said, and Sam's a humidity specialist, if it's humid and it's warm, the ball travels further. And you've been proven right again, Sam. Very rarely are you not right.
0: Very rarely am I right twice in one game.
1: Especially at home.
0: But even a broken clock is right twice a day, Ox. So.
1: That's it.
2: Give me an unmissable moment for Drink Wise. You won't miss a moment if you drink Wise.
1: It was Ben King. It was not good. We thought he was... All the doctors around the planet thought that he was knocked out. And thankfully it was just...
0: Putting yourself into that.
1: Thankfully it was just the wind out of his lungs that was knocked out. Because he was... He didn't move. He didn't move for 30 seconds. And even the opposition players were saying, get out here and help. But he was just trying to suck in the deep ones. And when you are winded, if you've never been winded, go out and try and get winded, because you will experience something that you will never want to experience again. It is the most awful feeling when you can't get breath into your lungs and you're searching for it and it just takes time to kick in. And it took him a long time to kick in. It was about 30 seconds to a minute.
0: The first replay that we saw for Harvey Norman did make it look like there had been some initial contact above the shoulders.
2: In the marking contest,
0: he hit the ground. So his head didn't hit the ground.
1: Answer me this, Sam. There's an independent doctor here that oversees that.
0: Yeah.
1: There is
0: a big story about intervening with the Essendon doctor a couple of weeks ago. Yep.
1: I thought he would have had a look at it. I thought he would have. And we didn't see any vision. We couldn't see if they were going through it. But so they must have ascertained straight away it was just wind.
0: Yeah.
1: Or lack of wind.
0: Yeah.
2: Tackler of the game for Bar Crusher Boats. Tackle your next fishing adventure in a Bar Crusher.
1: Well, let's do them for both sides, because I don't like to just single one out. But Callahan's had four for the GWS Giants. And there's been a few of them that have had there's no one of note for the Gold Coast Suns. There's about six players on three, so
2: been that sort of tough contested game though, hasn't it?
1: So Davies, Miller, Petrarca, they've all had three.
2: Our travel partner is Signet State Power, 24/7 with Signet AFL Club Power Banks. This weekend traveling to Adelaide, Sydney, Perth and the Gold Coast.
0: Around the grounds as well, just having a look at the results from today. Sydney reclaimed top spot. Malcolm Rosas Jr., who's a former Suns Academy player as well, he kicked seven in a career day for him, as the Swans held off a gallant D's to the tune of 17 points to reclaim top spot. Brody Mychek suffered a hamstring injury earlier in the game and didn't take any further part in it, which actually changed things up for the D-Zox, because
1: Max
0: Warren played more
1: forward.
0: And so Grundy really did have his way, and he had a cracking game in the ruck. And another big story today is that Max King has suffered a hamstring injury in the VFL for St Kilda and is set to miss the next 6 weeks.
1: Yeah, it's a real blow for Max King, but let's just pull it back a bit. It's only a hamstring.
0: 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This is AFL Nation before and 20 Pies, Australia's original fan food. David Schwartz, Joe Watt and Sam Hargraves. We go to the break. It is the goal of the day so far for Beaumont's. Second half to come after this. The Suns lead the Giants by 4 points on AFL Nation.
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0: 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And Will Powell after some untidy work from both sides, really. The Suns won it back. Doesn't kick many, but that was a monster.
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10: The Suns have lost 15 out of the last 16 Expansion Cup contests. They've lost the last six in a row as well. They have got a four-point lead as we start the second half on AFL Nation for 4-20 Traveller. Engaging Oliver and Anderson. Petrarca puts the clamps on.

0: on. And Lear's going to come away with it too. Just pounded it onto the right boot. Skies one inside forward 50 for the Giants. Going to your right radio speaker. Collins was camped underneath a bouncing ball and was taken to ground by Cadman. And we'll have it tossed up about 40 metres out.
1: Do you change your tip, Sammy? You still going with the Suns?
0: Yeah, I think the Suns can hang on. Stringer shreds the Anderson tackle. Tumbled 110 metres forward. Bedford's slick little dish was a little too slick for Cadman. It was tunnel-balled back. Oliver kicked it the wrong way off the ground. Ash leads a foot race as the ball leaves the Giants forward 50. Whitfield trying to farm it back in by hand. Weller couldn't get it to Lombard. Ash came through again. Great tackle, Rioli. Dragged him off. It'll be a free kick at right halfback. Advantage paid. Lombard through the middle. Anderson.
2: Anderson goes direct. Good leap, good mark, Petrarca.
1: Too far out, Joe.
2: This time he is. Looks for a target inside. Beauty of King has taken the mark. It was good work. Stayed at it, even though Buckley was on his hammer. Juggled it a little, but reeled it in.
1: Well, just got the ball in the hands of the good users. So Noah Anderson got it to Petrarca. Petrarca got it out to King. It was a tough footy to win early on for the first minute. Just bobbled around everywhere, and it was a free kick that was actually the loosener for the Gold Coast Suns. So King is an exceptional goal kicker, should go back. Good to see him out there still.
2: Looking for his second. And to stretch the margin, tighter than a 45 degree angle as he squeezed it in. No, he's hit the post.
1: He was actually running.
2: He didn't like it. Yeah, he was running the other way.
1: He was running outside the right hand goalpost and missed on the left. It was just didn't have his bearings right.
2: 4-9-33, place 3-10-28, with thanks to the Deutz Far Tractor scoreboard.
0: Kicking the ball at above 70% this year, Petrarca. Memory serves, it was probably only just above 60 in his last couple of years at the Demons. It's been
1: I think that's generous.
0: Giants building off halfback. Iden's going to push it out to the outer side. Angle was just sort of caught out of position and enabled Weller to slap it out of his hands. Rioli tried to fend off the Bedford tackle, but good luck with that. Once he gets you, Toby Bedford, you stay got. And he brings Rioli to ground, top edge of the square, outer side, and we'll have it tossed up. 5-point lead it is to the Suns, early stages, third term, Deutz Far Tractor scoreboard. Moyle got five knuckles through it, gained about 20 metres. Callahan, clever little tap to get away from Miller and get it to Angwin. He had to stretch the back to get away from Miller, who didn't give up on the contest. They mucked around with it. Door opens, Petrarca rode the tackle, got it to Weller, 50 metres out, trying to scamper through a couple of would-be tacklers. In the end, held it too long, coughed it up to Allaire. Giants might just give it back, though.
2: Yeah, the hand pass went astray, so Powell sends it back inside. 50, fly from King.
1: He takes
2: up there, doesn't he? He didn't take the mark. It's through for a rush behind, but he was right up on the shoulders of Buckley. It was your classic Specky style, the hands on the shoulders.
1: And he got the leap as well. He got the lift.
0: It was a little Walker-esque, wasn't it, that mark took for Carlton?
1: Yeah, exactly right. That was he was almost going to take it on. He got up too high, so he had to take it on his chest.
2: Ball out to the wing, margin at 4, Suns lead.
0: AFL Nation for the 4-20 Traveller. Weller getting busy, just off a step. Gets him inside. Now Jamari Ugle-Hagan had a bit of time. Ball onto the left boot. It bounces past Whitfield. And the quick snap from the right forward pocket gets his second goal as a Sun and his first of the night.
1: Well, we spoke to Bob East, the chairman of the Suns, before the game about Ugle-Hagan. He hasn't missed a beat. He hasn't been near it tonight. Oh, that's his second touch. So he hasn't had much of an impact. I thought Whitfield had got his hand on it, but just missed getting a fingernail to it. Sammy, you might be right. They're just pushing forward here in the second half. They've started really well, the Gold Coast Suns.
0: Very good awareness, wasn't it? When the ball hit the ground and he took possession of it, didn't waste any time in tumbling it through. 12-point lead it is again for the Suns. The Deutz Far Tractor scoreboard. Jump the fence to Deutz Far Tractor, where the grass is always greener, with German engineered precision.
2: Nice to see him enjoying his footy. So Ugle-Hagan from the middle. It's the Giants though. Oliver thumping ball inside 50. Didn't really favour Hogan. Off Andrews. Off Andrews' hands. A stringer just ran through. Tried to put a boot into it.
1: He had to bend down and pick that up. He just had to. He had to take the pressure from behind. He's a strong man. He might have been able to break the tackle anyway. That is a 1-in-15 goal, that sort of kick.
2: Kicked it out of bounds on the full. Ian Adams has gone short to Anderson.

0: first or towards the end of the first quarter is still hampering him, but hasn't been involved really at all for the last quarter and a bit.
1: David Schwartz for Power Bait, Quality Solar Solutions, boundary throw-in. Body's piling on top of the boundary throw-in. Ball's not going anywhere. So we'll have a secondary stoppage inside the Giants' forward 50.
0: Gee, a lot of plays around the footy.
1: Ball's only 25 metres out. Moyle again, a decisive fist. Miller dragged off it before he'd taken the footy. Stringer found it, and he found Thomas by hand. Worked it back to Ash. Ash to Whitfield. Tried to bisect the two Suns defenders coming across Bedford. And he pinpointed him.
0: I reckon Rioli was,
1: that was.
0: He was a fingernail away from getting something on it, but it was just a beautiful kick, wasn't it?
1: Lovely touch kick it was, and 40 metres out, he finds Toby Bedford looking to reduce the margin to one straight kick.
0: He's going to give it off.
1: He has, he's passed it to Himmelberg. The man on the mark is at 50. He took the mark at 40.
0: I would prefer Himmelberg at 50 than Bedford at 40.
1: Well, we'll see. Fourth kick of the night coming up for Harry Himmelberg. Interesting decision by Toby Bedford. A worse angle for longer distance. He wheels around to try and extract every bit of available territory, and he pushed himself too far out to the right, and that's exactly where the kick went. So after all that, it's just a minor score. 3-11-29, 5-10-40, 11-point lead to the Suns, under 15 to play. Third term AFL Nation, the 4-20 traveller, Joe Watton.
2: Yulungo short to Powell. Towards the outer wing. Humphrey didn't get a hand on that, I don't think, or did he? No. So it'll be Lasso.
0: He just misread it. He had him cold and didn't go back quick enough.
2: So Buckley searching his options in the end. Goes short, finds Iden inboard on the 45.
0: Driving in long to Cadman.
2: He's driving in long. Can they find Cadman there? There's a big fly. It's Hogan. Collins at the back. Got it to Andrew. Pokes it over the top. That'll work out okay for Davies.
0: The crummers haven't worked at all today, GWS. So the big fellas have actually made a contest, and when the ball hits the ground, the Suns have been a lot better at ground level in their defensive 50.
2: Davies long down the wing looking for King, who might get a free kick.
1: 7-4 tackles inside 50 in favour of the Suns. Ox speaks to that point that you've just made, that stat for Australian-made week, May 18th to 24th.
2: Leak infringed in the contest. Dangerous. The kick goes wide. It is dangerous through the middle. Gavrioli work to do. Green slaps it away. They've been out to keep a hold of the footy Suns. Well, at least momentarily, Noble will be under pressure. The hand pass from Lombard was smothered, and Daniels swoops on it, goes back towards the boundary line, and Gothard runs out of territory. So he'll be thrown in on the commentary wing with the Suns leading it by 11. Just one goal in this term so far to Ugelhagen.
0: Just their starts of each quarter at the moment for the Giants, they just seem to be really reactive, but they got to kind of grind their way into the match.
1: He's got that a couple of times. He's handballed with his left, but with the hard part of the palm.
0: You got soft fingers.
1: I don't know if that's it in a hurry or whether that's
0: illegal.
1: His preferred method. Yeah, that was going to be my next point.
0: It is illegal.
1: Oliver's quick kick down the broadcast wing was picked off by Jeffrey. Little dinker that went just the required to Petrarca. He pays it forward about the same distance. And gets it to Davies, so they're inching their way down the broadcast wing. AFL Nation, the 4-20 traveller. Davies will put some depth into the kick and get the Suns deep left forward pocket. Reed stood tall, it slipped through his fingertips and trickled out of play. We'll have a boundary throw in 15 metres around from the Suns' left point post.
0: He's got all his timing wrong tonight, Reed. He's either getting there way too early or not at all, so I'm not sure what the reason is. It might be good defence by his opponent.
2: Crunching tackle in over the top, Moyle. Ball still to be won at ground level. It was won by Petrarca. Slammed it on the boot.
0: That's a great goal.
2: And he's got his second. Averaging two goals a game this year, and he's got his two already tonight. It was tough over the footy.
0: Well, he just wanted it.
2: On his way towards a goal.
0: He just wanted it. He's the cleanest player on the ground at the moment. Christian Petrarca. So he comes in, he's got two players there, one on three, and he just goes in and says, right, I'll have this. Didn't wait for it. He went and made it happen.
1: The Ben Long smother ox of the handball on the replay screen for Harvey Norman will be highlighted, I reckon.
0: Yeah, it was super, wasn't it?

0: Anything, Roz, Reid thought that the play was done and he's patting his opponent, his teammate on the back, and then Petrarca picks it up and kicks a goal. You watch the replay, it was a bit like Ben McKay the other day where he was clapping before the ball was dead, before it went through. Exactly the same there with Reid, where he actually patted his opponent on the back and the ball's still alive.
1: A big moment for Bendix Brakes. Bendix, the best known brakes. David Schwartz of Power Bay, premium energy solutions for sustainable Australian homes. The Keneally on hands and knees. He just coughed it straight up to Anderson. Forward handball to Moyle. Gives it back to the skipper and Anderson. Matador move to get under the tackle of Ash. Slap forward. Humphrey's going to get it from Lombard. It's a great rundown tackle from Thomas. He missed his foot. And Thomas will be rewarded for a potential goal-saving tackle and a nominee for the Bar Crusher Boats Tackle of the Year. Tackle your next fishing adventure in a Bar Crusher, Joe.
2: Out towards the commentary wing. Link's taking the mark and just chips it over the top, and that's out of bounds on the full. Took the mark out of bounds and then just tried to.
0: And he was pretending it was still over, but it was still out even when he put the ball forward.
1: Trying to hang the ball back into play.
0: It's a ruckman thing.
2: Yeah, that's a bit of entertainment there from Briggs back in the side today. So the Sun's going long. There is your man Reid, who was out positioned again, but he's
0: so
2: won the
0: Reid
2: free kick
0: shoves
2: there.
0: Him in the back. A quarter ago, and he gets a little one on that occasion, but he gets pulled up on it.
2: So Reid from 60 lies up to a dangerous position. King has a couple to beat. It hits the deck. Iden on hands and knees. Ball to be won. Himmelberg is quick to Oliver, to Ash. Hurried kick's going to work out okay because Canelio gets it on the bounce, gets it to Toby Green. Hasn't an influence on the game yet. It's slapped away. Oh, that was clever from Gothard. Another interesting hand pass of his. He tried to hit Cadman though. It went away. And the numbers with the Suns.
1: 8 disposals for Toby Green for Australian made.
2: And Graham chips it over the top. Looking for Lombard, who'll get it now by hand, under pressure. Goes a little wider towards Anderson, who's starting to rack up a few.
0: Yeah, they've got to tighten up on him. He's having too much of it.
2: Weller from well outside 50. Can they find a mark now? Again, long, and this time it's Hugel Hagen.
0: I think it's smaller. As the game goes on, they don't get smaller. And
2: he's got a free run at it too, didn't he?
0: Yep. And this is the luxury, because you know that he's going to have moments within the game. He unsighted in the first half. Didn't seem. And he's kicked a goal. His confidence is up. And then he flies to the first one we've seen him fly for all night. And he takes a wonderful grab.
1: Well, the three defenders went to King.
2: So Hugel Hagen, from as good as directly in front, has got his second. Both coming in this term. And the Suns have kicked the last 4 goals of the game. And that margin is out to a game high 23 points. 7-10-52, plays 3-11-29 in the Deutz Far Tractor scoreboard.
0: So I think the question for oppositions when you're coming up against this side, up against the Suns, you put your best backman on King, or you do at the moment, but maybe in 6 weeks, maybe not, you might be putting him on Hugel Hagen. Because he's the danger.
2: Well, you can see Buckley was playing well off him.
0: Yeah, didn't show him any respect at all. No respect.
2: And he basically floated across the front of the pack. And you're right, Sam, they all went to King, who was standing underneath it. And was basically uncontested in the end.
1: And then they all just looked at each other.
0: And said, oh, yeah, he's playing.
1: Yep.
0: Because we hadn't seen him. So 2 goals, and he's a good fit. Excuse me, he's a very good finisher. Now, back to you, GWS.

0: Well, he's a good fit. Excuse me, he's a very good finisher. Now, back to you, GWS. What have you got left?
1: Game-high lead for the Suns. 23 points it is with 10.5 to play. Third term on the Elders clock. Win with Elders Finance, AFL Nation, 4-20 Traveller. Giants are going to go forward from the free kick, from the restart. Big pack forms, and Cadman hit the deck hard. Oh, Thomas, clean give. Gothard circling around. It's a quick reply.
0: He's good.
1: And that's his second for the night. Continues to seize on opportunities, but it was a slick dish from Thomas to set him up, and Phoenix Gothard did the rest. Margin back to 17 points. Points for our tractor scoreboard.
0: Oh, it's hit the post. Oh,
2: it was close.
0: Has that hit the post? Has that shaved the pad? Has that shaved the pad?
2: They're going to need Snicko for this. It was very close, Ox.
1: Have they installed the edge at People's First?
0: Oh, first thing they put in.
1: I thought the people came first.
0: No, it was the Snicko.
1: Who's in the title?
0: So he's kicked the second most goals for the Giants for the year. Equal second. He's got 10 now.
1: Yes, he has. The third most, because Stringer's got the 12. And did Hogan kick one in the first?
0: Nope.
1: No, so you're right. He's got the second most.
0: Mm. So for a little fella, just starting out, well done.
2: Margin back to 17 points.
0: Noble's playing on him.
1: He was a first-round draft pick in 2023, so yep. had to wait a couple of years to get his debut this year, and he has really taken the opportunity with both hands.
0: He's got Nenning.
2: So we're waiting too. The umpires are waiting. And all clear.
0: Well, he's got knitting needles for arms, so he must have been very slight when he arrived, because he's only very... He's very, very...
1: Hard to take a mark, I would have thought, with knitting needles.
0: No, very hard.
2: So Graham's won himself the free kick. Umpire says play on. So from 52, MacAndrew, just offline.
0: Conor Ryden might be in a bit of trouble there.
2: There's a couple hobbling around.
0: Well, he pushed his opponent in the back. Oh, my goodness me. That could have been nasty.
2: Well, he's...
0: Gee whiz.
2: It's hurt his teammate, Angwin, in the end, who's the one hobbling away.
1: He did raise a hand in apology, but those are the ones the AFL does not like to see, pushing your opponent into oncoming traffic. Whitfield runs out of the defensive goal square, tries to mount something on the broadcast wing, but Ethan Reid plucks a nice mark. It's 3-3 to 1-1 in this quarter. 18-point lead to the Suns. Reid's going to load up and roll inside forward 50. Briggs couldn't take the mark. King tried to claim it, but it came off Briggs' hands first, and we'll have a stoppage about 15 metres out on a 45-degree angle. Left forward pocket for the Suns with 9.5 to play, third term, AFL Nation, 4-20 Traveller. Running hot for Ream this quarter. The Suns install a Ream, Australia's favourite. Reid, a tumbler. Towards goal, broke left when he needed to break right, got a leggy when he needed an offie. It's just a minor score, 19-point lead for Deutz Fahr Tractors. What a smother that was to deny Noble surging through the stoppage. It's Thomas again doing the little things on the replay for Harvey Norman.
0: He saved a couple of goals. He tackled Humphreys before, save one.
2: Whitfield has gone short to find Callahan. He looks a little undecided in the end, runs out the other side, looks out towards the wing. String a long way from home, Anglin there too. It was okay from that previous contest. The hurry kick off the deck only goes as far as Andrew, but Lombard, well, I thought he lost a handle. It bounced straight back into his chest, and now Powell can't get through the tackle of Bedford.
0: That's holding the ball.
1: That is.
2: Umpire said he got a hand pass away after he hit the deck.
0: If you lay a good tackle and the bloke does a 720, it's got to be a free kick.
2: Thomas will get a free kick for too high here as Noble was a little clumsy with it. They want to play on. They're under pressure, though, the Giants, as they look to... Looks at their defensive 50. Oliver with the one-handed mark. Gives the hand pass away to Thomas, who chips it over the top. They've made it to the back edge of the square. The kick inside 50 is good. And Hogan takes the grab. Have a shot for goal. 45 out. 45-degree angle. Tighter than 45-degree angle, really.
0: And I think that's the problem when we were watching the Swans game before. And, you know, if you did a 360, it was paid. And then you come into a game which is even tougher conditions... And they're not paying that. I think it confuses not only the players, but the fans as well. And the commentators.
2: Ooh. Hogan, with his stutter step from 48, starts it right. Never really gives it a chance. It's offline. They go to 4-12.

0: 36.
1: It's some
0: 7:12:54.
1: Then look at the.
0: No, he's still looking at his webbing, and he's almost hobbling now too.
1: Yeah, and it's not the webbing in his toes.
2: David Schwartz, our
0: expert. Dr. Schwartz, sorry.
2: Dr. Yep, Schwartz, yes, for Power Bay, Quality Solar Solutions.
1: I'm one from three, but the one I got right was really important. Webbing on the fingers.
2: Noble to centre wing broadcast side. Nomark Moyle. Petrarca tried to force his way through, foraging on hands and knees. The hurried kick back the Giants' way is picked off by Noble. Ford handball is good to Anderson, who gave it to Miller. He gave it back to Noble. He might have won one high from Cadman. Ash just snapped it around the body in too much of a hurry. Have it straight to Oscar Adams, 49 out for his defensive goal. He switches to Mac Andrew at right half back. He's a two-step bouncer, four-step bouncer. Two bounces in six steps for Mac Andrew. And Rioli steers a kick a little too low for Long, who slid in, took the ball, but was taken in a good tackle and done for holding the ball, given half the time.
1: Yeah,
2: that's how was given a little earlier.
1: That one's
2: done
1: a free kick.
2: Confusion continues to mount
0: on
2: how holding the ball is adjudicated.
0: Meanwhile, the Giants head inside, forward, 50, fly from Hogan, ground level, Stringer. Tried to find Bedwood, it's Cadman. Can he find his third? It's up and under and offline.
1: Just watching McAndrews bounce out. Difference between him and Sam Collins. One's got swagger and the other one hasn't. Sam Collins, he does a wet weather bounce. Yeah. McAndrew, don't worry about that. There's more water on the ground now, or dew on the ground. Harder to bounce, but now Mac's doing it.
2: He wouldn't have been called for travel doing the same thing in basketball with the amount of bounce he took and the amount of steps.
1: No, he wouldn't.
2: Especially in modern basketball.
1: Oh, that's a dangerous tackle.
2: Might be a dangerous tackle going to Angwin against Closey here. And Angwin is hurt. He's taking the mouth guard out now. Closey's a bit perplexed by it all.
1: This looks in a good way.
2: Iden's giving a half-hearted remonstration, and then the response to that is equally as...
1: I don't think he meant it. It was just a heavy tackle. He didn't slam him. He's just landed. Not in a good way, though, is he?
0: No, I think that might be his night, as he sort of sits up now with the trainer.
2: Although we don't have a great record yet with calling people's nights to be over, to be fair.
0: It's true. Let's have a look at the replay.
1: Could be a hamstring.
2: Oh, no, he did hit his head.
1: Bad.
2: He was dragged to ground.
1: And he had his arms pierced. He had
0: both arms free, actually.
2: Yeah, he did. Joe, you're right on the Harvey Norman replay.
0: He was using them to hand pass away.
1: He didn't have time to even brace for
2: And it wasn't a double movement either.
1: It's a slam, isn't it? He's in trouble.
2: Is he, though? Is it, though? Because he was quite low when he took him himself.
1: You can't thump him into the dirt.
2: I agree with you, but I just wonder whether that's actually what he did.
0: He's walking off now with the trainer. Looking a little worse for wear.
2: Boundary update for Thrive, your streamlined small business growth platform.
0: Look, good to see him walking off on his own seat. We're getting into a jog now as well.
1: Well, he won't see the rest of this quarter, and if he passes the HIA, he'll be able to play the last quarter. But that's...
2: Did you think it was a dangerous tackle?
1: Yep.
2: Okay.
1: He's going to miss a week. Miss maybe two.
0: I saw it a little differently, only because I know if you pin the arm, you're in trouble. Both arms were free.
2: Yeah,
1: I don't think you had time. I think you're incumbent if you tackle, not to slam blokes in the dirt. And he slammed him.
0: It was side on too. But still not the great result, as a hurried kick from the free kick inside 50 for the Giants. But Miller's onto it. Rioli got run down. That doesn't happen often. Able to get rid of it. Only as far as Daniel just sends it back to the goal square. Stringer, can he produce some magic? Stringer has got the hand pass away. Hogan got booped a ball a centimetre from the line. And they found a goal, the Giants. One they needed.
1: Well, you're right, Joe, because Rioli doesn't get caught often. And I think he thought he had plenty of time and plenty of space. And we're just watching him go up the race. I want to have another look at it. I think if you tackle,
0: when that's the outcome, it's clearly going to be
1: looked at. You cannot slam him into the dirt, and it's up to you to make sure that player is released in a safe way. And I don't think you released him in a safe way.
2: What about the genius of Jake Stringer? I mean, the amount of candy commerce, he just put the whole thing on the stock exchange, and Adams was a willing buyer, almost an ankle breaker, but then unselfish from Stringer to get it to Hogan.
0: So the margin back to two goals. They've kicked the last two of the game. The Giants, 7-12.

0: 54 plays 5-12-42.
1: I don't think Oscar Adams wants to see that again.
2: So it's the Suns by 12 as Petrarca pumps them inside forward 50. Will Graham's got to wait under a bouncing ball. Tapped at the advantage of Lombard. Little wiggle of the hips to free himself from the would-be tackler. Graham goes back to Petrarca. That was a 7-metre kick to Weller, who's got to arch the back to get away from a Thomas in hot pursuit. Fed it back to Noble. Standing start. Just sends it a little hurriedly into the right forward pocket. And I think that's come off hands, and we'll have a boundary throw-in.
0: The man Reed again.
1: Just ran under it again.
0: Yeah.
2: Just under 5 minutes to play. 7-12-54 the Suns. 5-12-42 the Giants. Third quarter ticking down towards Far Tractor scoreboard.
1: Kingsley down on the bench, just giving his players on the bench a bit of a rev. See if he can get a little bit of motivation out of them.
0: Near the ruck, got to the contest. Lombard just hand passed it forward. Buckley under pressure, just jams it on the boot for territory. But Noble's in front as... taking the mark, 48 from goal.
1: Very much within his range.
0: Bedford stands on the mark on the logo of 50.
1: Remember as a young player, when you took a mark and you're within goal, you still walk back with your back to the play. You just don't know what opens up. Mm. So many players do it today where I think it's just a really easy one. You walk back facing where you're going because something might pop up 25, 30 metres out. No chance without a Noble.
0: Leading all disposals, 23 from 50. This one looks pretty good off the boot. It's going to sail straight through the middle.
1: Great kick.
0: He pumps the fist. And Noble's got his first. And he's got the Suns' eighth. That margin back out to three goals now. 8-12-60 plays 5-12-42. Just four and a bit to play in this third term. The Suns just been holding that margin.
1: Just watching that kick come out, Bedford had to make more of a contest. He just allowed Noble to take the mark. If you can't mark it, you at least make him feel a little bit of pressure, either, you know, give him a bit of a clip across the back of the head or put your knee to him. But you just can't let him take an uncontested mark.
2: And the fact that he was positioned in front too probably be frustrating for Adam Kingsley when they're expecting those hurry kicks to come out on a wet night. Ball might drop into that spot. Leads all comers. Now they've gone with a sign of Bruce Lee on the bench. The Suns were back in the middle. It was clean hands from Oliver. And the tumbler inside forward 50 for the Giants. Hogan came out to meet it and took the body contact where Gothard took the ball, just heaved it over his left shoulder. Cadman fighting to control the ball with Collins riding him. Cadman just slams it onto the left fist. Oh. And MacAndrew has just dropped his shoulder into the small of the back of Toby Green.
0: Oh,
2: and they're coming
0: to
2: have a crack at MacAndrew. Well, Mac the knife, because he's cut Toby Green in half.
1: That's dangerous. Now that is dangerous.
2: That is. And Toby Green's going to get the free kick as the fracker.
1: That's just charging a player.
2: Yep.
0: It was strange, wasn't it?
2: It didn't need to do it. Yeah, he's just dropped the shoulder into the back of Toby Green.
1: Why
2: it's an
1: he
2: ugly
1: just tackle
2: look.
1: Him? Why would he just tackle him?
2: Now, Toby Green.
1: If he did that to another player, Toby's a tough...
0: Yeah.
1: A tough hombre.
2: It's his ninth disposal. He'll kick this one from 45 on a little bit tighter than a 45.
0: Oh.
2: And it slews off the outside of the right, and it's a minor score. It needed a captain's goal from Toby Green just to bring it back with a couple of kicks, but it's a 17-point advantage to the Suns with 3 minutes to play, third term. The replay is not a good-looking one.
1: I don't like that.
0: And
1: Mac does some silly things. That one's just a really silly effort. You don't win any favours or friends by doing that.
2: Can tell you too that Ryan Angwin has been ruled out for the rest of the game with concussion.
1: Yeah, too.
2: Boundary update for Thrive, your streamlined small business growth platform.
1: Well, that doesn't bode well for... Who was the player?
0: Closey.
2: Sam Closey.
1: Sam Closey. Yeah, that's going to be not good for him.
0: Margin at 17.
1: He's got no defence. None.
0: Moyle with Briggs. Briggs wins out only as far as Miller, though. He gets it to Anderson, who's under pressure, flings a hand pass away. Moyle back to Miller. Just a little chipping ball over the top. Early body work by Graham, who just got rid of Fonty in the contest and take.

0: kicks. A good mark on the outer side. 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And King.
1: Great kick.
0: Had meterage on Himmelberg.
1: Now Reed or Eugenhagen will go to.
0: 65 from home. Holds a bit back on the kick. Eugenhagen has to jump against a few. It gets towards the goal line and gets shuffled over by Canelio for a behind.
1: Nearly got taken out by the post then, Canelio.
0: 8-13, 61, 5-13, 43. Just over 2 minutes to play on the Elders clock. Win with Elders Finance.
2: 18 points to the Suns, AFL Nation of the 4-20 Traveller. So next goal will be a big moment for Bendix Brakes. Bendix, the best known brakes.
1: Yeah, they wouldn't want to lose the, have the next one kicked against from the Giants, because they've only kicked five for the match. And you kick another four would be awfully difficult.
2: Ash kicks on the angle to the outer side. Thomas got a kind bounce. Graham confronted him, forcing him to go back to Buckley. Looping handball that Himmelberg was immediately under the pump after receiving. He's mown down by Moyle. Ball out of play. The outer side wing. A minute and a half to play on the Elders clock. Win with Elders Insurance.
1: He might have been Big Briggsy.
2: That was like Briggsy. Apologies to Harry Himmelberg. It was Kieran Briggs.
1: There's a little difference in their speed.
2: Slightly. Yep.
1: Very much so.
2: Now, free kick's been plucked out of this going to Petrarca. We'll have to see an Elders Harvey Norman replay to find out why. And you're going to spread to Noble on the outer wing.
0: Noble. Long. Wide inside 50. That one easily dealt with by the Giants defenders and over the boundary line. We talked about the rucks earlier. Ox, how have you seen the game of Moyle, Big Ned?
1: Both have both have had no impact at all. It's not a ruckman's night tonight.
0: No, it's tough conditions.
1: This is a Oliver Petrarca, you know, all the little in and under type of players. They're getting their hands dirty, the Nobles. And
0: what can they do here? This time it's Lombard from the boundary throw-in. Fonti at ground level under pressure. Got a little hand pass away, didn't go far. And then Miller gets at the bread basket, but over the boundary line he goes. It'll be another boundary throw-in. 59 seconds on the clock till three-quarter time. The Suns lead it by 18.
1: 26 to Noble, 26 to Oliver. The two leading possession winners.
0: So this would hurt the Giants if the Suns can pinch one here. Neither ruck gets to the contest. Lombard again dangerous. Graham had it slapped away. Eugenhagen over Himmelberg. Lombard again fires it out to King. Miller lost a handle on it. And the Giants through Daniels, who just hops it off the deck, goes for territory. Got one underneath, but has it belted away by Euland for a boundary throw-in.
1: Good play, buddy, Euland. Good, honest. He's not flashy, but just does what he has to do. Kills the footy on that occasion, because if it goes over the top, Coulthard.
0: I've got you sucked in now.
1: He's going to race away with it. He's going to race away with it.
2: Boundary throw-in. 33 seconds left, just a bit under that in the third quarter. 18-point lead to the Suns. Miller the only one that really went at it, so just paddled it back to Anderson, who fed it back by hand to Noble. Standing start, just threw one onto the boot. Everybody went past it. The man who came up with it was Gulben, was able to cut back through the congestion, put it into the corridor, but Fonti just floated back to take the mark and immediately got it moving forward to Whitfield. Still time if they can transition quickly. Ash couldn't take the mark. Noble made sure. Daniels left them all in his way. Ford Amber was very good. Little dinking kick from Gothard. Toby dropped the mark as the siren sounded. Sam Collins sees the funny side. Toby Green doesn't. A completed mark would have given him a shot at goal from 49 metres out to cut the margin back to 12 points, and it would have been a little team lifter. Rare handling error for one of the best in the business. Suns in a very good position to stop a run of six straight expansion cup contest losses. 8-13-61 at three-quarter time on AFL Nation, the Suns. 5-13-43, the Giants. And the Deutz Fahr Tractors scoreboard, the final quarter of round eight, up on the other side of this on AFL Nation for the 4-20 Traveller.
3: That quarter on AFL Nation was for Deutz Fahr Tractors. Jump the fence to a Deutz Fahr Tractor, where the grass is always greener with German engineered precision.
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2: Weller getting busy, just off a step, gets him inside. Now Jamari Ugle-Hagan had a bit of time, ball onto the left boot, it bounces past Whitfield, and the quick snap from the right forward pocket gets his second goal as a Sun and his first of the night.
3: Punching tackle in over the top, Moyle. Ball still to be won at ground level, it was won by Petrakas, slammed it on the boot.
4: Great goal.
3: And he's got his second inside 50 for the Giants, but Miller's on for it. Rioli got run down, that doesn't happen often, able to get rid of it. Only as far as Daniel, who sends it back to the goal square. Stringer, can he produce some magic? Stringer has got the hand pass away, Hogan, but boots the ball a centimetre from the line, and they found a goal, the Giants.
5: Maccas, I'm loving it moments. Never miss a moment of footy with McDelivery.
3: AFL Nation for 4 and 20 pies. We've got one quarter to go. The margin sits at 18. The Suns lead at 8-13-61. The Giants 5-13-43. It's a last chance, really, Alex. The Giants, they really fight a shot. And it's time to go. Tough conditions. It's tough to score. And they've got to find 3 and a bit goals in this one when they've only kicked 5 to this point. Can you see them winning?
6: No, I can't. I thought if they're going to get a lift, they're going to get a lift out of their captain. The captain wins a free kick against McAndrews and he misses the goal and then he drops one on right, it drops the sitter right on the siren. So they need something special from a few and I can't see it happening at the moment. But
3: they need the first, don't they? Well, there's Toby in the middle and a hurried kick inside 50. A big fly from Cadman. Here's one you think who can...
6: See, he did that beautifully. He brought the ball to ground and then he doesn't have someone at his feet. Daniels was too late coming in. It bounces up to him, but their small forwards have been unsighted.
3: Hurried kick from Weller from the stoppage. He can't take the mark, the Suns, but Noble's able to get it to Anderson, and they can look to run on the outside. Jeffrey loads it up inside the forward 50, but reading it best off the boot was Laverty, who dropped the chest mark. Canelio's there, so is Buckley and Iden, and they can work their way through this to the outer side. The bounce needs to be kind for Bedford. It is, who has a couple of metres on Rioli and then spears it up to the wing and finds Allaire.
6: It's only six possession Allaire. He's been super quiet since hurting his ankle in the first quarter.
7: You know, I probably thought that was an area he might be able to exploit Moyle around the ground, but that has certainly put the slows on him. So it's just a long kick down the line. Cadman just wanted it more, got to the front of the contest and took the mark cleanly. Turns and goes onto the left, kick to a 2-on-1. Hogan was the one. Stringer paddles it forward. Bedford sort of got in his way, took it off him in the end, did Toby. Spies an option back. It slipped through the grasp of Oliver. And the Suns have got the numbers on the turnover. Anderson just flights one to right half back and Gulben backs pedals to take the mark.
6: Oh, that was a poor miss put there by Oliver.
3: And that was their opportunity, wasn't it?
6: Yep, certainly was.
3: They let one slip as McAndrew takes the mark on the wing. Thought about playing on and then stops and props. Gives the hands off to a runner.
6: There's some tight plays out there.
3: Chips it over the top to Petrarca. He looks inside 50, King in a 1-on-1 with Laverde, and over the boundary line it goes.
6: Well, Laverde hasn't had much of it either. He's only had it 4 or 5 times today. 4 times, in fact.
3: So the margin sits at 18. Got out to 23 earlier in that third term. The Suns lead. Shallow boundary throw in. Moyle got it down in front, outing as far as Oliver. He's hurriedly on the left boot, but standing in the way is Powell. He kicked the opening goal of the game with a big bomb from 55. This time he likes the lead of Ugle-Hagan. The good punch away was strong and firm, and Buckley's under pressure from King. That'll be holding the footy.
6: Was Buckley asleep? Surely he must have known he was going to be under pressure deep in your defensive 50. He was jogging as though, now I've got a bit of time here, I've got plenty of space. And King just gobbled him up. Can't ever doubt his work rate, Ben King. Start of the game, end of the game. We'll snap around here on the right. This is shelling peas.
3: Absolutely, and he's got his second.
6: Oh, he bellied it too.
3: He bellied it. But it went through the big sticks.
6: Hard to kick a floater around your body, and he did. Look at the boys, they're all laughing about it.
3: That margin stretches out now as we see the Harvey Norman replay. Just swallowed Buckley from behind. It was as if he didn't know he was there.
7: Is it the game-sealing moment for Loctite Adhesives beyond the bond, David Schwartz?
6: Yes, it is, Sam. Yes, it is, Sammy. They've kicked 5 goals for the game. I'm not sure they're going to be able to kick another 5 goals from here to get back in front.
7: David Schwartz for Power Bay Quality Solar Solutions on AFL Nation. The 4-20 pie.
6: And it's not as if the Suns have been great.
7: Around the grounds, Chemist Warehouse, 17-point win for the Swans over the D's. In the game earlier today, Ash just slams it onto the right boot. Collins was a good fist to punch it out of defensive 50. Cornelio tried to paddle it past Weller, who never gave up on the chase. Cornelio got a little scrounger about 3 metres forward. Bedford was escorted over with ball in hand.

0: by Powell. 60 metres around from their right point post. We'll have a boundary throw in. 17 minutes to play on the Elders clock. Win a $10,000 travel voucher with Elders Finance.
1: Well, they either get beaten by 8 goals or they've got to go for it. I mean, they've just got to run the gauntlet now and take every risk.
2: It's at the back of the stoppage. Gillahan over the top towards Ash, who tried to paddle it to himself, is running out of room near the boundary line. A couple of sons asked the question. If he tried hard enough to keep it in, the umpire said he did. It'll be a boundary throw in.
0: Be 3-5 now for the Giants if they lose this. They've got Essendon next week. The Suns would go to 5-3 and they go to Darwin, which has been a fortress for them. And they got the Saints, who are in pretty good nick, Ox.
1: Yeah, they are. They're going along beautifully and scoring some good numbers at the moment, the Saints.
2: Cornelio hurriedly inside 50. Well, I couldn't complete the intercept mark, and Collins is wrapped up.
1: He's a good tackle, Bedford. He's like a little koala bear. He just, once he gets hold of that branch, he doesn't let go.
2: So be a stoppage inside forward 50 for the Giants.
1: I think Collins just gave him one too, pushed him off. He's going, gee, he's a bit big, that one.
2: Moore with a tap down. Cadman lurking, couldn't reel it in. The opposite number five, Davies can, gives it to Rioli, who's away. Stringer with a good chase.
0: We had the toe from Stringer.
1: Where's that been for the last 12 years?
2: Rioli got it away. Himmelberg's chopped it off. Yulin with the pressure though. Bedford by hands back to Ash across his half back. Looks through the middle. Kick needs to be good for the
1: kick. Now that's the kick that opens things. You got to go. You got to go. That's the way.
2: Well, he goes by hand to Green. He looks out a little wide. The kick didn't have what it needed on for Bedford, and Powell got in the way and took the intercept grab.
1: He's had an own Toby Green night tonight.
0: I think that kick was meant for Whitfield, who was running in the same direction but making a beeline towards 50. But Bedford continue on to his lead, so they all converged together, and the Suns were able to pick it off. I reckon Toby spied Whitfield, not Bedford. Moyle in the middle of the replay. It'd be interesting to see where his eyes were looking there. Harvey Norman replay screen.
1: No, I just saw it, and you're right, Sam. Spot on.
0: It's three times today. I'm having a banner night.
1: Yeah.
0: And now they're breaking down defensively. Miller just easily able to pick out Bailey Humphrey, who was 10 metres in the clear. Oliver, the nearest giant, who just turned immediately around and said, well, he ain't my man. Whose is he?
1: Yeah, a lot of finger pointing and a lot of asking of things at the moment.
0: Clayton Oliver still trying to get to the bottom of whose man was Bailey Humphrey. Two behinds tonight with 7 disposals. If the previous goal wasn't a game sealer, little skirt around from 50, starts to shape it right to left. Does he get the draw on it? Not enough.
1: He's getting wider and wider with his with his approach of goal. It's not a good technique.
0: Three behinds now, which makes the lead a 25.1 in favour of the Suns. Under 15 to play, made internet mobile scoreboard.
2: Iden, one way then the other, then an awkward bounce. I'm not sure he knew what he was doing.
0: He stopped and stood still to have a bounce. Yep. I've seen it all now.
2: Thomas found Oliver, working okay to this point.
0: A stationary bounce.
2: With a wide hand pass to Green, who's got a few to pick off in the middle, and he chose Ash. They've got to go forward, though, not sideways. And he does with the hand pass. Just enough to Fonte, who got past a tackler. Sends him inside 50. Hogan had to come from very deep to at least make a contest of it. Stringer now, can he find the goals? Round the corner, he's done enough. Perhaps a little heartbeat for the Giants as they find their sixth. And they cut that margin, albeit it's 14 to play on the clock. 6:13, 49 they're at now.
1: Got to give Oliver a bit of a pat on the back. He's worked his tail off.
2: 9:14, 68, the Suns.
1: He has worked the...
0: He's what?
1: He's worked his tail off.
0: Sure.
1: And he has, you know, it was even before when he was on the mark and he asked the question, whose man is this? He's invested.
0: Yep.
1: He really is. And he probably needs a couple more teammates to come with him, because what's he had now? He's had 30 touches, 28 to Noble. Noble's touches have been off halfback, so they're different because he's a inside and they're tough and they're, you know, he's had 8 clearances as well, Clary. 4 tackles. So he's done a ton of work.
0: Moyles accumulated a lot of hitouts. Couldn't quite collaborate with Petrarca on that occasion. Callahan overran it. Miller didn't. Got it to Anderson. Another clearance for the Suns out of the middle. The defence was good on this occasion from Buckley to swipe it away. It stayed in for Laverde. Handled it over the top of the oncoming traffic.
1: Go.
0: And Cornelio did not seem

0: want to put the foot down at all. Meandered his way out of defensive 50. No mark Alier. Good clean pick up Petrarca. Jeffrey couldn't shed the tackle but could find Petrarca by hand. Double hand drop to retreat to Rioli, defensive side of the outer wing.
1: Goes in the middle. It's a dangerous kick and it's chopped off momentarily. Miller flung in the tackle. Fonte got away by hand. That was clean to Green. Bedford, who tucked his head. The whistle was blown previously in the Green contest.
2: Got to hit up a target here.
1: Spearing ball inside, 50, bounces off the chest. Was that Stringer? Gothard tried to find O'Halloran. Green to Fonte. They're outside 50. It's Canelio now, running sideways. On the left, a bit of work to do for Leake. Comes out towards the boundary line. Stringer, just a bit of tunnel ball. Found a teammate eventually. Can they find a mark inside 50? Cadman had two to go against. Spoil comes away at ground level. O'Halloran just had it go through his legs. Thought about putting the boot in. Thought better of it. Would have been a free kick.
2: Oh.
1: Ricocheted ball. And Leake puts a tackle in over the top to hold it up. You feel like, I feel like the Giants still feel like they're alive in this if they can find the next one.
2: Well, Damien Hardwick does because he's just experimented with some new swear words in the box.
0: 19-point lead to the Suns, 12 and a half to play. Alfresco Hardwick, no front pane of glass in the coach's box.
2: So it'd be hard when you
0: it'd
2: can't.
0: It'd be interesting to sit below him at the moment.
2: You need an umbrella, I reckon.
0: Pass had to be good coming out of defensive 50. Anderson just dropped it into some space for Powell through the corridor. Happy to slow it up. Players look absolutely gassed. Top left-hand point of the square, Anderson dinks one out wide to Euland. Euland sizzles one down the line in a heap of space is Jeffrey. He can just ram a kick hard and flat at Reed, who copped a shove in the back after he dropped the mark from Iden.
2: You know why? Because he knew that he should have gobbled that up. And Iden said, yep, that's what you're going to get if you're going to drop a chest mark. You've got to come at the footy. You can't wait for the footy to come to you. It gives your opponent too much time to close down. So needs to just be more aggressive at the footy.
0: Boundary throw in left forward pocket for the Suns.
1: In dispute, Moyle bending over the footy with Briggs. Long stands up with it wrapped up by Green and Ash. So it'll be a ball up. Forward 50 for the Suns. They lead it by 19. Green wrapped up by Miller. No prize. It'll be a secondary ball up. Quick whistle by the umpire.
0: Around the grounds, Chemist Warehouse. Cripps has had a $1,000 fine offered to him for the chicken wing tackle on Hugo Garcia.
1: Ball up. Moyle and Briggs. Long, wide. Miller hemmed in near the boundary line. Gets the hand pass away. They go outside 50. Rioli. Can he find a target? Oh, he can. That's a beautiful kick to Lombard, who turns hurriedly. Wants to find another target. And this one will work out okay too. And having a shot for goal, Jeffrey with the opportunity. From outside 50, you'll have to set sail. We've seen some long bombs tonight already.
2: Well, at least take the 30 seconds off the clock. Make it difficult. Good kick by Rioli to find Lombard, who came up with a footy. That's how you attack it. And then straight over to Jeffrey, who should go back and get very, very close to this. I think he's got it in his leg.
1: Jeffrey, straight over the man on the mark. Good hoof off the boot. Has he got the accuracy he can?
2: Great kick.
1: Fabulous kick by Joel Jeffrey. And that margin now back out to 25 points, which will make it difficult. He's already running to the bench. High fives are plenty.
2: He's high-fived the crowd.
0: I think there's a lot of laughter. We may have missed the celebration.
2: I don't know what's happened because he was
0: getting a lot of amusement out of this, the Suns.
2: He goes back. He kicks it right on 50. It's a really good kick. It's just got through.
0: A little bit of fade on it, Ox, left to right.
2: Oh, he's giving it to the crowd. Come on, get around me. Get around me. Straight over. There you go, coach.
0: It's more of a Premier League sort of celebration, wasn't it?
2: He ran away from
0: all players.
2: Yeah, he liked it.
1: 74 plays, 49 now. He's 10 and a bit to play.
2: I want to see a play kick a goal, and when they go off, just put the feet up on the thing and
1: job
2: like
1: done.
2: You're on the sunbed.
0: I've always been a big advocate for a prize at the end of the year for the best goal celebration.
2: Oh, I agree.
0: I want to see a human pyramid built out there one day.
2: Yeah, or the salmon.
0: Yeah. I want to see someone jump the fence and grab a sip of someone. No, better not go. better not promote that one. Stringer claiming a good tackle. Presence.

0: mind, though, to get it by foot as he was getting tackled to Bedford, and Bedford snaps from 25 out directly in front. So don't quite put a line through this game just yet. 19 points the margin again, with plenty of time for the Giants if they're good enough. 10-14-74 the Suns, 7-13-55, 10 minutes left in round 8.
1: They wouldn't deserve it, though. Like, if the Gold Coast Suns cough it up from here, it'll be one of the biggest chokes of all time. They've been so superior to the Giants in just about every area. And the fact that they're within 3 and a bit kicks, it's probably more of an indictment on Gold Coast than what it is on the Giants.
2: It's been goal for goal in this last term. The Giants would have to find a bit of magic inside these last 10 minutes, but there's plenty of time on the clock.
0: Another goal assist to Jake Stringer, by the way.
1: No, I thought he's had a go today. He's chased, he's tackled, he's invested also.
2: They'll get the clearance, throw Halloran, who tries to get away from Andrew and can't. And the hand pass is astray, so that's great work by Mac Andrew.
1: Gee, that's a good tackle.
0: It's hurt too.
2: Yeah, O'Halloran. And Halloran might have
1: just jammed his ankle.
2: Thanks, Doc. Andrew.
1: But I'll have a full medical report at the end of the match.
2: The logo,
1: so stay tuned.
2: Long, interesting kick. High, up and under. Oh, wonderful read from Closey.
1: You might want to make the most of this kick because he might not have one for the next 2 weeks.
2: Zangwin has been ruled out of the game with a concussion from that Closey tackle. And the more you look at it, it doesn't look great for Closey. But can he add a goal next to his name? No, he's went for the snap but hit the belly of the ball and across the face for one behind. So margin at 20.
1: Just didn't take his time. And he was a two-step runaround. You can have 5 or 6 steps and really balance up. Just too impetuous.
0: Could you say the Giants have got colour-coded snakes in there for the coaches too? It's an orange snake only available for Adam Kingsley, who's animated in the box. So clock ticks down to 9 minutes for the Elders clock. Win with Elders Finance. Cadman at right half back measures the kick neatly to Ash. Didn't use the run of Whitfield with a forward handball.
1: Oh,
0: he's got to take the risk to come in. Board and Long just read it before he'd even tried to orchestrate it. Plays on quickly to Long. Goulburn surging towards the goal square. Buckley got back in good time and it bounces into the right goal post.
1: There's a right time and a wrong time to go through the middle. You don't do it when you're 3-on-1. If it's a 50-50 maybe, but not 3-on-1.
0: Who's saying that? Ain't no time like the right time?
1: The Beatles.
0: Oh, Dox.
1: I wouldn't know. Who sings it?
2: Long from defensive 50. Collins.
1: You don't know either.
2: Taking the grab. Looks in board to
1: the
2: find
1: who?
2: Lombard.
0: I'll come back. Hoodoo Gurus.
1: Oh, was it?
0: Yep.
1: The Hoodies.
2: So Lombard looking for a lead inside 50.
1: I was 1,000 miles
2: belts
1: away.
2: It away. And the Giants.
0: Sure, the Hoodoo Gurus would like to be mistaken for the Beatles.
2: Who wouldn't? Goes out towards Cadman. Noble is there, though. Picks up the loose footy and finds Collins with the hand pass.
1: Oh, good leap.
2: And it was a good leap by Closey to reel it in. And side leads 10-16-76. The Giants 7-13-55. They're just chipping it around now, the Suns.
1: This is what they need to do. They just need to take the sting out of the game and make GWS man up.
2: Newland continues it, so it's chipped over the top to Mac Andrew. Commentary side. Forward of centre wing. Goes long now inside 50. Ugel Hagen underneath. No mark taken. Iden puts it over the top. Oliver, quick hands. A free kick. And Thomas said, we'll take that. Thank you. As long and Oliver. Oh, that's the old jumper punch, but got a really good piece of him. And then two. Oh, he's just
0: slapped him. Ben Long has just given him.
2: Lost his marbles momentarily, and the 50 metres being paid.
1: He's going to get fined because he's patted him on the head. So that'll be another one. And he's slapped him. That'll be another fine. Ben might have just done himself 2,000 or 3,000 in one incident. Then.
0: Oh, I think they'll be suspended.
1: Yeah, he could be suspended also.
0: They are clamping down on acts like that. The gut punches and things like that. You can't slap someone across the face.
2: Well, it was the old jumper punch. Damien
1: Hardy. Hang on, he might even be done for a sling tackle as well. And then he's going to get 2 weeks for that.
0: So there's the jumper punch
1: and then,
0: as well.
1: And then he rubbed his cheeks and then he slapped him.

0: again.
1: Oh, dearie me.
0: He's done four
1: Damien
0: things.
1: Damien Hardwick will be fit. That is the most unnecessary exchange when you're up 76-55. Crowborn holding the ball. Davies brought Iden to ground. The ball spills loose in the tackle. Hurriedly slamming it onto the boot, going 50 up and 20 long Petrarca. Galvin couldn't bring it to ground. Reed had it ripped out of his hands. Daniel was clean at ground level when he needed to be for the Giants. That kick from Iden, incredibly risky. Misses Callahan, who gets it from Whitfield now, and they can come through the corridor. They're not giving up on this one yet, the Giants, but they turn it over by hand again, and the Suns can go back inside forward 50 through Weller.
2: Weller goes back by hands to Noble, who finds Boyle.
0: I've seen it all now in footy. That play there by Ben Long... Four things.
2: Because he gave away the free kick, and I'm not sure what sparked the...
0: He'll get two suspensions. He'll get two suspensions and two fines out of 30 seconds.
1: Well, there's four things they've got to adjudicate on now. Michael Christian was thinking that his week was over.
2: Ewlins kick.
1: Sunday night.
2: Touched by Long. A little soccer work to keep it in, and against Himmelberg, and then gets pushed out. And they umpire lets them play. Leak to Oliver. Towards Leek. They're making hard work of it, and that was a good tackle by Ugal Hagen, who's won the free kick.
0: Well, he's not holding the ball. Have you got to have a prior?
1: Did he try to take a step around the tackler, though? Was that his prior?
0: You tell me when you watch the replay, because that is...
2: I'm with you, Ox. It's confusing.
0: And where did he get him? Around the shoulder.
1: Yeah, I think knockout in the tackle might have been the right call, Joe. So
2: Ugal Hagen already has two next to his game. His name in his second game for the Suns. This one, can he sneak it in? Is it held his line? It has.
0: He's kicked three.
2: With a big smile on his face, Jamara's got three next to his name.
0: I've got to see this Ben Long incident. For those of you who are not watching live, that was the most... It was like he was in WrestleMania. He slapped him on the cheeks. No, he slung tackle him first.
1: Yeah.
0: Then he got up, and then he's given him a jumper punch to the chin. Oh, he's in trouble there. So that's 2 weeks. Slammed him onto the ground.
1: Told him to get up.
0: Then grabbed him by the cheeks.
1: On the ground.
0: And then slapped him.
1: I shouldn't laugh.
3: But what on earth?
0: And then slapped him again. That is unbelievable. I haven't seen that.
1: He slapped him in the ear, and then he's turning around going, what? What do I do? And it's like, well, take your pick of four things, Ben.
0: You got to get the boy off.
1: But he was laughing the whole time, which was the other strange element to this of Ben Long. And Jamara Ugal Hagen is really the story. The leading goal kicker on the ground in his second game as the Sun. 27 points is the margin. O'Halloran's going to bring the Giants out of the middle. Under five to play. Odie Ewlin comes back with the flight and puts five knuckles through it and concedes a minor score. 26-point lead to the Suns.
0: I've never seen anything like that. That is...
2: But the way he held the side of his head in a really taunting motion.
1: He mushed him. It was a mushy... I do that with my 3.5-year-old son. We call it mushy face.
0: You know how to touch the face. You know how to pat the head and do all that. So I reckon he's up for 3,500 and 3 weeks.
1: Chris O was just about to turn the phone off. He was just about to turn
0: Chris
1: his phone
0: o, out
1: off.
0: Out of bed.
1: And
0: out of bed.
1: It's four things in 40 seconds that he's going to have a look at.
0: Yep. Does he get paid by the incident?
1: I don't know.
0: Because if it is, that's a good payday for Chris O.
2: Canelio sends the Jots forward and Hogan's on the end of it. He's taken the mark within range.
1: Probably just about to start the movie.
0: Yeah,
1: maybe a glass of wine or something. Ring, don't answer it. Oh, I better just check, just in case.
0: In the season 3 on West Wing, I was going to get 3 or 4 episodes in.
1: Jeez, he's late to the West Wing party.
0: He's been busy.
2: Hogan from as good as directly in front has shanked it. Fair to say the goal kicking tonight, and I know it's tough conditions, Ox, but 11-16-82 plays 7-15-57.
0: So it's 22 and 28, so it's 50 shots a goal for 18 goals.
1: Scores
0: great.
1: From set shots 7-6 to 1-9. Suns 7-6, the Giants 1-9 for Australian made week, May 18th to 24th.
0: Oh, I just can't wait for the match review and what they give, because I am fascinated with that.
1: Extraordinary scenes.
0: Yep.
1: Mac Andrew skids one. There is Ben Long trying to two-step around.

0: Round.
1: Be careful.
0: Jake Stringer.
1: But yeah, next he'll be putting in a figure four leg lock.
0: Oh, Ric Flair style.
1: Camel clutch.
0: Ric Flair was the figure four, wasn't he? Yes, he was.
1: He was one, but yeah. Didn't Mr. Wonderful as well do it?
0: Oh, he might have. That's a nice kick. O'Halloran hits up the leader, Toby Green, leading across the 50, the far side to the broadcast side. Hogan was sort of tackled when he didn't have it.
1: He tackled himself.
0: Anderson just fed it back off proposal knee. Collins, his handball a little bit too hot for Miller. It goes out of play with a 50, meets the boundary. It'll be a lasso, last disposal. Stringer wastes no time to run around the man on the mark. Sets sail from 50, pushes it across the face of goal. Gulen did well in the show of strength with Hogan. No mean feat. The fist, though, lands in dangerous territory, and Toby has a moment. Quick snap after being in the right place at the right time when that ball hit the deck with the Richie Benno 2-2-2. To play in this game. Brings the margin back to

0: It was 9 at quarter time, 4 at the half. It got out to 3 goals at 3 quarter time. And now 6 at 19 as Moyle swamped by 3 of them.
1: So, Ox, it's a key matchup win, isn't it, for Holman Plumbing? Trusted quality Aussie standards. Bodie Ullin's done a great job on Toby Green.
2: Torched him. Just, you know, ran off when he had to, played close when he wanted to, and put him under pressure from start to finish.
0: Callahan up towards half forward, and there is Ullin. Who found Rioli. He was under pressure. Did well to get it to Wellard, to Anderson. He got a bit of run on the outside. Petrarca goes back. Miller slipped, kicked and carry far enough. Back out towards Petrarca. He got Anderson. And a dinky little kick on the wing. No mark taken. But good work by Powell it was, I think, who flipped it over the top to Rioli. Up towards half forward. 2 to beat Ugelhagen, and he's won himself a free kick.
2: Have a look at this.
0: So it was Iden and Laverty in the contest.
2: So they had one. So one was in front, one was behind. Iden went the punch, and they've called holding on Ugelhagen from in front. Yeah, held onto his arm.
0: Did. Yeah.
2: Yep. Good decision. Very good decision.
0: So Ugelhagen had one goal last week in his first outing for the Suns. Already has 3 next to his name now.
2: Didn't have a touch in the first half.
0: This is just for disposal number 6. Worked his way into this one. Tightish angle from 48. Pretty good off the boot. Pretty good. Not quite. Just off to the left. And through for one behind.
2: He starts kicking 3 goals every week for the Gold Coast Suns. They're going to have a very, very good end of this year. You know Ben King's going to get his 3 or 4 each week.
0: Margin at 20.
1: Minute left. Fonty was weaving and dodging nobody at all. And then just ran directly at the man who was standing stationary on the mark. He got the kick away, but it is intercepted above the circles by Bodie Ullin, who's had a good night. He retreats a little further to Noble, and he even a bit further still to Jeffrey at right half back. AFL Nation before and 20 pies. 44 seconds left on the Elders clock. Win with Elders. 20-point margin for the Suns for Mate Internet and Mobile. $25 off for 6 months with Mate Internet. 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Of course, there's a lot of Maccas I'm loving at moments from this. Never miss a moment of footy with McDelivery. All done bar the shouting, as my dearly departed grandfather used to say. 11-17-83, 8-15-63. Ball up, broadcast wing. Slick little dish from Miller. Just trying to put the shoulder in and run through the tackle. Rugby league style was Bailey Humphrey, and it will be pinned for holding the ball. Giants on a quick overlap.
2: Oh.
1: Into the middle, Whitfield brought to ground.
2: Just no care with the handball, was it? It was just a rushed handball by Ash. I prefer Ash down back.
1: Siren will sound. The Suns are undefeated at home this year. They stop a run of 6 straight defeats at the hands of the Giants, and they go 5-3 on the season with a 20-point win at home to finish out round 8.

0: first time in different colours. And the Suns beat the Giants for the first time at People's First Stadium since 2014. They'd won 15 of the last 16 of these encounters, the Giants coming into this game, the last six. And the Suns are just starting to turn around a season that for many promised to be their best yet. David Schwartz, how did you see it?
1: It was a really hard game to get a liking for, only because of the conditions. It was just so dewy. It was just slippery. It was really hard for all concerned. I thought all the big fellas across the ground, other than Ugal Hagen and Cadman, were the only two that did really anything at all. I did witness something very funny, though, in the last 4 minutes with Ben Long, and we'll discuss that a bit later on. But they did what they had to do. It wasn't special. It wasn't, you wouldn't be buying a copy of this. It's not one of those games, but

0: They got the 4 points. They had to beat an opposition that have had the wood over them for a long time. So a bit of a hoodoo game for them, and they did what they had to do.
1: They jumped the fifth on the ladder, Joe, go 5-3. And I think one of the most pleasing things out of tonight from them, and we did speak to the chairman before this and all of that's gone into the recruitment of Jamara Ugal-Hagan. Well, it bore fruit tonight. 3 goals for Jamara. He had a big say in the second half.
2: And a big smile on his face too, which was lovely to see him enjoying his footy. And it took a while to work into the game, but it was always the mark where they sort of forgot he was on the ground when they were so worried about King and focused on stopping him. And he slid across the front, took a mark and kicked a goal. And, you know, it might be end up being one of the great stories of the year, his ability to come back to footy and to play good footy. It was really nice too. I really liked seeing Petrarca and Oliver embrace in the middle and have a good chat. Both of them played well for their sides tonight, so in tough conditions. We spoke pre-game, and what a win it's been really for both players and for Melbourne as a club in the end. So there were some positives for tonight. As you said, Ox, it's not the game you're going to watch on replay over and over again, but an important win for the Suns in tough conditions. And the next 2 weeks there up in the Territory will be pretty similar conditions, and where they usually play pretty well, they've got St Kilda and Port Adelaide.
0: Yeah, I thought they've got a lot of talent, and we all know that. But so have the Giants, and there's something clunky about the Giants at the moment. The only bloke that actually...
1: No Kelly, no Green. There's a few of their smaller players that they're missing.
0: But the only bloke that played with passion tonight was Clayton Oliver. Him and Jake Stringer come from different clubs. I thought the captain was way down.
1: 32, Clayton Oliver, second most possessions on the ground.
0: He was outstanding for his clearances, his toughness. He chased. He gave 100. It meant a lot to him. It meant a lot to Stringer.
2: But you mentioned it during the quarter. Every quarter they were slow to sort of get going
0: sluggish off the breaks. Really sluggish. Unfortunately for Briggs. I'll come back and speak about the Ruckman after this.
1: Yeah, we'll get the song on the other side of this. Bodie Yulin will be our special guest in the rooms on AFL Nation. But it's a 20-point win for the Suns to close out round 8. The celebrations in the rooms for Tobin Brothers Funeral, celebrating lives every day of the year. Suns by 20 points on AFL Nation. Back after this.
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0: The celebrations in the room for Tobin Brothers Funeral, celebrating lives every day of the year. The Suns by 20 points over the Giants. And David Schwartz, we're just seeing the chain of events between Ben Long and Clayton Oliver that has to sort of be seen to be believed in how it has all unfolded. Have you got your head around this?
1: No, yet? No. So they're near the boundary line. Ben Long tackles Clayton Oliver, who gets rid of the footy and then slams him into the ground. Nothing there. Nothing will happen there. Then he's on the ground and he gets up and Clayton Oliver remonstrates with Ben Long, and then Ben Long gets the two hands and jabs him in the jaw. And it's a good one. He goes down.
2: Jumper punch.
1: Jumper punch in the jaw, but it's a good one. It's like an uppercut with a bang.
0: Mm-hmm.
1: It's 2 weeks. He's going to get 2 weeks for that. Then when he's on the ground, he's lying on his back. Then he comes and rubs his cheeks.
0: So mushy face.
2: Charlie calls.
1: I think mushy face is behind the play.
0: Eye contact.
1: So low impact. I think that's 1,000, right?
0: For high mushy humiliation. Face.
1: And then he gets up. Then he gets up, and then he gets slapped, like you cop off your nonna. Nonna would just give you one for stealing the jelly beans out of the jar.
0: He whacked him across the mush, maybe got a bit of ear in it as well, and Oliver went down again. Yep. So three times he's gone down,
1: yep.
0: Clayton. And I'm just...
1: It's one of the funniest
0: but
1: things
0: I've seen. Ben Long is laughing the whole time, so I think he thinks that it's all a bit of shenanigans. I don't think that's how Chris O, who's just about to get in to put the Sunday movie on and maybe...
1: He's taking his jammies off and he's taken his onesie off and he's now...
0: on a Zoom call at the moment. What are you doing there? Nothing.
1: Oh, it's his giraffe onesie.
0: Peter Alexander's. Oh, dearie me.
1: So I know I haven't been good as a doctor tonight, but as the match review panel, 2 weeks and 2,500.
0: And then the Sam Closey tackle on Ryan Angwin will be looked at. Ryan Angwin off with concussion.
1: And
0: maybe McAndrew for the shoulder charge into the back of Toby Green would be looked at as well.
1: Yep.
0: So there's some stuff to come out of this for the Suns, who made 5 changes coming into this, some forced, some coaches' decisions, but there'll be some decisions taken out of their hands about the team that heads out.

0: and heads up to Darwin to take on St Kilda in what's been a fortress for them. So a few things to come out of this Sunday night.
1: Dimmer will be filthy. Maybe not the tackle because that's I don't think he meant it, but it's clumsy and it's once you've tackled, you've got to release the player. And he didn't release him and slammed him into the ground. So that became the issue.
0: One of the things he will be very happy, though, is the job that Bodie Ullin did on Toby Green tonight.
1: Great work.
0: It was a phenomenal job, both defensively but also offensively when he got the ball in hand. And Bodie Ullin's been good enough to jump on the line with us on AFL Nation. Sam Hargraves, Joe Watt and David Schwartz with you, Bodie. Congratulations. It was a win you guys needed to have. They've had the wood over you in no uncertain terms for a long time. That would be a great feeling to sing that song after beating the Giants at home.
2: Yeah, absolutely. It's great to be back at home and getting a win over to the Giants, who have definitely had the wood over us the last few years, but it was a great team performance and glad we got the win.
3: And talk us through how difficult the conditions were tonight. It looked really slippery and really hot. It was hard to get a handle on the footy.
2: Yeah, so it was actually leading into it was pretty dry, and then it's obviously very humid up here in the Gold Coast and very sweaty boys out there, and the ball, the sweat just gets in the ball, and then it's slippery. So as you can see, there's probably some inaccurate kicking at goal due to the slipperiness of the ball at times. But it's something we're used to training up here in these conditions during the summer.
1: Bodie, David Schwartz, well done. Did you plan Toby for the whole match? Was he your target?
2: I wasn't planned to be. We predicted he was going to play a bit more midfield time, so I probably spent more time on him than I originally planned to. But I played probably 80% of the game on him.
1: Were you spewing at the end? You got a sneaky one. You had him goalless, and it's pretty good to take Toby Green to the cleaners. Were you a bit upset with that one?
2: It's going to happen, though. He's a quality player, and obviously when he gets his moment, he's going to take it, so I understand that. I was more worried about the team performance.
1: Did you see Ben Long at the end, what he and Clayton Oliver were doing? Did you laugh? What were you thinking?
2: Oh, I actually didn't see it. I would have been a bit off the ball. I didn't see exactly what happened. Is that where the 50-meter was paid?
1: No, it did. But he was on the ground, and then they were wrestling, and then he grabbed him on the face, and it was just a comical. It was just about four things in a row, and we're going, what was going on?
2: Yeah, there must be a bit of background there. I'm not too aware of, but I'll have to rewatch that and see what happened.
1: Well, we'll put the Benny Hill music on because it was quite funny.
0: Nice,
1: hey, and what was the trophy at the end for? I think Jamara got a little trophy. Where did that come from?
2: That's just the expansion cup. We leave that to the media team. I think there's a bit of a. I think that was built through both, the GWS and Suns media.
0: That's
2: team.
0: Very funny.
2: I don't know, we just play along with it.
1: A lot of money spent on that trophy.
0: Now, the other thing that's got nothing to do with the game itself, but Oxy was convinced that some of the players were having a photo with a potential celebrity right near the race at the end. Who was that was getting photos with players?
2: Oh, I'm not too sure, John. I was running laps around the boundary, guys, fighting fans. I actually didn't see that, and I'll have to ask some of the boys.
0: No, I can't help you there, Ox. Sorry.
1: You didn't see a lot out there today, Bodie.
0: You had your eyes
1: in on Toby, and that was it.
2: that's right.
1: Hey, and how's your little brother? How's he? What was he just managed? Is he just having a rest, and has he got his feet up?
2: Yeah, obviously, he's a first-year player, and he's played the first seven games at the top level. So, his body probably just needs a rest, and I think it was something that was planned, so... No, he'll be ready to go in the coming weeks, and when he gets the opportunity to come back on the side, he'll be ready.
0: Now, Bodie, I'm not going to ask you about what's a fair amount of picks to give up for a pick for an academy player or anything like that, but what I'd love to hear from you is, as a player who Broadbeach, where you started, and then coming through the Suns Academy, what did that academy do for you, and what has the introduction to the Suns on the Gold Coast done for football to your eye in southeast Queensland?
2: Yeah, the introduction to the Suns has been massive. Like, obviously... During the academy when I was 12, really gave me a clear pathway and that extra development that we probably don't get up here in Queensland. So a lot of the parents and stuff are not necessarily that knowledgeable in football. So the academy provides an elite environment where we can strive towards that end goal of getting on AFL list. And I think it just provides that extra guidance and expertise in getting to that stage.
0: Would you have been an AFL player if not for that academy?
2: I'd probably say not. I was, rookie drafted and many thanks to the academy. To be honest, and getting me drafted and getting my body ready.
1: How was Dimmer at half time? Did he think that you had. You got to go, do you?
2: Sorry, we've just been called into a teammate.
1: Just tell Dimmer to wait. No. Bodie, enjoy, mate. Thanks for joining us.
2: Thank you. Thanks for having me on.
0: We didn't even get a chance to ask. Did you see the window?
1: He saw nothing. I'm telling you now. He was lucky he made it out in the ground. He did not see a thing. And he,

0: He sounds like a good kid.
1: Yeah, absolutely. Wouldn't fold under questioning.
0: No. He's rock solid.
1: What did you say? I saw nothing.
0: I saw nothing.
1: He's a good young man, and you can tell that. And he's been a high finisher in their best and fairest as well. So he's clearly very highly regarded within the walls.
2: And I loved your question about the academy. And, you know, he said he'd been there since he was 12. What a difference it's made to him.
1: Yep.
2: As a person, he probably wouldn't be an AFL player.
1: Yeah, but I think that just can't be forgotten in all of this. Yes, you got to pay a fair price and all of that, but if you don't know and if you haven't really been up there to see it and if you haven't spoken to the people that have been through those academies and the difference they have made and continue to make, then it's just worth doing a little bit of that. If you're having this broader conversation about it all, then just learn a little bit more about the personal experience of the players who have been through it.
0: Just laughing about Ben Long. what could he be charged for? Is head rattling a charge?
1: Well, the mushy face.
0: The mushy face, charge?
1: I think that's taunting. It's got to be.
2: Well, because they don't like the scruff on the top. I better not go the scruff. I'll go the cheeks instead.
0: No, he's gone the cheeky cheek.
1: Yep.
0: But he also rattled the head. It was a jumper punch.
1: Yeah.
0: There's a bit going on.
1: Yeah.
0: There was a bit going on. So other commentators believe it's not reportable, but there's got to be some sort of fine.
1: Imagine if there was nothing to come from all that.
0: No, there's a nuisance fine. There's got to be a nuisance fine. If you put four things together, there's got to be a nuisance fine.
1: If you
0: fine.
1: Drag Chris O out of his Sunday night movie.
0: Out of his onesie.
1: He's got it. Imagine just having to give him the broad stroke. Now, listen, Chris, this is happening. What? He's done what?
0: Mushy. He's head done, rattling.
1: What's jump, a mushy face?
0: Jumper punch, a sling tackle, and he laughed all the way through it.
1: Yeah.
0: Yep. Oh, do yourself a favor. If you haven't seen it, it is very, very funny. Oh. Anyway.
1: Right, let's get through some awards.
0: Yeah, we've got to
1: AFL
0: do that.
1: Nation 425.
0: Got a lot of highlights to play.
1: Fan food. The most flexible player for Cooper's Flex Salt. Flip it with Flex Salt. The flexible oral sheep lice treatment.
0: I don't know. Who was flexible today?
1: Do you want to take that one, Joe?
0: Everyone played their position. No one actually. Reed was the only one that went forward and played in the ruck.
1: Ash went through the middle and a little bit forward.
2: But played a lot of mid. Time, didn't he, Ash?
0: Let's not give it out today. Or do we have to? Do we have to?
1: I feel like it's...
0: All right, we'll give it out. Let's give it... Who are we going to get? Lockie Whitfield.
1: Did he go anywhere other than halfback?
0: No, he went where he wanted to. So he was flexible. He just played wherever he wanted to.
1: Yep. Sure. That'll do.
0: I think he's the only one. Him or Noah Anderson. Noah Anderson just played. He played at... Through the midfield, half back, down the wing, forward. Actually, Noah Anderson's probably better than Lockie Whitfield. So, Noah Anderson.
1: Okay.
0: Yep. Okay. You convinced?
1: Oh,
0: you sound convinced.
1: Sure. The tackle of the game for Bar Crusher Boats, Australia's ultimate fishing weapon. There was six to Finn Callahan. Happy for it to go to him.
0: Yeah, he's the best. And then Teague Miller was with five with Ben Long and a couple of mushies. I've got the mushy stats there. So Ben Long's winning the mushy award for the year and the head rattler of the year.
1: Who took a big step forward? Who was the growth player for Nutrien Water, your irrigation pump and filtration specialists?
0: Coulthard, your boy, Joe, he's getting better. Like, he's the second highest goal kicker for the GWS Giants this year.
1: Yeah.
0: So, Coulthard for me. So
1: they've got a lot of those smaller types. And they're missing a couple at the moment as well, the Giants. But they're clearly doing a great job with the development of those types of players. He had to wait a couple of years to get his opportunity as a first-round draft pick in, I think it was 2023. What was the game-sealing moment for Loctite? Loctite fast, strong and reliable adhesives that go beyond the bond.
0: It was the goal at the end for the Suns, and I think it was...
2: Eugel Hagen kicked the last one. I've sort of had in my mind when King kicked the first last quarter, but then they got another
0: Eugel Hagen. And well done to kick three in the second half in really tough conditions.
1: We didn't get a chance to ask Bodie about him, did we?
0: No, we didn't get asked. We didn't see a lot.
2: He didn't notice him.
0: You should have asked him about what happened on the way to the game. Or what happened during the week.
1: Jamari, you got ahead
0: of him. Because once the game started, he was locked in.
1: He was. Loctite. Adhesives beyond the bond. Joe, have you got who ran the most kilometres tonight for OMF? Better sleep for better recovery.

0: at the home of mattress,
1: I can tell you
0: bedroom,
1: who it wasn't.
0: Bedding and furniture.
1: It wasn't Kieran Briggs.
2: Do you want to have a guess who it was?
1: I will say Noah Anderson.
2: And
0: I will say...
1: Noah Anderson or Finn Callahan.
0: Toby Bedford.
2: I was going to say, those two aren't in the top five. Bedford's fourth.
1: Will Powell.
2: But little Harvey Thomas, 15.4.
1: Oh, well
2: equal,
1: done, Tomo.
2: Sorry, equal with Anderson. Yep. Equal with Anderson.
1: Oh, there
2: sorry,
1: we go. Noah, there we go. Yeah, well done, Noah.
2: 15.4
1: inch. Yeah, good.
2: Surprise, really.
0: Unmissable moment for drink wise. You won't miss a moment if you drink wise.
1: Well, Ben Long. Unmissable moment of the year. It'll win moment of the year. Mushy, mushy, sling tackle, jumper punch.
0: Slap.
1: And a slap.
0: Yeah,
1: unbelievable.
0: Certainly packed a lot into that 15 seconds, didn't he?
1: Unbelievable.
0: The goal of the day and the goal of the year contender for Beaumonts, where bathrooms begin.
1: Do we give it to Christian Petrarca?
2: I was thinking there's Beaumonts. A couple of long bombs. Yeah, Powell first, but then Petrarca.
1: Yeah, Petrarca was a ripper.
2: Yeah.
0: Jamara's second, or was it his first?
1: His first
0: left
1: one.
0: Foot snap was
1: his
0: pretty
1: first
0: good,
1: one
0: too.
1: Was pretty good, yeah.
0: Beaumonts for bathroom wear. Can speak firsthand. They do a cracking job at Beaumonts.
1: They do.
0: Ox, you're 3-2-1. We'll start with you at one and obviously work our way up to quite the crescendo, as this game has.
1: One vote, Clayton Oliver, 32 touches, 5 marks, 4 tackles, 9 clearances. I thought he just gave effort from start to finish. It was a proud performance. So well done to him. 2 votes to Bodie Ulland to keep the best player, well, one of the best top 10 players in the competition, goalless to the last minute, and shut him right out. He had 26 touches and 13 marks himself. He gets 2 votes. 3 votes, John Noble. He had 35 touches, 12 marks, and carried the ball 827 metres and was outstanding in his position. So 3 to Noble, 2 to Ulland, and 1 to Oliver. And apologies to Christian Petrarca, because I thought he had a very good game as well.
0: That is all for Bendix. When it comes to breaking, Bendix are the best. Put your foot down with confidence, Bendix. We've got a little bit of time before we fill in. So, because I'm working up to the hard out, Ox.
1: Oh, okay.
0: I probably could have waited for the votes.
1: Yeah, you could have.
0: I'm just shaking off a little bit of ring rust.
1: No, so the Gold Coast Suns next week.
0: Yes.
1: This becomes really important because the games don't get any easier. So they have got a really good matchup against St Kilda. So 8th v 9th.
2: In Darwin, which has been a happy hunting ground for them.
1: Yep, they'll play very good footy there. And the GWS Giants, they have got the Bombers. You'd expect them to beat Essendon up at NG Stadium.
0: You would.
1: And then the following week, so we'll just do 2 weeks for them. Suns have got Port Adelaide at home. That won't be easy. Port are playing good footy. And then the Giants go over to the West to play the West Coast Eagles, and they should beat them on the back of some of the performances they've been dishing up. So should be a good game of footy, a good round of footy next week.
0: Yeah, it will. I mean, we continue to persist with these double headers on Friday nights, which I've never understood. To me, that's the essential of tackling your own teammate when they're running into an open goal.
1: It's silly.
0: I just don't know why you would do it.
1: Well, the Thursday
0: There's
1: night...
0: There's so much competition for our entertainment time and dollar.
1: Yep.
0: Why you would throw something up against itself,
1: what about,
0: I don't know.
1: What about Fremantle v Hawthorn on the Thursday night?
0: Second v third, that's going to be a great game at Optus Stadium.
1: Then the Lions v Carlton, that will be one-sided. Port Adelaide.
0: Well, maybe not for a half.
1: No, they'll be good for the first half. Yep, they will be.
2: And I fair point, fair point.
1: Port Adelaide v Western Bulldogs should be a good game, 13th versus 12th. North and Sydney. And then Giants and Essendon, Gold Coast and St Kilda. Geelong and Collingwood will be a belter.
0: Yes.
1: And then the D's, Eagles,
0: yep.
1: And Richmond v. the Crows.
2: Is Michael Voss the biggest story tomorrow or not?
1: Ben Long might be.
0: Ox is just, hey, this is...
1: Have you said anything?
0: No,
1: like
0: I haven't.
1: It was just silly.
0: No, I haven't.
2: It was a comical 90 seconds, wasn't it?
1: No, I think there's a bit of Ben. I think there's a bit of Michael Voss. There's going to be a bit of Chris Scott as well.
0: Chris or Brad?
1: Brad.
0: Yep.
1: Did I say Chris?
0: Mm.
1: Well, Chris has been. Chris hasn't.
2: Got the runs on the
1: I don't think Chris has ever come under scrutiny, has he? Other than probably year two or year three.
0: I think they've only missed the finals once or twice under him.
1: He hasn't
0: once
1: been under scrutiny too much at all. But his brother, he got his work cut out, so they need to find both Essendon and Carlton need to find some form, don't they?
0: The current ladder has the Swans on top after a hard-fought victory over the D's today. Fremantle in second position above the Hawks. They're on the same amount of points, the Dockers, as the Swans, but the Swans up on superior percentage. Hawks

0: In third, Lions are in fourth. The Suns are up to fifth now, and the Cats are in sixth. So just below that top six, Melbourne, Collingwood, St Kilda, and North. North are going to have to have win against a side above them on the ladder if we're to believe that they've turned a corner. Adelaide Bulldogs, Port Adelaide, the Giants, the Weagles after getting a much needed win. They didn't win. Richmond beat them. Richmond got the much needed win over the Eagles, and it's Carlton, Essendon, and Richmond all on one win. And those are three out of the four Victorian powerhouse clubs. Yep.
1: Those four. So they've got the last 5 weeks, and those four sides have won 2 games out of 20. It's struggle town for those bottom four, isn't it?
0: Yep. Mm. It certainly is. And the Eagles, clearly. I mean, with the bottom four teams, Joe.
1: Yeah.
0: Oh, did you just say that?
1: Yeah. They've had.
2: The four biggest clubs.
0: Or
2: four of the six biggest clubs.
0: Yep. And they've had two wins between them in the last 5 weeks. It's a great stat, Joe. Not for them, but clearly not for them.
2: No.
0: All right. Well, that is round eight done and dusted. A 20-point win to the Suns to put them inside the top six. Big thanks to DMG and Tomo for keeping us all on track. No mean feat. Joe Watton, brilliantly called as always. David Schwartz is going to go back and watch the Ben Long replay with Clayton Oliver.
2: I'm actually going to ring Chris on the way home.
0: All right.
2: He's going to make sure he's out of his giraffe onesie and his tiger slippers and just see if he's ready for a big afternoon.
0: We're going to love you and leave you. I think Donna's is up next to maybe answer your calls. 1-300-736-736. Enjoy the rest of your Sunday night. These are the highlights of the Suns win over the Giants.
1: I've turned it over, pal. Now runs to 55. Just loads on the boat. Says, give it to mine. I'll find your first major. And Will Powell after some untidy work from both sides, really. The Suns won it back. Doesn't kick many, but that was a monster. The way they go through the middle of the ground. Cadman's onto it. He could take a bounce, decides not to. Sees an open goal square and says, oh, let's shoot it from here.
2: He's a good player.
1: And the Giants have got their first with a bit of magic from Aaron Cadman. One they desperately needed late inside this first turn.
0: To the top of the square.
1: Oh, fly comes
0: from Cadman. One grab, clean hands. 20 out directly in front. Had his name written all over it. So this will bring the margin back to single figures. And they get their second through Cadman.
1: Yeah, spots a target. And it's Anglin. He thought about giving it a whip good by hand, but had a better option inside 50. It's Coulthard. Can he line up and find one finally? Or has he snuck it in just?
2: Just.
1: Made the goal umpire work. But Gothard has been able to find a goal for the Giants. They've got their third.
0: Jeffrey launches the Suns inside forward 50. A minute to play. Briggs going back with the fly. Spilt the mark he should have taken. Petrarca to King, top of the square, got himself a little betwixt and between. Didn't know he was wanting to go right, left. In the end, slammed it on the left slipper and got his first of the night. The Suns who reclaim the lead to the tune of 4 points. Weller getting busy just off a step. Gets him inside. Now Jamari Eagle-Hagan had a bit of time. Ball onto the left boot. It bounces past Whitfield. And the quick snap from the right forward pocket gets his second goal as a Sun and his first of the night.
1: Punching tackle in over the top Moyle. Ball still to be won at ground level. It was won by Petrarca. Slammed it on the boot.
2: Great goal.
1: And he's got his second inside 50 for the Giants. But Miller's onto it. Rioli got run down. That doesn't happen often. Able to get rid of it. Only as far as Daniels who sends it back to the goal square. Stringer. Can he produce some magic? Stringer has got the hand pass away at Hogan. But boots the ball a centimetre from the line. And they found a goal. The Giants. But a few to pick off in the middle and he chose Ash. They're going to go forward though, not sideways. And he does with the hand pass. Just enough to Fonty who got past a tackler. Sends him inside 50. Hogan had to come from very deep to at least make a contest of it. Stringer now. Can he find the goals? Round the corner. He's done enough. Perhaps the little heartbeat for the Giants. Jeffrey straight over the man on the mark. Good hoof off the boot. Has he got the accuracy he can? Fabulous kick by Joel Jeffrey. And that margin now back out to 25 points. Puts it over the top. Oliver, quick hands. A free kick. And Thomas said, we'll take that. Thank you. He's long. And Oliver, oh, that the old jumper punch, but got a really good piece of him. And then two. Oh, he's just slapped him.
0: Ben Long has just given him.
1: Lost his marbles momentarily. And the 50 metres being paid.
2: He's going to get fined because he's patted him on the head. So that'll be another one. He slapped him. That'll be another fine. Ben Motta just done himself 2,000 or 3,000 in one incident. The Thurash down back.
0: Siren will sound. The Suns are undefeated at home this year. They stop a run of 6 straight defeats at the hands of the Giants. And they go 5-3 on the season with a 20-point win at home to finish out round 8.

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3: The delusionist is Marty Fields. 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
1: Good evening, I'm Carolee Katsimbalis. The federal government will use this month's budget to make Medicare urgent care clinics permanent across Australia. Federal politics reporter Nelson Scott.
2: Since urgent care clinics first opened in 2023, they've operated on a trial basis, with investment originally set to end in June. But Assistant Treasurer Daniel Molino says they've become a critical part of our healthcare system.
3: They've been used, I think, over 3 million times.
2: Labor has committed close to $2 billion in the budget to make the 137 bulk billing clinics permanent. The government says this will reduce pressure on emergency rooms and assist people dealing with cost of living pressures. While yet to comment on the specific proposal, the opposition's Matt Canavan says any measures included in the document need to improve people's lives.
4: It's focused on increasing the incomes and living standards of all Australians.
2: The budget will be delivered on May 12. In Canberra, Nelson Scott.
1: Australia's peak medical body is raising concerns potentially harmful unapproved nicotine pouches are being promoted to young people. The AMA is calling on the government to close loopholes that let the products enter the market. Associate Professor Julian Raitt says some of the pouches can contain 150 milligrams of nicotine, more than the average cigarette.
5: They do pose some health risks to the public, so we feel that it's important that the federal government step in and intervene via the Therapeutic Goods Administration to prevent access to these pouches without very strict limitations.
1: Investigations are continuing, but police have charged 47-year-old Jefferson Lewis with the murder of Kumanjai little baby in Alice Springs. He's been moved from Alice Springs to Darwin for his own protection after rioters targeted a hospital. And a 32-year-old man has been charged with murdering three family members and the attempted murder of another relative in Sydney Southwest at Rosemeadow near Campbelltown. He's been refused bail and is due to appear

0: here in court tomorrow. New laws in New South Wales will see service stations fined for failing to report accurate petrol prices. Minister for Better Regulation and Fair Trading Analuk Chavanilthong says the legislation makes it a specific offence to hide fuel prices or availability.
1: Triple the fines, but up to $3,300. And if they commit the same, if they re-offend within 12 months, then the fine goes up to $5,500. And of course, there are also court-imposed fines going up to $110,000.
0: High oil prices have prompted American budget airline Spirit to stop operations, leaving thousands of passengers with cancelled flights. Checking Finance, one Australian dollar buying 72 US cents.
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0: The Sharks have belted the Tigers in round 9 of the NRL.
3: Cronulla has recorded an emphatic 52-10 victory over the Tigers in Sydney's Sutherland Shire. The visitors suffered a huge blow early, losing Adam Dewey to a dislocated shoulder after scoring a try. Cronulla led 18-10 at half-time before scoring 6 unanswered tries in the second half in front of over 14,000 fans. Kale Hero and Teague Wilson finished with hat-tricks. Andrew Lucas at Ocean Protect Stadium.
0: A win for Newcastle Knights over South Sydney Rabbitohs, 42-38. Penrith Panthers over Manly Sea Eagles, 18-16. AFL closing out round 8, a 20-point win for Gold Coast Suns, beating GWS Giants, 83-63. Jamara Ugle-Hagan kicking 3 goals. Earlier, Sydney Swans with a 17-point win over Melbourne Demons, 131-114. And Oscar Piastri will start from 7th for the Miami Grand Prix. That's the latest news and sport.
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9: Your four-day forecast for the Great South Coast for Monday. A strong wind warning remains current for coastal areas. Cloudy, a very high chance of showers, most likely from the late morning, and also the chance of a thunderstorm. The fire danger will be moderate. Expecting tops of 18 for Warrnambool, Port Fairy and Tarang, 17 for Mortlake. Tuesday, showers easing, a top of 17. Wednesday, showers 17. And Thursday, showers, a top of 14.
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9: At the moment, it's 15 degrees.
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The clip clop of the milky as the morning sun comes up. Topper pops in its ice cream and Dixie's in a cup. Ball in motion, foys and the boomerang books and brushes.

0: And we're away for another hour, the last hour of Remember When for this early May.
1: It's over so quickly.
0: It's all too quick, isn't it?
1: Yes.
0: But then that's life itself.
1: I think we need to cut back the number of ads we have on this program. and just more of us.
0: You're going to take that up with Stephen Beers, are you?
1: I will, actually. I've got to send him an email tonight, so I will.
0: An announcement now. Andrew McLaren will be doing solo the next week's Remember When. It is 8 past 11. Many good things are coming our way this hour. The marvellous Mervyn will be there.
1: Yes.
0: Mervyn Perv. He had his own fan club at one stage, I believe, called The Pervs.
1: Yeah, that's right.
0: It had to be, the age of woke. It had to stop. But he will be there with his quick quiz. And in a moment, the montage. Can I just test you with a couple of initialisms?
1: Oh, please do.
0: Ryan, please be a part of this.
1: Yep.
0: With his little joyous little lips there, it all pursed
2: up. Excited.
0: Yeah, that's good. Initialism. Where would you see, what do these initials stand for? GWTP. GWTP. I'll give clues, or one clue to start with. When you're motoring, when you're out and about, when you're in the streets of Melbourne, you would see these initials every now and again. GWTP.
1: I write that down and all I see is Get With The Picture, which I think was a slogan for Channel 9 or something, wasn't it? Or
0: it may well have been, but no.
1: Get With The Picture. I'm sure. Yeah, but no. It's not that, obviously.
0: No, GWTP. We may maybe extend this out and see if this is what
1: see if the audience want to...
0: Yeah. What am I talking about? Any idea, Ryan?
1: GWTP. Motoring.
0: It's to do with...
2: Motoring.
0: Yes, motoring, driving. You will see it when you're driving.
1: You'll see it when
0: you're
1: driving.
0: You'll see that, and there's many signs like this.
1: It's a sign. So like a street sign.
0: It's a sign, yeah. I know, it's maddening when you don't... It's so easy for me, I've got it here in front of me.
1: Yeah. I have no idea. Yeah,
0: okay, we'll move to another one, see if we can get this one.
1: All right.
0: I heard this twice today in a retail setting.
1: Yeah.
0: Twice.
1: Yeah.
0: Today, and I'm sure you've heard it in at least 3 or 4 times this week if you've been in a retail setting. H-A-G-D.
2: H-A-G-D. Have a good day.
1: Have a good day. Yeah,
0: got
1: yeah
0: it. That's
1: very
0: right.
1: Good. Yeah, well done.
0: But the other one is proving just a little tricky.
1: Have a good day.
0: Yeah.
1: GWTP. Go west, young man. No, go well.
0: No, we have to come
1: go
0: back to
1: well.
0: It.
1: It's very proper. No, I've no idea. No,
0: see if someone can get it. 133693. No prize involved, but just the honour. Of success.
1: All right. In the meantime, it is time for the montage. We're going to play 2.5 minutes of songs here, and each of these songs, they were all together collectively in the charts in one particular year, and that's the year we want you to guess. We don't want to hear the year that the songs were released, because some of them may have been released the year prior. But when were they all together? That's what we're asking. Text us the year as soon as you think you know it on 0477. 693-693, and the first 10 people to correctly get it, we will read your names out. Are we ready to go?
0: We'll go, baby, go!

0: Some great songs there, I must say.
1: A good era. My Sharona.
0: Yes.
1: It's late 70s. It's got to be 79 or 80. What, 79.
0: 79 is spot on. Well done to you. I particularly love the song at the very beginning there. I've forgotten which one it was now.
1: Love it so much.
0: Yeah, it's a great song. One of my faves. Lay Your Love on Me, Racing.
1: That's right. That was a big thing. On the Rack label, I think it came out on the original 45. How many people have got it right? Lots.
0: Lots, but we only named the first 10. And the very first person, I don't think we've read this name out before. Well done to you, Ashley O'Halloran.
1: Good man. John of Pakenham, yes, you were right.
0: Ashley is also a female name. Could be a
1: could
0: lady.
1: Could be, yes.
0: Anyway, whatever. Whatever pleases you,
1: Ashley.
0: And that
1: doesn't remember when places, no boundaries.
0: No, but I just want to put it out there that, if we did get your gender wrong, well, now we've thrown out both, so, yeah.
1: We're keeping up with the woke. 1979 is right, Christian.
0: Yes. Oh, did we do Jacko and John?
1: No.
0: So John was second, Jacko third, Christian fourth.
1: All right. It's snippy. Andrew from Dandenong, you were right.
0: Well, see, there are some people like Andrew from Dandenong likes to know where he comes each week because he always makes it.
1: Does he?
0: So you were fifth tonight, Andrew. Craig was in sixth position.
1: I've lost the plays.
0: Chris of Adelaide.
1: Oh,
0: seven.
1: Thank you. Yep. Chris of Adelaide, well done, sir.
0: Well done. Leanne of Minyip, currently in Bondi Junction. Well
1: John
0: done to you.
1: John of Brulbach.
0: And Susie of Carrum Beach. You were the first 10 to correctly guess. But well done to you all who managed to get it right. Well done.
1: Yes, all very good. Appreciate your input very much so. Now, we'd love to hear from you too.
0: Yes. And now we can actually, should we squeeze in a call here? Because you've thrown out the question, the initialism of GWTP.
1: Correct.
0: And we've got two callers on the board already, so they might be ringing on that. So should we get them before the break and then we'll throw out a topic?
1: Yes, thank you, Len, for calling in.
2: Good evening, gentlemen. GWTP, give way to pedestrians.
1: That's it. Well, as it comes up on the sign, give way to PEDs.
0: Which is terrible. There's a sign in my neighbourhood, give way to PEDs, and it's right outside two schools. It's just so offensive.
2: Yes.
1: Don't laugh.
2: No.
1: You're right, then. Yes, give way to pedestrians, which you see every now and blinking at you.
0: Yes.
1: If you're a motorist.
2: You've got to give way to both, pedestrians and the little PEDs.
1: That's true, yes, you do. Greg, hello to you.
3: Oh, hi, how are you? I had exactly the same answer.
0: The
3: for
0: same
3: you,
0: thing. Ah, right. Yeah, well done to you as well.
1: Yes, indeed. While we're there, just one more before we leave this. Maybe you can get it straight up. I'm sort of putting you on the spot
0: here. Greg, we're throwing this one at you straight
1: this
0: up.
1: This is you hear sometimes in showbiz circles, but you hear it generally too.
0: Actually, Len's still there too, so we'll throw this to Len and Greg at the same time. Yeah.
1: But people use this when they're... They're giving you good wishes, sending you good wishes. The initials are B-A-L, B-A-L.
2: Break a leg.
1: Yeah.

0: Oh, well, yeah. They're both very good. Yeah. Lynn and Greg both got that.
1: Yeah, well, that was an easier one. Anyway, we'll come up with some more as the weeks and the years roll by.
0: Excellent. Thank you, guys. Much appreciated. All right, let's come back very shortly with your calls. I've got a topic. Do you want me to throw one in?
1: Please, over to you.
0: All right. Well, just off the back of the fact that we just, prior to the news with Kevin Trask, played Hey Paula, sung by Ernie and Denise. Lovely to hear it again. Singing television stars.
1: Oh.
0: People who were TV stars, but who also sang.
1: And had regular spots on TV.
0: Well, not necessarily. Yeah, they were television personalities, so people we've known as TV personalities, but they have also dabbled in singing.
1: Yeah, I've had quite a career in singing, because just about everyone who's been on TV has attempted to sing at one stage, haven't they?
0: Yeah, rather. Yeah. But I'm not fast. I just want calls. It's either that or we sit here and talk to each other all night.
1: Oh, no. In that case, anyone who's been on TV, 133693, in the last 72 years, you call in.
0: Singing TV stars. That's what I'm after.
1: Oh, no, just talking to Simon. It's 18 past 11. We're back soon.
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5: It is 21 after 11. Merv and Purvis along later in this hour, but until then, it's us having a chat with you. So we want your calls, 133693. I've thrown out the topic, singing TV stars.
6: And can I also add a little extra here for topic? I'd love some calls on this, because recently we've just fallen in love with our air fryer.
5: Yes.
6: It's first love for both Joanne and I, and it's a deep love.
5: Mm.
6: It's not just some...

0: Will wisp of the moment thing. It's profound. And I'm just amazed that we have not, until recently, had an air fryer in our lives.
1: No. But you know what the most remarkable thing about an air fryer is, before you get onto your topic? It's the greatest marketing gimmick of all time.
0: Because
1: it's not a fryer. It doesn't fry anything.
0: Well,
1: it is a mini desktop oven.
0: I suppose so.
1: Hot air. It heats an element and circulates hot air. Is that not what an oven does?
0: But, gee, it's
2: great. You don't have to preheat it, though.
1: No, but the only reason is because it's so small.
2: That's true.
1: But it is a mini desktop oven. But if I said to you, hey, you need, I know you've got an oven, but you need a mini desktop oven, you'd look at me as if I was stupid. Why would you buy that?
0: And if I didn't love pancakes so much, I would have put our frying pan on the hard rubbish last week.
1: Oh, yes.
0: But
1: you don't do a steak in an air fryer.
0: I beg to differ, sir.
1: Really?
0: Oh, yeah. My steak. Magnificent.
2: I've done it.
0: Yeah, thank you. Yeah.
2: It's all right. It's pretty good.
0: Yeah. I did bacon the other day. Crispy.
1: Really?
0: Oh, yeah. The air fryer is a thing of joy. It's a thing of beauty. And what this leads to.
1: I use it for pies and potato cakes. That's about it. Yeah, you chuck 2 4-20 with beef and cheese in there. 30 minutes, done.
0: Beautiful.
1: 30 minutes at 160.
0: You're such a gourmet that I can't keep up with that.
1: Mm.
0: But for most of us can't with your very rarefied tastes.
1: I did try eggs on toast.
0: Yeah, how's that work?
1: It doesn't. Because the air movement in it whips it around and you pull your tray out and you've just got egg white and egg yolk splattered and hard-baked onto your basket. And I nearly had to take the thing to the tip. It took me forever to clean it.
0: Well, until we better stop, because this sounds like an air fryer advertorial, and it's not.
1: Yeah, okay.
0: Though if Phillips or one of the Massagne want to weigh in with a few bucks, it could become one. What I'm talking about is, what's a gizmo you've got in your house you just love?
1: Oh, okay.
0: You just adore. And others may think, oh, no, it's just a passing fan, whatever. But you have stuck with it and just love it. Well, I know our air fryer is here to stay.
1: You know what I loved that Mum had? And I actually bought one last week, but not for the purpose for which it was intended. My mum used to have an air dehydrator.
0: Oh, yes.
1: So you put your bananas and your bits of apple and stuff in this dehydrator, and it comes out like dried apricots, basically.
0: Did she put her mushrooms in it?
1: No, not that I know of. No,
0: because
1: I never ate mushrooms.
0: No, that's good.
1: But no, a food dehydrator.
0: Yes.
1: She used to mash up strawberries, make it into a paste, spread it over the tray. And when that's cooked, you take it off the tray, you roll it up, and it's a chewy strawberry thing. It was delicious, roll-ups.
0: Well, that sounds rather wonderful.
1: So that would be my answer.
0: Okay.
1: I've just bought one to bake tapes in it for reel-to-reels to try and to get a good print off the tapes without breaking all my machines.
0: Really?
1: Yeah, that's what you do.
0: Yeah, they get very fragile, like old audio tapes.
1: Old audio tapes do, yeah. So you actually cook them in a food dehydrator.
0: I didn't know.
1: Yeah.
0: 133693 is the number, 133693.
1: Karen is in Altona Meadows. Hello, Karen.
3: Hi, Andrew and Simon. I'm listening to the topic of singing TV stars.
1: Yes.
3: I've got a few here. What about John Travolta from Happy Days?
1: Well, John Travolta from Welcome Back, Cotter, I think you mean.
3: John Travolta?
1: Yeah, that's true, because he was a TV star who went on to be a singer, yeah.
0: True enough.
3: Yeah. From Greece and the other one, I did not see them.
1: Yeah.
3: And then David Cassidy from, what was that group he was in?
1: David Cassidy was in the Partridge Family on TV. Yes.
3: Yeah, well, he was in that show.
1: Was he a singer before a TV star, though, or no?
0: I don't know. No, but he certainly became a huge star on TV, on concerts.
1: Yeah.
3: David did.
1: Yes.
3: And then you've got Johnny Young, because he was in
1: Young Talent Time.
3: Young Talent Time.
1: Yes, and The Go Show and all of that. But I think he was a singer. Yeah. I think it's fair to say he was a singer who moved to television.
3: That's true.
1: Yeah.
0: He was.
3: Yeah.
1: Mind you, should I be that fussy?
0: Am I
1: being picky with my topic?
0: Maybe.
1: Sorry to be correcting you, Karen.
0: Karen, thanks for your
1: good
0: call.
1: Good suggestions. Thank you, Karen.
0: Leanne's in Minyip. Hello, Leanne.
4: Hi, Andrew and Simon. I'm not in Minyip. I'm in Bondi Junction.
1: Yes, we saw that in a text earlier. Yeah. Yes.
4: My choice is Buddy Epps.
0: Buddy Epps, did he sing, did he? The guy from Beverly Hillbillies.
4: He sings the Jed Clampett song. Well, let me tell you a story about a man named Jed.
1: He sings the opening theme.
0: I never knew.
4: Yep.
1: Wow, I didn't know that either.
0: Huh.
4: Mm.
1: Leanne, who goes to Bondi to listen to 3AW?
4: I'm doing it very quietly because my stepfather's asleep in the opposite.
1: Oh, fair enough.
4: Room.
1: Yeah.
4: I have to be quiet. Sitting here overlooking the harbour on the balcony.
0: How long are you in Sydney for, Leanne?
4: I'm here till Tuesday. I've been here since Wednesday, and then I go up to Singleton, and then the Central Coast, and then home.
1: Well, if you bump into the Laundies, our new owners, give them our love.
4: I wouldn't even know what they look like, Carl.
0: Oh.
1: Handsome men.
0: Oh, boulevard ears. You can't miss them. They strut up and down the boardwalk at Bondi virtually every day. And admiring glances from everyone. Thank you so much, Leanne, for your call.
1: There you go. So that's a great example of exactly what I was looking for. Those people who have, you know, done a song, but they're actually TV stars.
0: Yes, that's. I know. Yeah. I know what you're getting at.
1: I was telling the audience, not you.
0: See,
1: just in case someone's tuned in, you know, they've just turned the telly off, come to bed. What are they talking about? I was just recapping.
0: Christian, good evening.
5: How are you, boys?
1: Yeah, all right.
0: Right.
5: The gizmo I wouldn't give up at home is my wife.
1: You're smooth.
0: Yes. How long have you been married?
5: Too long.
0: Well, there's the other side of the coin.
1: You've gone from You've gone from being Mr. Romantic to almost divorced in a couple of words.
5: That's it, exactly. What is it? I don't even know. Jesus, I'm bad.
1: You don't know how long you've been married?
5: Yeah, no, I can't help you.
0: Do you remember where you were married?
5: Yeah, in Geelong.
0: Oh, that's all right. Was it a church or a civil service?
5: Just a civil service.
0: Oh, that's all right. That's simple.
1: And how much attention do you pay? What's your wife's eye colour?
5: Blue.
1: Blue, right.
0: Well done.
1: What size shoe is she?
5: God. No, 6.5.
1: 6.5. Oh, well, there you go. You've paid attention over the years. That's good.
5: Yep.
1: No, there's definitely love there.
0: Yeah, it's oozing out of you. Thank you, Christian. Hey, this is a text here from John P. I no longer use a large oven for my cooking. Rather, I use a portable four-element oven because they're easily disposed when they break and can easily be replaced. And they're much cheaper to replace.
1: Yeah.
0: I've never heard of one.
1: I think they're just those sort of small ones with the little glass door that slides down. It's almost like the old toasters where you pull the door down and put one in, put your toast in. But it's just a small.
0: Do you, now that you're the bachelor boy, do you cook a roast for yourself?
1: No, never.
0: A little chicken? You just buy a little
1: chicken? I do chicken. No, what I do with chicken is I buy in bulk chicken breasts, the fillets.
0: Yeah.
1: I take them home, separate them all and freeze them. And so I just have them all in little, wrap them in glad wrap and chuck them in the freezer. And then I just boil chicken and have that for dinner.
0: Do you have soup?
1: Not often. I've got a couple of cans in the cupboard, but.
0: Do you have 2-minute noodles?
1: Yeah, but I never really eat them. I have 2-minute noodles when I'm not well and I've got a sore throat.
0: Yeah.
1: The hot noodles are fabulous for that. But no, if you're asking what's my regular sort of, like I'm usually here 3 or 4 days a week. When I'm at home the other nights, it'll be boiled chicken and a salad, or it'll be steak and a salad.
0: Hi, Simon and Andrew. My favourite gizmo is my Nespresso Virtuoso, is it? Virtue? I don't know, I'm sure.
1: Nespresso Virtuo?
0: Oh, is it?
1: And my slushy machine. slushy machine.
0: Your own home slushy machine.
1: That's pretty cool. Because you can put vodka in them. And,
0: oh, can you?
1: Yeah,
0: of course you can, yes. My dream as a child, I was a teenager, silly teenager, was to have a soft serve ice cream nozzle in my bedhead.
1: Oh, yeah.
0: So that first thing of the morning,
1: isn't it,
0: you
1: could
0: just open.

0: by snake-like jaws. And
1: just pull the lever.
0: And away you go. Because I just love Dairy Queens. Oh. No jokes, please.
1: No.
0: I'm sick of Dairy Queen jokes.
1: You know what? I love going to a restaurant that has a smorgasbord because invariably for the desserts, they've got that pull-down lever the ice cream, the soft serve. It? But they also have hot jam donuts. So I get hot jam donut, put it in a bowl, put ice cream on top of it, and then if they've got it, caramel topping.
0: Ladies, are you listening?
1: Yes.
0: Yeah. You could have this.
1: But I do save some room for mains.
0: Yeah, you're a stickler for a healthy diet.
1: Oh, yeah.
0: You are. 27 to 12. This is Remember When. 133693 is the number. Still time for a few more calls.
1: Yes.
0: Because before too long, we must get to the perv.
1: On Andrew's topic of what's that wonderful item in your house
0: that you love. Your gizmo, your electrical object usually. Although if you've got a steam refrigerator or something you adore, tell us all about it.
1: Yes, if you've got a Coolgardie safe, yes. We'd love to know.
0: Would be fascinating.
1: And my topic, singing TV stars, which hasn't really set the world on fire.
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1: And if you head out to Faulkner Cemetery and as you're walking through the main gates there, just have a look over your shoulder and you'll see cameo memorials. 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
0: How very true. 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
1: Because what a business to be in. 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
0: They really are.
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1: Mark is in Slovakia. G'day, Mark.
8: Hey, good afternoon. Beautiful sunny day here.
1: Nice.
8: About to go for a bike ride.
1: Ah, lovely.
8: Hey, I've got a TV person that became a singer or did a bit of both.
1: Yeah.
8: And that's Tony Barber.
1: Yeah, that's a great example. Yes.
0: He had a couple of albums out.
8: He did. We were little kids and we used to only know Tony as the, you know, the dancing, frolicking Solar's Entry host that would come in and almost miss his podium.
1: Yes.
8: Because he's got such a big spin-around dance going on. But to see him on the KTEL ads, I think it was KTEL or something like that, just and him singing, it looked like a joke. Really? Sorry, Tony.
0: And if you're listening, Tony, no offence, I hope.
8: It really didn't make sense. I don't think he was a good singer. I don't know.
1: Oh, I think he's a good singer, but it is a little difficult sometimes to sort of reconcile the two. It's like actors who go on to be singers. Often people just go, oh, yeah, they're just trying to be a, they're just trying it. You know, they don't realise that, you know, people actually have that talent.
0: So, yeah, no, I agree. Yeah,
1: but as we say, he put a couple of albums out, so he must have done all right. Yeah, otherwise, after the first album, no one would have touched it.
0: So true.
1: Yeah.
0: Thanks, Mark. This is a text from Damien. He has a juicer and a bread maker and loves them.
1: Oh, yeah, I love the bread maker.
0: Most bread makers you see on hard rubbish.
1: Yeah, it's a shame. But the problem is that with a bread maker, by the time you buy the dough, the powder and stuff, all the flour and the flavourings and the yeast and stuff, it costs you about $6 to make a loaf. You can buy one for $3 at the local supermarket.
0: So true. Rob's in Richmond. Hello, Rob.
9: Oh, yes. Good evening, gentlemen. We can't forget how many singers have come out of Neighbours. You've got Kylie, Jason, Craig McLaughlin, Stephen Dennis.
1: Yes.
9: Delta, Bruce Samazan.
1: Yes.
9: Who else? Holly Valance.
1: That's true too.
0: Yes, I forgot about Holly.
1: And remember that they actually made a Neighbours band with the guy who played Dez. He was
9: Paul Keane.
1: Yeah, he was in it. And who else was in that band? I don't think Ian Smith was in it, but
9: what about Daphne? Was she in it?
1: Well, she was that era, but yeah, mate, I don't know.
9: Joe Mangle?
1: Yeah, it could have been. He always reminded me of
9: Bouncer?
1: Mike Myers.
9: Bouncer in it?
1: Yeah, Bouncer, yeah.
0: The dog.
1: Yeah. That's marvellous. But you're right, Rob, there was quite a few came out of Neighbours, yeah.
9: Melissa
0: Takutz,
9: was she in Neighbours?
0: Oh, yes, the blonde girl, wasn't she?
1: Yeah, I think, wasn't she a Home and Away girl?
9: E Street
1: or something.
0: Oh, maybe
9: Natalie Imbruglia?
1: Oh, yes, great one. An international hit with Torn, her cover of that. Yeah. Great one. Yeah, excellent. Good on you, Rob. Appreciate that. Crikey, we are running out of time. We have to get to Mervyn Purvis very soon. Otherwise, Melvin is going to be a bit miffed if we don't do that on his first shift. So thank you to everyone else who called through. We've just sadly run out of time. Back in a moment.
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0: Who wants the father of a country estate?
2: A country estate is something I'd hate.
1: Hello there, everybody. This is the quickest quiz on radio. It's called the Mervyn Purvis Quick Quiz. Mervyn, are you there?
3: Yes, I am, Mr. Dees.
1: And we're going to ask you to quickly answer these questions to receive 10 points. Well, yes or no, whether you lose it or you gain it.
4: I think I saw you at the boat show, Mervyn. Yeah.
1: Simon, are you right to go?
5: Yes, Mr. Dees.
1: Okay, we're all right. Are you right there, Mervyn?
3: Yes, I am.
4: You haven't changed since the last time at the Rialto.
1: That's
4: Mervyn.
1: Right. We're
4: You're
1: up there.
4: Be there on Tuesday.
1: We're again there on Tuesday, the Rialto building, with the lovely Bataki hams to give away.
4: Yes, we'll give away some during the night, so please be there.
1: So we can't give them to everyone there. Because we'd be swamped. But to selective people, they might be taking home a Bataki ham from 7 o'clock onwards on Tuesday, the Melbourne Observation Day.
4: You get in for free if you mention Nightline.
1: You're right to go, Simon?
5: Yes, that's wasted a minute of the segment.
1: Oh, no,
5: come
1: it
5: on,
1: hasn't.
5: Let's go.
1: That's not a waste. That's important. That could have lost you 10 points for smart Alec remark. Who published several Australian children's books featuring the character Digit Dick? Was it Martin Boyd, Louis Stern, Leslie Reese?
6: Oh, it'd have to be Leslie Reese.
1: Yes, you win 10 points on that one. Congratulations, and
6: thank
1: a very
6: you,
1: good
6: sir.
1: Score to start with.
3: I think that was a guess.
1: Yes, I think it was.
6: I
1: think it was just...
6: All right, yeah, all right. I'll explain.
1: To which bird family does the brolga belong? Come on, Phil, you're lagging.
5: It's an emu like.
1: Yes, an emu like. Very
6: the
1: clever.
6: The long-legged bird family.
1: It's the heron stork crane, the brolga I want.
6: Ah.
1: Any answers?
6: Waiting
1: bird. Coming. A waiting bird, clever, yes. Any advance on that?
5: No.
3: A crane.
1: A crane it is.
4: You know, I wasn't delivered by a stork. I was delivered by a brolga.
1: Ginger Rogers won. Oh, there's a 10.
5: Yes, how many points there off, Mr. Dees?
1: I think I 10. That was just 10 points. Vile. It just the pit of my stomach turned. Ginger Rogers won a Best Actress Oscar for the film Kitty Foyle, released in which year?
4: That was a very early. No, that was 1935.
1: I'm sorry, I can't accept that. 38 or 40?
6: 38.

0: 40 it was, so congratulations to no one. Which German author wrote All Quiet on the Western Front?
1: Remarque. Remarque.
0: How did you know that?
1: Because I've read the book.
2: Erich Maria Remarque.
1: Yes, I've read it in German and in English.
3: It was remarkable, that answer.
4: He was deaf, wasn't he?
1: Pardon?
4: No, he was deaf.
1: I can't hear you.
3: He had a lot of cannon shots going. He had gonorrhea.
0: Oh, did he?
3: Yes. Those gunners in the war there, he went deaf.
4: Gerald Quigley Florida. Could help him.
0: In which century was the artist Michelangelo born, please? 14th, 15th, 16th?
3: 16th.
4: 14th.
1: 15th.
0: 15th, yes.
4: Someone
0: be careful.
1: You're keeping score there.
0: Be very careful.
1: I said the 15th.
0: The more you get, the more you can lose. Very easily.
1: You think Mervyn
2: That's
1: would
2: right.
1: have...
2: Don't forget that.
1: You think... Mervyn will have known the answer about Digit Dick, wouldn't
0: Which
1: you?
0: Of these wine bottles is about six times the standard size? Methuselah, Samuel Sama, Rehoboam or Belshazzar?
1: The Balthazar.
3: Rehoboam.
0: Yes, congratulations, very good. 10 points for you. In which month in 1952 did Queen Elizabeth I accede to the throne?
4: Oh, Ian will know that one.
0: Quick clip. Any ideas, Ian?
1: April.
0: Lose 10.
3: February.
0: February is correct. Yep. Very good. You're doing very well. Which Moscow building was the headquarters of the Parliament of the Russian Republic?
1: The KGB.
0: Lose 10.
2: The White House.
0: The White House is correct. What is the official language of Guyana? Guyana.
4: Geek?
0: Spanish, French, English.
3: French.
0: Incorrect.
2: English.
0: Come on, Phil, you're wading behind. Who was the second Roman Empire emperor?
1: Claudius Aurelius.
0: Augustus, Claudius, Nero, or Tiberius?
4: Tiberius.
0: Augustus. Tiberius is correct, and the winner is...
4: Well, amazingly, scores tonight. Philip on minus 20, Simon on minus 20. Both negative draw there. Ian on zero. Well done, Ian. And Mervyn won on 30 points.
3: Oh, not again from Mervyn.
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6: Coming up after the midnight news is the voice of Tony McManus.
7: Hello, Tony.
8: Sorry, Simon. Andrew and I were just chatting about addresses.
6: We only need one person to pay attention at a time. We're pretty casual here.
8: Clearly that is the case.
7: Yes,
8: Does it start with M?
7: No.
8: No, it didn't. Oh, I've got the wrong one then.
7: Yeah. What was that? Where I used to live, a street I used to live in.
8: Mm. Oh.
7: No, didn't live in that. Anyway, how have things been, Tony?
8: Word of the day.
7: Mm-hmm.
8: So I've got this wonderful subscription that somebody set up for me from Merriam-Webster.
7: Yep.
8: Mm-hmm. And so we might have a bit of fun with word of the day occasionally through mornings.
7: Good thing. Norman Banks used to do it every day.
8: Yes. Oh, did he?
7: He did.
8: So nothing's original.
6: Nothing new in radio, is it?
7: When was the last original thing in radio? I think about 1950 would have been about the last
8: probably.
7: Original concept, I
8: think,
7: in
8: just
7: radio.
8: Just about 25 minutes after Marconi, probably.
7: It's probably so.
8: Around that time. So do you recall how he did it, just out of interest?
7: He just said it like,
8: word of the day.
7: You know, people make you think and, you know, and I'm on your side, remember that, and my word of the day, let me tell you, is, and he'd give a word like avuncular. And then he would have, I think he'd have people call in and tell him what they thought avuncular meant.
8: Put it, that's exactly what I was going to do.
7: Well, you know, I call you the Norman Banks
8: of
7: Melbourne
8: Radio.
7: No, I don't
8: think so, not even close.
7: I do.
6: I think maybe you need to bring that to Remember When.
8: Yeah, it's a great idea.
6: Part of the closer, as we say goodnight.
7: Remember?
6: Here's Uncle Andy's word of the day.
8: I think you should, and use that accent.
7: It's bombastic, and we say goodnight to you all with that word ringing in your ears.
6: That's it.
8: I think it would work.
6: It's lovely.
8: I think it's a ratings winner.
6: It fits Remember When, doesn't it?
8: It does, very much so.
6: Speaking of ratings winner, oh no, we weren't going to talk about that, were we?
7: No.
8: You weren't?
6: No.
8: Too self-indulgent.
6: A little stat with this particular program that is very pleasing.
8: Do you want me to say it?
6: Oh, no, we weren't going to talk about the ratings win because we take, you know, that's lovely that it happens, but there is a particular stat in our figures. Look, I'm going to say it.
7: All right, okay. Yeah. All right,
6: The highest rating quarter hour of this particular show? This quarter hour. It's Mervyn Purvis and you promoing your show. Andrew and I have nothing to do.
8: That's not true.
6: And that's the highest rating quarter hour of the show.
8: That's not true.
6: By a quarter hour where we shut up.
7: Quite a way.
8: I don't, but with great respect, it's very kind of you. I don't think it has anything to do with me. I think it's probably those that are tuning in before they go and have nine eyes or get ready, you know, a slapping on the ponds. Face cream.
7: No, I think it's more people saying, for goodness sake, get McLaren and Owens off. Yeah. Thank God we've got Moclear. I must get your name right.
6: McManus.
7: Now, and I met the other Tony in this building just the other day too.
8: Which Tony was it?
7: McManus. Oh,
8: another one?
7: No. Moclear.
6: He met Moclear. He has trouble telling you and Moclear apart.
8: Yeah, well.
7: But I love you both.
8: Well, there's old Tony and there's new Tony is the best way to do it, is the way to do it. Now, I think it's fair to say, as you know, Simon, I have an obsessive and a compulsive disorder.
6: Yeah.
8: So we're going to talk about that because I don't think I'm the only one. So we will.
6: We've got another minute.
7: So you can be compulsive and obsessive for quite a time.
8: Nothing.

0: restrictive about that. So thank
1: sorry,
0: you.
1: I just for people at home, I count down to when we have to time out, and I've just started counting down a minute early. So sorry, Tony. Go ahead.
0: Now I've got nothing.
2: what are you obsessive about in particular?
0: Well, I tell you, I'm embarrassed by it now.
1: Mm-hmm.
0: So I get in here, get my studio all organised, spend about an hour talking with Jay, and we sit and chat and have it. And Carol Lee comes in and we have a chat, and now I come and have a chat with you. But the thing, I go around to the kitchen area to get some cups and saucers for guests or for the studio. Filth.
1: Mm. Yeah.
0: And so why does it impact on me, for example, but not you?
2: Well, it probably does, but it takes a ball on his stride, I suppose.
0: You're not obsessive.
2: I guess that's the answer, isn't it?
0: Whereas I am. So we're going to look at that and we'll ask people right across Australia, all coming up after midnight.

0: Well, another remember when, the first under the brand of Tapped Media. And
1: yes,
0: the
1: that's right.
0: First with executive producer Melvin joining us this evening. Thank you, Melvin. Thank you, Ryan, for your fabulous work as always.
2: Thank you.
0: And thank you, Andy.
1: Especially to you too, Cy Baby.
0: And just remember, ladies, one squeeze of Morning Fresh gives more than twice the cleaning power of other dishwashing liquids. They're proud sponsors, of course, Morning Fresh, of Tom Elliott's Festival of Music show, which will be coming up after Ross and Russ in the morning.
1: Oh, dear.
3: Just remember.

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1: Kara Polycats and Barnetts. Charges have been laid against the man accused of killing a 5-year-old girl in Alice Springs. Toby Goff reports.
2: 1 week after she was taken from her home, Northern Territory Police have formally charged Jefferson Lewis with the murder of Kumanjai Little Baby. The 47-year-old remains under heavy guard in Darwin and is expected to face court later this week. Northern Territory Police Commissioner Martin Dole says while the charge is a significant milestone in a complex investigation, the town remains deeply scarred. Police have also released CCTV of Thursday's riot that broke out at the hospital where Lewis was receiving treatment. Several people have been arrested over the event. The community is now being urged to respect the judicial process and allow Kumanjai Little Baby's family the peace they need. Toby Goff reporting.
1: A man's been charged with murdering 3 family members and the attempted murder of another relative in Sydney Southwest. Jamel Wells reports.
3: Police called to Rose Meadow near Campbelltown found the bodies of a 65-year-old woman and 25-year-old man. A 64-year-old man found injured later died in hospital, while a 30-year-old injured man has been released from hospital. A 32-year-old man arrested at the scene has been refused bail. Police say he may have used a blunt weapon, possibly a hammer, to attack his family. Jamel Wells in Sydney.
1: Two boys

0: Aged 13 and 15 have been charged with allegedly assaulting a man on a bus in the New South Wales Hunter, knocking him unconscious. The federal government says it's not ruling out extending the fuel excise cut beyond June. Labor halved the levy for 3 months in April following high fuel prices during the Middle East war. As shipping restrictions continue in the Strait of Hormuz, Assistant Treasurer Daniel Molino has told Sky News a decision will be made closer to the deadline.
1: We're just 1 month into that fuel excise cut. I think we need to really see how the overseas conflict evolves, how prices evolve for oil. But I think, you know, it is doing what it was intended to do.
0: US domestic airline Spirit has collapsed, leaving thousands of passengers stranded across the United States. The airline had previously filed for bankruptcy 3 times and was seeking a merger to stay in the air. The last flight, Spirit 357, landed at Dallas-Fort Worth Airport, prompting a rare exchange between controllers and other pilots on the busy air traffic radio channel.
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0: 17,000 workers are out of a job.
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0: In the EPL, Arsenal is currently on top of the Premier League ladder with a 3-0 win over Fulham. But shortly, a few moments ago at halftime, Bournemouth leading Crystal Palace 2-0. Other games beginning shortly, Man United against Liverpool and Aston Villa and Tottenham. NRL Round 9, the Knights have held off a late surge from the Rabbitohs to claim a 42-38 victory in front of a home crowd. Coach Justin Holbrook says the team had to bounce back.
6: We were actually behind the scoreboard. We had to win it twice and we're good enough to do that. So that's great character led by KP and all the boys. You can drop your heads there and fall away, but we forced an error, scored ourselves, and then had to come up with a try-saving tackle.
0: The Sharks beat the Tigers 52-10. Penrith Panthers over Manly Sea Eagles 18-16. And AFL closing out round 8, Gold Coast Suns over GWS Giants 83-63. And the Sydney Swans over Melbourne Demons 131-114. That's the latest news and sport.
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14: Your four-day forecast for the Great South Coast for Monday. A strong wind warning remains current for coastal areas. Cloudy, a very high chance of showers, most likely from the late morning, and also the chance of a thunderstorm. The fire danger will be moderate. Expecting tops of 18 for Warrnambool, Port Ferry and Terang, 17 for Mortlake. Tuesday, showers easing, a top of 17. Wednesday, showers 17. And Thursday, showers a top of 14.
5: 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Speak to your local Arnold Thomas and Becker lawyer, Nicole, today.
14: Right now, it's 14 degrees.
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17: 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Good morning and welcome to Australia Overnight. Come and join us. Good morning, Blake.
18: Good morning, everyone. Welcome to Australia Overnight. And now, here's my grandpa.
19: Australia's quiet. The night rolls on. Voices echo till the break of dawn.

How many visits to a McDonald's can you have during the week? More than one? More than five? How many is just not enough? Midnight hours, they softly hum. Asking for a friend. A city wakes, a heart goes numb. 133-693.

on board wherever you are, right across Australia. The good people at 5AA are here with us, the Ace Radio Network. It is 3AW here in Melbourne. Good morning. And 6PR join us a little later on a Monday morning. It's a program we know and love as Australia Overnight. Midnight hours, the softly hum. When I say we, well, I love it. City wakes, heart goes numb. You on the other

But as we chat, we got nothing planned. Nothing! Which is sad, right through until the wee small. So it's all about open line this morning. Carol Lee, thank you in the newsroom. We'll be keeping us up to date as we go right through, wherever you are. Hope you had a fantastic win. If you've got a story about what you did over the weekend and with whom, feel free to join us. 133-693. And you can also send a text message, 0477-693-693. Things that we'd written down, a word of the day, only because a dear friend, Morning Lynn, subscribing. I thought, oh, we can have a bit of fun with this. And then previous program, Andrew, Simon and Andrew for Remember When on a Sunday night here on 3AW, said, oh, yeah, Norman Banks did that about 60 years ago. Oh, thanks. So there's nothing new in radio. But I just thought they've... So I get this thing through now from Merriam-Webster, Webster's Dictionary, I think, called Word of the Day. And you can become sort of consumed by it. So the one that received over the weekend was the word exasperate. In other words, what is the meaning of the word exasperate? Now, many of you listening right now are going to go, what you're doing right now, Tony, is frankly exasperating. Well, that would be close. But what is the DNA? What is the meaning of the word exasperate? 133-693. The other thing as part of that, coincidentally, came through the same sort of website, if you like, which I thought was funny. 10 words, and it is funny, 10 words for other people's children. You can, like 10 different words, if you like. So when you immediately think of how you would describe other people's children, what would that be? 10 words and or expressions of other people's children. 133-693. We might have some fun with that. The other one, which I mentioned to the boys, Simon and Andrew, here on 3AW, the

0: The obsessive behaviour that some of us have, obsessive, ideally probably even somewhat, really it's compulsive, and it for many I can understand it would be debilitating. So as I walked in, one of the things I loathe at home is where people leave things in the sink. So in other words, they take their plate and they put it in the sink and leave it there, as if someone else is going to wash it. Somebody else is going to do it. And I go, no. Now, historically, what I've done is I've washed it. You're smiling, Jay, because why?
1: It's an interesting one because it happens at our place too.
0: Exactly. And what do you do?
1: Well, you know, being the parents, you pick it up after the kids. I just
0: big
1: rinse.
0: Big mistake.
1: I do the rinse. I do the rinse and then I put it on the side for later, or I put it into the dishwasher.
0: Now, here's the thing. Now, come over to the Tony Mac couch. We haven't been on the Tony Mac couch for a long time, have we?
1: It's a very comfortable one.
0: It's a very comfortable couch. Why would you not put it? Why would you put it on the sink?
1: Well, that's right. I mean,
0: why don't you put it straight into the dishwasher if you've got one?
1: Exactly. Just give it a rinse at least. Just don't leave
0: it
1: there.
0: No, not at least. Why wouldn't you do that?
1: No, I believe in rinsing. But I just... See,
0: there's a song there. Ladies and gentlemen, I'd like to sing my new hit, I Believe in Rinsing. What?
1: There's the big one. There's the dishwasher. But
0: yeah.
1: But that's for later. So if you want to, maybe there's a plate or a cup that you like to use a couple of times like I do. I have a certain cup and I use it over and over.
0: Yeah.
1: So
0: that's,
1: I give it a rinse.
0: That's obsessive.
1: I put it back on the counter and I might use it later. So then I might just rinse a plate, but then I might use that plate later on. So I always put it onto the reserve table where I might use it later. Welcome to my brain.
0: That's my point. Now, so then I come into the great studios here of 3AW, and so I'd like to sort of clean the space before we sit down, as you well know, and get organised, and we start to do that from around about 10:30, and then get organised. So then I walk around to our kitchen area, and I'm thinking, so why do they just put their cup full of half coffee into the sink? Why would they not then...
1: Just tip it out.
0: Tip it out, rinse it, put it away, and or put it into the dishwasher?
1: Might be one for a round discussion at work.
0: I think so. Is it me, or is this a nationwide concern for people? It's probably just me. Nobody else would actually give us stuff, maybe. I don't know. Come and let us know, 133-693. Surprises with some entertainment this morning, says Kyle. Good on you. This Kyle Sandilands has been texting us. Morning, Kyle. Kyle says, could you surprise us with some entertainment? I dare you. Thank you, Kyle. Lenny, how's it going in court, Kyle? Lenny, good morning.
2: Good morning, mate.
0: Lenny.
2: Exasperated.
0: Exasperation.
2: Oh, mate, you just exasperated me because I've been hanging on and hanging on. I think exasperating is when you sort of, you want to do something and people just block you and you get irate.
0: Oh, from whom, by whom have you been blocked, Len?
2: Oh, you know, commercials on radio and this and that and the other and people rambling on for half an hour before they let me speak on the radio.
0: But, oh, I'm sorry. We'll change our hold format for you.
2: I love you, sir. You know that.
0: You're the one.
2: And no, but... there's nothing with the coffee cup thing. Yeah, well, I have my cup of coffee in the morning. I finish it. And sometimes it goes cold. And, yeah, I'll just tip it in the sink, wash the cup, dry it, and then I'll make another. I'll put the ingredients in for another, very simple, just a black coffee. You know, what do you do? Half a spoon of sugar, brown sugar and coffee and leave it there. And then all I've got to do is when I want another one, is put the kettle on, boom, boom, boom.
0: Who else is in the house with you, Lenny?
2: My wife, my beautiful wife.
0: And so you would leave all that mess on her bench?
2: No. I wash the cup out after I finish, dry it, remake another one because I normally have two in the space of half an hour. In the morning, And

0: Yeah, and then I'll wash it and dry it and put it away where I got it from.
1: Well, you may be the perfect husband. You may be in the running for husband of the year.
0: The century, mate.
1: Now, if I was to speak to your other half, would she say that that is indeed the case? Husband of the year?
0: Oh, we have our moments, but no, we've been married 46 and a half years now. You know, and yeah.
1: Pretty good.
0: No, not bad. You know, she puts up with me, I put up with her. We have our moments, but
1: not bad. She is that what life's going to look like? She puts up with me and I put up with her. Is that as good as our life is going to get, Lenny?
0: No. We just came back from a holiday. We went away for a week together.
1: Where'd you go? Who'd you see? Who'd you talk to? What'd you buy?
0: I'll tell you what. Didn't buy much, but we went up to Bright.
1: Oh, lovely.
0: And, yeah, I'll tell you, in autumn up there, it is absolutely magnificent.
1: Superb.
0: Mate. You know, and we had we actually stayed in a two-story apartment there, and magnificent.
1: Did you see anybody through that part of the area that happened to be driving a Rolls-Royce?
0: No, I did not, but I'll tell you one thing. Where we stayed was fantastic. Where I was staying, all I'd do is walk about 100 metres up the street and then turn right, and another 100 metres up across the Ovens River, and went to the Star Hotel, and fantastic. Sit there, met a few of the locals, had a bit of a chat. Fantastic. We drove around the place and had a look, and yeah.
1: Lenny, it sounds lovely. What a fantastic weekend. Well done, you. Keep in touch, old son. It's always good to have you on. 133693, wherever you are, right around Australia, come and be part of It's a Lighter, Brighter edition of Australia Overnight on this Monday. For those that make an inquiry, as they do Monday and or Tuesday, Nathan Kosh, he'll be joining us Wednesday morning. So Tuesday night, Wednesday morning, Nathan Kosh will be with us. We've got lots of things planned too for the weekend. We'll have a look at birthdays. It's a Labor Day holiday in, or is it? Is it a Labor holiday in Queensland?

0: We drove around the place and had a look, and yeah.
1: Lenny, it sounds lovely. What a fantastic weekend. Well done, you. Keep in touch, old son. It's always good to have you on. 133-693, wherever you are, right around Australia, come and be part of It's a lighter, brighter edition of Australia Overnight on this Monday. For those that make an inquiry, as they do Monday and or Tuesday, Nathan Kosh, he'll be joining us Wednesday morning. So Tuesday night, Wednesday morning, Nathan Kosh will be with us. We've got lots of things planned too for the weekend. We'll have a look at birthdays. It's a Labor Day holiday in, or is it? Is it a Labor holiday in Queensland? It is. And so that is today, Monday, 4th of May. 4th of May. Wherever you are. Nice to have your company. I'm Tony McManus. Lots of texts coming in. Time to put a sign in the kitchen that says, wash it or lose it. Renee, you'll laugh at this. There's a big sign in the kitchen that says, please put your cups in the rack. Now, it can't be, you could not have a larger sign. So then why do people leave it in the sink for other people to do? And I reckon it might be the football people. You know, I'll start with them. 133-693 for Australia Overnight. Good morning.
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1: Trust you had an amazing weekend wherever you are, whatever you did and with whom. It was pretty good weather in terms of what we did here in Melbourne. I'm not too sure. Probably the same, I would have thought, in Adelaide as well. As I mentioned earlier, the good people at 6PR, they join us just a little bit later on the Monday morning edition of Australia Overnight. Now, I was in your neck of the woods, Jay, around the Carlton, around Icon Park. Arcon Stadium there, I've got to tell you, it is just, and you can look through the glass.
14: Yes.
1: Have you been in there?
14: I have.
1: And you can see all those trophies on
14: trophies
1: display.
14: Straight down the middle.
1: Isn't it beautifully presented?
14: It's our pride of Joy Avenue.
1: Isn't it just fantastic nice. The way, how long has that been like that in display?
14: Oh, look, Tony, back to the last premiership, that was about 26 years ago.
1: Right.
14: I don't want to mention that too much.

0: But it was impressive the way it is set up.
1: It's a nice little setup they've got there.
0: Now, Saturday morning, hosting this was a pleasure and a privilege to host in a very small capacity, I might add, an event for the good people that are all involved with an organisation called Conquer Cancer. And the point of that story is that, which we'll have more on, I'll talk more about it later in the week, but the point of that is I could not believe how many people around Royal Avenue and all around that area were running. There must have been, I'm going to say, thousands of people that were running around that area. We got there very early. I got there around about 6:30 or 7 to get ready for this event in the Parklands area, and there were thousands of people running. And as I was leaving around about 2 in the afternoon, people were still running around that area. It was phenomenal to watch. Perfect day for it, of course. But it was just a wonderful, wonderful weekend. Hope your footy team won and you got on with life as you do. Let's do this. Leanne, morning.
2: Good morning, Tony. I'm sitting on the balcony in Sydney, overlooking the harbour.
0: Excellent. Isn't it? Tell us about the view. What are you seeing?
2: I'm seeing the zoo, the harbour, Manly, North Sydney, the Harbour Bridge. If I lean forward, I can see the City of Sydney and the Opera House, and below me is Sid Einfield Drive. it's pretty good. But my condolences for today, buddy.
0: Oh, don't. Just
2: it was a good
0: don't.
2: Game.
0: It was an extraordinary game. Melbourne just became a little lacklustre in the second quarter.
2: But you look at that. They caught up in the last.
0: Yeah, they did. And Coxie, Dean Cox, was not happy about that last quarter for Sydney.
2: No, it looked like they played basketball the whole time. There was too many handballs.
0: Yeah,
2: We were there till three-quarter time, and it was just fumbling on the ground and too many handballs that were handed over to you. There was a lovely mark by that young Melbourne player in the first quarter. It was a beautiful mark. He went up high. I don't know what his name is. Sorry.
0: I'm not sure either.
2: I think he's Indigenous.
0: Anyway, go on. So it was amazing. There were some amazing pieces of play from those players. Yeah. You're right. Yeah.
2: Yeah, there was. And your Ruckman.
0: Might have been Cozzy. Was it Cozzy?
2: I don't know, Dale. We left at three-quarter time because not only did they have the football on there, the Wiggles were playing in the Horden Pavilion.
0: Oh, no. Did you go and see the Wiggles?
2: No.
0: Why? Would have
2: been
0: fantastic.
2: And there was also a half marathon this morning as we were going to the SCG. The marathon runners were coming up from the train. And yesterday I went down to Coogee and had lunch with my girls. It's been fantastic. Got another 2 days here. I'm going down to Bondi to see to pay my respects to the situation that happened at Christmas.
0: Yeah, nice thing to do.
2: Yeah, and then I'll probably catch up with Danny and play some keno, and we'll have breakfast first. And and then I'm going up to Singleton on Tuesday to my friend Trish's place. Remember?
0: I do. How long will you stay in Singleton with Trish?
2: The 5th to the 8th. Three days, yeah. Yeah, and then I'm going to the Central Coast overnight, and then I have my school reunion. Then I'm going back to the Central Coast, then I'll be home on the 12th.
0: Oh, the school reunion sounds like it could be fun.
2: Yeah, it will be. We don't have many. There's only about 25 going, but that's enough. Got teachers going too.
0: Fantastic.
2: Yeah, looking forward to it.
0: Where's that being held? At the school?
2: No. Down at Coogee Legion Club on Coogee Beach.
0: Right.
2: Very nice down there. So been a good trip. There would have been, it was nearly full capacity at the SCG. There were a lot of people. So we left at three quarters.
0: Yeah, the pictures look good on Fox. It looked like it was pretty busy and the stadium looked full.
2: We were in the noble behind the Coles.
0: Well done you. Lee, and have a safe time. We'll talk again later in the week, yeah?
2: No worries.
0: Okay, mate, thank you. And Nathan, good morning to you.
3: Morning, Tony. How are you?
0: Well, thank you.
3: I watched the Carlton game on

0: Saturday.
1: Mm.
0: So whenever it was on.
1: Yeah.
0: And it was a good game. Cardinals in front. A little bit,
1: and then got flogged in the end by St Kilda. The final score was 9-15 to about 16-12. So Carlton just lacklustre.
0: And how Melbourne go?
1: Melbourne had a really good game. We just missed out towards the end. Missed out by a couple of goals in the end.
0: Who were they playing?
1: Sydney.
0: I didn't hear that one or see that one.
1: Yeah, it was on yesterday.
0: The Thursday game was good. It was a draw. Did you see that one?
1: Yeah, I saw them all. Much to the disgust of everybody. I watched a fair bit.
0: And I'm so sad for Jay and all the Carlton supporters. They lost a game, another game.
1: That's really helpful, Nathan. That's helpful. He's in tears the other side of the glass there, Nathan.
2: Thanks for the another one.
1: Yeah, Nathan. Thanks. lost another one.
0: It was going back and forth with St Kilda. Carlton was the St Kilda game. It was back and forth, like Collingwood and Collingwood and Hawthorn one. How was your weekend?
1: It's sensational, really good.
0: If Jay upset his ears,
1: there were tears when I came in around about 10:30, and little tears down over his cheek. The pain is real, Nathan, for Carlton supporters.
0: He wants me to send him a Collingwood
1: membership
0: tissue box, a membership or Collingwood tissue box.
1: No, I don't think so. I'm trying to get him signed up for a Melbourne Football Club membership, even for his kids. He said, no, I don't think so.
0: I just want to say hello to everybody.
1: Please.
0: And I just want to say hello to Jimmy. How's he going? I haven't heard.
1: Yeah, he'll be with us maybe a bit later on when he's up and around.
0: Yeah. And I thought to say hello to them and Arthur.
1: Good on you, Nathan.
0: And the petrol prices are down in Montague.
1: Oh, that's encouraging.
0: $1.83 in Montague.
1: 1.83. Well done. Thank you for that. Look at all these texts coming through. Thank you. G'day, Tony Mac. My word of the day is, and it's such a good word, and I can't even pronounce it, perspicuous. PERPSPISACIOUS. Hope that's the right spelling. G'day, Tony. Greetings from Alice Springs. I'm enjoying the show from the safety of my hotel room. Not that there's nothing else to do. Matthew in Essendon. You're in Alice Springs. Beautiful. Gorgeous. Well, there's a fair bit been happening in Alice Springs over the last few days, sadly. G'day, Tony Mac. Melbourne nearly beat the Swans. That's a very good point. I mean, we got so close to beating them. It's just the home ground advantage and the fact that the Ds just lost a little bit of something or other in the second quarter. Really good third quarter and a fantastic final quarter. I mean, came back to win a couple of goals in a game that was, you know, very high scoring. 133693, your call straight after this. Plenty of room on the board. Lots of things. One of the things that I mentioned earlier, I think, or did I, drive-ins. Drive-ins have always been one of our great memories, I think, is going to the drive-in, certainly as a kid and as a teenager, and then when you first got your license and with the kids and the group, get the cars and say, right, we're going to the drive-in tonight, we'll see you there, we'll be there from around about 7:30. Movie starts at 8. Bring something nice to eat, which we would do. Point of that is that the Dandenong Panoramic, later Dandenong Lunar, opened in Melbourne 1956. What a year. 1956 was the year. Closed in 1984 and then reopened again in 2002. However, it closed again in July 2023, the Dandenong Panoramic. First opened on this day in 1956. Wherever you are, around Australia, what was your favourite drive-in? For us, it was a couple because of where we were lived. It was just a fluke, not that we just happened to. Would

0: in no particular order, but in Burwood, out on the Burwood Highway, and the one at Toorak, or Tooronga, I think really is probably the better address. It was the Toorak driving, but Tooronga, no longer there. I think they built the Coles head office on that property, didn't they? But you know what I mean. So there were those wonderful stories about drive-ins around Australia. What did you see? Where did you go? Where was the drive-in? 133 693. It's Australia Overnight.
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12: Joanne, the teacher. Hello, teacher. Good morning, teacher. Good morning. Hello.
13: Hello, how are you? No, I don't say that.
12: Teacher, teacher, the dog ate my homework.
13: You don't, Tony, you just put me off. I think the listeners are probably sick of me, and you're probably sick of me ringing in to tell you how to pronounce things.
0: No, not at all. I appreciate your wonderful expertise. I've got perspicious.
13: No, perspicacious.
0: Oh, I'll be buttered. No, I wouldn't have got that. Perspicacious.
13: And it means you're smart, and you are smart. So the nuns would have given you a rap across the knuckle for not trying hard enough.
0: They probably would, yeah, and that was always an issue, just quietly. Should try harder was on the report. Grade one, grade two, grade three. Anthony needs to try harder.
13: There you go. Actually, I used to get on my reports things like Janet only tries hard in the subjects that she likes. And yeah. I used to think, oh, what a stupid comment. Of course I only try hard in the subjects that I like.
0: Which ones didn't you like particularly?
13: Maths.
0: See, I was not wild about math either.
13: Well, my problems with maths began with the fact that my sister was quite boisterous. And when I was in first form, and the teacher said, stand up, said my name, full name, any relation to Margaret, her surname. And me, proudly and naive, said, yes, she's my sister. And the teacher said, we'll see about you then.
0: Oh, gee.
13: And I suffered. And I had that maths teacher for 4 years in a row.
0: Oh, really? Right through primary school?
13: No, this was secondary school.
0: Oh,
13: this
0: secondary?
13: Oh. Yeah, this is when I got to high school.
0: Mm.
13: I mean, I didn't really love maths because my parents got my brother to teach me my times tables. And he had a unique way of teaching times tables. He would punch me in the arm if I got something wrong.
0: Ow.
13: And that made me love maths. Of course it did.
0: Yeah, of course. That endeared you even more. And how many of us would have actually looked at the back of those exercise books and that's where we learned the tables?
13: Well, what we did in primary school, we would learn them marching into school. You'd march in to the tables, but then they stopped the marching into school. And my uncle, who was a psychologist, said, they've thrown the baby out with the bathwater. Marching to the times tables is an excellent way to put them in your mind and keep them there because of rhythm involved.
0: Very true.
13: Mm. Yep. So Uncle Mac, he didn't manage to influence the powers of the department to revise their silly decision.
0: Yeah, and the marching was all, there was a better routine around that too, presumably. The routine, particularly on a Monday morning, you do the marching in particular, is my memory, after the unfurling of the flag on a Monday morning and saluting the flag.
13: And that would suit people like you and me who are a little bit ADHD.
0: Yeah, a little bit.
13: because you have rhythm, you have routine.
0: Yeah.
13: And you have, that rote way of learning, which, of course, is not teaching you meaning or analytical skills, but it does put the facts into your head and they stay there, like we remember the words of songs that we learnt.
0: We did, because it was repetition.
13: Mm.
0: Yeah. Perspicacious is already having...
13: Perspicacious.
0: Oh, I beg your pardon. Perspicacious.
13: I can't see what word you're looking at, but that sounds what I think you're looking at.
0: Well, I think you're right. Perspicious.
13: Yeah, perspicacious. That's the word. Perspicacious. It means smart, and you're smart, smart enough to sound that out.
0: Well, it says already having a ready insight into the understanding of things. It means being mentally sharp, perspective, and observant, and it implies the ability to notice, understand, and judge things that are not immediately obvious. Common synonyms include astute, insightful, discerning, and sharp-witted. I don't think so.
13: Well, I think so. I mean, you've got some pretty sharp-witted comments when you have certain callers come in.
0: Well, there's that.
13: You're gentle on me, thank goodness.
0: Very kind. How was the weekend, Jan?
13: Very messed up.
0: Oh, really? There's a story we want to hear. Because why?
13: Friend wanted me to help her move some furniture.
0: Mm.
13: And I agreed to. I went to take the locks off the trailer and discovered that I couldn't remember the code for the... I had a key for the ball and the ball at the front. That's okay. But I'd also put a chain around the wheel. And that was one of those locks where you roll numbers... and the code numbers, right?
0: Yeah.
13: And I couldn't remember the code.
0: Oh.
13: I tried my computer code, I tried my phone code, I tried a number of codes, and I couldn't remember it. So I had to ring up and say, can't help you, sorry.
0: How many codes have we got? How many passwords have we got?
13: Mm.
0: How are we supposed to remember all those things?
13: I know I've written it down. but I can't find the bit of paper I wrote it down on.
0: Yeah, I know. That's the problem too. Jan, it's always good to talk to you. Default, what do you say, Jay? Write that. Just share. Don't write it down. Share with the audience.
14: Yeah, that's okay. Jan, it's okay because I've come across that as well. I don't know the code for mine. But apparently the default is like 000 or 111 or something like that if you want to try it.
13: Yeah, there's vaults 000.
14: 000, there you go. Have you obviously you've tried that and it's still not working.
13: Yes, I've tried it. It didn't work.
14: Yeah, I've tried it too.
13: You know, you can sit there and actually scroll around until you feel some resistance and then do the next one the same way. But it means sitting there patiently, gently scrolling until you feel the resistance. Yeah, it takes a long time and I just didn't have the energy.
0: That's something we understand. Jan, thank you for that. Wherever you are, right across Australia, come and join us. David will go to Israel. Sydney with Vanessa. Simon down in Coal Lake. I hope he's still there. No, he's done a runner. 133693. It is Australia Overnight.
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0: Now, Jay, you know how I often say to you, leave it to the audience. They will let us know a question to ask the audience. Can we play Ask the Audience?
14: Ask the audience.
0: Ask the listener. So one of the things that I've struggled with for the last 48 hours is, given that we have a new owner of this great network of radio stations, so there's a new email signature.
14: Yes.
0: So whilst I've been able to get it through the Gmail and replace it quite happily. Just on my phone, just like the normal, you know.

0: iPhone, I can't replace the signature. I don't know how to go into settings to replace it into that. Anybody? Bueller. To change the signature of email in the phone.
1: Have you just...
0: As opposed to Gmail.
1: Tried doing a signature on your phone?
0: Yeah, Jay, I have.
1: Sorry. Yes, I know.
0: Oh, sir, no, I haven't. Oh, is that how you do it?
1: I know. I understand.
0: The point is, I go into settings and I don't know where to look for it.
1: Yeah. No, I went back to the main computer and went through the settings that way because, with the finger and the tiny little buttons that you have to press...
0: But how does somebody's random computer link into my iPhone?
1: Mm.
0: I don't know. You tell me that's how it's supposed to do it, is it?
1: It's linked to your main computer. See, I made my changes on my main computer and it just automatically...
0: Which is an Apple?
1: Yes. A Dell.
0: So it's not an Apple?
1: Not an Apple, no. And it just, somewhere up there, it connects Gmail onto my mobile Gmail. Automatically updates it.
0: Thank you.
1: Sorry.
0: Very helpful so far. Thank you. David, we need probably a seven-year-old. David in Israel, good morning.
2: I know. Good morning, gentlemen. I know who will know the answer to that question.
0: Antonio, who looks after our footy.
2: The cute little girl who does the intro to your program, granddaughter.
0: Look, she would probably. Won't be far away.
2: She will not.
0: Yeah, Blake.
2: We don't know anymore. It's actually very Blake. That's right, the beautiful Blake here. She's really cute with the intro. It's actually very funny that you mentioned that because today I was SMSing, I was iMessaging one of the presenters that I know on your station. Doesn't matter which one. And all of a sudden his iMessages didn't work and it just went to text. So obviously he's also been playing around with his phone to try and get the things for the... So everybody's things aren't going to be working now anymore. So I don't know if you got the message. We obviously didn't get the message because he always answers back. We have a conversation and he didn't get it. So everyone's going to be in the same boat.
0: It's just a little tricky thing. I've been able to do the stuff on the through the Gmail app. So that sits in there nicely and that's all done, clean, tidy and dusted. But outside of that environment, so in other words, if I hit email here, for example, on the phone, this is riveting stuff for people who don't care about technology that much. But if I then go into

0: So that sits in there nicely, and that's all done clean, tidy, and dusted. But outside of that environment, so in other words, on the if I hit email here, for example, on the phone, this is riveting stuff for people who don't care about technology that much. But if I then go into, say, just all mail, it hasn't translated in terms of that signature hasn't come across.
1: Yeah, it's very annoying. I spent today on the 2 hours on the phone today trying to get support for a program which used to work. I was trying to do something on my accounting program and it wouldn't work. They said, yeah, it works. I said, log in your seat. Well, oh, it doesn't work. Okay, we'll put through a technology department and they'll call you. And a technology department calls me back. Oh, you don't know why. I mean, 2 hours a day, you know, just on people giving something up. Well, it didn't work. Technology.
0: Yeah.
1: Anyway, you talked about drivings. And when we were kids, my brother and I, born then, my grandparents took us to see, do you remember a movie called The Valley of the Guanji?
0: Oh, and no, I don't.
1: The drive-in.
0: I remember the Valley of the Dolls.
1: No, not the same thing. It was the first dinosaur movie before, long before Jurassic Park.

0: It was the first dinosaur movie long before Jurassic Park. And that was at the Taronga Drive-In on the corner of Turek.
1: That's the one, yeah, known as Turek Drive-In.
0: Yeah.
1: Yeah.
0: Said to me, Turek Drive-In, that...
1: So we're just having a look at Gwangi, spelled G-W-A-N-G-I.
0: G-W-A-N-G-I, yeah. It was the first dinosaur movie.
1: Okay, I'm just looking at it now. Who was in it? What was the cast, Jay? Just go down there. Oh, James Franciscus. James Franciscus. Wow.
0: There you go.
1: Yeah.
0: So you brought me back that memory, so well done. It was a really fun evening. And it was interesting because, you know, grandparents don't really go to drive-ins, do they? And they took my brother and I don't know how old we were then.
1: I don't know how old we were.
0: 8, 10 and 8, something like that.
1: Well, the year was 69, so let's say 1970. So straight away there's 55 years.
0: Yeah, it would have been 11 and 9, something like that.
1: Yeah,
0: it was fun. You brought me back. So well done.
1: Long time ago.
0: I enjoyed that.
1: Long time ago.
0: I think I know what happened with Melbourne. I was so upset with you about Melbourne. I listened to the game and I was so upset. I think I know what happened.
1: Oh, well, I wish you could tell me.
0: It's the Laundies. They are flexing their might. From the Sydney management.
1: Oh, there you go. Well, you can say that.
0: And
1: I
0: it
1: can't.
0: Is reflecting on all things Melbourne. I will, if you give me an address, I'll write them an email and I will tell them to stop it.
1: We're going to find out on who they barrack for and whether or not I should send them a membership form for the Melbourne Football Club and maybe even a sponsorship for the Melbourne Football Club.
0: I'm not sure I'd do that after today's performance. No. Well, they're Sydney crowd, aren't they? The Laundies.
1: Well, they are for now, but they've got to get their little feet dirty in the great game that is AFL here in Melbourne.
0: Yes, yes. Anyway, that's what I was worried about. Anyway, I'm sorry for you because I listened to the game and you should have won.
1: It was really good. If we just had gone off a bit off the boil, a little bit in that second quarter, but it was good match to watch. And you know the reality is Sydney is the benchmark now. Sydney's the team to beat. Look at them; they're just a fantastic side.
0: They're on the top of the ladder. I mean, remember South Melbourne when we were kids? They weren't a good team.
1: No, they weren't. I love Bobby Skilton though as a kid. Bobby Skilton was a hero.
0: Yeah, he was a hero. He was a clean player. Yeah, I agree.
1: David, good to talk to you. Thank you. We've got the news coming up, and we'll do that very shortly. Wherever you are, right around Australia, come and join in. 133-693. Marion makes the point. Thank you, Marion. G'day, Tony. You should know this. All you do, ask AI how to change the signature. You will have the answer within about 3.8 seconds.
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5: It is. 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
6: Hello, I'm Carolyn Katzenbarners. 47-year-old Jefferson Lewis has been charged with the murder of Kumanjai little baby in Alice Springs. Authorities moved him from Alice Springs to Darwin for his own protection after rioters targeted a hospital where he was being treated. Investigations are continuing. Northern Territory Police Commissioner Martin Dole says the court process must now be followed.
7: It's deeply distressing, not only for the family, but for the wider community. This is a horrific events and a horrific set of circumstances, and our thoughts remain strongly with the family, also with the community, as everyone processes the impact of these horrific events. I would ask that the community respect the judicial process, and I would also ask that the community continue to respect the family.
6: A 32-year-old man has been charged with murdering three family members and the attempted murder of another relative in Sydney's southwest at Rosemeadow near Campbelltown. He's been refused bail

0: wider community. This is a horrific events and a horrific set of circumstances, and our thoughts remain strongly with the family, also with the community, as everyone processes the impact of these horrific events. I would ask that the community respect the judicial process, and I would also ask that the community continue to respect the family.
1: A 32-year-old man has been charged with murdering three family members and the attempted murder of another relative in Sydney's southwest at Rosemeadow near Campbelltown. He's been refused bail and is due to appear in court on Monday. Police will allege he used a blunt weapon, possibly a hammer, to attack his family. The federal opposition is urging the federal government to extend cuts to the fuel excise beyond June 30. Labor halved the levy by 26 cents a litre in April due to the Middle East war causing high fuel prices. With the Strait of Hormuz still mostly closed, Nationals MP David Littleproud says the relief will likely need to be extended.
2: The bonds are going to continue to drop, and so therefore the straits are going to continue to be blocked, and that means we're going to have supply issues. That's going to put more pressure back on prices, and I think the government is going to have to keep some flexibility around that support.
1: It's been revealed that organised crime is behind the spate of hospitality firebombings in Melbourne. At least 14 pubs, bars and restaurants have been attacked in the last 2 months. The criminals pressuring venues to sell their illegal alcohol, firebombing those who refuse. Medical experts warn the illegal spirits can pose serious health risks. The first public hearings in the Royal Commission into Anti-Semitism begin in Sydney on Monday. The inquiry will hear evidence from members of the Jewish community detailing their lived experiences of anti-Semitism from workplaces, schools and on sporting fields, and the effect it's had on their lives and safety. The hearing will investigate concerns the country became complacent about the safety of the Jewish community despite repeated warnings in the lead-up to the deadliest terrorist attack on Australian soil. Also making news, the federal government says it will commit $1.8 billion in this month's budget to make 137 bulk-billed Medicare urgent care clinics a permanent fixture of the health system. And new research suggests specific nutrients in eggs could be a key weapon in the fight against dementia. A 15-year study has found that people who eat just 2 eggs a week have a lower risk of developing Alzheimer's disease.
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4: Cronulla has recorded an emphatic 52-10 victory over the Tigers in Sydney's Sutherland Shire. The visitors suffered a huge blow early, losing Adam Dewey to a dislocated shoulder after scoring a try. Cronulla led 18-10 at half-time before scoring 6 unanswered tries in the second half in front of over 14,000 fans. Cale Hero and Teague Wilson finished.
1: AFL wins for Gold Coast Suns and Sydney Swans.
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11: Your four-day forecast for the Great South Coast for Monday. A strong wind warning remains current for coastal areas. Cloudy, a very high chance of showers, most likely from the late morning, and also the chance of a thunderstorm. The fire danger will be moderate. Expecting tops of 18 for Warrnambool, Port Ferry and Terang, 17 for Mortlake. Tuesday, showers easing, a top of 17. Wednesday, showers 17. And Thursday, showers, a top of 14.
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11: Right now, it's 14 degrees.
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12: Carolee, thank you. We've just been talking about those drive-ins. Does anybody remember the first film that you saw, at a drive-in? I reckon that could be a bit of a hoot. 133-693. Can anybody do better than, I'm going to say, Dr. Doolittle? And I fell in love with the idea of a push-me-pull-you. You just moved your eyes, Jay. So you've not seen Dr. Doolittle?
13: Nah. Don't think I have.
12: So that was a thing. Was it Rex? Was it Rex Harrison? Bueller. 133-693. Look at all these texts. Comedy very shortly, Vanessa and Helen. Thank you. G'day, Tony Mac. I was pleased to see the Demons did not concede. Well, there was that. Kept going, gave themselves a chance. Our forwards played from behind, didn't let up, moved enough. We still have to stop halfway, bomb the ball in. Most of our goals are not kicked by leading forwards. Having said that, challenge the Swans, who were a formidable team. Yes, they are. Keep your eye on the red and the blue. Thank you, Rob. G'day, Tone. In the United States, some drive-in theatres had not one, not two, six screens. I don't know, did we have multi-screen drive-ins anywhere in Australia? As many as six, you say? Somebody will let me know right around Australia where there was, I seem to recall there may have been certainly two. Was there more than two anywhere? G'day, Tone. Feel really sad for Melbourne. Please say hello to Nathan. Done that. G'day, Tone. I think Dandy Drive-In closed because of an increase in land tax. The reason we're talking about drive-ins, if you've just joined us for the first time, is it was the

0: Dandy Panoramic, later Dandenong Luna, that opened in Melbourne. The year was 1956. Closed in 84 and then reopened in 02 and then closed again in 23. But you say probably because of land tax. Are you making that up? Do you know that to be true? I have no idea. I'll just take your word for it. We'll ask other people around Australia. First drive-in movie was The Aristocrats, a Disney cartoon film. Thank you, Anne. First film, Destroy All Monsters. Text ending in 580. Japanese monster pick with English subtitles. Gee, what? You've got to tell me what year that was. What year would that have been? Destroy All Monsters needs to come back, because I think we've got some monsters in the community at the moment, haven't we? Vanessa, good morning and thank you for waiting.
1: That's all right. Good morning, Tony. My experience of drive-ins, I would have been about, say, 8 years old. So I don't know where the drive-in was, but we lived at Mascot in Sydney.
0: Yeah.
1: So somewhere in the eastern suburbs. And we'd... my sister and I, we'd be just dressed in our dressing gowns and our pyjamas.
0: We did. You got taken in your jammies and you'd watch the movie in your jammies and head back home and straight into bed.
1: And we had a chock top. We used to go to the those chock tops and something to eat. And those radios that you attached to your window were a pain.
0: They were.
1: Because they were noisy, the reception wasn't good. You'd have to keep getting out of the car and adjusting it. And but, yeah, that's my experience.
0: Well, when you think of that technology, Vanessa, in the 60s in particular, it was probably not great. Those speakers were not, you know, they weren't Bose. They weren't Sony, were they?
1: No, definitely not. Nah. But it was very, it was good. They were good memories, being going to the drive-in. It was a... It was a big thing, you know, like to go to the drive-in.
0: I wonder what happened to all those speakers, Vanessa. When you think about it, there would have been probably thousands of them around Australia.
1: I don't know. What happened to them all?
0: Landfill.
1: Oh, landfill.
0: Probably.
1: Yeah. I can't imagine people driving off. Oh, yes, another thing. People driving off when the movie finished. Mm. Maybe you forgot to take the speaker.
0: Forgot to take out the speakers. Yeah.
1: Off the window.
0: Yeah, we all did that.
1: But, yeah, they were great, the drive-ins.
0: There was something a bit special about it. It was an occasion. It was one for the family. And then probably in your late teenage years where you get a group of people to go and you'd line up your respective vehicles together and maybe have some form of beverage or get something from the shop, and it was just a lovely thing to do.
1: It was great, yeah. Good memories.
0: Very good memories, Vanessa. Thank you. Always good to chat. Helen, good morning.
2: Good morning, Tony.
0: Hello.
2: How are you?
0: Helen, I'm well. Thank you. Yourself?
2: I am well also. I was going to say, but I was going to mention two things if I've got time.
0: Oh, please, you do.
2: I had the 12-month memorial for my husband today. Yesterday. And it poured and poured and poured with rain while we're putting things, because there's like a gazebo at where the Orthodox section is at Faulkner Cemetery. And when the priest came to do the service, the rain had stopped and there were 40 of us beside the gravesite, and it didn't rain for the whole time, which was wonderful. But the other thing I was going to say, as you said, exasperate, well, I thought that you get sick of something or someone if you're exasperated. But the other word I was going to say, many years ago, not many, but quite a few years ago, somebody said cleverer. And I thought only clever was the word and not cleverer. And I thought, oh, they're misspeaking by saying cleverer, until I looked it up in the dictionary. And it is a word.
0: Is it really?
2: It is.
0: It always sounded to me like a bit of an abomination of the word.
2: Thank you. I thought so too, but believe it or not, and my daughter was with me at the time, and we both thought the same thing, so we're laughing at them saying cleverer, until I looked it up and I rang my daughter up and said, cleverer is a word. And the other thing is, this was many years ago, I didn't realise that aquaplane was a word. And my husband said, you know, aquaplane. And I said, there's no such word. And he goes, how much do you want to bet? And I said, you know, I made a bet. And he won the bet because aquaplane was a word. Well, I'd never in my 60-odd years have heard of aquaplane, maybe because I didn't look at motor racing. But it is a word. As you, what brought it up was you saying words.
0: Yeah.
2: And word of the day.
0: So cleverer, Jay's just put it up for me, Helen, and it reads, clever is a comparative form of clever, meaning more intelligent, quick-witted,
2: but a clever person.
0: Skillful than someone or something else.
2: Now, doesn't it sound as if it's odd when you're talking, if you're saying that word, like clever?
0: It does. I'm not too sure I've used it. I'm just trying to put it in a sentence. She is cleverer than most.
2: Than Joe Blow.
0: Yeah.
2: But my now I say it to my daughter because I don't use it, I still use clever. But when I want to make a joke with my daughter, I'd say to her, "You're cleverer," you know, as a as a fun saying, but not as an actual saying. Drive-in theatres, Northland had a drive-in theatre, and there were two screens.
0: Just the two.
2: Just the two. I don't ever remember more than two. But it would be land now.
0: Of course, the value of the land.
2: Yeah, I mean, there's no way in Northland you'd leave all of that land. Coburg. Is Coburg's drive-in theatre still there? I'm not sure.
0: Somebody will tell us, 133693. Yeah. I mean, there was a lot of them around. And I can remember as a kid, you'd read the Herald or read the Sun in Melbourne, and it would list all those theatres and list what shows were on at those drive-ins. And you'd plan for the week, really, or the fortnight as to what you would go and see if you were going to the drive-in.
2: The other thing is, if you look at, because I have the Herald Sun delivered every day, if you look at the death notices on the Herald Sun, go back 5 years, you would have almost a whole page of, you know, death notices and
0: pages,
2: funeral notices.
0: Pages.
2: Look at it now.
0: Nothing.
2: None.
0: Yeah. No. Well, they used to call it, Helen, the rivers of gold in Parliament. Not anymore.
2: No. So now people put it on. Somebody said to me, somebody passed away, and they said it's on Facebook. I would never look at Facebook to find out when somebody's funeral is.
0: Well, apparently people do. Helen, just before I let you go, so 12 months down, the sadness is still there. How was it yesterday for you?
2: But life still has to go on.
0: Yeah.
2: But it was, in our religion, it's really good because you remember the person, and that's what it is. You know, you don't, or you never forget somebody. But it is a more poignant way of remembering a person.
0: Now, Helen, you'll love this. I went to a Jewish funeral over the break early in the year, and I said to Sandy, "What do you wear?" And she said, "Oh, you don't have to get dressed up."
2: Yeah, see, that to me, I see everybody today at the memorial service, everybody that was my age, everybody wore either black or dark clothes.
0: But the young ones?
2: The young ones, they had dark clothes, but not black. They had maybe my husband's nieces and not the nephews, they were in jeans, but they wore darkish clothes because it's not appropriate at a memorial service to wear a light colour. Interesting. You know, but we're very formal in that sense. If I'm going to, if anybody, they would be either in black or navy.

0: heavy at a funeral. We would never, ever have bright colours. I don't know why. I mean, but it doesn't matter what age the person was. So I can understand. But Jewish people at their funerals, the funeral's almost straight away, though.
1: Oh, very, very quickly, within day and a half, 2 days, something like that sometimes.
0: Yeah.
1: Yeah, very much so. Helen, great to talk to you. Thank you. Well done, you. And sorry for your loss. And 12 months, you can only imagine. And it will probably be that every year for as long as we live. 133-60. Gee, I often think about mum and dad, as you would probably do at home too. You think about, you know, what could have been. And for example, a mum was a diehard from the time I can remember coming home from school as a 7-year-old listening to 3AW. And if mum knew that I was sitting here hosting this program across Australia, which she never got to know, of course. Coburg Drive-In, Tony Mac, operating in Newlands Road. Village Coburg still going Newlands Road. Thank you, Rob, and Jan's made that. Dramana Drive-In used to have 3 screens. In fact, now has 3 screens. Still open weekends and every night during January.
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1: Now, there would be people across Australia who would remember the name Diana Dawes. I know. Diana Dawes was born on this day. Or have I got that wrong? No, I tell you a lie. She was born in October of 1931, but she passed away on this day in 1984. She was often referred to, I think, wasn't she, as Britain's answer to Marilyn Monroe.

0: much in that style, or maybe a Jane Mansfield or a hybrid of both. Dawes was promoted by her first husband, Dennis Hamilton, mostly in sex film comedies. Can anybody tell me what a sex film comedy was? Over. After I'm just asking for a friend. After it was revealed that Hamilton had been defrauding her, she continued to play up to her established image, made the tabloid headlines with her parties reportedly held at her house. Later, she showed talent as a performer on the telly, in recordings and in cabaret, and gained new public popularity as a regular chat show guest. She was well-regarded live performances at different points in her career. Early life. Now, her real name, sure that's right, her real name, Diana Dawes, was Diana Mary Fluck. I kid you not. F-L-U-C-K. Diana Mary Fluck. But wow, it just came up as a little thing on a piece of paper that I saw. And she passed, she was only 52 when she died. Did it say who, how, why, when and where, Jay, down the bottom there, her untimely demise? Look at the films and the went to charm school. At the age of 15, she signed a contract with Rank Organisation and off to charm school. Dawes disliked charm school, but received more publicity than the other students at the time, part because of her willingness to be photographed in glamorous shots and attending premieres. Article said her nickname was The Body. Wasn't there another well-known model also referred to as The Body? Now, if anybody remembers more details than that, about Diana Dawes. Look at those. She was really quite special, wasn't she? Chris in Minyip, morning.
1: Top of the morning to you,
0: Dave. Morning, Chris O.
1: Now, this is not what I call, but that other person that was referred to as the body is the gorgeous Western Australian, I think, isn't she? Elle McPherson.
0: Elle McPherson. I think you might be right. She was often referred to as the body back in the day.
1: Yes. I rang, now I'm not for this either, but I thought I'll just mention this. It's no big deal. I've noticed that have they changed the newsroom booth or the microphones or something? Because Carolee sounds like she's, well, to use an Aussie phrase, in a dummy out the back of Burke somewhere.
0: Oh, I don't know. She sounds okay
1: boomy and echoey a bit, sort of. It's different. Something's changed. It's not sharp.
0: When I'm listening to the news, it sounds pretty good in here, but it sounds a bit weird.
1: Probably would in your headphones, yeah. Mm. It should sound pretty good to you, I guess, in the studio. But, yeah, I've noticed it's a bit different since changeover.
0: What, just in the last couple of days?
1: Since it changed.
0: Which was on Friday morning.
1: Yeah. I don't think it's just her. It's everybody. Something's not as sharp as
0: well. Well, I can promise you, to my knowledge, there's been
1: I
0: no
1: think they
0: technical.
1: Might have passed up and moved
0: no,
1: the
0: I don't think
1: else.
0: So. There's no, I promise you, there is no technical things that have transpired in the last 48 hours.
1: Oh, they might have changed the microphone or done altered the pitch or anything. Who knows? Nothing major then. Nah. I rang. That's not why I rang anyway. It's no big deal, really. We can still hear her. She sounds fabulous.
0: She's great. She's fab. Great Carolee.
1: She's an excellent journalist. You can just tell by the topic of...
0: Yeah, she's a consummate professional. And when her deck clears, she has given an undertaking. She will come back and join us on a Friday morning as part of Australia Overnight.
1: Oh, good. Now, I rang, I thought, geez, it's amazing how addicted you get to certain talkback callers when you listen to this. I've been listening to Overnights for 40 years, I think, 35 years. And, you know, I just thought tonight, gee, I haven't heard this one or this one. I thought, you do get... You know, I may have... She may have been on, but I haven't heard Tiffy... For a long time. Is she okay, I hope?
0: No, Tiffy's fine. I get the occasional email.

0: from Tiff.
1: She used to ring nearly every night.
0: I know, she did.
1: And then
0: she
1: they stop, and you think, oh, are they okay? I haven't heard from, I think he was hilarious. He didn't realise he was so funny, old Vern up at Morwell or Terralga.
0: Yeah, Vern was great. I'm not too sure. Haven't heard from Vern for a matter of weeks now, I think. Vern, if you're listening, give us a call.
1: Yeah, it's great to hear some of the people on all the time.
0: Yeah.
1: You get to know them.
0: You do.
1: I love
0: get to
1: that.
0: Know them.
1: What's that lady in Bronnie? Oh, she's here. I'd love to run into her in a pub in St Kilda or something. I think we'd have the biggest laugh of a night you've ever had in your life.
0: Who was that?
1: Hilarious. Oh, is she from South Melbourne, maybe? She rings. She'll probably be listening.
0: She'll be listening.
1: Bronnie.
0: Mm.
1: Bronnie, and there's another lady that's quite well spoken. I get them mixed up. One's in South Melbourne, one's...
0: Oh, they're everywhere. Laura?
1: Yeah, anyway.
0: Laura, maybe?
1: Yeah, who?
0: It's really tricky because we're right across Australia, as you know. So we're blessed with so many wonderful contributors.
1: Yeah, anyway, you're sounding fabulous.
0: Good on you, Chris. That's very kind of you to say. Thank you. I appreciate it. In Adelaide, g'day, Robbie. Morning. Pretty good tone. Thank you. We'll do this when we come back. We'll take your calls, 133-693 for those that are waiting.
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0: We have lots of conversations across Australia about our quarter system, and whilst it's far from perfect,

0: It's a pretty good system, nonetheless. I was doing a bit of reading over the weekend about the American system, the Supreme Court in particular. And if you even have a little bit of a read about some of the things Supreme Court has done or feels over the years, it becomes more and more fascinating. The way that it links in with government, represents government and takes a position, takes a stand. Some say that in the current administration there is influence. Well, we don't necessarily know that, but that seems to be part of a commentary. But I was reading about both conservative and liberal justices ostensibly frowning on the idea of overturning precedent. Say that again. Frowning on the idea of overturning precedent because it can undermine stability in the law. It can make the court appear political. Well, there's that. Willing to shift views based on which justices are sitting on the bench. Fascinating read. Wherever you are, come and jump on board. 133693 in Adelaide. Hello, Rob. Morning.
1: Morning, Tony. How you going?
0: Well, mate. Thank you, mate. Buddy Cobber. Buddy Pell. Thanks. I'm well.
1: Namaste and happy Star Wars Day.
0: You too. Happy Star Wars Day, 4th of May. May the 4th be with you.
1: Thank you. Now, before I get on to what I want to do, your previous callers, I'm a massive fan of drive-ins. Diana Dawes, as well as Jane Mansfield and other bombshells, get a regular mention with the Goons.
0: Do they? Did they?
1: Oh, the Goons. And if not for Peter Sellers, we wouldn't have Robin Williams, wouldn't have had.
0: You think that? Do you think Williams, to some degree, took some feedback from what Sellers was doing in the early days?
1: That I couldn't tell you. But what do you think about it, right? Well, Robin Williams on an interview with Michael Parkinson said that he was inspired by Peter Sellers.
0: Yeah, he did.
1: I've never been. Now, no, no, let's stop. Anyway, those people gotta go away. No, no. Sorry. Anyway, so that was the Doors. I'm sorry. That was that.
0: It's a room full of them.
1: Smoke on the Water last week in guitar riffs.
0: Yeah, what a piece. Dun, dun, dun, dun, dun, dun, dun, dun.
1: Do you like cricket, Tony?
0: Yeah, go one more time.

0: Wow. Rob, is that from Star Wars?
1: It is, my friend.
0: How cool is that? Wow.
1: Do you like, well, what about when the children come on?
0: Yeah, love it.
1: Now, that came out in 67.
0: Now, if you were playing a song for the Norwood footy team or the mighty Melbourne Demons, it's a grand old flag, if you will.
1: Oh, no, sorry, I'm not that good. Sorry, Tony. Oh, mate.
0: One job. One job.
1: I don't need to play this morning.
0: What about the Carlton footy song?
1: Who are Carlton?
0: Okay. Who are Carlton? What about Collingwood?
1: I'm a musician. What do I know about sport?
0: Oh, sorry. Yeah, good point.
1: they're not compatible.
0: You're right.
1: The closest I got to doing sport was playing croquet with a, like golf, a very low handicap system. I got down to 2.5.
0: Did you work over the weekend?
1: No. I'm a novice, Tony. But
0: I don't think so.
1: I am hoping to contact the local Royal Adelaide show and apply to be a roving musician.
0: And they,
1: there aren't any accordionists out there.
0: And they said?
1: Oh, no. So it's in September, so I've got a couple of months yet to apply.
0: No, I hope you do. Don't call us, we'll call you.
1: Well, hey, apparently, I heard this, it's not my joke. Apparently a true gentleman is someone who knows how to play piano accordion. But doesn't.
0: Yeah, there it is, an oldie but a goodie. Robert, you're a good man, thank you. You made us all smile, appreciate that. In Point Lonsdale, beautiful Point Lonsdale, is Tricky Ricky. Good morning.
2: Good on you, Tony. Listen, going back to the drive-ins.
0: Yeah.
2: There was one in Moolap, and Mum and Dad took us there when I was in the 70s, so I was only a young bloke.
0: Yeah.
2: But they had the bloody, the big screen up, and about 5 swans flew into the picture. Into the screen.
0: Yeah.
2: Yeah, because they flew into the picture, and there was a dirt road out the back of the
0: driving.
2: The place.
0: Yeah,
2: and that was called. I mean, pretty sick, but that was called Scabs Alley.
0: Oh, really? Because they could park out there.
2: Yeah, they couldn't hear the music. They couldn't hear the. But yeah, it was cool.
0: See, I reckon there was a day, Rick. People would come down Turek Road and they would park right next door to the drive-in on that hill down towards through Taronga, and you'd be able to watch the screen. You just couldn't hear you couldn't hear the sound.
2: Yeah, exactly. Yeah, that's how it all worked back then, mate.
0: Do you remember what you would have paid to get in those days, Ricky?
2: Oh, not very much.
0: Not by today's standards, probably only a couple of bucks, if that.
2: Yeah, exactly. And some people used to leave their little music things on the side and drive off and forget about them.
0: The speakers.
2: Yeah, the speakers on the side of bloody. Yeah, they used to drive off with them.
0: It'd be fascinating to find out, Ricky, how many speakers were lost on any given weekend around Australia, where people would put it in, probably have a couple of sherbs, maybe. And then with their team of family, friends, loved ones, the car would be removed. They'd be driving away, oopsie, and they'd just keep going. It must have cost a fortune for those people to replace the speakers, have them reconnected. Good on you, Ricky. Meredith, good morning.
3: Morning, Tony.
0: Good morning. Nice to hear your voice.
3: Thank you. Sorry about Melbourne losing yesterday.
0: Oh, Meredith.
3: I honestly thought they'd win. I really did.
0: It was a pretty good game. Good game to watch.
3: Mm-hmm. Not as good as the Crows and the Power on Friday night.
0: How was that game?
3: Oh, that was unbelievable.
0: What a match.
3: Mm. 53,000 there, I reckon, on Friday night.
0: I haven't seen the media in that part of the world, but I bet it was probably fierce first thing Saturday morning.
3: Oh, yeah, Cornsy was very happy, I'll tell you.
0: I'll bet he was, yeah.
3: Love him to death. Yeah. The reason I'm ringing, you're talking about drive-ins.
0: Please.
3: The Metro drive-in at Oaklands Park.
0: Metro, that's right.
3: And then that became a double screen. And day before I went into hospital, my future husband decided to take me to the drive-in. And I thought, that's good. Went to the drive-in. And I was bored out of mind. It was the Battle of Britain.
0: Mm.
3: Didn't appeal to me at all, but he was there. But when the first drive-in I ever went to see was Mary Poppins.
0: Mary Poppins. What a lovely film. That's got to be, I'm thinking, 63 or 64, 64 maybe, Mary Poppins.
3: A year before Sound of Music was made.
0: So Poppins 64. Came before Sound of Music, did it?
3: Yeah.
0: Okay.
3: Yeah, that was a good little movie, that. And sad what happened to the little boy, Michael, in real life.
0: Oh, what happened to him?
3: Apparently he went on he went overseas. I might be wrong, somebody can correct me, but I think he went on a jungle trip or something. He caught some disease or something and he never recovered and he died. And he was only 23.
0: He was the British child actor most notable for Michael Banks. He was one of the Banks children. Funny, given that his father was a banker. His other screen credits include Three Lives of Thomasina, appearing alongside actress Karen Dotrice. Three films.

0: that's Michelle Dreyfuss that took the part of Frank Spencer's wife.
1: May well be. It may well be.
0: I think that's the story.
1: Does it say when he, what year he passed there?
0: Wasn't long after Mary. He was only 23, so it was only about 10 years after he did Mary Poppins.
1: No, I think he was only 21.
0: The favourite driver I used to go to was Helen Hill. That was up on the hill because I got spoilt for 6 months. My cousin got a brand new car and he took me for a drive, and then he said to me when he dropped me home, he said, "What are you doing next Saturday?" And I said, "You know, I go to the football every Saturday." He said, "Well, hurry home, change your clothes, and I'll come around and pick you up. We'll go to the driving." So we'd go up to Heron Hill, and he'd stop at a chicken shop, get chicken and something to eat, and go into the driving. And the man from Deep River, Richard Harris, was in it. And I'll never forget that movie, but I was only 17. And he was 18, and he didn't look 18. I didn't look 17, but they didn't have, they made him get out of the car. "Can you prove you're 17 or 18? And my cousin said, "Yeah." And he got out of the car, 6'3" of him. He said, "Okay, you'll do. Get back in the car."
1: There you go, done. Yep.
0: But they didn't ask me.
1: No, of course, would you? They just thought you were a pretty young thing and you were looking gorgeous and you'd be fine.
0: The funniest thing my girlfriend did, this has happened to quite a few people. You go to a drive and you think, "Now there's the car there." So she went off and got something to eat. She came back and she couldn't find, there's a lot more cars parked around it. And when the lights go off, you know how pretty dark it gets. And she thought she found the car.
1: Oh, not the jumped in the wrong car.
0: She opened the door, managed to open the door. She sat down, said, "Here's your food." The people said, "Oh, thank you very much." She was in the wrong car.
1: Oh, God, I love that. I hope that is such a true story. Would that have happened anywhere else across Australia? 133-693. Great.
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free Star Wars movies, and they all start at 11:30 at night. So we're all going at 11 o'clock. 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

0: really there for the movie. It was more about the convivial nature of the experience. Cheryl, morning to you.
1: Hello.
0: Hello, Cheryl.
1: I've been holding on for so long, I've forgotten
0: breakfast. Well, I'm just thinking the same thing, Cheryl. I'm holding on, so I can't wait for the 2 o'clock news.
1: Diana Dawes was when I rang. She, macabre, but I remember she was killed in a car accident.
0: And yeah.
1: She was decapitated.
0: Ooh.
1: Little girl, and
0: So there's a little note here that she was married to Richard Dawson.
1: He was a sort of bodybuilder, I think.
0: Who played Newkirk in Hogan's Heroes.
1: Yes.
0: Did not know that. Thank you, Grant. Grant sent that through.
1: Oh, it's interesting. Yes, and it's my husband. Second anniversary today, which I didn't really need that blast of May the 4th be with you. Anyway.
0: Cheryl, sorry. So the second anniversary of losing your husband.
1: Yes.
0: Sorry.
1: And as a joke, I say about May the 4th be with you.
0: May the 4th, yeah.
1: But I've discovered I can't sleep, so
0: Cheryl, well, it's good to know that you're there. Had he become obviously unwell?
1: It was an accident. He fell down the stairs. We've been here 30

0: You suck the ink into the pen.
1: Well, you twist something off, you put the cartridge in, and then you press a button, but the ink is not coming down. There's no ink, so I can't use it.
0: Uh-oh, Alison. What brand's the pen, do you know?
1: I don't know, but it's a beautiful pen. Is so it? Now it's going to be an ornament, isn't it?
0: Is it a Mont Blanc?
1: Now, my top 10 is going to be very quick.
0: Please.
1: I really like studying personalities in the Bible, so I've had to narrow it down because I've got many, so I'm just going to scoot through this.
0: Mm-hmm.
1: Abraham, he's my favourite. My bird was called Abraham, and I'm getting a new bird, and he's going to be called Moses, but I divert. But Abraham, David, well, he was a bit naughty, you know, Bathsheba, Uriah.
0: Uriah Heep.
1: He was a womaniser, but, you know, I think he rectified himself in the end. Moses, wouldn't you have loved to be there when that Red Sea parted? And then they crumbled because they didn't like manna, for goodness sake. Noah. How about his faith? 100 years building that ark, no rain, every day.
0: 100 years that it took him to build it.
1: I think it did, yes. Every day with his sons.
0: Well, there was the building, Alison, and then there was a collection of all those animals.
1: Yes, but not every single animal, an animal of its kind. So, you know, not all the big cats, just one cat to represent the cats.
0: So what about if you wanted to go, animals that weren't available where he was, where he was building the ark, how would he get to Africa and find some of the animals in Africa that he had to preserve?
1: And here's the other thing, Alison.
0: So when he's got the thing going, he's got all these animals into the ark.
1: Yes.
0: How's he going to feed them for all that time, for 40 days and 40 nights?
1: But he was there with his wife and his sons and daughters-in-law.
0: What, two people to feed hundreds and hundreds of animals 24 hours a day?
1: Something, right? How do you get rid of that in an ark?
0: And what about those very poisonous snakes? Where were they stored?
1: I don't know.
0: What about those lizards? And what about the bees? They could just float away anyway. They could just fly away. Flies and bugs. Bloody
1: rabbit. You've got to admire his faith.
0: And what about the rabbits? I mean, the rabbits would have been going out hard and fast for 40 days on the boat.
1: And they multiply
0: dooly.
1: I know. It would have been a dilemma, I think.
0: It would have been. Did Noah? Do we know if Noah had any hair?
1: I think he did. And I divert again. If you've ever seen the series on telly called The Bible. It's just called The Bible. You can get a DVD set. It's four discs, and it's amazingly brilliant. I've seen it about 100 times.
0: Oh, Alison, something to which I will look forward when I've got hours and hours and hours. It's Australia Overnight. Good morning.
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5: Often referred to as the sorry business, a period following death involving strict protocols. We'll talk more about that the other side of the news, all part of Australia Overnight. Good morning.
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6: Hello, I'm Carolee Katzenbarners. 47-year-old Jefferson Lewis has been charged with the murder of Kumanjai little baby in Alice Springs. Authorities moved him from Alice Springs to Darwin for his own protection after rioters targeted a hospital where he was being treated. Investigations are continuing. Northern Territory Police Commissioner Martin Dole says the court process must now be followed.
7: It's deeply distressing, not only for the family, but for the wider community. This is a horrific event and a horrific set of circumstances, and our thoughts remain strongly with the family, also with the community, as everyone processes the impact of these horrific events. I would ask that the community respect the judicial process, and I would also ask that the community continue to respect the family.
6: A 32-year-old man has been charged with murdering three family members and the attempted murder of another relative in Sydney Southwest at Rosemeadow near Campbelltown. He's been refused bail and is due to appear in court on Monday. Police will allege he used a blunt weapon, possibly a hammer, to attack his family. The federal opposition is urging the federal government to extend cuts to the fuel excise beyond June 30. Labor halved the levy by 26 cents a litre in April due to the Middle East war causing high fuel prices. With the Strait of Hormuz still mostly closed, Nationals MP David Littleproud says the relief will likely need to be extended.
8: The bonds are going to continue to drop, and so therefore the straits are going to continue to be blocked, and that means we're going to have supply issues. That's going to put more pressure back on prices, and I think the government is going to have to keep some flexibility around that support.
6: It's been revealed that organised crime is behind the spate of hospitality firebombings in Melbourne. At least 14 pubs, bars and restaurants have been attacked in the last 2 months. The criminals pressuring venues to sell their illegal alcohol, firebombing those who refuse. Medical experts warn the illegal spirits can pose serious health risks. The first public hearings in the Royal Commission into Anti-Semitism begin in Sydney on Monday. The inquiry will hear evidence from members of the Jewish community detailing their lived experiences of anti-Semitism from workplaces, schools and on sporting fields, and the effect it's had on their lives and safety. The hearing will investigate concerns the country became complacent about the safety of the Jewish community despite repeated warnings in the lead-up to the deadliest terrorist attack on Australian soil. Also making news, the federal government says it will commit $1.8 billion in this month's budget to make 137 bulk-billed Medicare urgent care clinics a permanent fixture of the health system. And new research suggests specific nutrients in eggs could be a key weapon in the fight against dementia. A 15-year study has found that people who eat just 2 eggs a week have a lower risk of developing Alzheimer's disease.
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6: Round 9 of the NRL. Andrew Lucas reports.

0: Sports.
1: Cronulla has recorded an emphatic 52-10 victory over the Tigers in Sydney's Sutherland Shire. The visitors suffered a huge blow early, losing Adam Dewey to a dislocated shoulder after scoring a try. Cronulla led 18-10 at half-time before scoring six unanswered tries in the second half in front of over 14,000 fans. Cale Hero and Teague Wilson finished with hat-tricks. Andrew Lucas at Ocean Protect Stadium.
0: The Knights over the Rabbitohs 42-38 and the Panthers over the Sea Eagles 18-16. AFL wins for Gold Coast Suns and Sydney Swans.
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10: Your four-day forecast for the Great South Coast for Monday. A strong wind warning remains current for coastal areas. Cloudy, a very high chance of showers, most likely from the late morning, and also the chance of a thunderstorm. The fire danger will be moderate. Expecting tops of 18 for Warrnambool, Port Ferry and Terang, 17 for Mortlake. Tuesday, showers easing, a top of 17. Wednesday, showers 17. And Thursday, showers, a top of 14.
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10: Right now, it's 14 degrees.
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11: Let me just address one of the issues that came up prior to the news. Thanks, KK. Where you've got this situation, and look at all these texts. I love, love, love, love the text on this. But you've got a situation where, as was pointed out beautifully by who raised that with us, previous caller just in that last hour, it was, I think it may have been, was it Baz? No, it might have been Rod. Good morning again. And so we've just done some research into the taboos, I guess, associated pretty much with the Indigenous community, Aboriginal community. And the it turns out in many cultures, Indigenous culture, it's prohibited to speak the name of a person who has passed away or, and here is where the TV in particular comes in, or to show images, voices of them, for a period.

0: which can be last from several months to, in some times, years. So it's all about protection of the spirit. That is, there is a belief that seeing the image or hearing the voice of a deceased person can actually disturb that spirit, holding it back from its journey to the afterlife and causing spiritual distress to the family. So it's just a sensitivity, which I think is sort of lovely and kind. What's the one? So the other documentation around that, Jay? Can I just know the top? Thank you. And so, to just condense all that down a little bit, because it's all over the shop here. Warnings about deaths and the display of deceased persons, highly sensitive to Indigenous people. And so the deep-seated cultural, spiritual and traditional beliefs surrounding death and mourning, and often referred to as, I love it, sorry business. The period following the death involves strict protocols designed to show respect for the deceased and to ensure their spirit can travel safely back to the dreaming. Does that cover all that? So it's not about any bias or discrimination. I think it's just purely trying to have an understanding of how people who may be different to you and me feel about it, and just out of pure, simple regard, respect, if you like. But happy to get feedback on it. 133693. Julian the early bird. Good morning.
1: Good morning. There were three drive-ins in that man's area who were saying before the news. There was one at Croydon, one Turner and Bulleen. They're all within reach of where he lived at Croydon. The Croydon Twin Cinemas have long gone.
0: So was there any, in Melbourne town in particular, how many were more than just the two? Do you have any recollection, cinemas?
1: Oh, probably about 20. Now, the drive-in...
0: What, with more than two screens in one place?
1: Well, probably would be the current ones that are still around would probably be the family that run, the Whittaker family that run the Germana drive-in.
0: But they've got three.
1: Oh, they've got more than that. They're the last of the two, last of the regional drive-in in Melbourne.
0: No. Sorry. We're at cross purposes here, Julian. So the cinemas down at Germana, for example, is a three screen now.
1: I think they're more than that. You'd have to ring the Whittaker family who own the drive-in.
0: People have been reporting it's three screens down there.
1: I think it's more than that. I'm not quite sure.
0: Well, we'll do a double check. Germana Drive-In, how many screens are Germana Drive-In?
1: I'll speak to Mr. Paul Whittaker. He's an owner-operator there. He's a showman. He's been there for years and years and years. But, of course, don't forget that there's a complex at Boronia run by the family there. They've been there for years. That's a complex.
0: And how many in there, do you recall?
1: I think going there once, I think there's four. Ask for Tom. He's a veteran manager originally from Geelong and a great Geelong supporter and a wonderful showman, more than 50 years in the business.
0: Yeah, so we're just looking at Germana. Three main giant screens at Germana. Three.
1: And what about the Belgrave, the old Cameo in Belgrave? That's a wonderful cinema complex.
0: Still there? Yes,
1: it's been there for 100-something years in the main street in Belgrave, opposite the old Woolworths supermarket.
0: Oh, gorgeous.
1: The Village Knox, of course. They don't advertise in the papers anymore, which is a nuisance, really.
0: Yeah, I wonder why they don't. I suppose people can do it online, Julian.
1: No, we support the Boronia Cinema. Tom is a wonderful showman, a really nice man. Talk to him over at Geelong. He wears his Geelong jumper in the theatre. He's avid Geelong.
0: Passionate.
1: Yes. Now, I've got to tell you a theory. In that area, we're talking about on the gardening show yesterday, and they really didn't know what I was saying, that there's a station not far from Croydon in the Puffing Billy area called Nabilius. Now, Nabilius was a man with a very long beard who

0: came from Sweden. He was the first professional gardener in Melbourne to have a nursery, we believe, and that's named after him. He also had a nursery and gardening business down at Narre Warren, and then the Macedon Ranges, and he lived in Toorak. Have you ever heard of him? Nobilius, N-O-B-L.
1: No, have not heard of Mr. Nobilius.
0: He's got a huge beard that looks like a big brush that you sweep the street with.
1: Not heard of Mr. Nobilius. There's a lovely part of history.
0: Could you look him up?
1: No.
0: But would you be prepared to look him up? He has an amazing history.
1: Yes, I would. I just can't do it now because I don't have a computer in front of me, Julian.
0: Now, another story for you.
1: Wish I could.
0: There's a girl.
1: Wish we had a team of people for this segment working on it.
0: There was a girl, would you believe, some years ago, was the first person, baby, ever born on a Lufthansa flight between Frankfurt and New York.
1: Really?
0: Her first name I can't remember. Her middle name was Lufthansa.
1: No.
0: German name, last name. But they couldn't decide what nationality she would be because she was born on the Atlantic.
1: Oh, isn't that funny? What did they determine?
0: I think they decided she, because Mummy and Daddy were German, that she would be German.
1: She'd have to be German, surely.
0: And she'd be now in her 40s. I wonder, could anybody ever track her down?
1: Isn't that a great yarn? So had she been flying, I don't know, across the United States at that point?
0: That's right. I think there had been a case where other children had been born on domestic or international flights. Maybe Mr. Kosh, when he comes on, might tell you about that.
1: That's a very, very good question. Well done, you. Thanks. 133-693 is our telephone number. Alison, good morning to you. Gotcha. Hello, Alison.
2: Well, I'm back again.
1: Well, welcome.
2: You cut me off before.
1: I have nothing to do with that. I don't cut anybody. I have no buttons to do that. I don't do that. I blame Jay. It's his fault.
2: No, he said we're coming up to news, but Leith Forrest always says, okay, news is coming up, we'll talk to you after the news. I just got cut off.
1: Oh, I'm sorry. Well, I'll...
2: No, that's very naughty of you.
1: It can't be me. I don't do it. I have no buttons to do it. Stop blaming me.
2: No, all good. Don't do it again, or whoever's done it.
1: Alison, stay there. We'll come back straight after John Doremus on Australia Overnight.
3: This is John Doremus with the passing parade of the story of two men, complete opposites in every way, but with one thing in common. They shared the same body. The date was December 17th, 1930. The place, a London flat. Out you go, said the man to the cat. The cat scurried off along the passage. The man gazed sadly after it. And then he closed the door, locked it, walked slowly into the kitchen, and turned on the gas. Thus was brought to an end two quite different lives, that of Philip Heseltine, gentle, scholarly, and unassuming, and that of his other self, Peter Warlock, real-life counterparts of the fictional Dr. Jekyll and Mr. Hyde. I'll be back with a story after this message.
4: You will see.

0: Philip Heseltine went to school at Eton. He was a quiet, shy boy. Nobody took much notice of him. He did well enough at his lessons, better than most, in fact. But he did not play sport. He was too delicate. In any case, he much preferred to spend his free time playing the piano. He also composed small pieces. On a visit to France, when he was 16 years of age, he met the renowned composer Frederick Delius, who was impressed by him and encouraged him to follow a musical career. His father was anxious that he should enter the public service, however, and he was sent to Oxford. At the outbreak of war in 1914, he was found unfit for military service. He left Oxford and for a time supported himself writing musical criticism for a Fleet Street newspaper. In 1917, despite his medical unfitness, the fear of being conscripted drove him to Ireland, where he made a study of the ancient Celtic languages and wrote a number of songs that were rejected out of hand by the publishers he sent them to. In 1919, following his return to London, he submitted certain of his works to a publisher named Winthrop Rogers under the pseudonym of Peter Warlock. Rogers, who had scorned the compositions of Philip Heseltine, received those of Peter Warlock with enthusiasm, as did the critics, and almost overnight, Warlock became a celebrity. With his new name and a freshly grown beard, Heseltine's personality underwent an amazing transformation. As Warlock, he emerged as the antithesis of his former self. His work, too, altered completely in character. His friends were astonished by the transformation. Among them, author D.H. Lawrence, who based a character in his novel Women in Love on Warlock. In 1925, he moved to Kent, where he produced various literary works. 5 years later, having blown all his money, he returned to London to find that the Warlock vein of songs was on the decline. His talent, which had deteriorated in accordance with his bank balance, was no longer in demand. Too late, he attempted to revive the long-dormant Philip Heseltine, who had been gifted with a soft melodic touch that was now in vogue. But like Dr. Jekyll, he found that the devil he had unleashed from within could not be put down, would not be put down. Mr. Hyde had taken him over completely, mind, body, and soul. And in 1930, Philip Heseltine took his life, and with it the life of his other self, the redoubtable, rambunctious Peter Warlock. Our time is up till we meet again for another chapter in the Passing Parade. This is John DeRemus. Thank you so much, and goodbye for now.
1: Johnny, thank you. Matt Rosebud, Alison is waiting in the wings, still to come, Australia Overnight.
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4: Phantom, you're on fire. Look at all of them. Thank you very much. Sorry to hear Alison's pen is taking a Bic leave. Is your pen still taking a Bic leave, says the Phantom to you, Alison?
5: It's still not working.
4: Well, did you find out what brand of pen it is?
5: No, I just got it from Timo. But like I said, it's a beautiful pen. My question is...
4: Sorry, you got it from where?
5: Timo. You know, the online...
4: Oh, Timu. Okay, yeah. Timu. How much?
5: Oh, about $50.
4: What? On Timu?
5: Yes. Yeah, it was an expensive pen.
4: Well, it'd have to be a Rolls Royce version, wouldn't it? On Timu?
5: Between a warlock and a leprechaun.
4: A warlock and a leprechaun. Well, a leprechaun is Irish.
5: Yes, I know. And they're like 2 foot tall. I'm sorry, I could not marry a leprechaun. I can't marry anyone who's shorter than me. You know, going down Coles aisle, you've got them on the head and you say, this is my husband. No, sorry, no, that doesn't work for me.
4: Tap them on the head. That's very funny. What are the distinctions between a leprechaun and a warlock? Whack that into your little digital masterclass in there. If you can, Jay, a leprechaun. Well, we know what a leprechaun is.
5: Yes.
4: But what's a warlock?
5: Is that more witchy and witchcraft sort of stuff?
4: So both the leprechaun and the warlock are iconic cult horror antagonists, often paired in, that's to do with a movie, I think, so that may not be right either. It's to do with a film. So what is by definition a leprechaun, distinction between a leprechaun. A leprechaun, we were taught, Alison, as children, that you never take your... If you catch a leprechaun, you never take your eyes off the leprechaun because he had the pot of gold.
5: Oh, yes. I've heard that before.
4: And as soon as you took your eyes away, disappeared. Leprechaun would disappear with the pot of gold.
5: Mm-hmm, mm-hmm. And something else to watch on telly at the time, I watched this documentary last night and it was about this American prison with these white supremacist gangs. Oh, my goodness.
4: Aren't they vile?
5: The horrific things they do to you.
4: Oh,
5: and
4: I know.
5: If you cross them, you're dead.
4: You're dead.
5: You get a green light, you're dead in 24 hours. And they stab you 23 times and that's it.
4: Aren't they charming? My goodness. I don't think that's a movie I'd like to sit down and watch, Alison. I've got to tell you.
5: No, it wasn't a movie. It was a documentary.
4: Oh, it's even worse. I wouldn't want to watch it.
5: Heaps interesting. Heaps interesting. And they're all in there for life, so they don't care.
4: No, of course not. Yeah.
5: They just kill you.
4: Tell you what, I'd never seen up until the weekend, I'd never seen the American version of The Office.
5: No, I haven't seen that.
4: Did you see the British version with Ricky Gervais?
5: Have you seen American History X with Edward Norton? Have you seen that?
4: No.
5: Well, that's disturbing.
4: But is it?
5: There's a really... Like, he kills two people and one very violently ends up in prison. And there's this little scene in the laundry that is really quite funny and interesting. It's worth a look.
4: Goes back to 1998, American History X.
5: Yeah, it's an older movie, Edward Norton is very good.
4: Oh, and Stacey Keach was in it.
5: And, you know, Fight Club? You can't go past Fight Club.
4: Oh, I couldn't think of anything worse, Alison, anything worse. But thank you. Matt's in Rosebud. Good morning.
6: Good morning, Tony. How you going?
4: Oh, thank you for asking.
6: Oh, good man. Now, listen, I got my deepest sympathies for what happened with that young girl up north. Obviously, 5 year old.

0: girl that obviously got murdered by that thing. But what I want to say to you is I'm over all this Aboriginal Torres Strait Islander sort of thing that the government goes bangs on about. One, you know what I'm saying?
1: No, I don't. So what are you saying, Matt?
0: I served in Iraq. I served in Afghanistan.
1: Sorry, Maddie, are you on speaker, are you?
0: Yeah.
1: Can you just come a little closer? Sounds like you're down the back of the bathroom.
0: Hang on, mate.
1: Oh. Dump that because you can't say that on the air. One job. Just one job. You can't swear. And the other thing with that particular case there now, because it's before the courts, so there are certain items inside this very important case in the Northern Territory about which we just cannot discuss. So my humble apologies. But you certainly can't, Matt. I'm surprised you should know better than that. You can't come onto the air and use that sort of language. You just can't do it. And I know it's nice to be colourful and you're trying to make a point, but that sort of language is just inappropriate for this time of the morning. We've all done it. We've all said those words. So you're not being, you know, it's not clever, by the way. The real clever person can still have a really engaging, distinct, wonderful conversation without dropping the F word into it. It makes no sense at this time of the morning in any program on this network. 133693. G'day, Tone. Fond and vivid memories of our father taking family of six to the drive-in in the family car. The car was a 1967 VE Valiant with bench seats in the front. Funny, we were talking about Valiants last Friday in the program. The VE was the favourite I had. As I was the youngest sibling, I got to sit the front and centre with the best views. The drive-in was opposite High Point West Shopping Centre. Until about the early 80s, the drive-in also doubled as a trash and treasure market on the weekends. Yes, they did quite often. Tom, wonderful, wonderful memories. Ross, will come to you in Brunswick next. It's all part of Australia Overnight.
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6: Now, Jay, as you well know, this is May. We're in May. Today being the May 4th. May the 4th be with you. Next month, guess what it is next month, Jay?
7: Well, you're excited, aren't you, Tony?
6: I am excited. It's the Festival of Tony.
7: The Festival of Tony.
6: And so I'm thrilled because daughters one and two, there are only two, are coming over for my birthday.
7: Yes.
6: And so I'm looking forward to that get-together. But I'm just thinking about some of the other arrangements that you've probably put in place for the Festival of Tony.
7: Oh, Tony.
6: Are you working towards it?
7: We've...
6: And don't tell me it's going to be a surprise.
7: We've had some official meetings over the last couple of days in regards to your festival.
6: With restaurateurs around Melbourne?
7: Exactly. And just on a side note, it would be great to have your daughters... would they be happy to come in and have a chat?
6: Highly unlikely. One would.
7: Yeah.
6: They both would probably, so we might even think about that. They'll be lobbying in and get them in here to do the program.
7: We can find out a bit more about Daddy.
6: Number two will be, you get the truth, how difficult he was to live with. We're so pleased he's out of our life. No, they wouldn't. The idea of number two coming a little earlier is because number two's having the bubba. And so they're coming a little before June.
7: Good idea.
6: Because you won't be able to fly. Just in case. but it's an exciting time. Ross, good morning to you in Brunswick.
8: Good morning. How are you?
6: Brunswick. Good morning.
8: Brunswick.
6: Oh,
8: I've got a bit of a cold.
6: Thank you.
8: I just asked, trying to remember the old Ampol ads they used to have with the blonde-haired girl that used to come in and melt the oil on the... a fry pan. Can you remember those?
6: I do, vaguely. And was there a theme, was there a musical theme associated with it?
8: Could have been. She was a tall blonde girl with long blonde hair, and she used to come in and she'd melt. She was in a few, I think it was Vaseline, and they put it into the fry pan. You melting it and say how it works.
6: So was it Ampol or was it Velvoline?
8: Could be Ampol. I couldn't remember. But she was a very attractive girl. She always reminded me a bit like an early Diana Dawes type character. She was very, very attractive. I don't know who she was.
6: Well, we can usually find out pretty quickly. So it was a Karen and Sandy. The ad features Karen and Sandy. Going into a food to grab ingredients. Is that the one? What year was that?
8: No, this one she was in an actual service station and she had a fry pan in front of her and she melted down the oil so that you could see how it worked through your car and everything like that.
6: Oh, no, we're just trying to have a look for it. What vintage approximately, Ross? What years? 60s or 70s?
8: Around the 60s or something like that. They bring it out as one of those special tributes, you know, in the old ads and things like that.
6: Oh, yeah. So was this was 1960s Ampol, was dominant Australian-owned fuel company, did a feature one quart and 1 gallon tins, Ampol motor tins... no, that doesn't really give us any information either, Joey.
8: No,
6: does
8: it? You'd have to see the ad to see. I couldn't understand why she's melting it in the fry pan, the oil, but then again, that was in the days when they

0: showing you what you should be using in your car. And
1: yeah,
0: like
1: so the 1960 cooking trend involving the fry pan, the oil contact with inquiry, a likely reference to the 1 gallon oil tins or quart oil, likely referring in that context, it says, yeah, it's a tricky one. We'll have to keep looking. We'll have to keep looking.
0: It's a bit like they'd always have those calendars of the girls in the background, you know, the car yards in those days.
1: Oh, every single car yard you would go into. That's right. And when you think about those car yards in the 50s and 60s around Australia, it was really a sexist environment, wasn't it?
0: Yeah, it was. But those calendars could not be seen today.
1: They were topless women on display as you go and say, look, I'm here to buy a new Falcon. Oh, look at that, Mum, Dad, look at that. Wow. Really?
0: Even just to change your tyres or something
1: exactly
0: like
1: right.
0: that.
1: Exactly right. Could you imagine these going in to buy a brand new Toyota and go, oh, look at that, aren't they lovely? Be a bit odd, really, wouldn't it? Pete, good morning in Adelaide.
2: Good morning. It's not a good morning, Tony.
1: Oh, Pete, how are you doing? Are you going to be okay?
2: Well, I'm devastated. Huh? First time in 11 years we got beaten by West Adelaide. Oh. To make matters worse, I'm not allowed to mention his name. He was the master of ceremonies.
1: Why aren't you allowed to mention his name?
2: Because Mark Aston, he was the master of ceremony.
1: He's a good man. Pass him my best.
2: Peter Motley was there. Stephen Trigg, Jason Killett. Everything was going well until a free kick was given for holding the ball. And the very small West Adelaide supporters made more noise than Collingwood. And at the end of the day, I had to walk home humbly. Yeah. And it's not funny, Tony, as you know, after winning 20
1: Sorry,
2: games...
1: Sorry, Pete, I'm laughing with you, not laughing at you.
2: After winning 20 games last year and only one loss, we've lost three in a row, and Marty Matner, the state coach, has lost four in a row, and we go to home to Unley to play the Adelaide Crows, who'll be on the high, and then we've got the state game in Perth, and then we've got Central Districts, who are going worse than us at Unley. We should win our next two, but injuries are taking a huge toll, and I don't use them as an excuse. Westies, brilliantly coached by Nathan Bassett. They were far too good, and I actually cried at the end of the game.
1: Do you want to come across to the Redlegs?
2: No.
1: Sure? Are you sure?
2: No, we share the Odies. The late Robert, and David, and that's enough.
1: Oh, great names in there. Good on you, Pete. Thank you. We got the cereal on the way, and plenty of time for your calls. For those waiting, we'll come to you the other side if you would like to be part of it. 133-693. I'm Tony Mack. It's Australia Overnight. Good morning.
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0: For the moment, we were safe. Emily's cottage down in Somerset became our temporary haven. But how long could we impose upon the kind-hearted old lady? Now, Londini and Roland were also being hunted by the police. At least, that's what we assumed. Up until the present, there had been no description of them printed in the newspapers following the Portly business. It was inconceivable that the doctor hadn't reported us. In the meantime, Emily had managed to organize a single passage from Bristol to South America. One of us could escape. Emily wanted that one person to be Londini. The mellow glow of her old love still remained. She'd refused to marry Londini when she realized that she would be chained to her wheelchair for the rest of her life. She denied him that happiness. Now she wants to do this one thing for him. This was the proof she wanted to give him.
1: They'll catch up with you eventually, Londini, and you'll get 10 years for helping Kay Kinneil. 10 years. You die in jail. You're an old man. You take that passage to South America. Just one phone call to Bristol, and I can have it all fixed up.
2: You know, I can't do it, Emily. I haven't the right to take that passage.
1: You have every right in the world.
2: No, as you said, I'm an old man. I've lived most of my life. Kay and Rowley, they've got theirs before them.
1: Oh, Londini.
2: And I don't want to go to South America. The climate wouldn't agree with me anyway.
1: You're an old fool. Oh, just a sentimental old fool.
2: Like you. No, one of those two must take the passage. Kay is the logical one. Rowley would want her to go.
1: Well, it's my bet that no one will take it.
2: Eh?
1: And I'll tell you for why. They're in love, those two. Gosh sakes, you can see it a mile away. Just like when you and I were courting, remember? It's hard to drag your eyes away from the other person. And in those eyes, there's a deep, deep longing. They're in love. Neither of them will want to leave the other.
2: I hadn't thought of that. But if Kay goes, then perhaps Rowley can join her later.
1: 10 years later? Oh, come now, Londini. Don't pull the wool over your own eyes. You're going to get caught. Nothing surer than that, except death and taxes. They're going to catch up with you. That'll be an end to it. Only a question of time.
2: Well, so far we've managed to...
1: So far. She's been on the run for a few weeks, and you and Rowley a few hours. What about all the years ahead? Cops don't give up, you know. They'll hound you till you're ready to drop.
2: Emily, I'm playing for time.
1: Time?
2: I feel certain that sooner or later some evidence will come to light showing that Kay didn't kill this fellow Kilburn. Now, if I can keep her

0: safe till then.
1: The evidence would come up at the trial, wouldn't it?
0: Not right now, it wouldn't. No, somewhere along the line, there's a conspiracy going on. I'll stake my life on it. And there's a conspiracy against Kay. Victoria Kilburn features in it prominently.
1: Oh.
0: You don't think so?
1: What does it matter what I think?
0: Now, look, Emily. This man, Kilburn, became objectionable. He made advances and she repelled them. Granted, she hit him with that ruler.
1: A heavy ebony ruler.
0: Yes, and it might have knocked him out, but it didn't kill him. There was more than one blow, Emily. Kay says she only hit Kilburn once. Hmm. Someone else could have come into that office after she left.
1: Oh, all right, Sherlock Holmes, all right. But answer me this. Wouldn't the police know that he'd been struck by two different people? All those laboratories and things they've got. Surely they'd have some way of finding out. There'd have to be an autopsy on the body, wouldn't there? Surely those police doctors could tell that the fatal blow was struck some considerable time after the others.
0: No, well, that's just the point, Emily. Maybe they weren't struck some considerable time later. Maybe someone knew Kay was working back late at the office and was waiting for her to leave. Maybe someone came in as soon as she left.
1: Mm-hmm. Yes, yes, it's more than likely. Looks black for her, doesn't it?
0: Yeah.
1: All right, I'll do my best to talk her into taking that passage to South America.
0: Thank you, Emily.
1: Oh, don't you thank me, you great buffoon. You've just signed your own ticket. They'll bury you in jail.

0: well, Kay?
1: Emily says that the captain of this freighter can have you aboard without anyone knowing anything about it.
2: Ship sails day after tomorrow. I can trust the captain implicitly. Take a bit of money, but we can raise that all right.
0: In South America, you'd be safe.
1: Yes, and we'd keep on with the case here. Try and establish your innocence.
3: It would be difficult for you to do that from jail, Ondini.
1: Oh, don't you worry. They're not going to catch us.
0: Oh, Kay. Kay, come on.
3: No, I can't do it.
0: Oh, for goodness sake.
2: There you are, Londini. I told you.
1: You did.
3: London, Heath, Somerset, South America. What difference does it make? They're still after me.
0: Look, they'd never catch you in Argentina.
3: Yes, they would. Eventually.
0: Now, Kay, listen to me.
3: I can't go, Rowley.
0: Look, you stay here and you know what'll happen.
3: Yes. Yes, I know.
0: Innocent or guilty, it doesn't make a scrap of difference now. You didn't give yourself up at the outset, and that's as good as a signed confession.
3: Oh, I'd plead guilty anyway.
2: Never volunteer. I'll never plead guilty. That's what I always say.
3: But I killed him.
1: Listen, Kay. Can't you for one moment consider the possibility, just the possibility, that you may not have killed him?
3: Londini...
0: But it's more than a possibility.
1: Kay, you're only destroying yourself.
2: That's not good, girlie. You know, you have to have hope. Without that, there's just nothing.
0: She won't go on that boat. What do we do now?
2: For the time being, stay here. You're safe enough. No one comes to this place. That's one of the advantages of having the reputation of being a bit round the bend. Folks steer clear of you.
3: I can't go on imposing on you this way, Emily. It puts you in danger.
2: Oh, listen to her, will you? You're not the only one in trouble now, my girl. There's Londini to think about, too.
1: Well, if you'll excuse me, I'll go and use the phone. We've got to work out a plan of campaign. I'll ring through to the carnival.
2: Oh, you'll be careful, Londini.
1: I'll ask to speak to Josh Pruitt. I trust old Josh with my life. He'll tell me if the police have been nosing around the place.
2: Well, I'd better start getting the supper on. Oh, it's corned beef tonight, good and filling.
3: Oh, Emily, I'll give you a hand.
2: Oh, go on with you. When I was your age, I'd find any excuse to be alone with a presentable young man. A bit of canoodling's very comforting in times of strife. Well, that's what I always say.
3: She thinks we're lovers.
0: Yes, she does, doesn't she?
3: Rowley.
0: I'd like to think so, too. How am I stacking up against my rival?

0: rival?
1: That fellow, Peter Gunther.
0: Peter?
1: You said that as though you'd forgotten who he was.
0: Peter, he's part of a different world.
1: You were going to marry him?
0: Yes.
1: If things were suddenly different, Kay, if this whole mess was suddenly miraculously cleared up, would you still want to marry him?
0: It's difficult to even remember what he looks like. Yet I was with him not all that long ago.
1: He didn't answer my question.
0: How can I?
1: With a simple yes or no.
0: I loved him.
1: That's no answer. You loved him. What does that mean? That you don't any longer?
0: If I could see him again...
1: You want to? Very much?
0: Yes, I want to see him.
1: Look, Kay, I must know. I must know how things stand between you and me.
2: Rolly, there's trouble.
1: What is it, Londini?
2: Josh says he saw Victoria Kilburn talking to Finlay.
0: Finlay?
2: Yes, one of the tent hands. He's completely untrustworthy. He'd do anything for money.
0: Well, I don't see
1: that... He knows you've left the carnival.
2: Yes, he knows you've gone too. Josh says he was throwing money around yesterday like it was water.
1: She's paid him for information. Does she know about Emily?
2: Very few people know about Emily. But unfortunately, Finlay is one of the few who do. I don't think he knows the address of this place, though. But I'll guarantee he knows it's in Somerset somewhere.

So disaster had struck again. Victoria Kilburn would know that I was with Londini and Rowley. Would know that we'd have to find somewhere new to hide. Emily's bungalow would be the obvious place. So our temporary haven was in danger. It would only be a question of time now before she managed to find its exact location. Again, there was to be no rest. I was still a girl on the run.

0: So last time we went away in the van, the beautiful scenery, the freedom to go wherever we wanted.
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3: The Phantom, who is just wonderful, writes lots and lots and lots of things for us. He says, Tony Mac, poor Noah, Noah's Ark, with all those creatures all over the place, 40 days, 40 nights plus, who fed them? 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How would they have gone through the Strait of Hormuz back in those days? 133693.
2: Vacuuming and mopping your most hated chore? 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
4: Good morning, I'm Carolee Katsimbalis. Police have charged 47-year-old Jefferson Lewis with the murder of Kumanjai Little Baby in Alice Springs. Authorities moved him from Alice Springs to Darwin for his own protection after rioters targeted a hospital. Northern Territory Police Commissioner Martin Dole says investigations are continuing.
5: This has been extensive and detailed investigation. As I said, our detectives have been working around the clock to come up with this outcome. Investigations are continuing. Mr. Lewis is before the court, and our job doesn't stop now.
4: Australia's peak medical body is raising concerns potentially harmful unapproved nicotine pouches are being promoted to young people. The AMA is calling on the government to close loopholes that let the products enter the market. Associate Professor Julian Raitt says some of the pouches can contain 150 milligrams of nicotine, more than the average cigarette.
6: They do pose some health risks to the public. So we feel that it's important that the federal government step in and intervene via the Therapeutic Goods Administration to prevent access to these pouches without very strict limitations.
4: A former senior defence official says the AUKUS pact is so risky, Australia should ask to lease submarines from Japan as a fallback option. It comes as Japanese Prime Minister Sanae Takaichi arrived in Canberra late Sunday evening. SMH The Age says Ms Takaichi and Prime Minister Anthony Albanese are due to have several meetings focusing on partnering on critical minerals to minimise the risk of economic coercion by China, and also bolstering economic security by shoring up energy and gas supplies in response to the closure of the Strait of Hormuz since the end of February. Donald Trump says Iran has not yet paid a big enough price after confirming he'd received new Iranian proposals to end the conflict in the Middle East, but doesn't imagine that they would be acceptable. Earlier, he again claimed Tehran was desperate to make a deal and that the Iranian government was split. Speaking on the tarmac en route to Washington, Mr. Trump was asked by reporters if renewed fighting with Iran was likely.
7: If they misbehave, if they do something bad, but right now, we'll see. But it's a possibility that could happen.
4: Also making news, an internal survey has revealed Queensland's peak body for mental health is struggling with its own toxic workplace culture. Nearly half of the staff at the Mental Health Commission say they feel unsafe at work, with reported rates of bullying and discrimination amongst the highest in the public service. New analysis shows the average Australian would see their maximum home buying budget shrink by almost $12,000 if the RBA lifts rates for a third consecutive month. All four big banks expect the board to raise the cash rate at its board meeting on Tuesday.
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4: Closing out round 8 of the AFL, Jamara Ugle-Hagan kicked 3 goals to help Gold Coast Suns secure a 20-point win over the GWS Giants 83-63. Earlier, the Sydney Swans with a 17-point win over the Melbourne Demons 131-114. NRL wins for Cronulla Sharks over West Tigers 52-10, Newcastle Knights over South Sydney Rabbitohs 42-38, and Penrith Panthers over the Sea Eagles 18-6.

0: 16. In the Super Netball, wins for West Coast Fever and Melbourne Vixens.
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11: Your four-day forecast for the Great South Coast for Monday. A strong wind warning remains current for coastal areas. Cloudy, a very high chance of showers, most likely from the late morning, and also the chance of a thunderstorm. The fire danger will be moderate. Expecting tops of 18 for Warrnambool, Port Ferry and Tarang, 17 for Mortlake. Tuesday, showers easing, a top of 17. Wednesday, showers, 17. And Thursday, showers, a top of 14.
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11: Right now, it's 14 degrees.
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12: Aged care is very important for this great nation that is Australia. How we manage it, and frankly, how we can do it better than perhaps we have been doing it remains the open-ended question. Front page of the Australian, terminally ill patients are having to leave their aged care homes to undergo voluntary assisted dying in hospitals because facilities won't allow them to access the scheme on site, while doctors say they've been forced to assess patients in car parks after being barred from entering the premises. Make of that what you will. In the past year, renal general physician Margaret Frankel has treated two Melbourne patients who've been blocked from accessing voluntary assisted dying in their aged care homes. One made plans to transfer to hospital access the scheme, while the other tried to transfer to another aged care home. Both died before they could receive the medication. Front page story of The Age. Other one, front page of The Age, talks about Australia's plan to acquire nuke-powered submarines through AUKUS pact is too risky. So risky, the nation should ask to lease submarines from Japan as a fallback option, according to a senior defence official, which is really interesting in itself, I guess. Japan's first female prime minister, who won a landslide election in February of this year after taking a hawkish approach to China, was due to arrive in Canberra late last

0: night ahead of those meetings. There'll be more on that, you would imagine, in the news. The election, of course, in Victoria, telling. Does it tell a story? Well, some would say yay, some would say no, but you can imagine there'll be a lot of conversation about the result from Saturday in the programs this morning here on 3AW, and no doubt Tom will be looking at that pretty closely. Short story is, you've got to say, according to story in the Sun Herald today, where it's put together by Shannon Deary and Tom Wham, morning to you both. Opposition leader Jess Wilson says the Liberal Party has, quote, lessons to learn from the by-election in Melbourne South East, despite being on track for a healthy victory. Vote counting in the seat of Nepean set to continue on Monday, that's today, but Liberal candidate Anthony Marsh set to retain safe Liberal seat. Party saw around about 10 points saved off its primary vote compared to 2022 election result, but its two-party preferred vote last night, 63.48, highest since the coalition last formed government in 2010. I guess given the circumstances and the influence, if you like, of One Nation, they would be delighted with that. Lots of other news that you will, that you'll look at during the next few hours. But Kit Kat, and don't we all love the occasional Kit Kat, Jay?
1: Love Kit Kats.
0: We love the Kit Kat. We do love the Kit Kat. Nescafe and Allen's Lollies. So the makers of Kit Kat, Nescafe and Allen's Lollies say Australia should now brace for a packaging squeeze caused by the Iran conflict that could disrupt supplies of soft plastics and food wraps.
1: Oh, really?
0: It just gets worse. So the Confectionery and Snacks General Manager, Andrew Lorig, morning, Andrew, said short-term stocks are stable, but prolonged conflict will trigger, could trigger, significant shortages later this year.
1: I love the Kit Kat flavours.
0: We do. We do. Have you ever vaped?
1: No.
0: Do you understand the idea of vaping?
1: Basically, it's no. In replace of?
0: I don't know. I think it was supposed to do that, as if somehow it was going to get you off the wacky backy, but I don't know. I've never done it, don't understand it, and frankly can't afford it. That's my fallback.
1: Same here.
0: Or, sorry, I can't afford it. I just choose to spend it on other vices. Chinese government-backed cigarette brand Double Harmonies is flooding Australia with illicit products to take full advantage of the shutdown in the Strait. Double Happiness, owned by the Shanghai Tobacco Group, a subsidiary-owned Chinese tobacco company, has even created a new one, a new vape called Hype, that can be purchased across Victoria and online, across Australia. And online, multiple police sources says it become the number one illicit vape in Australia. Why would you? It just looks really weird to me. I mean, you see people, you know, just wandering down with this silly thing and blowing reams and reams of stuff coming out of their mouth. I mean, it doesn't look even cool.
1: I've noticed. I don't know how to describe it, but the smoke that comes out of them, they seem to be
0: thicker. Like a gust.
1: Yeah, thicker than normal smoke. Yeah. I don't know what's going on there, but
0: So anybody that is on the vape, if you'd like to explain to me, but not so much just me, but the greater audience, as to what is attractive about the vaping, make us see if we can understand it through a different lens than the currently the lens that I look through. Melbourne, 13.5 degrees on the way for a 20. Perth, morning, just over 8 degrees and 23 is where you're heading. Adelaide, 15 in your city right now, 19, a few showers on the way. Too many Kit Kats, says the Phantom. Too many Kit Kats could lead to meow nutrition. Thank you for all those texts. Keep the text line free, 0477-693-693. Keep it coming. We've got plenty of room for your calls between now, right through until we knock off Ross and Russ for the Brekkie Show. Now, Maddie, come back for a second slice. You just can't use those words, Maddie.
2: Yeah, mate, that's why I called back, just to apologise to you and your listeners for my expletive language. It was inappropriate. That's very kind of you.
0: Well, we dumped it, so it didn't go to air, but those words...
2: Oh, that's good. Yeah. That's really good. Okay. Like, ex-RDF trained, all that sort of stuff, and lots of stuff. And my biggest concern at the moment is, obviously, I live down in Rosebud, and this has now become the homeless capital of Victoria.
0: So I'm told. So are you one of?
2: Which is a real worry, mate. Like, I'll go down the beach with my dogs and whatever, and there's people sleeping in bloody bushes in self-made huts and all that sort of stuff. And it's, yeah, for me, it's really upsetting. So I apologise for my earlier language, which wasn't appropriate.
0: That's good, man.
2: I'm actually RDF trained, SAS soldier, served in Iraq, served in Afghanistan, all that sort of shit. So I was sorry I did it again. All that sort of stuff, but, yeah. I just wanted to call back and apologise to you and your listeners for the language I went on with.
0: What's really going on for your life, though, Matt?
2: I'm just recovering from, my duty, pretty much.
0: Do you get some help and support around that?
2: I've only just started to get that support now, so... Because I was trained pretty much not to actually seek support, which is another issue with the RDF.
0: That's interesting. And so you're trained not to rely on.
2: And the reason I joined the RDF was my son was born September 11, 2001.
0: Wow! Yeah.
2: And we all know what David. We all know what happened. That's my middle son.
0: We do.
2: And then I joined the ADF. Like, I'm 6'3", like, handled myself, all that sort of stuff. I was trying to swear, but... Mm. Yeah, so I jumped into the ADF and all that sort of stuff because I knew sort of... Back then I was like a gym junkie, all that sort of stuff. I was like one huge sort of fella. And I worked my way up through the ranks, and I was one of 20 of the first guys got thrown into Iraq in 2002, which was not pleasant. And I've only just sort of started to manage to have a fellow from Peninsula Health actually convince me to start telling my story. And that's only, I've only gotten back like 3 weeks ago. So, yeah, so I served in Iraq 2002, I served in Afghanistan, and all that sort of stuff, which is really unpleasant. I've mostly been online with a few different people today because I wouldn't talk about it, but I was convinced by this fellow. His name is Logan. He's from Peninsula Health.
0: Yeah.
2: Down at Frankston Hospital, he said, mate, you need to start talking your way through this stuff. Blah, blah, blah.
0: So, Matty, let me ask you a couple of quick questions before we let you go. Are you currently drug-free?
2: I don't take drugs, mate.
0: But you have a beverage from time to time?
2: Yeah, I was a heavy drinker.
0: Yeah. Is that working for you?
2: Once I come back from the... Iraq was a different thing, but Afghanistan was a whole different kettle of fish. Once I got back from Afghanistan, I was drinking probably 3 bottles of wine per day just to sleep because I couldn't sleep.
0: Yeah.
2: Because I just had flashbacks.
0: Three bottles a day.
2: I had flashbacks about stuff that I was trying to do, and now that I'm 54 years old, I'm starting to regret all that sort of stuff.
0: I'll bet. Have you got somewhere to live at the moment, Matt?
2: No, I'm actually living in my holiday house in Rosebud.
0: Oh, right, okay. So you're talking about homeless.
2: I moved out of Mumbai. I left my wife down there with my... I got 3 kids. I got 3 grandkids, all that sort of stuff. But my wife was abusive towards me, physically and mentally.
0: Okay, well, Matt, we might not just go into those details. So I can understand the impact of that. But so suffice to say that you're currently separated and going through divorce?
2: at the moment, yeah.
0: Yeah. We'll let you go. Matt, keep in touch with the program. Happy to have you on. If you can keep that language nice and clean for us. And you look after yourself and keep in touch with the show.

0: 133693. Plenty of room for your calls wherever you are, right across Australia. If you've just joined us, woken up maybe for the first time, what have we been talking about, you're wondering? Well, really, it just started out with a simple questionnaire about those drive-ins that you attended as a youngster, maybe as a young adult, maybe as a parent. You took your kids to the drive-in. Where and when across Australia? Which drive-ins did you go to? Most of which have all disappeared, as you know. Here's another question I want you to ponder. What did Twiggy, for those old enough to remember, what did Twiggy, Andrew Forrest, what did Twiggy and Mary Hopkins have in common? What did Twiggy and Mary Hopkins have in common? And the other thing, it came up as a bit of a conversation over the weekend, but I thought we'd have a bit of fun with it this morning. When you think about the best toy you ever had, the best toy you ever had as a child, as a young teenager, maybe as a teenager, what was the best toy? What was the coolest toy for a boy and or a girl or a combination of both? 133-693. I'm going to go for many of that vintage. May have been the yo-yo. Perhaps, if you go back even a bit further than that, maybe hula hoop. But I'll be guided by what you think. We'll just make a note. So what was your favourite best toy ever you received? 133-693.
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0: Good morning, wherever you are. Nice to have your company. You could be listening to 3AW right here in Melbourne. I hope you are. Hello to you. 5AA in Adelaide and our great friends at 6PR in Perth. Good morning to you. If you would like to be part of it, 133693. I just asked the question. When you think about those times going back 25, 35, 45 or more years ago, that first toy or the toy that you probably loved the most for whatever reason. Now, I'm assuming it was different between girls and boys. I'm assuming, but it may be a crossover. For example, I would have thought maybe a bike where you'd say to your mum, Mum, I'd really like a bike. Your mum would say, I'll give you a bike. Yeah, that's what I just asked for, a bike. That's what I meant. So the bike would be one. Now, I've written down here because it was just so really, really cool when you're all of 12, 9, 10, 11, 12, something like that, the donkey engine. You can still smell it. Jay, you familiar with that, the donkey engine?
11: Sorry, I was starting to frown when you said that. What,
0: yeah.
11: Donkey engine?
0: See, if you know, those who know will know.
11: Those who know.
0: Will know. Mm. Those that don't, well, it's going to be wasted on you. Go, well, that was really dull. And in a sense, it was, but it really gave you the idea of, you know, how things may have been powered at one stage.
11: Right, gotcha.
0: If you've got one, come and join us. Plenty of room on the board. 133693. Drew, good morning.
12: Good morning, Tony. How are you?
0: I'm well, Drew. What about you?
12: Yeah, good, thanks. When I was about 11 or 12, Christmas, I got an AFX racing car set.
0: AFX?
12: Yeah, which was you had to put it together yourself, and you had there was a green Dick Johnson car, and there was a white Peter Brock 05 car. It was like a slot car set. And you could turn the track, you could have a figure eight, or you could make different things, different configurations with it. And I thought that I was, you know, up there with the best in the street until I found out my mate got a motorbike.
0: That's very funny and brutally honest, and I love you for that. And the brand was AFX.
12: That's correct, yes. Scalectrics, AFX.
0: Oh, right, so it was Scalectrics. So the brand was Scalectrics. That's making more sense to us now. So Scalectric, and it was... So we're just looking at the prices back in those days. Is that the original price for $60? Would it have been that much? No, that's a current price on eBay, is it? $60, $599.98. And there's one we're looking at now that was battery operated. Did yours have a remote, Drew?
12: No. This was an electric one, and it had like a little trigger that you could put in your hand, and you could regulate how fast you'd go. Like,
0: yeah. So that's what I'm saying. So you did that remotely using that thing in your hand.
12: Yes.
0: And that was somehow attached to the power in the track, presumably.
12: Yeah, there was a power pack that you had. With it that ran everything. And what we used to do to make things more exciting was put a little bit of Vaseline on the corners of the track.
0: What?
12: So the cars would sort of slide.
0: And so it would slide around the corners in the Vaso.
12: Yeah. It was,
0: excellent.
12: You know, just different. And then the next year, because me mate had the motorbike that year, I whinged and carried on like a pork chop to mum and dad, I eventually got a motorbike.
0: A mini bike or a motorbike?
12: I was a dirt bike. It was a Honda CR80.
0: Oh, and where were you living for to be able to ride a CR80 around at a young age?
12: We lived in Frankston, and because my mate's dad, or my mate had the motorbike, he also, his dad had a bike trailer that could take us down to the Wells Road motorbike track opposite, pretty much on the freeway in Frankston. So we could go there on Saturday or a Sunday, or if mum and dad had gone out for dinner, we could sort of sneak our bikes out at night. Go for a little ride around the streets.
0: I'm loving it, Drew. Thank you. Great memories there. I'm just writing this one down from Jan. I love it, Jan. The Meccano set. Oh, the Meccano set. Jan, did you use it yourself is the question I've got for you. Terry in South Australia. I'd forgotten that one, but I'm going to write it down as well. The Crystal radio set. My God, fell in love with radio for that alone. The Crystal radio set as a gift from an uncle was mine too. Well done, Terry. A beautiful little... So, and how big was it? You'll just have to tell me, Terry, what size was yours? I'm thinking it may have been about the same size from memory as maybe a packet of durries back in the day, approximately. Am I right about that? Or was it even smaller? A crystal set. Just your thought was just gorgeous. Danny, good morning.
13: Good morning, Tony. I had a toy, my favourite, was really uncommon. I didn't know anyone else that had it. It was called Cascade, and it had like an elevator thing that took these ball bearings up the top, and you click them, and there was three drums and a container at the other end, and they bounce on the three drums, go back into the container, and then come back around the elevator down a chute.
0: I'm looking at it now. I'm looking at it now, and it was a game, if you like, called Cascade.
13: Yeah, well it didn't. It wasn't like a regular game.
0: No.
13: But it was pretty simple, but I loved it. I never knew anyone else that had one. My grandmother bought it for me.
0: Yes, you reckon that would have been in the, I'm thinking by the looks of that toy, would have been around the 60s?
13: Well, it would have been probably the late 60s or
0: early
13: 70s.
0: Maybe early 70s.
13: Yeah, and also I never had a bike.
0: You never had a bike?
13: No, my brothers both had a bike. I had two brothers and they both had a bike, a Dragstar, and I'd have to borrow their bike if I wanted to ride anywhere. My parents never bought me a bike, which I went off at them at one point when I was a bit older about that, how I never got a bike.
0: And what did they say? Do you recall?
13: Well, I don't know. They got me a tape deck for a compensation for having a bike.
0: A tape deck.
13: A tape deck.
0: What, a reel-to-reel or cassette?
13: No, cassettes.
0: Cassette
13: one.
0: Wow.
13: But I think those days, you know, that was a boy and girl thing, and I suppose
0: maybe.
13: They thought girls don't ride bikes, you know, that type of thing.
0: Maybe it was. Danny, thank you for that. I'm just writing down the Dragstar, the Malvern Star Dragstar. Was it a toy? Sure. Was it fun? Absolutely. So we got the bike, we got the Dragstar, we got the donkey engine. Has anybody mentioned yo-yo or was it just me? Those first yo-yos as a young person was just so much fun. And a lovely one here. You may think I'm a bit screwy. Well, I don't think anybody in this audience is screwy. You might think I'm a bit screwy, but I'll take a punt. My favourite toy was a plastic footy. Oh. And you could whip down to the local Coles when Coles used to be a variety store, and you could buy these plastic footies. And from memory, I'm going to think they were like, you know, 45 cents or 60 cents, something like that, for a brand new plastic footy. How good was that, kicking the footy in the street? It's how much you learn some of those skills. A crystal radio, found fascinating. Good on you, Terry. Mentioned that one. That is brilliant. And the Meccano set. Have you got one? 133-693 that we haven't got. Oh, here's one. Another text just coming. Look at this. My first slug gun. Was that the one that we used to jab into a potato and you'd fire a potato into the potato? And then you say you got a shotgun at 17. It's hardly a toy. Where did you use that? Text ending in 590. 133693.
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13: Now, for those of you that, when you were young, had a billy cart, or you made a billy cart, or a billy cart was provided, and it may have been a street billy cart, you had those races in the streets, what sort of billy cart did you have? More importantly, or equally importantly, I guess, is the wheels that you had on your billy cart. Were they those ball-bearing wheels? You could go into some of those factories. I know we had one down at Lower Glen Iris, just opposite Glen Iris Road there. And there was a factory, as I recall. And it may have been a workshop featuring Volkswagen repairs, from memory. I may have got that wrong. Anyway, it was a repair shop. And you could go in and they would donate. They would give you, gave them to me, gave them to my brother, those very small but really clean, brand new ball-bearing wheels that you could put onto a go-kart, a billy cart, not a go-kart, a billy cart, 133693. We'll get to those calls in just a moment. The wheels is what I want to hear about. Somebody else said pram wheels came later, but you can hear the noise on the concrete paving, on the footpaths, of those billy carts sliding down, in my case, Bella Vista Road. Trev, morning.
14: Good morning. Yeah, one of the toys I had, slot car set.
13: Which version did you have? Do you remember the brand?
14: Well, no, I'm trying to remember, but it was just basically had left turn bends, right turn bends, yeah, brakes, logs, and you put it together. You could do all different configurations. It had a transformer. I got very inventive. I thought, I'll make a jump. So I got the soldering iron out, pulled a straight apart and soldered to the wires so that it had the current to keep going. Yeah, that wasn't a grab. Didn't land back onto the track exactly what I thought it was going to do. So I did away with that. But

0: I had a lot of fun with that. And billy carts. When I was in Scouts, we built some billy carts for the billy cart derby down in Gippsland there in Traralgon with the other troops. And we built them out of large tyres, because they had to be light, but you also had to go through water and mud and that. One of the billy carts, the Scout leader we built all together, was a racer, and they used to have downhill races. Mm. This thing was dynamite. It was four bike wheels, and it used to go, because it was light, big tyres, and it went like hell.
1: Was that a homemade job?
0: Yeah, all homemade. But the billy cart derby, there was another troop, they built one, and it was like Flintstones car. It was made out of 244 going drums.
1: Yes.
0: And they'd made it such a way it'd float
1: across the street. Where the Flintstones? Yeah, fabulous.
0: But they come unstuck, because when they got to a spot where they had to lift it over a fence, because it was a welded frame that Dad had done everything for them, they couldn't lift it anything. It was too heavy.
1: Love. Trevor, how long ago would that be for those billy cart derbies?
0: Early 70s, late 60s, early 70s.
1: Late 60s is my memory.
0: A lot of fun though in the Scouts with the you're racing against other areas. It was great memories. I can tell you when you started talking there about billy carts and that, and we had, my brother and I had one of those motorbikes that it was just a frame, and you put a Biggs and Stratton motor in it, and it had a
1: Biggs and Stratton motor.
0: Yeah, and my father, because I was on the farm, Dad had several Biggs and Stratton motors to run all sorts of things. I don't know how many of them we destroyed. Oh, we'll just go and grab another one and put it on, and away we go again. But we drove that into the ground. We ended up taking the wheels off it and built a billy cart.
1: Oh, Trev, what a great memory. The Briggs and Stratton motors. And I think they were used, were they not, people that mow lawns over the years, not a great fan of the lawn mowing, those that did, I'm sure they were used, were they not, in lawn mowers that had one of those, like those beautiful wheels at the back, like a roller, not a wheel, a roller. And usually attached to a Biggs and Stratton motor, or have I just made that up in my own head? There's a bloke across the road that had one. Just noticed it again a few weeks ago, and I thought, oh, I'm so envious of that beautiful sewing machine, and the lawns were impeccable with the roller. Sandra, morning.
2: Morning, Tony. Back to drive-ins. We, in the 60s, we were in Hopetoun, and we would go to Birchip. You know where Hopetoun is. Do you know where Birchip is?
1: Used to go to the Hopetoun Apex Club years ago. They were great people at Hopetoun.
2: Yeah, well, we'd go across to Birchip, and the kids in pyjamas and that, but the young ones, they'd stop before they got in, and they'd get out, and they'd get into the boot and go through so they didn't have to pay.
1: Is that right? So they'd sneak in.
2: Yeah, you'd see them getting out of the...
1: They'd sneak in.
2: Yeah, sneak in. I can't even remember how much it cost to get in, but you'd get in your... not the parents, but kids would be in their pyjamas. Yeah. And I think it's about a half an hour away from Hopetoun, I'm thinking. I don't know.
1: What years are we talking, Sandra?
2: In the 60s.
1: In the 60s, yeah. And do you recall the movies that you would have seen there in the 60s? That was the next question.
2: Not really. I think it was an outing, and I really think we didn't care what was on, because there was no R-rated or anything.
1: Did you see Poppins, Mary Poppins, maybe?
2: No, saw that in Swan Hill or somewhere. I can't remember, Tony. But today people have got a smile on their face up here. We've had a good rain, so the farmers can start and crop.
1: Oh, gee, that's good, Sandra. But the farmers are going to be challenged in other areas, I would imagine, with this so-called fuel crisis going on.
2: Well, it's going to get worse, isn't it?
1: Well, I can't predict that, but you get the sense that it's going to get challenging before it gets better.
2: Well, tonight on the news, they were saying... Yeah, there was a little bit of controversy whether, I don't know, Tony, it's a crazy world. Crazy.
1: Yeah, you're not wrong about that. And then if you listen to the President of the United States, he made, so it was in Carolee's News, I think at 1 o'clock, you think it's just nonsense. The stuff that's being spewed out is in the real sense of the word nonsense. It gives the communities no sense of where we're going. And that's the thing that's more debilitating than anything.
2: I know, Tony. It's yeah, I haven't been awake very long. Are you getting tired?
1: I start to get a bit weary. We have a little tipple around about 5 o'clock.
2: What of?
1: Well, I can't tell you, Sandra. I'd lose my license.
2: Oh, I know what you...
1: I'd lose my...
2: Are you driving home?
1: I'd lose my radio program license.
2: Get onto some fustigen.
1: But it comes from Scotland, you know what I'm saying?
2: Yeah, I do.
1: Yeah? Good on you, Sandra. Thank you. Many, many years ago, Jay, I don't know whether I've told you this story, when I was looking after Baz and Pilko's brekkie program for a very short period of time at 5AA in Adelaide. And part of the job as the producer, and write this down, you would have to prepare at 8 o'clock they'd have an 8 o'clock special. And that 8 o'clock special was a black coffee with a dash of whiskey.
3: Ooh.
1: And so you can imagine that for the next hour of the program at the Brekkie Show on five, and back in those days it was at 5AA. And so you prepare this. The part of the job was to prepare the tipple. One morning, Ray Martin was their very special guest to come into the program. And the people around Ray Martin said, look, you can only have him for 10 minutes. Only for 10 minutes. Yeah. So he walked in at 2 to 8. You can only have Ray Martin for 2 minutes. 10 minutes. And Baz said to me, look, when you get our tipple, get the third one for Ray Martin. So I made three tipples.
3: Yes.
1: Black coffee, half a teaspoon of sugar, a dash of whiskey. Ray Martin didn't get out there till after 9 o'clock. And the minders were furious, and he loved it. He loved it. He said, this is the best interview I've ever done. It was fantastic. Sandra, thank you. Scott Keeler will come to you next. It's all part of Australia Overnight.
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5: Let me just quickly manage a few of these texts that are coming in because we've been talking about where you first went maybe to a drive-in. Not necessarily the experience of watching a film, but certainly the experience of being there, going with mum, dad, brothers, sisters, later as a young person, perhaps your own car, you're all of 18, you've got a few people around you, you all end up going in the cars, you might take four or five cars in, and that would be the party. That was a big night, Friday night, at the drive-in. Excuse me, cough button. Pardon me. Some people are saying you'd sit on the back of a tray truck and watch the movie. I'd love to know in which town, city or place you would have done that. You sit the back of a tray truck. There was a time where you would take the

going with mum, dad, brothers, sisters, later as a young person, perhaps your own car, you're all of 18, you've got a few people around you, you all end up going in the cars, you might take four or five cars in, and that would be the party. That was a big night, Friday night, at the drive-in. Excuse me, cough button. Pardon me. Some people are saying you'd sit on the back of a tray truck and watch the movie. I'd love to know in which town, city or place you would have done that. You sit the back of a tray truck. There was a time where you would take the

0: muck up his fence, so we made a bit of a timber across the front of the billy cart as a bull bar, and I went flying down the hill this day and hit the fence and got jammed in the fence, and the guy came out, and my brother and his best friend, they were 4 years older than me, they took off and left me with the billy cart jammed in the fence.
1: And your fault, son, your fault.
0: Another friend of ours had his dad had a wrecking yard in Nidri, and he had a tow truck, and the son was pretty wild, and he got a wheelchair, and he put a lawnmower motor in it and had it running as a wheelchair.
2: Wow.
0: And he was on the street, and he's flying down the street, and he couldn't stop, and he ran in the back of a bus and nearly killed himself.
1: Oh, Scotty. When you think about those days, though, Scotty, you told that story beautifully. The idea of that billy cart, whether you were 8, 9, 10, 11, 12, 13, whatever the case may be, just the sheer thrill and the fun that generated with not only you but other brothers, sisters or family members or neighbours. It was just such great, good, healthy fun.
0: It was amazing, Tony. Yeah. Just quickly about the lady from Birchip. 1984, I was studying up in Mildura, and the Texas Chainsaw Massacre was on, and mate of mine lived in Birchip, and I went to the movies on the weekend, and it was playing, and someone took a chainsaw with them, and they fired it up in the car park, and they started running around.
1: No! No! True story?
0: A true story, mate. No, it was either 1984 or 1985. That's a true story.
1: Scotty.

0: there was a drive-in there and everyone took their deck chairs, you'd either sit in the back of a ute or with your esky, or you'd have your deck chairs outside your car with the esky in between you.
1: That's how it worked, That's how it worked.
0: You know, because it was quite warm and it was the best drive-in I ever went to. It was like a party.
1: Yeah, and that was the thing. It was, it created this sort of a very social, convivial, chatty, fun family environment.
0: Oh, it was awesome.
1: And it was just joyous to be outside.
0: Yep, with your deck chairs and, or yeah, if they had a ute, they'd sit behind it. And my other thing with toys, I've got to go for the golden syrup stilts. Dad used to get the golden syrup tins and put the string through it.
1: The elastic or whatever it was, yeah. And you'd walk on them.
0: Yep, and it made a hell of a noise on the cement. But, those were the days.
1: And, Amber, it was just simple. I mean, it didn't cost a lot of money. But we sort of made it our own in that sense. It wasn't advertised. Nobody told you had to buy it. Nobody told you that you needed it. Nobody told you were going to save money once you had it, which really pisses me off. It was just fun.
0: Yeah, and just quickly, lastly, my brother, I remember when my brother, he was 6 years older than me, he got a crystal radio set, and I used to just be fascinated with it. He'd go out to the clothesline and he'd hook it onto the wire on the clothesline.
1: Yeah, that's it.
0: So that he'd get, I never had one, but by the time I was old enough, we had a radio, but the crystal radio set.
1: It was just a gorgeous little thing. It's pretty much how it started for me too, Amber, in those very early days as a 6, 7, 8, 9-year-old, as a crystal, having that little earpiece in there just to listen to. I can't even remember really what it was. I seem to recall listening to cricket coming in from the UK, from London. Beyond that, I wish somebody could remind me.
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2: Yes, you are. How ironic. A crystal sets rarely afforded a clear reception. Yeah, very good point. Jenny in Sumner makes the point, what about knuckle bones? They were just easy, simple, and such a lot of fun. Thank you for that. It is Australia Overnight Morning.
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3: The first public hearings in the Royal Commission into the Bondi Beach terrorist attack are due to start in Sydney in the coming hours. The inquiry will hear evidence from members of the Jewish community detailing their lived experiences of anti-Semitism. The government has accepted 14 recommendations, which were handed down in an interim report from the commissioner last week. Voter support for the Prime Minister has improved, mainly on the back of his handling of the fuel crisis. The Redbridge poll shows Anthony Albanese's personal standing has stabilised after going into freefall for many months. The survey shows support for One Nation continues to plateau, while the Coalition has made marginal inroads. Policy and political consultant Terry Barnes telling Australia Overnight it's possible we've seen the height of the minor party's popularity.
4: Basically showing that One Nation's vote has plateaued in the high 20s. It's not going any higher. It's not as yet going any lower.
5: Yeah.
4: But if that's the case, and if you look at the Nepean by-election in Victoria on Saturday, One Nation...

0: Anthony Albanese's personal standing has stabilised after going into freefall for many months. The survey shows support for One Nation continues to plateau, while the coalition has made marginal inroads. Policy and political consultant Terry Barnes telling Australia Overnight it's possible we've seen the height of the minor party's popularity.
1: Basically showing that One Nation's vote has plateaued in the high 20s. It's not going any higher. It's not as yet going any lower.
2: Yeah.
1: But if that's the case, and if you look at the Nepean by-election in Victoria on Saturday, One Nation, I actually would say, flopped.
0: Economic security, fuel supply and defence are expected to be top of the agenda during a meeting between the Prime Minister Anthony Albanese and his Japanese counterpart. One former defence official is pointing to Japan as a potential alternative source for submarines if the AUKUS deal were to collapse. Officials in Iran are now reviewing the response from the United States to its latest proposal to end the conflict in the Middle East. Iranian state media says a response has been received from the US, but no officials in the United States have confirmed a formal reply has been given. Qatar University international affairs expert Abdullah Bandar Al-Attab has told Al Jazeera neither Iran or the US appear particularly ready to be willing to compromise.
3: Putting so much pressure on the US with withdrawing troops from the region, and this is contradicting with the rights of these countries in the region to have their own relations with the U.S. and their security measures with the U.S. On the other side, you see the Americans, they want everything basically from the Iranians.
0: Ukrainian officials say Russian drone and missile strikes have killed 10 people and injured at least 76 others, while President Volodymyr Zelensky has also announced three Russian oil tankers have been destroyed in separate attacks on Russian ports. Also making news, a man is due in a Sydney court accused of killing three members of his family and injuring another. The injured man has since been released from hospital. A search and rescue effort is underway for two US service members who have gone missing during American military exercises being held in Morocco. In finance, one Australian dollar is currently buying 72 US cents.
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0: The Suns have downed the Giants by 20 points in slippery conditions in the AFL. It's the first time Gold Coast has beaten GWS since 2021. The Swans held off a fast-finishing Demon side to win by 17 in the other match. The Panthers have edged out the Seagulls 18-16 to end Kieran Foran's unbeaten run as interim Manly coach. Panthers coach Ivan Cleary says his side didn't make the most of some of their chances.
5: Lots of last plays where we just couldn't quite get the play done for whatever reason. Some were a bit bad luck, some were just bad play. To their credit, they were competing all the way to the end as well.
0: The Sharks thrashed the Tigers 52-10 while the Knights edged out the Rabbitohs. And in the EPL, Manchester United has downed Liverpool 3-2. That's the latest news and sport.
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2: Your four-day forecast for the Great South Coast for Monday. A strong wind warning remains current for coastal areas. Cloudy, a very high chance of showers, most likely from the late morning, and also the chance of a thunderstorm. The fire danger will be moderate. Expecting tops of 18 for Warrnambool, Port Fairy and Terang, 17 for Mortlake. Tuesday, showers easing, a top of 17. Wednesday, showers 17. And Thursday, showers a top of 14.
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2: Right now, it's 14 degrees.
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3: I mentioned we were talking about Word of the Day, and so each day now we're going to get Word of the Day. An adjunct to that is the definition came up of names you would use for someone else's children. Now, probably the most common one for, if you like, an ill-mannered, annoying child would be what? 133693. Definition of an ill-mannered, annoying child, best known would be what? 133693, the best known one. Other one that came up as part of that being a spoiled child was a word I'd never heard, and I hope I get this right, M-A-M-M-O-T-H, R-E-P-T. Mamathrypt. Mamathrypt. M-A-M-M-O-T-H-R-E-P-T. A spoiled child. Spoiled child. And the other one, a holy terror. A child who behaves very badly. Excuse me. It's just an interesting thing. Names that you use for somebody else's child came up. Thought we'd go with it. 133693. Look at all these texts. Fell in love, Tony Mac, with the pea shooter after it was featured in Gone with the Wind. As a little squirt, I was a marks person with a water pistol. I'd be a little rusty now. A favourite toys, toy soldiers and cowboys. Yes, and electric racing sets, but I always wanted those smash-up derby cars and an Atari. Never happened. Oh, 781, I'm sorry. And Steve writes, hey, Tony, 10-year-old, I walked past an Allen's sports store. There's a memory. Allen's sports stores. Each day on the way to school, I'd stop and admire the new shiny Sharon leather footies on display in the window. I recall doing odd jobs for neighbours to save up for one of those footies. Eventually, managing to have the grand total of $14.95 to go and buy that footy. $14.95. A life lesson. Setting a goal, working hard to make that dream come true. God, I love that, Steve. That is fantastic. Joy in Camberwell. Morning.
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3: Joy Bell.
4: Again.
3: Joy Bell, good morning.
4: Hey, listen, my brother, he had this terrific billy car. He had ball bearings on the front and bigger wheels on the back. And they made them out of old fruit boxes, right?
3: Yeah.
4: And we had a big hill down Linden Street. But in later years, my husband made a billy car and we had a property up the country and it was hilly. And those kids, my nieces and nephews, I've got photos of it. He made it. And we used to go tearing, me too, down the hill, you know. And
3: look at Joy, look at you.
4: The kids, the fun the kids, yeah, I would have been in my 40s or whatever then, but the fun we had with that billy cart, and my niece not long ago said, Auntie Joy, I wish you still had the billy cart. I'd love to show my kids.
3: Of course, yeah.
4: How long you know, the lawnmower, Tony.
3: Yeah.
4: We've got an old Mascot. We bought it in the 70s.
3: Oh.
4: And we've got a new motor, the Briggs & Bratton.
3: That's the one I

0: was thinking of, the Briggs and Stratton. Yes. Yep.
1: Stratton, that's it, yeah.
0: Yeah, the Briggs and Stratton. And has that got the roller on the back of the lawnmower?
1: No, it hasn't, but we've had it since the 70s, and it's the second light motor from when we bought it. But they were made like a steel wing.
0: They were.
1: And it's still going, you know?
0: Now, Joy, I'd probably asked you this before, but how long have you lived around that Camberwell area?
1: We grew up, it was called East Camberwell.
0: You know it, yep.
1: Where we grew up, and there was a creek. We used to paddle in the creek.
0: Was it Gardner's Creek?
1: It did become Gardner's Creek, part of it. But it ran from under Riversdale Road, right, do you know Nasherah's house?
0: Oh, vaguely, Joy, vaguely.
1: It's a big old home, Catholic home. And kids went to school there. I could tell you a lot of history about it.
0: I'll bet. The reason I asked, Joy, is there was a great place there that everybody used to go to. It came again over the weekend, Young's Auctions. Do you remember Young's Auctions?
1: David used to, my husband, he used to go to the auctions there in Camberwell Road, Camberwell.
0: That's the one, Joy.
1: A family business for years.
0: For years and years and years. Joy, great to talk to you. I've got to fly because we've got a very special guest coming up in just a moment. Chris Foster Ramsey. Given that tomorrow is the next RBA meeting, it's scheduled for tomorrow, as we understand. So we thought we'd catch up with Chris Foster Ramsey, who's a regular contributor to the program. Talking about what we can do, if anything, to save, cut back. Anyway, we'll do that next if we get him on the phone. A telephone number if you'd like to join in, 133693. I'm Tony McManus, Australia Overnight. The boys are getting ready. Ross and Russ, 3RW Brekkie. Tom Elliott this morning. Fair bit to go through with Tom just after 8:30 right here at AW.
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2: Well, it is another big day tomorrow. That is Tuesday. Next RBA announcement. What will that be? Well, let's find out. Chris Foster Ramsey is a great friend of this program, finance money expert. Chris, good morning.
3: Good morning.
2: It is one on which people will be placing their fingernails into some sort of machine, and hopefully it won't be too drastic.
3: I couldn't agree with you more. There's a lot of nervousness around this one, Tony.
2: Because
3: of the impact it's going to have or potentially have on the family budget. And what we're seeing now is people become a little bit concerned about how things are going to stretch. They're already stretching with groceries and fuel. And I think if there's another move with RBA rates, then that will potentially make things a little bit tighter.
2: If the idea of being told, though, yet again, Chris, tighten the belt, I think we will all scream.
3: Oh, I agree with you. Absolutely, yeah. Look, I mean, there's only so far you can tighten that belt, Tony, before it starts to impact a whole lot of things that are unintended consequences of doing that. So I think that are there other factors outside of what's going on that are impacting those changes, like internal issues within Australia. Now I'm not an economic expert, but what I do keep hearing from those that are is that there's government spending issues, there's fuel issues, and issues to do with government that are pushing the price and the cost of living up, and it seems that anyone that's working, particularly those that are self-employed, are working harder than they've ever worked before. If you look at a picture of a duck on the surface, and those little legs have been pumping for a long time, and they're pumping harder than they've pumped before.
2: That's right, those little legs. You're right about that. Okay, a couple of things that people might like to consider. You say maybe look at your current rate of interest, presumably.
3: Yeah, that's right. So, it's always good to do a review of where your interest rate sits prior to that meeting. So in the next sort of 24 hours, 48 hours prior to that meeting, just to make sure that your rate at the moment is competitive. That will then mean that the great probability of things that when and if a rate rise happens officially, that the interest rate that you will end up on should remain competitive as well. So the best way to do that is to look around and see what others are charging for a similar product, such as what you have yourself, and or speak to your broker, your lender, your bank, just about what the interest rate is that you're currently on.
2: Chris, and I guess the other thing too, to look at, what you're paying for your insurance. How often do people pick up the phone, go back to their insurance company and says, look, it's Tony Mac, I'm looking at home, I'm looking at a couple of things for insurance purposes. How can we presumably just get a better deal at the moment?
3: Yeah, for sure. And I think you take that, that you take that analogy into things. I don't know whether you remember when your kids were growing up that, there was the tight Tuesdays approach to going to the movies. Well, I think that, there's probably a really good approach in having a look at that sort of, rule of life for everything, utilities, insurance, subscriptions. We had a conversation with a subscription provider a couple of weeks ago and said, look, we've been with you for a very, very, very long time. Is there something you can do? And we immediately got $25 off a month. So that for us is, one little thing, but, a lot of little things add up.
2: I had a look at some apps, and we've all got so many apps on our phone, Chris. And I thought, do I really need to subscribe to that? Can I get rid of that and save sometimes considerable dollars per month?
3: Yeah, that's right. And I'll tell you what, here's one for free for you. So if you have a look in your iPhone, grab your phone and have a look and go into the little search function, type in subscriptions up in the top corner in that field, and it'll bring up all the subscriptions that you've got through Apple or Google or whoever your provider is, and you can just go through and hit cancel. Be surprised if you do that exercise every

0: amount, how much you can save.
1: How much you can save? Well, we all need to do a bit. I mean, the price of fuel at the moment, the impact that is having already on the economy, and for those that are filling their car with petrol and or diesel for trucks and things, we're in a really sort of tough time, Chris.
0: It's not ideal, is it? And I think that, you know, if it comes down to trying to save some money on the fuel side of things, don't underestimate the impact of the. The supermarket 4 cents vouchers. Look, it's not going to be heaps, but it's going to be some. Over and above that, if it's not those vouchers that you get through Woolies or Coles, through Flybuys, there are others around, such as, the likes of Shell has a fuel saving app. RACV in Victoria, if you're a member of that organisation or use that app, has a fuel saving app. Ampol, the AFL, and 7-Eleven all have fuel saving discount vouchers that you can access to save a few bucks off the next tank of
1: fuel. Yeah, and we all try to do that. The other thing, I was reminded years ago, somebody said, look, always take a shopping list. If you go into the supermarket, take a shopping list. I hadn't done it for a long time, but I thought, well, I will prepare a list just in the last week or so. And it actually does make a difference because it allows you then to say, well, normally I'd grab that packet of biscuits, but it's not on the list.
0: No, that's right. And it's the same as my nana said to me once, Tony, hey, never shop when you're hungry and always shop with a list.
1: Yeah, always have that list. Great to talk to you, Chris. Thank you.
0: No worries. Thanks, Tony. Chat soon.
1: See you. Bye. 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It is a difficult, tricky time to navigate. What do we do? What are the answers? If you reckon you've got any clues to share, 1336 93 for Australia Overnight.
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4: 3RW Brekkie, Ross and Russ fired up, ready to go. Lots of things that they will canvass, no doubt, the other side of news coming up at 5.30. And then Tom Elliott, the morning program here on 3RW from 8.30, as you well know. Look at this wonderful note from Graham. Good morning, Graham, on the Limestone Coast. Tony, I was given a Scalectrics slot car in the 70s, which was really special. But when I grew out of it, packed it away with care, and has since been used by my children and grandchildren. See, they're the stories I love. On the weekend, No Names, No Pack Drill, hosting that event for Conquer Cancer with the Melbourne Lord Mayor. Good morning, Your Worship, Nick. But there was this young girl came over and said hi, and she was wearing a watch that her mum had given her. A very old, not old, but a heritage, if you like, a Cartier watch. She's all of about 19, I would have thought, and wearing this amazing piece with great confidence that she just loves. I was so thrilled. So, we, of course, we talk watches. Rob Ashburton, morning.
5: Morning, Tony. That auction place, that was opposite the Riv, correct?
4: That's the one, I think, in Young's Auction in Camberwell. No longer there. Gone.
5: What happened there? That was there for years and years, wasn't it?
4: Years and years is my memory. People would take, folks would take stuff there. People would go to those auctions and buy stuff. And we all did around that area, around Camberwell. And they would come and pick it up and deliver it and take it back to you and bring it back to you the next day.
5: Yeah, I know. Amazing. That was there for years, and that was a good little business, wasn't it?
4: For a long time. Young's Auction. Somebody, we should do a... We should do... write this down, Jay. Heritage of great businesses / suburbs around Australia. So you could do one on Camberwell, you could do one on Birdside, you could do one on Cottesloe, all in, you know, a program to look at great suburbs Australia.
5: Sure.
4: And the heritage of those suburbs.
5: Yep.
4: Hey, Rob, everything okay in your world?
5: Yeah, had a good weekend. Went down to a Thai restaurant called The Little Princess.
4: Gorgeous.
5: Down near Gardiner Station. You been down there?
4: Not for a long time.
5: Oh, it's been 20 years so I've been there. We were there on Friday night. Absolutely lovely little place.
4: Out of 10?
5: What's that?
4: Out of 10?
5: I'd say 9 out of 10, maybe 10 out of 10.
4: Beautiful. Good. You can't get much better than that. Ladies and gentlemen, this was the day Moody Blues formed, the year 1964. I'm Tony Mack. For all we know, we may never meet again. May our hands only ever be held out in friendship, never in want.
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6: 14 degrees in Melbourne, a shower or two at top today, 25:30. Good morning. David Armstrong. Fires destroyed a home and multiple cars at Caulfield North. At least five people were inside at the time. Neighbours were evacuated after being notified by a security guard. The two-storey home and two cars were engulfed in flames and a crime scene has now been established. The Melton train line will be electrified. The Allan and Albanese governments equally funding the near $153 million investment to finalise the designs, the scope and the cost to make it a reality. Transport Minister Gabriel Williams says 9-car trains should be on the Melton line by next year. It'll boost capacity by 50%.
7: The western suburbs of Melbourne are not only some of the fastest growing in Victoria, but some of the fastest growing in the nation, which makes sense of our investments in stage one of Melbourne Airport Rail, particularly around that Sunshine Precinct.

0: ensuring we can get more train paths through that really important junction.
1: The Allan government is being warned Victoria is financially boxed in. Labor's already unveiled more than $2 billion in spending measures ahead of the November election. Think tank E61 Institute has found repeated spending growth is constraining the state's spending options. Greater Western Water has begun sending customers bills with delayed charges worth thousands of dollars. The state-owned company cut off direct debits during a $100 million system upgrade. The Ombudsman's investigating several potentially systemic issues. New poll today shows support for the Prime Minister's stabilised as the government prepares to hand down its budget. Here's Michael Packey.
2: The latest Redbridge poll published in the Financial Review shows Anthony Albanese has stemmed the slide in his personal standing. The survey reveals voters are generally happy with the way Mr Albanese is handling the fuel crisis, but some of this goodwill could evaporate depending on how well the budget is received next Tuesday. The improvement in the PM's standing has not really led to a spike in Labor's primary vote. One Nation is still nipping at its heels, while the coalition has had a marginal lift. However, once preferences are taken into account, Labor has a lead of up to 10 points against both opposition parties. Michael Packey reporting.
1: A prominent Jewish leader says he hopes the Royal Commission into the Bondi Beach terror attack will help deliver justice for victims. The inquiry's first public hearings begin in Sydney today, focusing on lived experiences of anti-Semitism. Alex Rivchen from the Executive Council of Australian Jewry, one of several community leaders scheduled to give evidence. In finance, our dollar is trading higher at 72.02 US.
3: 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You'll love it as much as we do. 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
1: Jamara Ugle-Hagan starred last night, booting three goals as Gold Coast defeated the Giants by 20 points. It was the first time since 2021 the Suns have beaten their expansion rivals. South Australia is expected to be announced as the home of Gather Round for the next 3 years. The deal is also expected to include a plan for a State of Origin match between South Australia and Victoria in 2028. Oscar Piastri has finished third in action-packed Miami Grand Prix. Mercedes driver Kimi Antonelli won the race from Lando Norris. Tottenham has a chance to move out of the Premier League's relegation zone. The Spurs are currently leading Aston Villa 2-0, second half of their game. That's the latest news and sport.
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7: Good morning, I'm Pat Gordon. The Moynshire Council has approved more than $48,000 in Community Assistance Fund grants as part of round two of their current funding program. Daniel Brewer reports.
8: The fund aims to support local organisations to deliver priority upgrades, safety improvements and community-led projects across the Shire. Among these successful applicants are the Kirkstall Hall and the Cudgee Hall, both of which have secured funding after not receiving support in the previous 3 years. Mayor Jordan Lockett said Council was proud to support community halls that play a vital role in bringing people together. In total, 15 applications were assessed in round two, with funding supporting capital works, equipment purchases and community strengthening initiatives across the Shire. Daniel Brewer, Ace Radio.
7: As the region begins preparations for whale season, the conservation regulator is encouraging boat operators to slow down and be on the lookout. From May to October, southern right whales use Victorian waters to birth and raise their young, but are vulnerable to vessel strikes as they spend time closer to land. Bowen Southwest Regulatory Operations Manager Glenn Sharp says it is a great time for water users to ensure they know their minimum distance requirements.
9: Jump on the conservation regulator site or do a Google Victoria legislation around whales and distances, that comes up pretty quickly. There's usually some information boards at local boat ramps that say what you can and can't do, what the distances are. Asking people to help us to protect them and giving them every opportunity we can to thrive in this area and continue to build their numbers.
7: And briefly, Southwest residents are being encouraged to utilise the state's container deposit scheme

0: team as their Win a Million Cents campaign returns for another year. We'll have more on that story in half an hour. Sport. South Rovers continued their promising start to the year in WDFNL football on Saturday, recording a 24-point win over fellow top five side Old Collegians. Elsewhere, Naranda ran out 19-point winners over Kalura Nurit, while Russells Creek, Merivale and Allensford were the round's other winners. And that's local news.
1: That's another brilliant season wrapped up at Premier Speedway. The team want to thank their many valued sponsors for their support, including Carlton and United Breweries, the Tyre Factory and Wheelie Waste. Thanks for supporting Premier Speedway. They look forward to the next exciting season.
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4: Your four-day forecast for the Great South Coast for Monday. A strong wind warning remains current for coastal areas. Cloudy, a very high chance of showers, most likely from the late morning, and also the chance of a thunderstorm. The fire danger will be moderate. Expecting tops of 18 for Warrnambool, Port Fairy and Tarang, 17 for Mortlake. Tuesday, showers easing, a top of 17, Wednesday showers 17, and Thursday showers a top of 14.
2: Injured at work, on the road, or in a public place? Speak to your local Arnold Thomas and Becker lawyer, Nicole, today.
4: Currently, it's 13 degrees.
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5: A very good morning to you. Welcome to Country Today. Monday, the 4th of April, I'm Libby Price. On the program this morning, a record turnoff of beef cattle in the very dry parts of New South Wales and Queensland, and it's creating opportunities for Victorian beef farmers looking for cattle at a more affordable price. And a three-day soil health masterclass is being held at Avenel starting today. The host farm, Allanvale, was hit by the January fires, so it's a case study in how to restore burnt landscapes. Those stories this morning on Country Today.
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6: Good morning, I'm Emily Minney in the Victorian Rural Newsroom. Northern Territory cattle producers are welcoming a funding boost to address biosecurity concerns. The Territory Government is forming a dedicated livestock squad to help protect its 1.7 million herd from the biosecurity risks associated with cattle duffing. The Northern Territory Cattlemen's Association says the theft of livestock from Territory stations is widespread and incredibly organised. Chief Executive Romy Carey says it's a promising step.
7: It's been fantastic to see additional funding in an ongoing capacity committed in our Northern Territory government budget, and we truly thank the government for that. It certainly is going to go a long way in supporting our capacity with boots on the ground to investigate those rural crimes and those stock theft crimes.
6: Australia is taking part in talks with the United States, the UK and France to help reopen the Strait of Hormuz. The crucial shipping channel has been blocked since the start of the Iran war, restricting the flow of fuel supplies. Australia would join the Maritime Freedom Coalition, but our exact role is not yet known. Foreign Minister Penny Wong says it's vital the Strait is reopened as soon as possible.
8: In terms of disruptions to energy supply chains, you're right, they are substantial and they are broad in that not many different supply chains are affected by the closure of the strait.
6: Australian farmland values are tipped to continue last year's trend with moderated growth. Rabobank's Australian farmland price outlook forecasts the price per hectare to increase by approximately 2%. Analyst Paul Jules says it's been a mixed trend among the different commodities.
9: So what we saw was grazing land performed better and arable land was actually down slightly on a year-on-year basis, which probably makes sense because if you look at the arable side, we've been dealing with fairly weak margins there, while the grazing game had been holding up a bit better with stronger prices.
6: Farmers are being encouraged to access a new resource, helping them make decisions regarding energy. AgriFuture's Energy Transition Roadmap provides a system-wide review on how the sector can adapt to changing energy markets. Managing Director Brianna Casey says it's a valuable tool.
10: More than 90% of on-farm energy comes from diesel, and that's exposing our primary producers and processors to price volatility and supply disruption. We need to ensure that as we transition to our next energy inputs, we are prepared and we have great data and insights.

0: questioning it.
1: A New Zealand sheep farmer has been put on home detention and banned from being in charge of or owning sheep for 12 months after 200 sheep in his care had to be euthanized. And the New South Wales Country Women's Association's annual conference is underway this week. A record number of 50 motions will be debated, as well as a number of urgency motions. President Tanya Jolly says it reflects the challenges the regions are currently facing.
0: There's a fair few to do with health, homelessness, security, feeling secure. I think one of them is our opposition to compulsory land acquisition for linear infrastructure. That'll be an interesting one. There's so many different motions that are coming through at the moment.
1: And that's the state of the country. I'm Emily Minnie. Good morning.
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3: Joining us now is Bradley Wood, Senior Forecaster for the Bureau of Meteorology. Bradley, good morning to you. What can we expect with the weather?
4: Good morning. So as we currently stand, the rain band has been bringing rain across the majority of Victoria across the last 24 to 48 hours. Has pretty much just about pushed off to the east of the state. So that rain heading off to New South Wales out into the Tasman Sea at the moment. As we do go through the day, though, we are going to see the next round of showers start to make their way in from across the west. So the low pressure system that's been out in the Bight is going to make its way across the Bass Strait across the next 24 hours or so. And as we go through this morning and this afternoon, that is going to pick up the showers, particularly about the south and the west of the state. Temperatures today, as we go through, we've got some northerly winds, so it's going to be relatively gusty northerlies across the state today. So temperatures getting back up into the 20s as you go into the far northwest corner around the Mildura region, but heading a bit cooler as you go further south. So places like Horsham, 17 degrees, and then down on the coast in the southwest, we've got Warrnambool getting up to 18 today. Across in the east, relatively warm, comparatively, I suppose, down in that southeast corner. So places like Bannvale getting up to 23 degrees and 20 degrees up in the northeast for Albury, Wodonga today. Going into tomorrow is probably one of the more settled days of the week. So just a few showers around the south coast, the ranges through Tuesday. Not really a whole lot to note there, but things get really quite interesting again into the back half Wednesday, particularly as we have a particularly strong cold front making its way across the state in the latter part of the day. And particularly strong in terms of the cold air it's going to be bringing behind it. So it'll be bringing shower activity through with it. But as you go into the back half of Wednesday and Thursday, as those showers pick up, the temperature is really going to drop out quite significantly. So we are looking at pretty widespread areas of shower activity accompanied with small hail and snow levels getting down to around about 700 to 800 metres across much of the state. So even places like the Grampians could well see their first snow of the season. And then temperatures behind that are going to be really notably cooler. So maximum temperatures on Thursday, for example, we're going to be looking at most places looking at the low double digits and then, pretty widespread cold conditions continuing through the back half of the week. So, by the time we get through to Wednesday night, we'll definitely know that the more wintry weather is on its way.
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5: Next, beef cattle analyst Ripley Atkinson joins us to talk about the turn-off of cattle in the drier parts of New South Wales and Queensland and how it's creating opportunities for Victorian beef farmers.
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6: The delusionist is Marty Fields. Good evening.
7: Hello, Dennis. What an interesting introduction. Yes, if you want an argument, just go online. It's easy. 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
6: Regardless. Coiled readiness?
7: Absolutely.
6: Are you in a position of coiled readiness now?
7: I am. I'm about to fling myself at the microphone as fast as a leopard.
6: That's pretty fast.
7: Yeah.
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9: Drought-affected farmers in northern New South Wales and southern Queensland are selling cattle at record rates. And it's creating an opportunity for Victorian farmers to secure stock at an affordable price. 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
10: It's quite distinct in terms of regionality. South of Dubbo in New South Wales, seasonal conditions continue to improve. It is patchy, but generally conditions are on the up. And then if we look north of Roma in Queensland, seasonal conditions have been the best some have seen in over 50 years. So it's in a fantastic position, which leaves us in this region throughout Central Eastern Australia, from Dubbo up to Roma. It's really struggling at the minute. The drought has come on quite quickly in the last 6 to 8 months. And what we've seen there is a quite intense, sharp liquidation in the cow herd because producers obviously don't have the grass available to feed their stock. They've chosen the channel of selling stock this year rather than holding and feeding through the drought like they did in 2019. And what that's delivering us is a liquidation in those numbers. Now, that region through Central Eastern Australia, it's really critical for the overall positioning of the market. It's a major cattle producing region. There is a lot of demand generally generated throughout that area, and that because it carries quite large numbers, it's ultimately going to see and force an overall liquidation in the herd. This year, the overall national herd will liquidate because of what the liquidation we're seeing through Central Eastern Australia. Now, the south, where seasonal conditions are continuing to improve, that won't offset this liquidation we're seeing. And ultimately, overall, we're going to see the cattle herd decrease in 2026, not increase.
11: You've spoken a bit about seller paralysis. What do you mean by this, and who loses money because of it?
10: There's a few factors at play, and I think when the market has dropped anywhere from sort of 10 to 25%, depending on which categories you look at, in the space of sort of 6 to 7 weeks, from a seller's perspective, you can sort of get in a little bit of shock and you get a little bit unsure of what

0: to do, and it's also challenging when the weather conditions on the horizon aren't exactly pointing to an improvement in season. So sellers sort of stop and they don't know which direction to take. Now, in terms of who that benefits, there's a lot of opportunities for those that are buyers. And what I mean by that is take cows and calves. There is a lot of opportunity and really good buying and value in cows and calves or breeding cattle for those that have the grass available. Now, I'm talking about those in southern Australia, across Victoria, southern New South Wales, and then, of course, those north of Roma in Queensland. They're able to go into these regions that are drought affected. Producers choose to sell their stock because they don't want to feed them. And you can actually pick up stock at a really reasonable rate and secure future breeding or current breeding cattle at good value, which allows them to obviously rebuild numbers for the south or take an opportunity on a trade. And yes, we recognise the challenge these regions through central eastern Australia are dealing with, but with challenges come opportunities. And for those that can do it, I believe there's really good value in breeding stock at the minute. And I think you're seeing the smart operators step into those cattle if they've got the capacity, because those values have declined so significantly.
1: Ripley Atkinson from StoneX speaking with Jade Egan. Next, Vic No-Till three-day masterclass being held at Allanvale at Avenel in northeast Victoria, which was hit by the January fires. So it's a case study in how to restore burnt landscapes.
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6: A 3-day soil health masterclass is being held at Avenel in northeast Victoria starting today. The host farm, Allanvale, was hit by the January fires. So it's pretty much a case study in how to restore burnt landscapes. The event's hosted by Vic No-Till. President Michael Gooden joins us. Michael, you have an internationally acclaimed soil health educator. Tell us about Nicole Masters.
7: Yeah, we're very privileged to have Nicole coming. She's been working with us probably for the last 10 years or more. A week or so ago, she was down at the Grounded Festival in the Otways, and now part of that, her Australian leg of this trip, she's doing the 2.5-day soil masterclass with us.
6: And what sort of insights does she give that we can't get here? Because she's from Montana, so on the border of the US and Canada.
7: Yeah, well, she's actually a New Zealand-born sort of thing, so she's done a lot of work in New Zealand, and then she went over, probably sort of demand for her work into North America. She's done a lot of work in Australia over the last, 10 or 15 years, which I think is really important in this space, because you get a lot of people sort of that North American influence who don't really understand the Australian context. But, Nicole certainly spent time in Australia working with Australian farmers. They're helping them improve their soil health.
6: And what sort of things she's talking about? I'm seeing here how to break water-repellent hydrophobic soils.
7: Yeah. Well, it's interesting. I haven't experienced it firsthand. We've fortunately sort of never been impacted by the fires. But, certainly what can happen in a fire landscape, a lot of the biology is damaged when the soil gets too hot. So, what you can do to try and prime the biology in the soil and also obviously try and get some cover back on the soil. That's the most damaging thing that can happen in a fire is you lose all your cover. And then, if you do get a heap of rain come in a hurry, well, then with that, you're going to get the runoff. And in the runoff, unfortunately, is where a lot of your nutrients is. So, it can be quite damaging.
6: What else is going to happen over the 3 days?
7: So Nicole's also been doing a program called Create, which is basically training up the next batch of agronomists to be able to help people make better changes in there to improve their soil health in their business. And so program's been running for 3 or 4 years, and this year it was sort of hosted here in Australia. So we actually hosted at Allendale, the initial program, I think it was October last year, and then they've just graduating this week in Melbourne, the cohort, and they're agronomists from all around the world. Probably 8 or 10 of them are Australians. So a fair few of them will be present as well, facilitating some of the workshops. But basically it's going through with soil health, you've got these three legs. You've got the chemistry leg, you've got the physical leg of what's happening in the soil structure, and then also you've got the biological leg. So I think we've had a really good focus on the chemistry and physics sort of for a while, but we haven't really been focusing on that biological leg. So all of those need to be sort of treated equally, but getting a good understanding of what you can do from a soil health perspective, encouraging the biology, but also making sure you've got the chemistry and physics right.
6: Michael Gooden of Vic No-Till. And if you want to know more about the event at Avenel, go to vicnotill.com.au.

0: That's Country Today for this Monday. Have a lovely afternoon. I'll be back with you tomorrow morning at 5:30. I'm Libby Price. 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
2: 14 degrees in Melbourne, a shower or two top today, 26 o'clock. Good morning. I'm David Armstrong. Security guards help five people climb over a wall after their home at Caulfield North was firebombed. Madeline Burke reports.
3: It's believed two cars in the driveway of the Matlock Court home were firebombed just before midnight. The flames quickly spread to a two-storey house. Inside at the time, a man, an elderly couple and two children. A security guard says he heard explosions as the home went up in flames and kicked the front door open to help the family escape. They were blocked by the burning vehicles in the driveway and forced to scale a wall to escape. The property remains cordoned off this morning, with police expected to investigate possible links with organised crime. In Melbourne, Madeline Burke.
2: And a crime scene's also been established in Tullamarine, where a car has been driven into a kebab shop and set alight at around 4:30. Firefighters evacuated two occupants of an adjoining milk bar. They've been treated by paramedics for smoke inhalation. A new report has found that while Victoria isn't broke, its finances are so dire, it's boxed in for years to come. Think tank the E61 Institute has found Victoria's finances are very weak. The Treasurer faces a near impossible task of holding a credible fiscal trajectory, repairing past damage and dealing with the looming budget-busting health and hospitals juggernaut. It's also found there's little room to squeeze any more out of Victorian taxpayers. Australia's public service is facing a cull, is Carolee Katsimbalis.
4: The federal budget's $31 billion wages bill is at risk of blowing out because the number of public servants has grown by nearly a quarter, or 41,000 people, to around 213,000. So now the Fin Review says the Albanese government wants middle managers earning more than $100,000 a year to take a voluntary redundancy and leave the public service. The job cuts are being offered from many departments, including Prime Minister and Cabinet. Carolee Katsimbalis reporting.
2: Former senior defence official believes Australia should lease submarines from Japan if the AUKUS deal falls through. Japan's Prime Minister, Sanae Takeuchi, is this week holding talks with Anthony Albanese about defence and energy. And Richard Gray says Mr Albanese should use the meeting to explore a Plan B option for AUKUS. In finance, our dollar is trading higher at 72.02 US.
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2: Malcolm Rosas has proven to be one of the recruits of the year as the ex-Sun booted 7 goals in Sydney's 17-point win over Melbourne at the MCG. The forward was traded to the Swans for picks 51 and 69 last year, Demons coach Stephen King.
6: The reason we got him here was to add something different to our forward line. And what he's delivered so far has been really beneficial for our football club. As we always say, it's not about the goals, but he took his opportunities and provided some real flair in our front half.
2: Gold Coast biggest off-season recruits Christian Petrarca and Jamari Ugo-Hagan also starring as the Suns beat the Giants by 20 points, the pair combining for 5 goals. Kimi Antonelli has helped Mercedes to its third straight Formula One win. Oscar Piastri finished third in Miami. McLaren teammate Lando Norris finishing second. And Australia's men's 4x400m men's relay team has set a national record, finishing third at the World Athletic Relay Championships. And that's the latest news and sport.
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9: Good morning, I'm Pat Gordon. One of the biggest weeks on Warrnambool's calendar is upon us as the racing world descends on the Bull for May Race Week. Warrnambool Mayor Ben

0: And Blaine says it is an important week for the city and region.
1: This is one of the biggest weeks across our city. Over 35,000 visitors over 3 days is what we're expecting. It's a really big spectacle, the largest steeplechase in the Southern Hemisphere. Welcome to Warrnambool, everyone who's coming to visit this week. And look, I hope that everyone has an amazing carnival. Stay safe. There are going to be buses running back and forth from the race course as well. So have a really good time. Enjoy the bull. It's going to be an amazing week.
0: Southwest residents are being encouraged to utilise the state's container deposit scheme as their Win a Million Cents campaign returns for another year. Vic Returns CEO Matt Davis says for every 50 eligible containers community members recycle through the scheme, they can claim one entry through the online form.
2: It's obviously just a fun way for Victorians to get involved in supporting the scheme. So it's not just one million cent prize, but there are six. So five lucky winners will each receive $10,000, and one of those winners will also have the opportunity to donate another $10,000 to a charity partner that is part of the scheme as well.
0: Sport. A big second half from North Warrnambool saw them run out 47-point winners over Portland in round four of Hampton League football. Eagles young gun Charlie McKinnon booted 6 goals in the victory, while Lockie Wines finished with 4. Speaking post-match, McKinnon said they worked well together.
3: Bards gave us both a call during the week and said that, you know, me and him have probably been pitch hitting in the ruck, and he's been on ball, he's been everywhere. And he just said, we want to have a bit of stability down there. You two just set yourself up for a full game down there, and it was absolutely brilliant.
0: Elsewhere, Hamilton held on for a thrilling 3-point win over Cobden. Warrnambool overcame a half-time deficit to defeat Camperdown by 26 points, and Terang Mortlake were 55-point winners over Port Ferry. And that's local news.
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6: A cloudy day today with a very high chance of showers, most likely from late morning, and the chance of a thunderstorm as well, with winds northerly 30 to 45 k's per hour, turning northwesterly 35 to 45 k's per hour in the middle of the day, and then turning westerly 30 to 40 k's per hour in the evening. For tomorrow, Tuesday, showers easing, 17 degrees. Today in Warrnambool, Port Ferry, Mortlake and Terang, all heading for a top of 18.
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6: It's currently 13 degrees.
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0: Good morning. It's the Morning Rush. Today is Monday, May the 4th. It's 6:08. Sean in the studio. Monkey is not in this studio, but we've got him. Good morning, Monkey.
1: Oh, can you hear me okay?
0: Yes, got you. Got you loud and clear. Tell everyone where you are.
1: I'm in the bush. I ventured to the Grape Escape in Halls Gap, Shawnee, a wonderful festival of food and wine and music, and I didn't quite escape from the Grape Escape. I'm still here. I'm at the Lakeside Tourist Park. On the best Wi-Fi I can, I've climbed a big gum tree. I'm hanging up the gum tree trying to reach you. But listen, I'm here because we have a great announcement from Lakeside Tourist Park today. I'll keep that under wraps just for the time being.
0: Yeah, that's actually a very big announcement, and it involves you, the Morning Rush, the Morning Rush family. We'll explain that just a little bit later on. Radio Scattergories at 1250 today as well, by the way. That's right.

0: Here he is, that's Seal. Crazy. Nice way to start the week. 13 past 6. Sean and Monkey here. This is the Morning Rush. Sean in the studio. And Monkey, you're up in Halls Gap. Beautiful Halls Gap up at the Grampians. You're at Lakeside Tourist Park.
1: Yeah, was here for the Grape Escape over the weekend. Do you know how the Grape Escape works? Have you been to one?
0: I haven't, and it's something that I've heard about for years, and it's one of those events where I've just found, I've got to get there one year, got to get there one year, and I've been saying that for years. So I'm actually quite jealous about the weekend that you had.
1: Oh, mate, fantastic. So basically, on the oval there in town at Halls Gap, and then you get a little plastic glass with a little line for your tasting, and you go around to each one, and, can I taste that? You've got to pretend you're interested in every winery, so they, have a bit of banter with you, and you get your little tasting, and away you go. So you can sort of buy, if you know what I mean, on all the tastings. Now and then you might buy one you like. So, fantastic weekend staying here at Lakeside, which we've got some good news, because caller of the month last month, Sean, was, of course, $500 worth of fuel. We gave that away on Friday to Keisha. And then we now, put our attention to May, and we've got a fantastic prize.
0: Yeah, a $1,000 voucher for Halls Gap Lakeside Tourist Park, which is where you've been staying the last few nights. It's a place that I go to each year with a bunch of friends in the school holidays, the next batch of school holidays. It's absolutely brilliant there. And I love staying there because it's so good. That communal area, I know I bang on about it all the time, how good it is there. But you can watch the footy, you can cook your own food. It's absolutely amazing. Not to mention, I don't know if you did this, but the little fire pits. You can have a fire pit outside your cabin each night.
1: Yeah, well, I've left our we stayed in a, best described as a house, three-bedroom house, basically. We had a few couples in that, but we've had friends here in glamping tents.
0: Yep.
1: We've had other friends in caravans. It takes everything. I'm in that communal area you speak of right now, and a gentleman's just lit the fire kindly for me, so the wood fire's fired up. But, yeah, nature at its best. What about, and we mightn't hear them this morning because I'm inside, the old bush alarm clock, the kookaburras.
0: Yeah.
1: How good are they when they just start in the morning? So, yeah, fantastic prize, $1,000 tourist, $1,000 voucher to stay here. There are a couple of conditions. You can't stay in school holidays with that prize, but you can get up here and make the most of it.
0: Yeah, that's right. So you might be thinking right now, okay, well, geez, how do I get involved in that? How do I be in the running to win that? All you got to do, we say it all the time, is just get yourself on air. For example, in the next segment, which we're going to do, and that's the Stumper.

0: right now. And a gentleman's just lit the fire kindly for me, so the wood fire's fired up. But, yeah, nature at its best. What about, and we mightn't hear them this morning because I'm inside, the old bush alarm clock, the kookaburras.
1: Yeah.
0: How good are they when they just start in the morning? So, yeah, fantastic prize, $1,000 tourist, $1,000 voucher to stay here. There are a couple of conditions. You can't stay in school holidays with that prize, but you can get up here and make the most of it.
1: Yeah, that's right. So you might be thinking right now, okay, well, geez, how do I get involved in that? How do I be in the running to win that? All you got to do, we say it all the time, is just get yourself on air. For example, in the next segment, which we're going to do, and that's the Stumper.
2: 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Which kicks off the maybe it's time for a warehouse stage. And eventually the could this go global stage? Whatever role you need us to play, we're your partner for every stage of business. NAB. 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

0: Bumper Time on the Morning Rush. We're trying to stump you with a bit of a brain teaser to get you going. Give us a call. Have a crack. 1300 00 1242. Just by getting on air, you could be our caller of the month. And we've just announced this month's prize, which is a $1,000 voucher for Lakeside Tourist Park up in Halls Gap. What a great prize. What have you got, Monkey?
1: All right. 64% of people are loyal to this. No, hang on. Can you just explain it again?
0: Okay, for those that have just joined us,
1: I'm trying to watch you via video link. I can't.
0: Yeah,
1: well, I see the screen and I'm looking at you. And I've had a mind blank. Hang on, here it is somewhere.
0: Yeah, so I'm in the studio. Monkey's at Halls Gap at Lakeside Tourist Park. And I think you're having a couple of connection issues as well.
1: Oh, really? Okay, 64% of people have brand loyalty to this, and they would not buy another brand. That's 60%. It. Once they stick with the brand for this, that's it. 64% of people.
0: All right, is there any clues? Does this make sense to you? I don't know the answer right now. Does this make sense to you? Does it apply to me or you?
1: I can see how people would be, this is a fairly distinct thing that people have, like, and it's a regular thing that they have.

0: So I can imagine people wouldn't change. No, they'd be sticking fat with it. 64% of people.
1: Rightio. I wonder if my mum's very particular. She's very loyal with her brands. She doesn't change. Actually, I don't want to say some of the ones in case it's the answer. All right. Well, there you go. Have a crack at that. It's the Stumper. The number is 1300 00 1242. We'll take your calls after the Angels. This is the Morning Rush with Shauna Monkey.

0: A brain teaser. Sean in the studio, Monkey at Lakeside Tourist Park, Hall's Gap. You've been there for the grape escape. Monkey, I'll get you to repeat the stumper, please.
1: Yeah, and look, sorry for the connection. We're facing a few Wi-Fi issues, aren't we? 64% of people say they have brand loyalty to this and would not buy a different brand. What is it?
0: Yeah. Let's go to Kevin on 1300 00 1242. What do you reckon, Kev?
2: Morning, boys. Would it be washing machine powder or liquid?
0: Ah. I said before
1: that.
0: My mum, she's had the same powder. Jeez, I reckon since I was a kid.
1: I just buy what's on special. The old half price job. Not correct, Kevin. Thanks anyway, pal.
0: All right. Thank you, Kev. James on 1300 00 1242. What do you reckon, James?
3: I reckon it might be coffee.
0: Coffee.
3: Yeah.
0: Well done.
1: 64% of people have brand loyalty to coffee. Correct.
0: Yeah.
1: I think this is like, you know, the Nescafe, the instant coffee tot.
0: Yeah. As in what's the other one? Meccano. Not Meccano.
1: International roast.
0: Yeah, this is
3: Meccona.
0: Meccona, that's it. Thank you, James. Meccona, Nescafe, and International Roast. Let's not get into it. Coffee wars. James, stay there. You're automatically in the running to win a $1,000 voucher for where Monkey is right now at the Lakeside Tourist Park. We've just announced that as our Caller of the Month prize. Our 6:30 news. It's coming up next.
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14: 14 degrees in Melbourne, a shower or two at top today, 20 at 6:30. Good morning. I'm David Armstrong. Five people have had to climb over a wall to escape a blaze which has engulfed their home at Caulfield North. Two cars in the driveway of the Matlock Court home were firebombed around midnight. The flames quickly spread to a two-storey home. Inside at the time, a man, an elderly couple and two children. A security guard says he heard explosions as the home went up in flames. He kicked in the front door to help the family escape. A licensed venue in Prahran has been targeted this morning. Brett telling 3AW Breakfast, emergency services are at a bar in Chapel Street.
15: Electric bar in Chapel Street.
16: Just happened.

0: We gone through the window, police tie trucks on the scene, and police also dusting down a car around the corner in another location. Someone's dumped it and run.
1: Australian researchers hope to develop a 10-year plan to improve long-term weight management and reverse obesity trends in children. The Murdoch Children's Research Institute says for the first time in a generation, children's health is worse than that of their parents. And researchers are testing whether a sleep support program can get children to sleep a minimum of 30 minutes extra a night. The team's using an app which will include bedtime before 9 p.m. and keeping electronics out of the bedroom. A joint state federal government investment set to pave the way for the electrification of the Melton Line. Works on the Melton Line upgrade are already underway. 9-car trains should be on the line by next year, boosting capacity by 50%. Minister Gabriel Williams says stage one of the Melbourne Airport rail works are already creating space at Sunshine for the electrified track and additional stabling capacity for trains being built at Cobblebank.
2: $152.7 million is joint funding on a 50-50 basis between the Commonwealth and the state. That has to be done before we can then finalise our costings and commit further money for the delivery of the project.
1: The loved ones of a teenager who died while on a camping trip with friends says they hope his death will improve awareness of mammalian meat allergy. A coroner has ruled that Jeremy Webb died of anaphylaxis due to the condition, which is caused by ticks triggering a reaction to red meat. Father Jonathan says he believes his condition should not have been looked at more closely during 2 admissions to hospital with symptoms of anaphylaxis.
3: We should have gone home with an EpiPen and a letter of management that we needed to go and see an allergy specialist, but that was never done. Unfortunately, on the Central Coast, the paramedics, the doctors, the GPs didn't know about alpha-gal, and I want that to change.
1: In finance, the dollar's higher, 72.02 US.
4: The Chery Tiggo 7 Super Hybrid. You'll love it as much as we do. 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
1: Stephen King says confidence at Melbourne has only grown despite an 18-point loss to Sydney at the SCG. The D's cut the margin to 11 late after trailing by as much as 6 goals in the last quarter.
5: If we play at that level, I'll take on anyone. We've kicked 114 points away from home in 3 quarters of footy, I feel like. So if we put 4 quarters together, it won't faze me who we play. It's us just trying to chase the best version of us.
1: St Kilda's confirmed Max King will miss at least 6 weeks with a low-grade hamstring. Oscar Piastri's finished 3rd in an action-packed Miami Formula One Grand Prix. It was won by Mercedes driver Kimi Antonelli.
6: This weekend we showed that if we get track position, we can hang on to things well. You know, we were close in Japan, but we've definitely taken a step forward, and hopefully in Canada we can take another step forward again.
1: And Man United's moved to 3rd on the Premier League table, beating Liverpool 3-2. That's the latest news and sport.
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10: Good morning, I'm Pat Gordon. Police will prepare a report for the coroner after the death of a man who was involved in a collision in Portland earlier this year. It's believed 2 vehicles collided on the Henty Highway on January 2. The driver of 1 vehicle, an 80-year-old Portland man, was airlifted with life-threatening injuries, but sadly has since died. The conservation regulator is encouraging boat operators to slow down and watch for whales ahead of southern rights and humpbacks returning to southwest waters. Barwon Southwest Regulatory Operations Manager Glenn Sharp says it is a timely reminder for water users and the likes of drone operators to brush up on their minimum distance obligations.
11: Obviously, we want boats to be no closer than 200 metres at all times, and jet skis have to stick outside 300 metres, so it's a little bit further for them. We've always had the restrictions around aircraft and drones, so they're restricted to being no closer than 500 metres in all directions, so upwards and out to the sides.
10: The Moynshire Council has approved more than $48,000 in Community Assistance Fund grants as part of round 2 of the current funding program. In total, 15 applications were assessed in the second round, with funding supporting capital works, equipment purchases and community strengthening initiatives across the Shire.
9: Sport.
10: A bluster

0: Three round four of Hampton League football was highlighted by Hamilton's thrilling 3-point win over a fast-finishing Cobden at Melville Oval. Elsewhere, Warrnambool got on the board with a 26-point win over Camperdown, and Terang Mortlake proved too strong for Port Fairy, winning by 55 points. A big second half saw North Warrnambool defeat Portland by 47. Eagles forward Charlie McKinnon booted 6 goals in the victory. He spoke post-match to Hampton League Live.
1: Very windy. Felt like it was probably a 4 or 5 goal breeze down there, and probably, yeah, kind of a contest of when you're that end, you've got to play at the back, and you just had to adjust every quarter with the wind and how each team was playing with the spare back.
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2: 3YBFM weather.
6: A cloudy day today with a very high chance of showers, most likely from late morning, and the chance of a thunderstorm as well, with winds northerly 30 to 45 k's per hour, turning northwesterly 35 to 45 k's per hour in the middle of the day, and then turning westerly 30 to 40 k's per hour in the evening. For tomorrow, Tuesday, showers easing, 17 degrees. Today in Warrnambool, Port Fairy, Mortlake and Terang, all heading for a top of 18.
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6: It's currently 13 degrees.
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0: Good morning. It is the Morning Rush. Sean and Monkey here on your Monday morning. It's 16 to 7. I'm in the studio. Monkey's up at beautiful Halls Gap this morning at Lakeside Tourist Park. Had a couple of connection issues this morning, Monkey, and I'm pretty sure we're sorted now.
1: Oh, look, you and I aren't tech savvy, mate, but I think, am I coming through? Can you hear me?
0: Yeah, we got you live and clear now. You've been to a few different locations this morning. So you and I are taking some deep breaths now. We're resetting. And by the way, if you've just joined us, we've announced our Caller of the Month prize for May, which is a $1,000 voucher to spend at where Monkey is right now, at Lakeside Tourist Park up there. So that'll get you, and it's outside of the school holidays, just to let you know, but that'll get you 4 nights up there in a cabin or you're glamping. The world's your oyster.
1: Oh, absolutely. Beautiful part of the world. And like I said, the alarm clock of the bush, the kookaburras are my favourites, but there's kangaroos, emus, unbelievable. Just a real dip in nature.
0: All right. It is song list time here. We're going to do this right now. Song.

0: Today, geez, I hope you don't mind me going here, Monkey, but today it's songs to do with, yeah, and I hope I'm not being negative by doing this, but songs to do with fire. Songs to do with fire. Because...
1: Songs to do with fire?
0: Fire, yeah. There's a lot of that happening in Melbourne at the moment. It's happened again overnight, yet another bar... And Peter Ford would be loving this, our entertainment reporter, because he lives right near Chapel Street in Melbourne. He did until he moved up to Queensland. There's been another popular bar that's been firebombed overnight. Do you know what is going on with Melbourne at the moment?
1: No idea. I saw the headlines on the news, you know, hospitality wars, and I'm not sure what it's all about. I thought you were going to refer to the fire, you know, the beautiful open fire we've been having up here in Halls Gap. Yeah, no, it's bizarre, isn't it? It's not fun at all.
0: No, I don't know what's going on. I think it's alcohol wars. I think what's happening is these bar owners, people that own these bars, have basically been, they've been threatened. They've been threatened, hey, you need to use our, it's not even, I think it's illegal alcohol, and if you don't, this is what's going to happen. So there's probably four, five or half a dozen bars now that have been firebombed, which is, I don't know, it just makes you happy.

0: fire pit that you can have there at Lakeside Tourist Park as opposed to...
1: Yeah, focus on the nice...
0: bar's been blown up.
1: I thought that's where you were going. I thought you were going to say you didn't want to be negative and you heard that I was not the chief fire starter up here when it came to the fires. The people we're staying with said, monkey, you just stay right out of the way. We'll get this one going.
0: Yeah. Songs about fire. Text them through to our studio phone. We'll try and give you a shout out and play you a snippet of the song. We might even play your song. There's loads to choose from. The number is 0437 882 000.
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0: Good morning, 9 to 7, Sean and Monkey, song list time. It's where we have a different topic. Each day you text through your songs to our studio phone, 0437 882 000, and we might even play your song at the end today. It's songs to do with fire. What have we got, Monkey?
1: I got a few. James Taylor says, Terry, this is a good song. Thanks, Terry.
19: Whoa, I've seen fire and I've seen rain.
0: Fire and rain, makes sense.
19: Seen sunny days.
0: What a voice, seriously. That's amazing. What else we got?
1: Fiona, Billy Joel, one of your favourite songs. You love this song. Your word perfect.
0: Harry Truman, Doris Day. What I love about that song is, yeah, the fact that someone challenged him and said, they said to him, you don't talk about modern day what's happening in the world. And he said, don't I? Okay, well, you watch this. And then he wrote that song.
1: Oh, and that's why it covers off all the
0: Someone said
1: the newsy worldly events.
0: You don't write about what's
1: not
0: going
1: just
0: on.
1: Just talking about a girl uptown. He's getting into the politics. Okay, well done. Who else have we got here? Oh. Well,

0: Jake and Roz, I think we're going to play this, aren't we? The Boss, Bruce Springsteen.
1: Yeah, we'll get straight into that now.
0: This is a great song. We're into it.
1: Yeah.
0: Short song list.
1: Yeah, it's just a short and sharp one today.
0: We're on rations today.
1: Sean in the studio.
0: She's rations today, folks.
1: Monkeys up at Hall's Gap, if you've just joined us at Lakeside Tourist Park. We're going to have a chat with the owner, actually, coming up after 7 o'clock. But this is our song list song, Bruce Springsteen, I'm on Fire.

0: Good morning. Sean and Monkey at 5 to 7. Every Monday we go through Monkey, our resident tipster expert. Her name is Shirley. She's from Euroa. She gave us her tips back on, I was going to say Friday, actually, but it's back on Thursday, of course, Thursday night footy. It's here all year. Let's have a look or have a listen to see how she went.
1: Collingwood Hawthorn tonight.
2: Hawks.
1: Bulldogs Fremantle.
2: Frio.
1: The showdown. Adelaide Crows versus Port Adelaide.
2: Port Adelaide.
1: Essendon versus Brisbane.
2: Brisbane.
1: West Coast Eagles versus Richmond.
2: West Coast.
1: Geelong versus North Melbourne.
2: Geelong.
1: Carlton versus St Kilda.
2: St Kilda.
1: Sydney Swans versus Melbourne.
2: Swans.
1: Gold Coast Suns versus GWS.
2: Gold Coast Suns.
0: All right, looking at that.
3: Righto. Missed out. How many?
0: Seven. I think she's missed out.
3: Seven? Do you count? I wonder if they count the draw at the Seven Creeks Hotel because, you know, the draw was back Thursday night. What a game between Adelaide and Port Adelaide. She got that one wrong.
0: Yeah, so I'm pretty sure I'll have to double check that, but I think she got seven. So Shelley's going to join us again, obviously, on Thursday this week. Now, don't forget today, folks, on the Morning Rush, we're going to play a game called Radio Scattergories. That's coming up at 8 o'clock. Just to let you know, the jackpot for that, good luck if you get through, is $1,200.
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9: 14 degrees in Melbourne, a shower or two at top today, 20 at 7 o'clock. Good morning. David Armstrong. There are three crime scenes in place across Melbourne this morning as police investigate overnight fire bombings in Caulfield North, Tullamarine and Prahran. Here's Matt.

0: Burke.
1: Two cars in the driveway of a home in Caulfield North were set alight around midnight, with flames spreading to a two-storey property. A man, an elderly couple and two children were forced to climb a wall to escape. Firefighters also evacuated families from homes on either side. While in Tullamarine, a car was driven into a kebab shop and set on fire. An electric bar on Chapel Street has become the latest licensed venue in Melbourne to be hit early this morning, with police investigating links to organised crime. In Melbourne, Madeleine Burke, Nine News.
0: Voters' support for the Prime Minister's improved off the back of his handling of the fuel crisis. A Redbridge poll shows Anthony Albanese's personal standing has stabilised after going into freefall in recent months. Survey shows support for One Nation appears to have plateaued. Policy and political consultant Terry Barnes says it's possible One Nation's peaked.
2: Basically showing that One Nation's vote has plateaued in the high 20s. It's not going any higher. It's not as yet going any lower.
3: Yeah.
2: But if that's the case, and if you look at the Nepean by-election in Victoria on Saturday, One Nation, I actually would say, flopped.
0: Greater Western Waters began sending customers bills with delayed charges worth thousands. The state-owned company cut off direct debits during a $100 million system upgrade. It's been revealed terminally ill patients are having to leave aged care homes and go to voluntary assisted dying in hospitals because facilities won't allow them to access the scheme on-site. Doctors say they've been forced to assess patients in car parks after being barred from entering the premises. Australia's peak medical body is raising concerns. Potentially harmful, unapproved nicotine pouches being promoted to young people. Associate Professor Julian Raitt says some of the pouches contain more nicotine than the average cigarette.
4: They do pose some health risks to the public. So we feel that it's important that the federal government step in and intervene via the Therapeutic Goods Administration to prevent access to these pouches without very strict limitations.
0: A new survey has found more than 20% of younger Australians are increasingly using cash as a deliberate budgeting tool. UBank says trends like cash stuffing involve people withdrawing their salary after getting paid, then dividing it between envelopes for different spending purposes. In finance, the dollar's higher, 72.02 US.
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0: Belief is building at Melbourne despite a 17-point loss to Sydney at the SCG. Is Eddie Summerfield.
6: Sydney recruit Malcolm Roses stole the show, booting 7 goals, but it's Melbourne's fight to cut the margin to 17 points after trailing by 6 goals in the last quarter that has coach Stephen King the most excited.
7: If we play at that level, I'll take on anyone.
6: Christian Petrarca and Jamara Ugal-Hagen kicked 5 goals between them as Gold Coast beat the Giants by 20 points in the so-called Expansion Cup. The Suns moving to 5th on the ladder. The former Bulldog has coach Damien Hardwick full of optimism.
8: He's only going to get better and better.
6: And the AFL this week is set to lock in a 3-year extension of Gather Round in South Australia. Eddie Summerfield, Melbourne.
0: Oscar Piastri's finished 3rd in an action-packed Miami Grand Prix. Mercedes driver Kimi Antonelli winning the race. Tottenham has moved out of the Premier League relegation zone. Spurs beating Aston Villa 2-1. And that's the latest news and sport.
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12: Good morning, Pat Gordon with your local news update. The racing world has begun descending on Warrnambool for May Race Week. Festivities are underway this morning with Breakfast with the Stars helping kick off the week. Warrnambool Mayor Ben Blaine says the importance of May Race Week isn't lost on locals.
13: I don't think we take it for granted. I think Warrnambool turns it on and, you know, the city's going to be abuzz. There's people everywhere. It is a really special week for Warrnambool, and you know, we welcome everyone to our amazing city, and I hope that everyone has an amazing time while they're here.
12: An 80-year-old Portland man involved in a two-car collision on the Henty Highway at Portland back in January has sadly died in hospital. The man, who was the driver of one of the vehicles, was airlifted at the time with life-threatening injuries but has since passed away. Police will prepare a report for the coroner. Southwest residents are being encouraged to utilise the state's

0: Container Deposit Scheme as their Win a Million Cents campaign returns for another year. During the competition, for every 50 eligible containers community members recycle through the scheme, they can claim one entry through the online form. Vic Returns CEO Matt Davis says this year five winners will each pocket $10,000.
1: This year's Win a Million Cents competition is very, very exciting. Last year, would you believe 70,000 Victorians got involved? We want to break that record this year, and 10% of those were brand new participants, which is a fantastic way to get people involved for the first time. And it's obviously just a fun way for Victorians to get involved in supporting the scheme.
0: Sport. South Rovers continued their promising start to the Warnerland District Football Netball League season on Saturday, recording a 24-point win over fellow top five side Old Collegians. Elsewhere, Naranda ran out 19-point winners over Kallura Nurit. Russells Creek, Merivale and Allensford were the round's other winners. And that's local news.
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2: Three-way BFM weather.
3: A cloudy day today with a very high chance of showers, most likely from late morning, and the chance of a thunderstorm as well, with winds northerly 30 to 45 k's per hour, turning northwesterly 35 to 45 k's per hour in the middle of the day, and then turning westerly 30 to 40 k's per hour in the evening. For tomorrow, Tuesday, showers easing, 17 degrees. Today in Warrnambool, Port Ferry, Mortlake and Terang, all heading for a top of 18.
1: Injured at work, on the road or in a public place? Speak to your local Arnold Thomas and Becker lawyer, Nicole, today.
4: It's currently 13 degrees.
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3: Sean and Monkey here on your Monday morning, the Morning Rush at 7:08. Sean in the studio, Monkey's up in the beautiful Grampians at Lakeside Tourist Park on the back of the Grape Grazing Festival. I think that's what you call it, Monkey. How are you?
5: Yeah, good try. It's called the Grape Escape.
3: And, yeah, that's the one. Yep.
5: I didn't escape. I'm still here. No, it was a fantastic weekend. Gee whiz, lots of fun if you've never been. But Halls Gap's a pretty cool place. And up next, we're going to tell you about our Caller of the Month prize because it involves exactly where I'm staying. But Sean, the show today, it's just all about big wins. Category's 1200 and we start the 40K countdown.
3: Yeah, the first call for the 40K countdown is going to be coming up after 8 o'clock. So if you've entered, you scanned your phone, your QR code shopping locally, make sure you've got your phone ready to go. This is the Divinals. It's 7:09 with the Morning Rush.

Good morning. It's the Morning Rush. Sean and Monkey at 12 past 7 now. I'm in the studio. Monkey's up at Halls Gap. Up the Grampians at Lakeside Tourist Park, which ties in very nicely with what we're about to talk about. So for the last year or so, you've heard us saying you could be our caller of the month. We've had many different prizes where we send you off to a big concert in Melbourne. Keisha, back on Friday, she was our caller of the month for May. She got $500 worth of free fuel. But Monkey, we've got a big announcement to make right now, and you've actually got the owner of Lakeside Tourist Park with you.

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10: Good morning to you, Peter Ford.
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10: I haven't heard her name in a while, but I'll tell you what, she can still pull a crowd talking about Shakira.
11: Teddy, what you've got to go online today and take a look at some of this vision. It's just jaw-dropping. So Shakira did a free concert on Copacabana Beach in Rio. It's 2 million-plus people there. And you just see that crowd. Now, that sounds pretty amazing, I know, but it's not even close to the record. The record was back in 1994 when Rod Stewart did it and had 4 million people. Now, you just look at that crowd. The first thing I think is, where do you go to the toilet? Because you're stuck in there. There's nowhere to go. It's not even... I think these days they have some precautions they take, like there are certain areas that are sectioned off, so if there's an emergency, you can get someone out. But in the early days, they didn't have any of that. It's just 4 million people just crowded together on the beach. But if you go online today, you can actually watch the whole concert on X or Twitter. The whole thing is up there. It may get removed. I think it's legal, but I'm not sure. But if it's not legal, it wasn't me who told you. And you can watch the whole thing. It's really, really...

0: impressive.
1: Now, for those
2: now,
1: that
2: Pete, I was aware of the Rod Stewart one, the record, but in the case of Shakira and Rods, and there's been others that have gone there. Is it a free concert? Like,
0: totally free.
2: Assemble on it's the beach obvious. For free? Yeah, right.
0: Yeah, no, totally free, and that's obviously part of the reason why it gets a massive crowd. But they want to do it because it's great international publicity every year. People think, oh, I've always wanted to go there. To me, I think that is my idea of hell, being there with 2 million people on a beach. But anyway, here we are talking about it.
1: I was just about to say that, Pete. I know you're not a big fan of crowds. You would absolutely hate that. But that's incredible. So it's a free concert. I wonder if how it works is, you know, the government, or who's paying her wage, or does she do it for nothing?
0: I think it's like a tourist. No, she's getting paid, absolutely. I think it's like a tourism thing, but it's also a record breaker. It's the biggest crowd ever pulled in by a Latin American artist. So that obviously means people like J-Lo or Gloria Estefan. She's topped them all.
1: All right, there we go. Peter Ford, our entertainment reporter. Thank you for that. We'll talk to you tomorrow.
0: Have a beautiful day.

0: It's the Morning Rush at 27 past 7. Still a lot to come today. Radio's categories to let you know. Is it $1,200? That's happening at 8 o'clock this morning. But we've got Jared Whateley joining us after 7.30.
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7: 14 degrees in Melbourne, a shower or two at top today, 20 at 7:30. Good morning. David Armstrong, the late legendary sports broadcaster Dennis Cometti, will be remembered at a state memorial service in Perth today. Here's Chelsea Bowden.
8: Thousands of people are expected to fill the stands of Perth Stadium, a venue which witnessed many of Dennis Cometti's iconic broadcasting moments, including his final footy call in 2021. Cometti passed away in March at the age of 76 after a career spanning more than 50 years covering AFL, cricket and three Summer Olympics. A talented footballer himself, he played 38 waffle games for West Perth and served 3 years as coach. Today's service will be attended by dignitaries, including the Premier and opposition leader, as well as acclaimed broadcaster Bruce McAvaney, who will deliver a tribute. In Perth, Chelsea Bowden.
7: For the first time in a generation, children's health is worse than that of their parents. Professor Melissa Wake of the Murdoch Children's Research Institute says they're working on a 10-year plan to improve long-term weight management and reverse obesity trends in children.
9: We have children who are growing up in a world where in some ways it's easy to be healthy, in other ways it's harder to be healthier than ever before, and really trying to solve some of these issues. Better heart health for our children, better mental health, less cancer in the future, great brain health. All of those things.
7: It's been another night of violence in Melbourne with brazen firebombings across the city. Crime scenes being set up on Chapel Street in Prahran as police investigate an attempted firebombing of the electric bar. Five people in possession of two jerry cans were arrested in a nearby street around the same time, but police say they have not been linked to the attempted arson. Meantime, in Caulfield North, a security guard helped a man, an elderly couple and two children climb a wall to escape their burning home after a firebombing. And at Tullamarine, a car was driven into a kebab shop and then set on fire. New report has found that while Victoria isn't broke, its finances are so dire, it's boxed in for years to come. The think tank, the E61 Institute, has found Victoria's finances are very weak, and the Treasurer is facing the near impossible task of holding a credible fiscal trajectory, repairing past damage, and dealing with the looming budget-busting health and hospitals juggernaut. It's also found there is very little room to squeeze any more out of Victorian taxpayers. The company overseeing $75 million in investments for a host of high-profile sports people, among them Scott Pendlebury, has been ordered into liquidation. The collapse comes as shareholders in the troubled Western Melbourne group scramble to find new funding. In finance, our dollar's higher, 72.02 US.
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7: Damien Hardwick's gushing over Jamara Ugle-Hagan's development after starring in Gold Coast 20-point win over the Giants. The ex-Bulldog booting three goals in the Suns' first win over their expansion rivals since 2021. The Suns coach impressed with the former number one draft pick's upside.
10: I don't think there's many players in the AFL at his size who can do that, so we're very fortunate, you know, that we've got a player that is capable of doing that. But what we've got to realise, it's his second game. You know, he's only going to get better and better. He'll get fitter, he'll get stronger, he'll get a greater understanding of how we want to play.
7: Melbourne sweating over the severity of Brodie Mihajcek's hamstring, suffered in yesterday's 17-point loss to Sydney. Australia's men's 4x400 men's relay team has set a national record, finishing third at the World Athletic Relay Championships. That's the latest news.

0: And sports.
1: Kerman's Hamburgers first opened in 1949. Today, they're still making fresh hamburgers before your eyes. Kerman's Hamburgers. The taste is in the tradition.
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4: Good morning, I'm Pat Gordon. Police will prepare a report for the coroner after the death of a man who was involved in a collision in Portland earlier this year. It's believed two vehicles collided on the Henty Highway on January 2. The driver of one vehicle, an 80-year-old Portland man, was airlifted with life-threatening injuries, but sadly has since died. The Moynshire Council has approved more than $48,000 in Community Assistance Fund grants as part of round two of their current funding program. Daniel Brewer reports.
5: Among these successful applicants are the Kirkstall Hall and the Cudgee Hall, both of which have secured funding after not receiving support in the previous 3 years. Mayor Jordan Lockett said Council was proud to support community halls that play a vital role in bringing people together. In total, 15 applications were assessed in round two, with funding supporting capital works, equipment purchases and community strengthening initiatives across the Shire. Daniel Brewer, Ace Radio.
4: As the region begins preparations for whale season, the conservation regulator is encouraging boat operators to slow down and be on the lookout. From May to October, southern right whales use Victorian waters to birth and raise their young, but are vulnerable to vessel strikes as they spend time closer to land. Barwon Southwest Regulatory Operations Manager Glenn Sharp says it is a great time for water users to ensure they know their minimum distance requirements.
6: Jump on the conservation regulator site or do a Google Victorian legislation around whales and distances that comes up pretty quickly. There's usually some information boards at local boat ramps that say what you can and can't do, what the distances are. Asking people to help us to protect them and giving them every opportunity we can to thrive in this area and continue to build their numbers.
3: Sport.
4: South Rovers continued their promising start to the year in WDFNL football on Saturday, recording a 24-point win over fellow top five side Old Collegians. Elsewhere, Naranda ran out 19-point winners over Kalura and Nurit, while Russells Creek, Merivale and Allensford were the round's other winners. And that's local news.
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10: A cloudy day today with a very high chance of showers, most likely from late morning, and the chance of a thunderstorm as well, with winds northerly 30 to 45 k's per hour, turning northwesterly 35 to 45 k's per hour in the middle of the day, and then turning westerly 30 to 40 k's per hour in the evening. For tomorrow, Tuesday, showers easing, 17 degrees. Today in Warrnambool, Port Ferry, Mortlake and Terang, all heading for a top of 18.
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10: It's currently 13 degrees.
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0: 8:22, Sean and Monkey here. It's the Morning Rush, catching up with Jared Waitley on a Monday. Thanks to Hyundai, get a deal. 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Good morning to you, Jared.
1: Sean, Monkey, hello.
0: Rightio. Straight up, I think we need to talk about Carlton.
1: Geez,
0: is that seven in a row that they've lost? But another little thing is the fact that they were winning at half time.
1: And that this is right at the core of their problems. There was nothing that happened on Saturday night that either hadn't happened before or wasn't or was a surprise. And that's true for their fans who are being tortured by this at the moment. It's true of their coach who has no trouble identifying what the problem is, but they're not able to resolve it. And there's a certain despondency that sets in around the players. As most teams have the capacity and the resilience to fight through the first phase of adversity, and yet when the game turns against Carlton at the moment, they almost take fright. There's almost a concession.

0: reaction to what is about to unfold. So they're in a highly unusual place, and they aren't able to rectify it, they aren't able to absorb it, and they aren't able to show the necessary resilience to fight their way through it. So 1-7, if you think back, is they only won the game against Richmond at the start because of Tom Lynch's woefully inaccurate kicking. They should have lost that in the same circumstances. So they're in about as deep a hole as you ever get. And, you know, it's complicated by the fact that Michael Voss is in the last year of his contract. He has no prospect of getting a new contract next year. So it becomes this awful weight. Is at what point is Carlton going to jettison the coach? And regrettably, that's the phase that we now find ourselves in.
1: Let's look at the positives, Jared. And I'm coming to you live from Halls Gap this morning, Lakeside Tourist Park. And I watched this game in the communal area Saturday night amongst a lot of Carlton supporters. So you can imagine my delight at halftime when I declared, hey, you're 2 goals up, but we'll win. This is bizarre. And I'm with you. You would think... It's almost like at the moment they're being nice, doing it nicely to just let Voss get through. But can they just keep going like that? It's bizarre. Hey, the Tigers, though, you spoke about them. I reckon they upset a few in the tipping, got over West Coast.
0: Yes, so this was great. You don't want a team unable to win a game for too long in a season, and we had got ourselves to round 8 and Richmond were in that position. I felt like Adam Uzé's had 2 really good weeks of coaching. They have an appallingly long injury list, which numbers 15, 16, 17 as the week went by, as they had a couple more injuries from training, including Sam Lawler, their number one draft pick, who's going to be out for a lengthy period of time. And they headed west, and the Eagles are terrible. So this was... There was a game where whoever lost, you know, where is their next win coming from? So there aren't going to be many games Richmond can win, given the predicament that they find themselves in at the moment. This was one. And they played the best footy for most of the game, but got headed in the last quarter. And it's over in Perth, and with the adversity that they're facing, and Dion Prestia had been out of the game since the first few minutes, you're just thinking it is going to be a commendable and honourable loss. But they steeled themselves and won. Uzé said in the aftermath it was one of the best wins he's been involved in his coaching days. And his coaching days have taken him through the Melbourne reign when they won a flag. And so that told you how much it meant. It told you... So everything that's not there in the Carlton players at the moment was there in the Richmond players. And the fact that it preceded what happened to the Blues was an interesting comparison piece. So huge salute. Great feel-good win for Tigers fans who... They're probably only going to win a couple of games, maybe 3 games for the season. That one would have meant a lot.
1: All right, let's finish today, mate, with a very special nod to a very special day. We know you're a Star Wars... I'll use the word nerd very politely. But happy May the 4th, Jared Whateley. May the 4th be with you on this International Star Wars Day, mate. Can you just... I know we've asked you probably 100 times. Who's your favourite? Who's your favourite Star Wars character?
0: Oh, I think Darth Vader's the iconic character. Yeah. I have no trouble there.
2: I said this 1 year ago when we spoke about May the 4th. I still haven't seen... I've never seen any... Have not seen any Star Wars at all. You're probably not surprised right there. Catching up with Jared Whateley, thanks to Hyundai. Get a deal that you'll be proud of across a range of new and demonstrated models at Hyundai, maybe like the Kona Hybrid. This is Belinda Carlisle on The Morning Rush.

0: Belinda Carlisle on The Morning Rush with Sean and Monkey. And we're in a new month right now. 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
13: Give me a home among the gum trees. With lots of plum trees.
14: It's the Morning Rush. Sean and Monkey. Sean in the studio today. Monkey, well, he's amongst some gum trees right now. Pretty sure they're gums. Monkey, you're up at Halls Gap. You're at Lakeside Tourist Park and you've got the owner with you.
15: I've got Josephina here, a lovely lady, amazing operator, very resilient person. Josephina, we've met you before when Sean and I were up here promoting Halls Gap, announcing that Halls Gap was open after the fires, but you've stuck fat. It's been a real challenge the last sort of 5 years or so, but I tell you what, this is a wonderful park. You should be congratulated. And you're getting involved with our listeners. You're going to give away a $1,000 voucher to this very park for our caller of the month.
16: Ah, yeah. I mean, Halls Gap and Sarines is such a beautiful place, and I am so grateful for everybody visiting after the fires, and it warms my heart. And I thought, you know, it's a bit tough out there for so many of us, and I thought, why not?
15: Now, the grape escape, I went in and, well, I haven't escaped. I'm still here in Halls Gap, Sean. You would absolutely love this, Shawnee. You get your little plastic cup and go around and taste, well, how many wineries are there? There's heaps.
16: Over 50, I would say. Different wineries and so much beautiful music, and the weather held up. It only rained overnight, which was fantastic. We had a great celebration. Still recovering.
15: Now the $1,000 voucher, let's talk about that, because there's so many options here at Lakeside. I know me and some friends have stayed in virtually a house, which is unbelievable. Still got the fire out the back, but there's glamping, there's on-site vans, there's powered sites. You've got it all.
16: Yeah, so I wanted to put in the glamping, which was something which we did in Europe. But Rowan, my husband, said, no, let's build the real product first. Anyway, glamping is honestly one of our most popular options. They're all fitted with a bath outside. It's amazing. You can actually listen to the bird life while you're laying in the bath.
15: Yeah,
16: but also have all reverse aircon, so it's really cozy and you have your own fire, and it's just so beautiful.
15: Yeah, well, as you know, we've had a few Wi-Fi issues here this morning, Shawnee, but just immersing yourself in nature, you're sort of almost prone to unplugging, so to speak. We've slept with the window open. The kookaburras have woken us up every morning. We've heard the rain on the roof at night, the wind in the trees. It is a beautiful natural spot.
16: Oh, it's so stunning. And then always kangaroos and emus as well. It's beautiful.
14: Now, what I love about Lakeside Tourist Park is that you've got options. It's the type of place where you can, if you don't want to go anywhere else, you don't need to. But if you want to walk into town, it's actually a nice little, probably 25-minute walk into town. Give us a couple of things that people love doing, Josephina, when they get out of Lakeside Tourist Park. Where do people go? What do they do?
16: I think it's always on the cards that they do hike. Like everybody who comes here goes out for a hike. And a good thing about our hikes is there's lookouts where you can just drive to a car park for the people who don't have such good fitness levels or have some issues. They can just see the stunning Grampians National Park from a lookout. But then you can also really challenge yourself and go to the Pinnacle or, you know, your Rosia, Mount Hollow Mountain, it's actually called. But then there's some abseiling, there's rock climbing. There is canoeing, you know, there's fishing. Mm. There is so much to do here. And that's all for free because nature is for free here.
15: Yeah, that's right. Some of my friends who are here staying thought they'd just done every walk that there was to be done in the Grampians, discovered a brand new one this weekend. So plenty to see and do, Shawnee. As we know, all people have to do is get on air with us this month. So this goes right through May. I'm sure we'll be talking to you throughout the month of May, Josephina. But on behalf of Shawn and I and the Morning Rush family, thanks for getting involved and being our... Well, supplier of our Core of the Month prize, a $1,000 voucher.
16: Well, what about thanks to you guys, for including me. Good on you.

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12: In Melbourne, a shower or two at top today, 20, 8 o'clock. Good morning. I'm David Armstrong. A family home's been firebombed and five people arrested after another night of violent incidents across the city. Madeline Burke has the latest.
13: A crime scene has been set up on Chapel Street in Prahran as police investigate an attempted firebombing of Electric Bar. Five people in possession of two jerry cans were arrested in a stolen car in a nearby street around the same time.

0: time, but police say they have not been linked to the attempted arson. Meanwhile, in Caulfield North, a security guard has helped a man, an elderly couple and two children climb a wall to escape their burning home after a firebombing. And in Tullamarine, a car was driven into a kebab shop and set on fire. Madeline Burke, Melbourne.
1: Doctors are warning the future health of Australian children is at a critical crossroads. The Murdoch Children's Research Institute has found for the first time children's health is worse than that of their parents. The Institute's Professor Melissa Wake says they have the blueprint, they just need to act on it.
2: We do know what good health looks like, and we know how easy it looks, and we know how hard it is to do. So we know, you know, if we all looked after our weight, ate healthily, moved more, got more sleep, looked after our blood pressure, our lipids, all those things that we know we should do, and yet probably only about 1% of Australian adults do it.
1: A new opinion poll shows personal support for the Prime Minister stabilised after going into freefall. The Redbridge survey reveals voters are happy with the way Anthony Albanese has handled the fuel crisis. Labor retains a 10-point lead against both One Nation and the Coalition. In other news, a former senior defence official says Australia should lease submarines from Japan if the AUKUS deal falls through. It's been revealed terminally ill patients are having to leave aged care homes to undergo voluntary assisted dying in hospitals because facilities won't allow them to access the scheme on site. The 31-year-old man has had his Mazda impounded, caught speeding at 78 k's per hour over the limit on the Monash last night. Well, three people have died in a hantavirus outbreak on a cruise ship in the Atlantic Ocean. Correspondent Gavin Gray says it's been traced to rats on board.
3: The outbreak is reported aboard the MV Hondius cruise ship, which was travelling from Argentina to Cape Verde. Authorities say the first person to show symptoms was a 70-year-old passenger who died on board. His body is now on the island of St. Helena, a British territory. His 69-year-old wife also became ill on board, was evacuated to South Africa, but died in hospital. They're reported to be Dutch. The World Health Organization says it's helping coordinate the medical evacuation of two symptomatic passengers, as well as a full public health risk assessment for those still on board.
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1: Oscar Piastri has finished third in an action-packed Miami Formula One Grand Prix, won by Mercedes driver Kimi Antonelli. Lando Norris was second, with the Australian optimistic about McLaren's prospects.
3: To wait and see what Mercedes bring, because they didn't bring much this weekend and were still, you know, I think in qualifying and the main race, probably the same, if not a tiny bit quicker, maybe a bit quicker over one lap. So, yeah, we're certainly not, you know, quite back in the position we were last year, but we're getting there.
1: Sydney coach Dean Cox is singing the praises of what Malcolm Rosas is bringing to the Swans forward line after booting 7 goals in the win over Melbourne. St Kilda confirming Max King to miss at least 6 weeks with a low-grade hamstring strain. And in soccer, Tottenham has moved out of the Premier League's relegation zone after beating Aston Villa 2-1. That's the latest news and sport.
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7: Good morning, I'm Pat Gordon. One of the biggest weeks on Warrnambool Bull's calendar is upon us as the racing world descends on the Bull for May Race Week. Warrnambool Mayor Ben Blaine says it is an important week for the city and region.
8: This is one of the biggest weeks across our city. Over 35,000 visitors over 3 days is what we're expecting. It's a really big spectacle, the largest steeplechase in the Southern Hemisphere. Welcome to Warrnambool to everyone who's coming to visit this week. And look, I hope that everyone has an amazing carnival. Stay safe. There are going to be buses running back and forth from the race course as well. So have a really good time. Enjoy the Bull. It's going to be an amazing week.
7: The conservation regulator is encouraging boat operators to slow down and watch for whales ahead of southern rights and humpbacks returning to southwest waters. Barwon Southwest Regulatory Operations Manager Glenn Sharp says it is a timely reminder for water users and the likes of drone operators to brush up on their minimum distance obligations.
9: Obviously, we want boats to be no closer than 200 metres at all times, and jet skis have to stick outside 300 metres, so it's a little bit further for them. We've always had the restrictions around aircraft and drones, so they're restricted to being no closer than 500 metres and in all directions, so upwards and out to the sides.
7: Sport. A big second half from North Warrnambool saw them run out 47-point winners over Portland in round 4 of Hampton League football. Eagles young gun Charlie McKinnon booted 6 goals in the victory, while Lockie Wines finished with 4. Speaking post-match, McKinnon said they worked well together.
10: Bards gave us both a call during the week and said that, you know, me and him have probably been pitch hitting in the ruck, and he's been on ball, he's been everywhere. And he just said, we want to have a bit of stability down there. You two just set yourself up for a full game down there, and it was absolutely brilliant.
7: Elsewhere, Hamilton held on for a thrilling 3-point win over Cobden. Warrnambool overcame a half-time deficit to defeat Camperdown by 26 points, and Terang Mortlake were 55-point winners over Port Ferry. And that's local news.
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11: A cloudy day today with a very high chance of showers, most likely from late morning, and the chance of a thunderstorm as well, with winds northerly 30 to 45 k's per hour, turning northwesterly 35 to 45 k's per hour in the middle of the day, and then turning westerly 30 to 40 k's per hour in the evening. For tomorrow, Tuesday, showers easing, 17 degrees. Today in Warrnambool, Port Ferry, Mortlake and Terang, all heading for a top of 18.
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11: It's currently 13 degrees.
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0: $100 for Radius Categories. Raylene has been lucky enough to get through. Raylene, how are you?
1: Good, thank you.
0: That's the way. Have you played before?
1: Yes.
0: Oh, yeah. Talk to us. How'd you go?
1: I went a couple of times. I haven't played for quite a while.
2: Oh. All right. So a seasoned performer. Well, it's $1,200 today, Raylene. Now, the rules are, of course, say pass if you're not sure. Sean will be asking. We'll get you a letter in. Don't double up a word. Otherwise, that'll rule you out as well. Let's get Raylene a letter back in the studio there, Sean. I forgot to bring the dice with me to Hall's Gap.
0: Yeah, that's all right. I've got it right here in front of me. I don't get to do this, actually, very often at all. Here we go.
2: Oh, don't muck it up.
0: Oh, the letter J. J for Jumanji.
1: Ooh. Okay.
0: Or Japan.
2: Okay.
0: Or whatever word you want. Yeah, okay. 60 seconds on the clock. All your answers need to start with J, Raylene. Let's go. A pet animal.
1: Jackal.
0: Something in a paddock.
1: Pass.
0: Something people are scared of.
1: Jaguar.
0: Something people look forward to.
1: Jumping.
0: A brand of car.
1: Pass.
0: Someone in uniform.
1: Janitor.
0: A type of dance.
1: Jazz.
0: A snack.
1: Jumpies.
0: Something that floats.
1: Pass.
0: A drink.
1: Jameson.
0: Something in a paddock.
1: Jack.
0: A brand of car.
1: Jeep.
0: Something that floats.
2: Raylene, good effort, good effort. I heard the whisperer there. You got to out the whisperer. Who's the whisperer?
1: Loz.
2: Loz, yeah. Likes the Jameson whiskey too, Sean, obviously. I mean, yeah. You could have had a nice healthy juice. Could have had a juice, but no, straight to the Jammo.
0: Oh, they got the giggles. They might be drinking some right now. I don't know. Anyway, radio.
1: She may have had that before she came to work.
0: Oh, there we go. Jameson on the job. Radio Scattergrees. It'll be back tomorrow for $1,250. Thanks, ladies.

0: It's the Morning Rush with Sean and Monkey. You might have heard it. You might have missed it moments ago. Raylene played Radio Scattergories. The jackpot today was $1,200. She did pretty well. Automatically, she's in the running to be our caller of the month for the month of May. And our new prize is a $1,000 voucher at Lakeside Tourist Park up in Halls Gap, Monkey, which is where you are right now.
1: Yeah, still here on the way home today, of course. And what a magnificent park. We spoke to Josephina earlier. I tell you what I love about the park, and I'm staring at one right now. She's got all these great sort of posters and displays around the park, little words of wisdom. Can I read you one?
0: Yeah, I'm up for this.
1: It's a little story, right? It's a nice little fable for a Monday. This is a story about four people named Everybody, Somebody, Anybody, and Nobody. There was an important job to be done, and everybody was sure that somebody would do it. Anybody could have done it, but nobody did it. Somebody got angry about that because it was everybody's job. Everybody thought anybody could do it, but nobody realized that everybody wouldn't do it. It ended up that everybody blamed somebody when nobody did what anybody could have done.
0: Is that it?
1: Yeah, that's it.
0: Yep.
1: Does you understand that?
0: I wonder if anybody...
1: I lost you at the start. But anyway, if you can, get on air with us because you want to come here. It's fantastic. Lakeside Tourist Park in Halls Gap. I mean, look them up too. Just go to hallsgaplakeside.com and find out what it's all about there.
0: Rightio, our 40K countdown. We've had a stack of entries so far, which is great to see, and it makes complete sense. Today is a great day because the winning calls kick off, and that is going to be happening next on The Morning Rush.
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11: Yeah, g'day. Dan the Cash Man here, ready to kickstart the 40k countdown. It's day one. We've still got $40,000 in the kitty, but now's the time to call daily winner number one. Somebody who just went to the newsagent, scanned the QR code, entered the running for the 40k countdown. Her name is Mel. If she picks up right now, we'll give her some very exciting Monday morning news.
12: Mel speaking.
11: Hello, Mel speaking. It's Dan the Cashman here.
12: How are you?
11: I'm going very well. I think you're about to get a whole lot better because I'm ringing to tell you, Mel, you are winner number one of the 40K countdown.
12: Oh, my God. Thank you.
11: Well done. Now, the prize pool currently sits at $40,000. So you've got a choice, Mel. You can take an instant $1,000 right now. It's yours. No more questions asked. Or if you want to take a risk, you can go into the final draw. Now, the final draw will be at least $20,000, but there'll be a few other people vying for that. You can just take the $1,000 right now and walk away. What would you like to do?
12: I think I'll take the $1,000, Dan.
11: The instant $1,000. Mel, it's thank all yours. You. Congratulations.
12: Oh, thanks so much.
11: So if my maths is right, we're down to $39,000 left in the kitty for the 40K count.

0: Sean and Monkey here. It's the Morning Rush. All done for your Monday. Monkey, you're making your way, well, home because, well, you've had a great weekend at the Grampians.
1: Yeah, Halls Gap. I might go jump in the wood-fired heated pool before I go here at Lakeside Tourist Park. But we'll catch you tomorrow. Be good.
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3: 15 degrees in Melbourne, a shower or two atop today, 8:30. Good morning. I'm David Armstrong. Police on patrol to prevent fire bombings at hospitality venues have arrested five people in Prahran early this morning. A stolen vehicle found with jerry cans full of fuel inside. An hour later, police were called to the Electric Bar on Chapel Street after it was rammed with a Mercedes. Police say it appears the offenders may have been disturbed. They quickly fled the scene with the area left smelling strongly of petrol. Police say at this stage the two incidents are not believed to be directly linked. In Sydney, a man accused of murdering three family members is due in court today. Here's Sasha Foote.
4: Police believe the 32-year-old was in a drug-induced state when he attacked his family at Rosemeadow. He's been charged with three counts of murder and one count of attempted murder. The bodies of a 65-year-old woman and a 25-year-old man were found inside the home. A 64-year-old man was taken to hospital with critical blunt force head injuries, but later died in hospital. A 30-year-old man who investigators say called emergency services was also taken to hospital and is now being released. Sasha Foote, Sydney.
3: Federal government seeking voluntary redundancies from thousands of public servants amid to curb the budget's $31 billion wages bill. Labor says the job cuts are overwhelmingly targeting middle managers who earn more than $100,000 a year. A new survey has found more than 20% of younger Australians are increasingly using cash as a deliberate budgeting tool. Sally Tindall at Canstar says notes and coins aren't going anywhere.
5: The RBA has released its survey that it does every 3 years, and cash use is up to 15%. 50% of Australians, that's half of us, use cash in a typical week. One in four payments under $10 are made in cash.
3: New survey has found 18 to 34-year-olds across the country would prefer lower taxes over paying for government services. Centre for Independent Study shows 76% of this age group believe it is harder for young Australians to get ahead compared to previous generations. In finance, the dollar's trading higher, 72.02 US.
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3: Damien Hardwick's gushing over Jamara Ugle-Hagan's development after starring in Gold Coast 20-point win over the Giants, the ex-Bulldog booting three goals in the Suns' first win over their expansion rivals since 2021. Melbourne sweating on the severity of Brodie Mihocek's hamstring injury, suffered in yesterday's 17-point loss to Sydney. And in soccer, EPL Manchester United has moved to third on the Premier League table, beating Liverpool 3-2. That's the latest news and sport.
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3: A cloudy day today with a very high chance of showers, most likely from late morning, and the chance of a thunderstorm as well, with winds northerly 30 to 45 k's per hour, turning northwesterly 35 to 45 k's per hour in the middle of the day, and then turning westerly 30 to 40 k's per hour in the evening. For tomorrow, Tuesday, showers easing, 17 degrees. Today in Warrnambool, Port Ferry, Mortlake and Terang, all heading for a top of 18.
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5: It is 25 to 9. Good morning. Well, the federal budget's going to be delivered in just over a week, and the centrepiece of it is going to be a reduction in the tax benefits of investing in a property. Now, I don't want to go into the details. It'll surround the capital gains tax discount and possibly a restriction on negative gearing. The Prime Minister, Anthony Albanese, and the Treasurer, Jim Chalmers, both say this is all about quote-unquote, intergenerational fairness. Now, remember, prior to the last election, they didn't talk about changing capital gains tax discount or negative gearing. They were worried about doing that because Bill Shorten did it 6 or 7 years ago and lost him the election. But they say, oh, well, we mentioned intergenerational fairness. And what it really comes down to, and I don't want to get bogged down into what they'll do, also because I don't know, no one really knows yet, but it's been leaked that something will be done.

percent. Now, for older people, it's high. For younger people, it's low. 50% of 30 to 34-year-olds own a house. Back in the 70s, it was almost two-thirds. For people aged 25 to 29, the rate of home ownership has dropped from 50 down to 36. So essentially, younger people don't own a house at the same rate as older people do. Now, I would say this is normal. And there's other factors than just the price of houses. For example, people are getting married later. And one of the best ways to buy a house is if there's two of you paying the mortgage rather than just one. Also, a lot of kids are living at home longer. You know, when I was young, most people left home between the age of, say, 18 and 20 and never looked back. But these days, it's quite common to stay at home until you're almost 30. But look, the big question, 133693, is if you are one of the two-thirds of Australians who owns their own home, with or without a mortgage, but you own your house, would you like to see the government's policies push the price, push the value of your home down? Because at the end of the day, that's what these tax changes are going to do. Now, here in Victoria, house prices are already falling for other reasons. The economy isn't great, the government has got too much debt, and the elusive level of confidence amongst people in general has taken a hit in the last few years. So we've already got declining house prices in this state. But in Brisbane, in Adelaide, in Perth, and in Sydney, they're rising, less so in Sydney. So think about it, though. If you own your house, do you want its value to fall? Now, if you never expect to sell your house, it doesn't really matter. I mean, if you want to live in it until you die, whether it's worth X or Y amount doesn't really matter. But if, for example, like me, I intend to sell the family home in a few years to help fund my own retirement down the track, the value of the house that we live in is very important, because the more it is worth, the less likely it is that I'll ever be a burden on the government and the more comfortable retirement I'll have. And to be honest, I'm a bit selfish about that. So 133693, mornings at 3aw.com.au. I guess what I'm saying here is don't be fooled or bamboozled by Albo and Jim Chalmers saying we stand for intergenerational fairness. What they want to do is lower the value of your house so that when you sell, it doesn't go for as much and that a younger person has a better chance to buy it. Now, you might say that's absolutely fine. Absolutely fine. Don't have a problem with it. But I think it was John Howard who once said, no one ever complained when the value of their home went up. And here's the other thing. If you're a young person and you buy a house today and in a year it's worth less, or in 5 years it's worth less because of these new policies which will be announced on budget night, will you be happy about that? 133693, mornings at 3aw.com.au. Also, today, the Nepean by-election. I don't want to dwell too much on the results, but, I mean, something stands out like the dog's proverbial about the Nepean by-election. The One Nation candidate, Darren Hercus, he got almost 25% of the primary vote, 24.66. Now, that's massive. All right, that's one thing to have polls saying that X percentage of people support One Nation in a poll, which doesn't mean anything. But these are people in the Nepean, in what is traditionally a Liberal Party stronghold. It was Sam Groth's seat before he retired from politics somewhat prematurely. One Nation, 24.66% of the primary vote. Now, the Libs, to be fair, got 38.5%, but that was down 10%. Now, I'll explain why in an hour, but it is something I've said before. This is real. And the Farrah by-election, which is a federal seat just on the other side of the Murray, that was Susan Lee's former seat, it looks like their One Nation will win. So Jess Wilson has a very important choice to make for her as leader of the state opposition here. She can do a deal with One Nation and possibly win the election in a somewhat ugly fashion, as in doing a deal with a party that she'd rather not do a deal with, or she could not do a deal with One Nation and be pure and possibly lose the election. That's the choice. 133693, mornings at 3aw.com.au. And also today, I said a couple of months ago that while we had a massive illicit market in cigarettes, these are cigarettes made overseas. I think the popular brand, because I saw a packet of them on the ground, an empty packet, is Manchester. They're smuggled in, no excises paid. They sell for between $12 to $15 in illicit tobacco shops. I said I didn't think alcohol would go the same way because alcohol was too heavy and too bulky. Turns out I was wrong. There's a massive trade in illicit booze now. Now, it's made here in Australia. It's distilled. We're talking spirits, vodka, gin, that sort of thing. Doesn't have excise paid.
And there is a real

0: concerned that as well as being illegal, it could be harmful. Remember those two girls in Laos a couple of years ago who died from methanol poisoning? Methanol is a form of alcohol, but it's a fatal form. It doesn't kill you every time, but it will kill you some of the time. And if you distill booze illegally and muck up the process, instead of making alcohol, which is relatively safe for human consumption, I say relatively safe, you instead end up with something which is potentially lethal. But this is the new illicit market. And apparently organised crime is looking at the market in illegal cigarettes and saying, why don't we do that with alcohol? Why don't we go to restaurants and bottle shops and nightclubs and say, guys, you stock our alcohol, and here it is, and no excise is paid on it, so you can sell it more cheaply, or we'll burn down your establishment. 133693, mornings at 3aw.com.au. Let's go to some calls. Jason, hello.
1: Yeah, g'day, Tom. It's a big no for me for a reduction in house prices, though Jacinta Allen is already doing a very, very good job at forcing Victorian house prices down compared to the rest of the country. But just on intergenerational fairness, if they're actually fair dinkum about that, that actually cut the cost of government so that we actually had surpluses and started paying down our $1 trillion worth of debt,
0: yep,
1: rather than just trying to appease the voters under 35 with rubbish around trying to get house prices down. The government debt is the biggest example of unfairness.
0: That's a very good point, Jason. That's a very good point because you're right. The level of federal government debt approaching $1 trillion, state government debt going in 3 or 4 years' time to almost $230 billion, someone my age, you know, I won't have to worry about it in the sense it's not going to be me that's going to be taxed to pay it. But my children, if I have them grandchildren, probably they will pay the taxes. Very good point. Thank you, Jason. Jeff, hello.
2: Yeah, g'day, Tom. With this house prices, unless I'm missing something, we own our house. It wouldn't worry me if our house dropped by 30%, but I was buying another house that was also 30% less. I couldn't see it was a problem, and the advantage might be that I'd get a less rate notice or a less rate bill because of the valuation.
0: Maybe, Jeff, but consider this. If you're thinking about downsizing, that's where you sell a bigger, more valuable house and downsize into a smaller one, it will affect you because the difference between the two house prices will reduce if house prices fall. So that's where, if that's what you're planning to do, a decline in the value of houses could hurt you. But thank you, Jeff. And again, I plan to sell our family home. I'm not, you know, I mean, it will be won't be without emotion, but it's just something I've got to do down the track because eventually it'll be too big for our needs, and that's part of my retirement plan. So I don't want the government to cut the price of houses. Steve, hello.
3: Yeah, g'day, Tom. How are you going?
0: Yeah, pretty good, Steve.
3: Yeah, listen, I might be wrong, but we seem to have a large immigration demand at the moment in Australia, whether we need it or not.
0: Yep.
3: And, of course, supply and demand says that if you don't have enough of something, it pushes the prices of the properties up.
0: That's right. And the efforts of building new houses are not working. The cost of materials has risen. It's hard to get tradies because they're all working on the big builds. Houses or the planning permits get tied up in council red tape. So, yeah, you're absolutely right, Steve. The population is rising because of immigration. The volume of houses that, you know, that increase in population needs is simply not being met. 133693, mornings at 3aw.com.au. More calls, more emails ahead at 8:45.
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0: It is 12 to 9. A lot of emails coming in. Mornings at 3aw.com.au. Mill says, I think it is ludicrous for the federal government to try and lower house prices. We are definitely not in favour of it. Mill says, my husband and I worked hard to have the property which we currently own. It's a good point. I think people who own a house do not want to see its value decline because of government policy or any other reason. And also we have an email from Stu, who is a real estate agent. He says lower house prices equal less stamp duty, which he says is the state government's biggest earning tax. Stupid idea. Well, yes, that's true. But the budget night changes to property investment that we're going to see, that's the federal government. And, of course, stamp duty is a state government tax. And on voting, Chris says, I've always been a Labor voter, but at the next election I'll be voting for One Nation. However, he says, if Jess Wilson does a deal with One Nation, I'll go back to voting Labor. Well, Chris, I suppose really, and when we talk about deals, we're talking about what is written on the How to Vote cards. Remember, the How to Vote cards are only a guide. Yes, in the upper house they mean more because most people vote above the line, which means the parties distribute the preferences. But in the lower house, I mean, you can do what I do and you just make up your own order of candidates of preferences. You don't have to follow the How to Vote card. Andrew, good morning.
11: Good morning, Tom. Of course we don't want house prices to come down. We want construction costs to come down. So since pre-COVID, we've had a price increase across the board by about 60%. And to build a standardised home, you're really spending in excess of $1 million these days.
0: Yeah, you are. You're right.
11: Buying it, you know, it's just out of control.
0: And but how do we do it, Andrew? Like, you know, the cost of plastic pipes has gone up because of the fuel crisis. And more importantly, the cost of tradies has gone up because they're all working on, when I say they all are, a lot of them are working on the big builds. Now, the government's not responsible for the fuel crisis, but it is responsible for the big build, isn't it?
11: It is, and we're coming into this thing called a liquid assets test in the new financial year for builders, which means a lot of builders who don't have liquid assets available to them are unable to get their insurance for the year moving forward.
0: No, they'll be forced out. So Andrew, I agree, and look, the federal government has this grandiose housing plan, and they're not even coming close to meeting the construction targets. And I'm not sure the Victorian government is either. So,

0: But there's also a view, and I don't agree with it, but it says, oh, well, you know, children when they become adults should for some reason be able to buy a house in the area in which they grew up. And I think that's ridiculous. I mean, you know, your first home is never going to be the best home you'll ever own. Although in some cases it might be. I mean, both my sets of grandparents owned one house in their entire lives. They both bought during or just after World War II, and they died in that house. That was the only houses in both cases on both sides of my family that they owned. But, you know, the idea, oh, well, you know, we grew up in, say, Doncaster, therefore, as a 25-year-old, I have a right to be able to buy a house in Doncaster, I just think is not right. It's not correct. You know, you don't have a right to do that. But look, it's all about intergenerational fairness. And what I want to do today is just explore what that means. Is it that you can afford any house? For example, if you want to live close to the city, there are a lot of relatively cheap apartments for sale in South Bank and Docklands and indeed in the CBD. Now, people might say, oh, I don't want to live in an apartment. I'm on a quarter acre block with a big backyard and a carport and all the other things. Well, you know, maybe you don't get that as your first home. But if you want to live close to the CBD and walk to the footy and the shops and things like that, you know, you can get an apartment. And that is a form of housing. Charles, hello.
1: Oh, hi, Tom. Look, let's be fair. It's nothing about fairness. It's about government revenue. But two unintended consequences are newer buyers, particularly those on the 5% deposit scheme, going into negative equity.
0: Yep.
1: And also, as you know, Tom, we've got very expensive houses on a sort of price-to-income ratio, which historically has been the best way to judge house prices. There's no net yield on residential investment property. It's all speculative money. So if you see house prices falling, you'll take the speculator out of the market. And given the already high base point, it's possible you'll see more significant decrease in prices than the government's expecting, and you have further knock-on effects from that.
0: Well, maybe. So I suppose the question to you, Charles, is that a good or a bad thing? I mean, a first home buyer might say, yes, I do want to see house prices drop 30% because then I can afford to buy one. And the first home buyer's parents, who might be thinking of downsizing, will say, absolutely not. I don't want to see the value of the family home fall.
1: Yeah, look, it's a good thing for your kids, of course, but it's a bad thing for government revenue and for the wealth effect because, of course, you know, people spend because they believe that they've got more money because their house price has gone up, and that feeds into the money supply. And I think, you know, you're really looking at, you know, dark economic times if that happens.
0: Well, it's, Charles, and it's interesting. I mean, the British government is in far worse financial shape than any of our governments. Like, they're in serious strife over there. Far too much debt. The tax base is collapsing. Apparently millionaires are leaving the UK and going to live overseas because they face, you know, such high taxes. And what is happening for the first time in a long time, house prices in London are falling. And there's people who, you know, mortgaged themselves to the hilt to buy a house in London, say, 5 years ago, and now it's worth less than what they paid and less than their mortgage, and they're in trouble. 133693, Paul, good morning.
2: G'day, Tom. Love your show.
0: Thank you.
2: Just want to say it's a pretty clear thing. At the end of the day, if the government wants house prices to go down, get someone to explain what the hell stamp duty and the cost of stamp duty, where the hell does that go?
0: No, you're right, Paul. But when I bought my first home 32 years ago, I didn't know about stamp duty. No one explained it to me. And I suddenly got a bill for, I think it was $10,000, and I had to sell my car because I couldn't afford the stamp duty bill and to have the car. And so I had to sell a car for 18 grand and buy a car worth 4 grand so I could pay the stamp duty. I didn't know about it. Someone should have explained, but they didn't. 133693, yep, cut out stamp duty. That would lop 5% off the cost of buying a house very quickly. Paul, thank you, at 5 to 9.
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15: It is almost 9 o'clock. News coming up in a moment with David Armstrong. After news, I want to go back to Operation Intergenerational Fairness. That's what the Prime Minister and the Federal Treasurer, Jim Chalmers, are calling it. They're talking about changing capital gains, tax discounts and possibly access to negative gearing and all this. Look, what they're really saying is we want to lower the price of houses. 67% of Australians own their own house. That's two-thirds, obviously. Do you want to see the value of your biggest asset fall? In this case, because of government policy. That's the question. 133-693. Also want to talk more about the Nepean by-election. Big lesson for the Liberal Party there. Ignore One Nation at your peril. One in four voters in Nepean voted for One Nation on Saturday. And illegal or bootleg liquor. How big a problem is it? All that ahead after the news.
16: 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Discover the RoboVac range that changes all that at Harvey Norman Electrical Warrnambool.
17: 15 degrees in Melbourne, a shower or two at top today, 20. 9 o'clock, good morning. David Armstrong. Security guards helped five people climb over a wall after their home at Caulfield North was firebombed. Madeline Burke reports.
18: It's believed two cars in the driveway of the Matlock Court home were firebombed just before midnight. The flames quickly spread to a two-storey house. Inside at the time, a man, an elderly couple and two children. A security guard says he heard explosions as the home went up in flames and kicked the front door open to help the family escape. They were blocked by the burning vehicles in the driveway and forced to scale a wall to escape. The property remains cordoned off this morning with police...

0: expected to investigate possible links with organised crime. In Melbourne, Madeleine Burke.
1: The Melton train line will be electrified. Transport Minister Gabrielle Williams says 9 car trains should be on the Melton line by next year. That will boost capacity by 50%.
2: These western suburbs of Melbourne are not only some of the fastest growing in Victoria, but some of the fastest growing in the nation, which makes sense of our investments in stage one of Melbourne Airport Rail, particularly around that Sunshine precinct, ensuring we can get more train paths through that really important junction.
1: Health advocates have laid out 66 body bags on the lawns of Parliament House to urge the government to resist calls to lower the tobacco excise. The stunt is designed to raise awareness for the 66 Australians dying due to tobacco every day as a Senate inquiry looks into the surge in illicit tobacco. Laura Hunter from the Australian Council on Smoking and Health says any decision needs to be made based on what will save lives.
3: Making all cigarettes cheaper will just mean more people smoking and more people dying. When criminals undercut a regulated product, you don't price match them, you enforce the law.
1: Thousands of people are expected to fill the stands of Perth Stadium today to honour the life of legendary sports broadcaster Dennis Cometti. Bruce McAvaney will deliver a tribute. Well, the 12th Big Freeze at the G is being launched this morning with the latest beanie design revealed to raise money for motor neurone disease research. The sliders before the King's Birthday Clash are yet to be revealed. $141 million has been raised for the charity so far. Fight MND spokesperson Beck Danaher says her dad, Neil, remarkably, is still fighting on.
4: He was diagnosed back in 2013, told 27 months to live. That's the average lifespan of someone diagnosed with MND. So he's defying the odds. Amazing that he's still here with us. It's not easy, I'll be honest. Bloody hard disease to fight. But he is one of the strongest people I've ever met, and he's still got work to do.
1: In finance, the dollar is trading at 72.02 US.
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1: Malcolm Roses is proving to be one of the recruits of the year as the ex sun-booted 7 goals in Sydney's 17-point win over Melbourne at the MCG. The forward was traded to the Swans for picks 51 and 69 last year, and Swans coach Dean Cox says it's exactly why they brought him to the club.
6: The reason we got him here was to add something different to our forward line. And what he's delivered so far has been really beneficial for our football club. As we always say, it's not about the goals, but he took his opportunities and provided some real flair in our front half.
1: St Kilda forward Max King to miss at least 6 weeks after suffering a low-grade hamstring strain in the VFL. World number one Jannik Sinner has demolished Alexander Zverev in the final at the Madrid Open. Sinner winning in straight sets in less than an hour. And that's the latest news and sport.
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10: I'm Pat Gordon. As the region begins preparations for whale season, the conservation regulator is encouraging boat operators to slow down and be on the lookout. Far and Southwest Regulatory Operations Manager Glenn Sharp says it is a great time for water users to ensure they know their minimum distance requirements.
11: Jump on the conservation regulator site or do a Google Victorian legislation around whales and distances. 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
6: A cloudy day today with a very high chance of showers, most likely from late morning, and the chance of a thunderstorm as well, with winds northerly 30 to 45 k's per hour, turning northwesterly 35 to 45 k's per hour in the middle of the day, and then turning westerly 30 to 40 k's per hour in the evening. For tomorrow, Tuesday, showers easing, 17 degrees. Today in Warrnambool, Port Ferry, Mortlake and Terang, all heading for a top of 18.
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7: 9:07. Now, emails on property prices. We're going to talk more about this in a moment. Alan says, why is anyone surprised at Albo's policy on home prices? He is a committed socialist and a majority of people voted for him. Well, he might be a socialist, but he did buy a beach house in New South Wales last year for, what, $4.5 million? I think that's what it was. In the quaintly named town of Copacabana. I didn't even know that place existed. Angela says, when we were young, we bought where we could afford to, often in new areas. Angela says, if the value of a home drops, it will be disastrous. Well, I think it will be unintended consequences. And again, if you're a young person, you want to buy a house, would you be happy to buy one and then find that 2 years later it's dropped by 10%? And here's the other thing. Pretty much the biggest sort of lending that banks do is home lending. And you can't, most people cannot buy a house, obviously, without a mortgage. If the value of homes falls, the amount of money banks will lend will also fall. And also people who have a large mortgage, you know, like these people who bought on the 5% deposit scheme in the last year or so, the banks will be ringing them up saying, look, we think your house is now worth less than what you paid. You have to repay some of your mortgage to us. We don't want to have that much debt towards a house which isn't worth as much. So, again, unintended consequences. Gavin, good morning.
8: Yeah, good morning, Tom. Love your show, mate, and I hope you're back up and surfing soon enough.
7: I hope to be too. Thank you, Gavin.
8: Yeah, Tom, I've got three adult sons and a couple are married and they've children and they're responsible guys with professional jobs and that sort of thing, and their partners are working and everything. Now, they sit around with all their friends. They rent and all of their friends rent, and there's no discussion ever about owning a house. And I just think this is a generational problem that we're creating, or maybe we're just going to have a renting population.
7: Gavin, can I just ask you, do they not discuss it because they just think they'll never be able to do it, or is it because they want to live in areas that they can't afford but they want to live there, or what?
8: I think it's two reasons, Tom. It's that they feel like there's too much pressure and they can't afford to do it, and also just the responsibility of having the house and everything that goes along with it. They want to invest their money in other places. That's what. And my question is, how will this affect the housing market when this mindset, this generational, and it's an obvious thing, flows through the market?
7: Well, it's like confidence in Victoria. Like once you cut it, whether it's by government policy or something else happening, it's hard to then turn it around. And look, in the early 90s, when Victoria was an economic basket case, you know, because thanks to the Kayne-Koerner governments, house prices were cheap, but they were cheap for a reason because unemployment was very high. We also had very high interest rates. Thank you, Paul Keating. And so, I mean, you can cut the value of houses by increasing unemployment, by having double-digit interest rates and whatever. But again, you've got to ask yourself, is that what we want to happen? And rising house prices are often really a vote of confidence in a place. People go, this city, this state is confident, it is growing,

0: Business is doing well. I want to buy a house here. I want my family, my children to flourish. And yes, part of the cost of that is rising house prices. But the world's most successful cities generally have expensive houses. I mean, New York is expensive. London used to be very expensive and still is by our standards. But house prices there are falling because people have lost faith in their government. Thanks, Gavin. Our next guest is lead organiser at YIMBY, which means Yes in My Backyards. They're advocating for planning reform and housing abundance. Jonathan O'Brien, good morning.
1: Good morning. How are you?
0: Good. Would you like to see the value of existing homes fall and possibly substantially?
1: Absolutely. I mean, I think the key thing is that if we want housing to be affordable, it has to be inexpensive. It has to be less expensive than it is now. The idea that we should have this essential good, this thing that everyone needs, be a thing that goes up constantly in price and yet that we also want young people to be able to live in, we can't have both those things. And I think what the reckoning that Australia has to have is that actually, yes, if we want housing to be affordable, then housing has to be at a lower price than it is now.
0: Robert, let's say it just falls and keeps falling, and there are plenty of markets where that's happening around the world. I mean, so a young person, you know, house prices fall 10%, young person buys, and then they fall another 15%. Is the young person happy about that?
1: I think a really good example of this is actually Victoria right now. You know, Melbourne is the fastest growing city in the nation. Many people are moving here. House prices, unit prices have been more or less flat for the last 5 years in real terms, you know, when you factor in inflation and whatnot. People are still very happy to move here. They're still very happy to live here because housing's not just an investment good, it's a consumption good. People really value their house because it's a place to live in, not necessarily because it is a financial asset.
0: But see, my house is both. Right now it's where I live, but eventually I want to sell it because I want to be able to downsize and put money away for my retirement. So what you're saying is that, no, you shouldn't have that money for your retirement, or at least not as much of it.
1: Well, no, what I'm saying is that I don't think your retirement should be based entirely on sort of asset price growth or that has negative impacts on the rest of society, particularly younger people, right?
0: Well, but the world's not really like that. I mean, to say retirement doesn't depend on asset price growth, well, it does. I mean, whatever you invest your superannuation into, you want those investments to increase, not decrease in price.
1: Oh, no, totally, of course. But those are productive assets, right? I would much rather, Tom, that you were investing all of your money in the, you know, in the ASX 200, S&P 500, than in sort of a block of land that goes up in price largely just passively.
0: What about the cost of building a house? I mean, if we talk about greenfield housing, new houses, between 35 and 40% of the cost of the house is government taxes and charges. Now, it seems to me that if the government stopped putting taxation on those houses, that they would be a lot cheaper to build.
1: Yeah, so the bulk of that 30 to 40% number is in stamp duty. And stamp duty is an incredibly bad tax. It makes it harder for people to move. It'll make it harder one day, Tom, for you to do your downsizing. It is a tax that incentivizes people to stay put. And it is a tax that is unfairly levied, as you've pointed out, on, you know, new home buyers and new homes. I mean, both, I think, Labor and the Libs are taking various versions of a policy of cutting stamp duty for first home buyers. So I think everyone's kind of recognized that tax problem is very real. But it is mostly in that stamp duty thing, and that affects everyone.
0: Well, that's true. And as I said, when I bought my first house, I didn't know that stamp duty existed until I got a bill from the State Revenue Office. I had to sell my car to pay for it. I remember it vividly. It's my fault, but anyway. Things like the big build. I mean, the cost of getting a tradie is you know, more expensive than it's ever been because so many are earning, you know, a fabulous wage on the big build. I mean, that's another example of government policy, which is making houses more difficult and more expensive.
1: Yeah, this is particularly bad up in Queensland. I mean, the International Monetary Fund or the World Bank, one of those boffins, has made a recommendation to all Australian governments to sort of wind back a large amount of our public infrastructure build that we've been doing for the past sort of decade or so. And look, we've built a lot of really great stuff, but that probably is, in the current macroeconomic environment, probably prudential advice, right? Free up a lot of labour, get more homes built. I fully agree with you.
0: Our high immigration rate is another issue. I mean, at the end of the day, leaving tax issues to one side, I mean, house prices are always a function of demand and supply. The more people that come to live here, that's more demand. The supply is not keeping up. So either it seems to me either we build more houses or we wind back the immigration rate.
1: Yeah, and I think the better solution for all of us in Australia is to focus on the building of more houses, right? A lot of the migrants that we bring in are people who are doing the essential care work that our aging economy needs. We're bringing in people who are working jobs, filling skills that we're actually like not able to train enough, you know, nurses and midwives here in Australia domestically. There are a lot of benefits that we are getting from migration. And I think the key thing to remember is that the solution to bad housing policy is not an equally bad migration policy. But absolutely, the focus is to build more.
0: Finally, I think it was Barry Humphries who once said that Melbourne's great gift to the world was suburbia. You know, take a show like Neighbours, that we just, because of the topography around Melbourne, it's largely flat and it goes on forever, that what we've done is build one of the world's biggest suburban areas. And that's created an expectation that a house is what you have to have, quarter acre, front garden, back garden, garage or carport. What if we changed that mentality and said, no, like a lot of cities around the world, your first house will be a high-rise apartment?
1: I mean, I think that is part of what we are seeing with planning reform, right, is we're giving people the option. So one of the things we know, Tom, and you know this, and you'll know this from your callers, is people really like suburbia. They like living, you know, far out, and people are, you know, not me, but many people are very happy to sort of drive very far every day to get to work. And the great thing is that that option is abundantly available in Melbourne. But what we know from all the survey work and the price data work from the likes of Infrastructure Victoria and Grattan is that there is an undersupply of exactly what you said, the supply of sort of starter home apartments in middle Melbourne. I mean, every young Melburnian has lived in one of the 1960s brick walk-ups at some point. And we need more options like that for people to be able to live in apartments closer to the city. Absolutely.
0: Terrific. More toilet block architecture. All right, thank you for your time. Jonathan O'Brien there, lead organiser at Yimby Melbourne, yes, in my backyard. So I might add, if you look around really wealthy suburbs, like Toorak being the wealthiest suburb in Melbourne, there's a lot of those cream brick apartment blocks, and they built them in the 50s and 60s, and they knocked down some beautiful stately homes. I don't remember it, but I've spoken to people who do, because I said that's what we have to do. We have to build blocks of apartments in, you know, desirable areas. So there's a lot of aspects to this. And look, what we'll see on budget night, probably, is some winding back of capital gains tax discounts and possibly some restrictions on negative gearing. Now, it may well be that this is all a storm in a teacup, that in fact the government doesn't really want house prices to fall. They just want it to look like they are doing something. But it's not as simple as, oh, investors get all the tax breaks, because that's simply not true. Yes, investors do get a capital gains tax discount. Well, guess what? If you're a home buyer and it's your own house, you pay no capital gains tax when you sell it. So that tax is heavily weighted towards not the investor, but the home buyer. Investors also pay land tax. Again, if you buy your house as your principal residence, you pay no land tax. Investors usually pay a higher rates. So this idea that investors, and I'm not a property investor myself, but this idea that investors get all the tax advantages is actually simply not true. But it doesn't stop the politicians worrying about it. 133693, mornings at 3aw.com.au. But again, if you woke up after budget night and found that your house was worth 15 or 20% less than what you thought it was, would you be happy? Would you say, you know what, I don't care, this would be great for my kids? 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
4: It is 23 past nine. Craig says, I am a tradie, and you're either in residential trades or big build trades. This is the two very different beasts. Oh, I don't know. I know a bloke who's a plumber, and he does both. So sometimes he works on housing projects and sometimes it's big build. So I think there's some crossover, but I take your point. Lisa says, our 27-year-old daughter bought her first home on Saturday. We are very proud of her. She has worked and saved hard. Lisa says, our son also lives in his own house. Yeah, it's interesting. 133693, escape your pricey telco. 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But look, expectations and also lifestyle is important. I mean, if your life... And this is something that I notice in the younger generation today, which is very different from when I was young. When I was young, we did not go out for dinner very often, if at all. Apart from our very early days, things like nightclubs and drinking in nightclubs, we didn't do because it was about the most expensive way to have a drink. Most of my friends did buy houses in their mid to late 20s to early 30s. But the quid pro quo for that was you drove a very old car, and I'm talking a car that was 20 to 25 years old. You socialised at other people's houses, like having a dinner party, and you take turns doing it, and you didn't spend too much on it. Overseas holidays, just didn't have them, you know, not for several years. So there was sacrificing other aspects of life. And I feel like today, you know, young people sort of feel like it's normal to have at least one, if not two, overseas holidays every year. We'll go to Bali and then we'll go to Japan or something like that. Didn't happen back then. Mark joins us. Mark, good morning.
7: Tom, it's interesting you were talking about the Kane Kerner era. I was a young person then, and I lived in a regional area. There were plenty of houses for sale at cheap prices.
4: Yes, there were.
7: The big immigration hadn't taken effect then.
4: No.
7: And even investors didn't want to buy the houses because all the agents had plenty of rentals.
4: That's right. And Mark, I remember back then people were leaving Victoria to go and live interstate, you know, because they just sort of gave up. And we don't have that here yet, but I sort of worry that it's possible we might see history repeating itself soon.
7: What actually rung about was you're talking about Albanese wanting to reduce house prices. The young people that are already in Albanese's 5% home loan scheme with... You know, 95% loan, wouldn't they be in strife?
4: Absolutely they would. And Mark, that's why I said that 5% deposit scheme with the federal government underwriting the next 15% is a silly, silly plan because you can go into negative equity very quickly and banks do not like that. So if

0: there's a widespread decline in house prices. Anybody with a large mortgage, say more than 90% of the value of their home, which has now fallen, the banks will be giving them a bit of a stern phone call and saying, you have to reduce the size of your mortgage. We don't care how you do it, but you have to do it. And that will not help those people. Thanks, Mark. Jade, hello.
1: Hi, Tom. We started a long-term plan back in 2009. We bought our first house, and then we stayed there for a few years, 9 years. We then sold that for a very amazing profit that then funded our next, helped fund our next house. And we are I'm almost 40, and my husband's in his early 40s. We are really banking on the value of our home to continue on with the rest of, the rest of our life. We want to move, and we will do so at some point, but to then knock house prices out just so that younger people can buy, which I understand, I have kids, but we worked really hard for the last 15 years we've owned two homes.
0: No, Jade, I agree, and for the last 35-odd years, I mean, that is what people have done, because since the early 90s, house prices, they flatten out sometimes and they go up, but by and large, they have risen. And so that is, rightly or wrongly, a big chunk of people's financial plan. And again, the most valuable asset, almost probably 99% of Australians will ever hold, is the value of their home. And I would have thought, just for that reason alone, if the federal government wants to cut those values on budget night, that will not go down very well with people. Now, look, if the federal government came out with a policy that said, no, we're not going to give out more first-home buyers grants, we're not going to try and cut the value of your home, but we're actually going to make good on our promise, and that's what it was, a promise to build more houses, I'd support that 100%, 1,000% if that's mathematically possible. Build more houses. Yes, they won't necessarily all be in inner areas. Well, they can't be. Some might be. But build more houses and give and aim them at, at more entry-level buyers. And, that is the way you solve the housing crisis. Stacey, good morning.
2: Hello. I'm just calling up. So I had saved by the age of $17,000, and I was, obsessed with wanting to buy a house and everything, and it was a lot easier, maybe back then. But I don't think enough. I think people in Australia are so obsessed with buying property. There is so many, they're getting property, and the interest rates are sometimes ending up being more than what it's actually worth. And I don't know what everyone's obsession is. Like, no one talks about money that can be made in the US market, which is where I've been investing in the last 5 years and tripled my money just on billion-dollar companies. I'm talking safe companies, not like all this Bitcoin and all of that. But there are other ways to get a good retirement.
0: Yeah, Stacey, I agree 1,000%, and I tend to invest my surplus funds, if there are any, in the share market, because it's something I feel I understand. The problem is, Stacey, is that not everybody has your confidence about investing in shares, particularly shares that are overseas. Now, more and more people do. I guess the other issue, though, with the house is that you do need to live somewhere, and you can rent. But in Australia, it's common for rental agreements only to last 1 year, so people find that rather insecure, particularly if you have kids and whatever. You don't want to be moving house because the landlord has changed his mind about you. But that's what it is. And in America, there is still an obsession with real estate, but it's a much lower obsession. And in American cities, they do build a lot more houses. The red tape, the planning, is far less than Australia. So with exceptions like, downtown Manhattan and places like that, house prices in America aren't nearly as high as what they are here. 133693, mornings@3aw.com.au. News headlines now with David Armstrong. David, good morning.
3: Good morning. The news at 10 o'clock. Rudy Giuliani is in hospital in a critical condition. He's been taken to hospital in Florida. He is fighting for life.
0: How old is he now?
3: Oh, great question. He
0: He'd have to, because he was mayor like 30 years ago.
3: Yes. Yeah. Former mayor of New York City. That was when New York was a rat hole.
0: Oh.
3: And
0: so I went there in the late 80s and was told, I did a bit of running, and if you want to go for a run, do not do it after dark.
3: Uh-uh.
0: And do not go through Central Park after dark, and don't go here, and here. It is, and because of Giuliani, it is completely changed.
3: He did the simple thing, didn't he? It was simply vandalism,
0: broken window theory. You go after people for small crimes and that stops them committing big crimes. And we do the exact reverse here in Victoria. We tolerate small crimes, and guess what? They do graduate to bigger crimes.
3: And

0: and it worked. He was a very close ally of Donald Trump, his lawyer for a while, until he got caught in a comedy sketch with Borat. Can you remember that?
1: Oh, vaguely.
0: Okay. For the first time in a generation, children's health is worse than that of their parents.
1: Yes.
0: Professor Murdoch Children's Research Institute says they're working on a 10-year plan to turn kids' health, particularly weight management, around. Look at processed foods, look at social media, and look at a lack of sleep. They're three of the major things.
1: Yes, we need military-style boot camps, David. And fresh air, exercise, chopping wood.
0: No, they need three vegetables on their plate.
1: Veggies.
0: They need meat. No social media after 7 p.m.
1: Yes.
0: They need to be asleep by 8:30.
1: Going running each morning out in the cold.
0: New survey has found more than 20% of young Australians are increasingly using cash. Cash is a deliberate budgeting tool. Cash is not going anywhere. The prevalence of cash in the economy is up, according to the latest Reserve Bank figures. They're cash stuffing. Have you ever heard of this? When your salary goes in, you take out your entire salary. You put it in envelopes dedicated to particular components of your life.
1: Well, you know, it's funny. I remember, I don't know if you watched, there was a two-part special on the life and times of Paul Hogan, like a dramatisation of his life. And when he and his first wife, was it Nolene?
0: Nolene
1: lived in the housing commission house in Sydney. And she had all these jars with, you know, rent, electricity, food, and would put coins into each one. Yeah, and that was how the budgeting worked.
0: Well, it works to an extent. You're left with nothing in the bank, but then considering what interest you get back from the bank. But basically, once what is in the envelope has been spent, there ain't no more.
1: It's like in the mafia, you know, you give an envelope of cash to your senior and he'll go, seems a bit light this week.
0: A bit light this week. In sport, Oscar Piastri, third at the Miami Formula One Grand Prix. It was won by Kimi Antonelli, who's 19.
1: Yeah, I know.
0: All of that at 10.
1: 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Want to talk about the lessons from the Nepean by-election on the weekend. There's another by-election, a federal one, I think this weekend up in Farra. And in both of these, One Nation could not be ignored. And after 10 o'clock, illicit booze. I never thought we'd have illicit, you know, it's mainly spirits the way we have cigarettes, but it seems now we do. There's issues for the federal government in terms of excise there. There's issues of criminal standover men making money. And there's issues of potentially poisonous alcohol being sold to unwitting buyers. We'll have a look at that. And if you have a tattoo, what does it mean? Now I ask this because Ben Robert Smith has been accused of war crimes. Someone looked at two relatively recent pictures of him, well, a recent one and one from 2020, and he's had a tattoo around his arm completely removed. So it must have meant something, but now he changed his mind about it. It's not clear from the picture. If you have a tattoo, why do you have it? And what does it mean? Like, is it something to do with birth of children? Is it your, you know, if you're a Collingwood supporter, is it a picture of Nick Dacos or something like that? 133693, anything else you'd like to discuss at 25 to 10.
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1: In a moment, the lessons from the Nepean by-election on the weekend. I think it's pretty obvious. One Nation got almost 25% of the primary vote. So of all the people who voted in Nepean, one in four voted One Nation. That means the Liberals, even if they don't want to, they have to do some sort of a deal with the One Nation Party. We'll speak to politics lecturer Dr. Zara Gazarian about that in a moment. First, though, some more emails. Jim says, although I don't want to see my family home value reduced, you can't regard the family home as a vehicle to retirement. Now, Jim, I disagree, because downsizing is exactly that. If you are older and your children have grown up and they've left home and you say, I want to retire, you sell the family home and you downsize into something smaller. If both the family home and the thing you buy go down in value, you will have less money available in your retirement. And downsizing is very common for people, you know, to help fund retirements. And Margaret says it would be horrific for some people who are still paying off their mortgages to cop a house valuation drop. Look, again, this is the government talking about intergenerational fairness. They're saying we will happily see the value of your home drop because we want to help younger people buy that home. Yeah, is that fair? Joan joins us. Joan, good morning.
17: Good morning, Tom. How are you?
1: I'm good, thank you, Joan.
17: With the guy who taught you to drive. I've rung you.
1: Oh, yes, yes. Thank you.
17: Yeah, anyway, talking about tattoos, I have five of them.
1: Yes.
17: And I'm 79.
1: And what are their meanings, or what's a couple of their meanings, if they have meanings?
17: I'm mad on Betty Boop, so I've got Betty Boop on one shoulder. The other shoulder I've got a little girl and she's lost her balloon. And then I got my dad's date when he died.
1: Right.
17: And I've got Dad on my ankle and I've got a Herbalife symbol.
1: Right.
17: That's a health plan thing we're on.
1: Yeah. Well, so wait a minute, they're like meal. I think Anthony Koutafidis was involved in that business. So you drink Herbalife meal replacement shakes and you've had their symbol tattooed on your leg?
17: Oh, no, that's on my back, my neck.
1: Okay.
17: And I've got a magpie on my right shoulder.
1: Like a Collingwood magpie or just a magpie?
17: No, a Collingwood.
1: Oh, righto, thank you. Imagine they had a Collingwood supporter with five tattoos. Who would have thought it? Well, Ben Robert Smith, sometime in the last few years, has had a tattoo around his right bicep removed, and his other arm is a complete sleeve. I always find that odd. You look at one arm, it's basically dark blue to black, you know, from shoulder to wrist, and the other arm has got no tattoos at all. Mick, hello.
18: Hey, mate. I was just sort of querying, with a reduction in home prices, would your equity not remain the same? So if you're selling your, say, $2 million property now and then rebuying in the same market to downsize to a $1 million property.
1: Okay, well, I just did the sums on that, Mick, would you leave? So

0: other arm is a complete sleeve. I always find that odd. You look at one arm, it's basically dark blue to black, you know, from shoulder to wrist, and the other arm has got no tattoos at all. Mick, hello.
1: Hey, mate. I was just sort of querying, with a reduction in home prices, would your equity not remain the same? So if you're selling your, say, $2 million property now and then rebuying in the same market to downsize to a $1 million property.
0: Okay, well, I just did the sums on that, Mick, would you leave? So let's say right now you think your house is worth $2 million and you're downsizing to $1 million. Leave aside taxes and things. How much equity or how much money do you release?
1: Well, I guess that's, yeah.
0: So $1 million.
1: If you walked away with $1 million.
0: Yeah, okay.
1: Yeah.
0: Let's say both those houses dropped 20%. So the $2 million house is now worth 1.6 and the $1 million house is now worth 0.8. How much money do you walk away with?
1: Well, you should still be walking away with $1 million.
0: 1.6 minus 0.8 is 800,000. That's the whole point. That's why downsizing in a falling price environment means you have less money to retire. And that's my point. Is that fair?
1: All right. No.
0: Well, yes, I know. Most people vote with their hip pocket. Thank you, Mick. The Nepean by-election. So we got the figures from the Victorian Electoral Commission. Darren Herkus from One Nation, 24.66% of the primary vote. The Libs got 38.5%. Tracy Hutchison, an independent who I know, she once produced me a long time ago, 21%. So the point is, one in four voters in Nepean, a traditional Liberal stronghold, voted One Nation. An ex-guest senior lecturer in politics at Monash University, Dr. Zara Gazarian, good morning.
2: Good morning, Tom. Good to be with you.
0: Well, I mean, I've said to some people in the Liberal Party, you know, when One Nation was 5% of the vote, you could possibly afford to ignore it. But if it's going to be 25% of the vote, can Jess Wilson continue to ignore One Nation?
2: No, absolutely not. And what we're seeing, of course, is really One Nation performed probably better than what the opinion polls were showing before the election. One Nation was sort of hovering around high teens, low 20s. But to get a 25% primary vote is very, very strong, really in a seat that should be very, very safe for the Liberal Party. So there are danger signs and very worrying signs for the Liberal Party.
0: So I don't know how all the preferences flow, but one of the weird things about One Nation votes is historically 30% of the preferences have ended up with Labor. And I say that's weird because I don't see why someone would vote for One Nation but then want to give the vote to the Labor Party ahead of, say, the Liberals. But, I mean, that is what seems to happen, isn't it?
2: It's a really interesting phenomenon, One Nation, where they are very difficult to sort of pigeonhole. We sort of know between left, right, what's going on in terms of preference swaps. But with One Nation appearing, it is really being a disruptive force. And when we look at the sorts of polling stations around the PM, we can actually see that, from what I could see at least, the One Nation candidate came first in about 3 out of the 13 polling stations.
0: Wow.
2: So it's a pretty strong result there.
0: So does that mean... And, I mean, I've asked Jess Wilson about this on air and she's sort of ummed and ahed about it because I think the Liberals are still trying to work out what they're going to do. But, I mean, if they desperately want to win the upcoming state election in November, which I'm sure they do they, assuming One Nation's support remains around these levels in the low to mid 20% range, do the Liberals have to do some sort of a deal with One Nation on preferences?
2: Well, in the past, as we know, really since 1998, when One Nation ran nationally, the coalition's view has been to put One Nation last in run-of-the-mill elections. But I think with these sorts of numbers now, and the sense that the Liberal Party is in a difficult situation in Victoria, you must think that that's got to be on the cards. But on that point, Tom, I think one of the other side of that coin is, of course, One Nation's popularity has risen, arguably because of what's been going on with the Liberal Party or the coalition in Victoria, where they have been so enthusiastically focused on themselves for such a long time, and voters seemingly have gone to look to other sorts of parties. So it is a bit of a real battle for the Liberal Party to firstly try and deal with One Nation, but at the same time try and impress its primary vote.
0: Yeah, all right. Thank you for your time. Dr. Zara Gazarian there from Monash University. Again, this is uncharted territory because historically in the past, state and federal elections, One Nation's vote varies between 3 to 7% with the odd outlier. Suddenly it's in the 20s and It's one thing for polls, as Dr. Kazarian said, for polls to say that, because often people will just say whatever.

0: to a pollster. But when they actually vote, you know, one in four voters in the PM put One Nation first. And the upcoming by-election in Farrah, which is a federal seat, not a state seat, One Nation is odds on to win that, win a seat in the lower house of the Australian Parliament. 133693, mornings at 3aw.com.au. 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I want to have a look at this new and growing trade in illicit alcohol. Money for criminals, businesses having to pay for perhaps illicit alcohol they might not want, and quite possibly the prospect of methanol poisoning right here in Melbourne. That's ahead at 14 to 10.
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0: It is 11 to 10 regarding tattoos. Ashley says, given how popular tattoos are these days, what if we jump forward 30 years? Can you imagine what the residents of nursing homes will look like? Yeah, the thing about tattoos, when you're young and your skin is firm and supple, they can look quite good. As you get older and inevitable things happen to your skin, they don't look so good. Also, the tattoos that were fashionable, like in the 90s, you know, Pamela Anderson had this sort of barbed wire type Celtic-y thing around her arm. A lot of other people got them too. Looks very dated now. 133693, and Pauline says, Tom, you hit the nail on the head when you said we need boot camp for young offenders. Well, I think we should have boot camp for everyone who's young. Sort them out. Thank you, Pauline. Weather now for Games World. 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The weather has started to cool down. Currently it's 16. Our forecast top today, 20. Frank,

0: Good morning.
1: Good morning, Tom. I'm a bit different in my opinion. I was actually disappointed with the result down at Nepean. I thought they would put up a little bit more stronger showing, One Nation. I'm a member myself, and I thought we're still not capturing the younger voters, and that's where it worries me with One Nation. We've got our demographic of most people that are probably the youngest I've seen at most meetings have been in their early 30s and older, the older generation. We understand what's going on with the money situation, with the, say, with Jacinta Allen, how she's wasted all the money. But the younger people don't seem to really kind of worry too much.
0: Well, they don't, Frank, because when you think about it, the biggest taxes you're likely to pay in Victoria are stamp duty, land tax, or payroll tax. And someone in their 20s, if they haven't bought a house or they don't have a business, is unlikely to pay any of those taxes. The other thing about Nepean, Frank, is that Nepean is, I think, I'm just guessing here, an older electorate. You know, Mornington's a very popular area with retirees, you know, places like Flinders and so forth. So I think that might be the reason. But look, I would say this, I'm pretty sure that would be One Nation's best result in any election ever, or if not very close, almost 25% of the vote. Thank you. Brian, good morning.
2: Hey, good morning, Tom. Lovely to talk with you.
0: Good to talk with you too. You got a tattoo?
2: In the 70s, yeah. Got myself a tattoo. I played local football and I thought I was a bit of a rough and tough sort of a guy and pretty cool. So I got myself a tattoo and guess what?
0: What?
2: I really wasn't that good.
0: What's the tattoo actually of?
2: Well, it says, believe it or not, it's like a confession, this. A1, it says.
0: A1. You thought maybe your opponents would be a bit intimidated knowing that their opponent, being you, was A1, was the best.
2: Well, yeah, and with a few stars too.
0: Brian, I have a trophy from 1986 where I was the best club man, which doesn't mean the best player. You know, I probably just sang the song the loudest or whatever, and someone had to explain to me that's what it meant, and I felt a bit miffed about that. Good yeah. Well, you can get them removed. Ben Robert Smith has had the tattoos on his right arm removed from this picture I've seen. So if the meaning isn't relevant anymore, like you could have your wife's name tattooed, and well, if you get divorced, and Ben Robert Smith has been divorced, you might get that name removed. Good on you, Brian. Two bottles of De Bortoli's Pepper and Spice Shiraz coming your way. But don't get that tattoo removed because it's part of your history, I think. You know, there was a reason to get it. Clearly in your 70s, you're probably not playing football anymore, but why not think about when you were? And as you get older, you probably become a better player in your own mind. Andy, hello.
3: Good morning, Tom. I have a butterfly on the inside of my left arm. If you were to draw a reverse 3 and a B next to it, that's how we shape the butterfly, and that's short for EB, epidermolysis bullosa, which my niece suffers from. Oh. 14 years ago, we had a charity ball. We wanted to raise $110,000 to put a nurse part-time into the children's hospital, and that ball ended up raising $460,000.
0: Oh, fantastic. If you don't mind me asking, is that the disease where their skin breaks open easily and they can't really get a cut or a wound or something?
3: That's the one. It's like third degree. So their skin just fragile as a butterfly
0: wing. Yeah, okay. I saw a little boy ahead of the Good Friday appeal who suffered from it. He has to have, like, his whole body has to be bandaged up three times a day. But apparently there's a new sort of gel that is making a big difference. So, look, well done on raising over $400,000. That's extraordinary. Why wouldn't you have a tattoo to celebrate that? At 5 to 10.
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7: I want to talk about illicit alcohol. It's like we've wound the clock back almost 100 years to the era of prohibition in America where, you know, people would smuggle alcohol in or brew it illegally in America. And that was, you know, where the show The Untouchables came from and Al Capone and all that sort of thing. It's happening now. Criminal organisations are getting their own supplies of vodka and gin. They're going to nightclubs and restaurants and bottle shops saying, sell this. The federal government's going to lose money on excise. And perhaps more importantly, there is a chance that some of this illicit alcohol could be methanol. And methanol is poisonous to humans. And we saw that to tragic effect in Laos just about a year and a half ago. We'll have a look at that. Tattoos that have meanings. Ben Robert Smith is clearly lost or didn't like the meaning of one of his tattoos because he's had it removed from his right arm. We'll take more calls on property prices. The federal government wants to create intergenerational fairness, which to me says they would like house prices to fall, good idea or not. I mean, Tony Jones at Monday Sport, Michael Voss, how long will he last? And your calls, anything else you'd like to discuss, 133 693.
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9: 16 degrees in Melbourne, a shower or two, we're top today, 20, 10 o'clock, good morning. I'm David Armstrong. Rolling region by region teacher strike scheduled for this week have been paused. It follows what is being described as strong progress in negotiations for a new pay deal over the weekend. The Education Union announcing it will suspend planned stop work action for 2 weeks to maximise its chances of reaching a 35% pay rise over 3 years. Police are investigating after a Jewish couple were threatened to be killed as they walked along Glen Huntley Road to a synagogue in Caulfield on Saturday morning. It's understood bystanders intervened when the offender tried to attack a man. Anyone with information or footage being urged to contact Crime Stoppers. A Mercedes has been rammed into the electric bar on Chapel Street, doused in petrol overnight, but the offenders fled the scene before setting it alight. An hour earlier in Prahran, five people were arrested after a stolen car was found with jerry cans full of fuel inside. Police say at this stage the incidents don't appear to be linked. Meantime, security guard has helped a family escape their Caulfield North home after cars in the driveway were firebombed around midnight. Police at the scene are looking into possible ties to organised crime. And then at Tullamarine earlier this morning, it was a kebab shop set alight after a car was driven into the store.